0: Here's what you need to
1: news
0: know.
1: In the NFL as the Cleveland Browns announced that Deshaun Watson will start their preseason opener Saturday against the Bears. Shedeur Sanders will start the Browns' second preseason game against the Bills. Falcons head coach Kevin Stefanski announced Tua Tagovailoa will start at quarterback in Friday's preseason opener against the Broncos. In the Broncos land, head coach Sean Payton announced that Bo Nix will not play in Friday's preseason opener, but will play the final two games. In the NBA, the Lakers are being sold a second time in 14 months. This time, they're being sold to Josh Kushner and Bob Iger for a record-breaking $12.5 billion. In the NBA, nine-time All-Star and 2017 MVP, Russell Westbrook has retired after 18 seasons. And in baseball, the Rockies beat the Diamondbacks 6-4. Corbin Carroll hit his 100th career home run. The Cardinals sent the Phillies to their second straight loss in a 7-1 victory. And I'm Brianna Miro.
0: One guy is happily divorced. One guy is happily married. One guy gets called daddy by his three beautiful daughters. Aww. One guy gets called daddy after a credit card approval. One guy won a state high school basketball championship. One guy only covered a state high school basketball championship. One guy does voiceovers for fast food chains. One guy only eats fast food. Does this seem weird to anybody else?
2: Hey, I heard that.
0: Can this sports writer and this sports fan share a radio show without driving each other crazy? Now, live from the Fox Sports Radio studios, here's Fox Sports Radio's Odd Couple. And sitting in for Rob Parker and Kelvin Washington, here's Robert Guerra and NFL legend Ephraim Salah.
3: That's right, it is the Odd Couple Hour number two on a Worship Wednesday with me, Rob G. from Salam, sitting in for Rob Parker and Kelvin Washington. I've been told through the grapevine that men TNA night at Magic City is about an hour to an hour and a half away. Get your dollar bills ready, guys, because it's going to be a movie in Atlanta.
4: Are we live streaming from there? Do they have the cameras set up to where we can be
3: told that they can't put cameras in the facility.
4: Mm.
3: But that sources close to the situation have said that if things go well and they go the way that we hope they're going to go later this evening, that an Odd Couple jersey will be hung in the rafters at Magic City.
4: What?
3: We are the James Harden of Sports Talk Radio.
4: Oh,
3: hey,
4: God.
3: Yo!
4: All right, so that means free wings and lap dances for anybody affiliated with the Odd Couple.
3: I guess
4: then,
3: so.
4: Right?
3: Just walk in and show them like a business card or something. Like, hey, I'm part of the team.
4: Way to go. They decided to do it on Worship Wednesday,
3: yeah.
4: Huh? Yeah. Well, that makes
3: sense.
4: Well,
3: what are they worshiping is what I want to know.
4: Oh.
3: Hey.
4: Almighty dollar.
3: That's right. That's right. It is the Odd Couple. Again, one's got to go at the 45 mark, all related to Men TNA night.
4: Okay.
3: Got some thoughts on that. Bottom of the hour, Rosh Markazi, founder, CEO of Sporting Tribune. Big news in Los Angeles, of course. He works here in L.A., but the L.A. Times, ESPN, Sports Illustrated. He covers the L.A. sports scene like a book. Mm. So we got some thoughts on that one. In the meantime, I want you to check out the YouTube channel. You can watch us live on YouTube right now. Just search Odd Couple FSR on YouTube. Hit the subscribe button after you've done that. Tap the thumbs up icon and comment away. 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And watch us live right now. Just search Odd Couple FSR and subscribe. In the meantime, in between, we have some Russell Westbrook thoughts. But DJ Alex Tyshirt on the Wheels of Teal, Tom Crady, any YouTubians, any Odd Mob weighing in on some of Ephraim's ridiculous defense of athletes blowing all their money?
5: Gosh, if I read up the Ephraim ones, he might not come back as a co-host.
4: I would probably stay away from those.
5: Can you?
4: I can take it.
5: Okay, well, some of these are fun. Let's start with King B19 says, Breeze taken? No!
3: Oh, there it goes. Yeah.
5: Man.
4: She's hot on the streets.
5: Uh-huh. That one sucks, man.
4: It's only been 2 months, so don't worry. Maybe the guy missed. Oh, I'm sorry, Bree. I'm sorry. I apologize.
5: This one's great. This one's from Drake is not a trick. And he says, why is Rob G always pocket watching?
3: Mm. Because I'm broke.
4: Mm. Well,
5: crazy.
3: If you say that's a choice, I will
5: jump
3: down off this chair.
4: I didn't say anything.
5: Is it a choice?
4: Did you say you would jump down off the chair?
3: Yes, I will jump down off this chair.
4: People don't understand just how big this chair is or how small he is in the chair. But someone who's close to the show and who has evidence of that, our man Elijah.
3: Oh, gosh.
4: Just
3: he puts
4: just
3: it up po- on the YouTube.
4: Just
3: po-

0: posted something where, you know, little man is swinging in his big boy chair. Like, how, as a full grown adult, can you put your feet on the seat of a chair
1: you're sitting in? We need a foot cam for Rob G.
2: He has said that. Alex has said, hey, Elijah, can we get, we have the camera right there. Can we put another one right there and watch his feet swing?
0: I looked over. You see my legs are spread out because I have to unfold these things. And he's sitting there talking to me, swinging back and forth with his legs up on the lip of the chair. I was like, this can't be real.
1: I'll leave you with one more. This one's funny. So there was some back and forth in the chat. And if you guys aren't live on YouTube, just go search Odd Couple with Rob Parker and Kelvin Washington. We're live every single day on there. You can see our beautiful faces.
2: That's right.
1: And the take and breathe face for right now. This one's funny. So there's been people going back and forth. And this guy, Damian G44, said, bro, you're arguing with a commercial break video. You're a smart guy.
2: There are people who argue with the commercial break videos. They do. Because during the commercial break, it'll be like old snippets from the show or other shows.
0: Yeah.
2: And they're arguing with that.
0: Well, it happens.
2: Yeah.
0: It happens.
2: Yeah. It's tough.
0: You know.
2: All right.
0: It's our job, man.
2: That is our job.
0: It's our job.
2: Well, you know who doesn't have a job anymore? But this one's by choice. All right. He didn't get fired on his day off. UCLA legend. Russell Westbrook has officially announced his retirement from the NBA. Clap it up one time for Russ, for the Brody. And when I saw the news come across the ticker, of course, got lost a lot of the Laker news, of course. My first thought when I read it was, it's a shame what's happened to Russell Westbrook and the discourse surrounding Russell Westbrook. Because I am a Laker fan, you're a Laker fan. We lived through the Russell Westbrook experience.
0: Yes, we did.
2: It was not fun.
0: It was not good.
2: It was very difficult. It really
0: very uncomfortable.
2: It tested your patience in a lot of ways. That I totally agree with you. However, I maintain that the reason why Russell Westbrook, especially in the last 4 or 5 years or so, has become a punchline to a lot of people, especially on NBA Twitter, is because specifically he played with LeBron James. And it's not LeBron's fault specifically. It's not anything that he did or didn't do publicly or maybe even privately that I know about. It is that LeBron James has a sea of sycophants, both on television, radio, podcast, print media, what have you, that are very quick to give him the credit when things go great and even quicker to blame somebody else when they don't.
0: Okay.
2: And because Russell Westbrook and his style of play is very loud, when he makes a bad play or he misses a shot, it is also very loud. He does not just miss a shot softly off the front of the rim. He will hit the side of the backboard, right? He will not just turn the ball over in the flow of the action. He will turn it over with about 45 seconds left in a 2-point game, right? Because he plays the first 47 minutes just as hard as he plays the last minute. And sometimes that's great. Sometimes it is absolutely horrible. But because he played with LeBron James and because he played with the Lakers and because that tenure ended so spectacularly, the last few years of Russell Westbrook's NBA career has been people taking pot shots at him, people poking fun at him, anonymous scouts, GMs, and coaches calling the Miami Heat and saying, if you want to win, you do not bring this guy to your franchise. And because of that, people have completely forgotten that Russell Westbrook, right now, amongst all-time NBA point guards, is first in points, first in rebounds, first in triple-doubles, fourth in assists. He and LeBron James, only two players, the only two in the history of the NBA to have 25,000 points and 10,000 assists. People forget, again, because of the way things spiraled out of control here in LA, that from 2016 to 2021, he averaged 26, 10, and 10 and made the triple-double a normal occurrence on a Tuesday night. His net rating was plus 6.7. So for all the crap people gave him about running around like a chicken with his head cut off, His teams were demonstrating.

0: demonstrably better when he was on the court doing his thing than when he wasn't. He only played 65 games with the Washington Wizards, and yet he has shattered their franchise record for triple-doubles. He had 38 of them in 65 games.
1: Wow.
0: So while he may not be LeBron James, he may not be Kobe Bryant, Michael Jordan, Russell Westbrook is a damn good NBA player, or was a damn good NBA player. He is arguably between the third and the sixth greatest point guard who ever lived. He is a first ballot, no doubt about it, rock solid Hall of Famer. But again, playing in Los Angeles, playing with LeBron James, didn't go very well. He became a punchline. And I think that is wildly disrespectful, and it's unfortunate that a player of his caliber is going to ride off into the sunset with his tail tucked between his legs.
1: Now, number one, he's not, his tail's not tucked between his legs.
0: The way he's talked about, it is.
1: Okay, that's a, like, he would have to tuck his own tail.
0: Sure.
1: You get what
0: Maybe
1: I'm
0: that's
1: saying?
0: A bad example.
1: Like, yeah, that,
0: okay.
1: Don't do that because
0: my bad. That's my fault.
1: We don't want to be disparaging to him and how he feels about his retirement.
0: Okay, that's fair.
1: I will say this. Styles make fights.
0: Mm-hmm.
1: Now, you would think a prolific scorer of the ball, a rebounder, and an assist can fit anywhere on the planet Earth. You were right about the about what you said about him playing the exact same way, the tip off all the way to the last 2 minutes of the game.
0: Mm-hmm.
1: You were also right about his passion for the game. The one problem I had, and it was a glaring problem for me when he came to the Lakers, it was understanding the flow and the moment of the game,
0: mm-hmm.
1: right? Largely having to do with basketball IQ, right? If you're sure. in the middle of a run to get back in a game,
0: mm-hmm.
1: it would behoove you not to go on a 1-on-4 fast break by yourself.
0: Yes.
1: And without the explosiveness that you used to have, shoot into the air and shoot a layup at the bottom of the rim. The team gets the ball, come down and score. Stops the run, stops the momentum. We saw that multiple times.
0: Mm-hmm.
1: We saw him not shoot a high clip of threes.
0: Right.
1: But I think only one time in his career he shot over 35% from three. Right? That's not good for mm-hmm. a guard.
0: No.
1: In today's NBA.
0: No.
1: The problem I'm having is his plus or minus the last 5-6 years of his career, he averaged a minus per game.
0: I mean, he was also right? on terrible teams.
1: What I'm saying is mm-hmm. an individual can be on a terrible team and still be in the positive when it comes to the outcome.
0: Okay.
1: My thing is, as great as he was, he never evolved. And what I mean by that is, you know, you can't play the same way you played at 27 as at 37. You can't play the same way you played at 21 at 31. There has to be evolution in your game. And mentally, if you still think you're 22 and that's how you're attacking the game, it can't end good.
0: Right?
1: That was the problem. I never questioned his heart, how hard he played. I questioned the timing of some of the decisions, right? The ability to see the game and feel the flow of it as a point guard, as the great point guards do.
0: Sure.
1: Not just do what you do. That was my biggest thing.
0: Mm-hmm.
1: Don't just come in and just be you as the point guard. You need to see, okay, who's hot, who's not, where can we do this, where can we take advantage of that?
0: Right.
1: And then
0: he hasn't got a shot in a few minutes. You got to get him in the flow.
1: It was none of that. It was boom, Russ.
0: 100 miles an hour.
1: 100 miles an hour. And it didn't work with the lineup that the Lakers had.
0: Right.
1: It was actually, it had the opposite effect.
0: Sure. It ended up being a huge net negative.

0: huge net negative. Mm-hmm. And as a Laker fan, we got to experience it firsthand. Mm-hmm. Now, I've always been a Westbrook fan until that year and a half.
1: Until he came to LA.
0: And I was like, oh my goodness, what is happening? He has to be able to see the flow of the game like everyone else is seeing. He's a point guard. Mm-hmm. It just didn't, LeBron wanted him. They wanted him.
1: Right.
0: LeBron, AD, they wanted him. They got him. Remember what the trade could have been.
1: It was supposed to be the
0: Buddy Hield. And Turner from Indianapolis.
1: Right.
0: From the Pacers.
1: Right.
0: Imagine those two pieces with LeBron.
1: Would have been a lot different.
0: It would have been a lot different because now you got a real shooter, mm-hmm. spot up shooter, and you got a big who can shoot and who can play center now and let Anthony Davis go to the four.
1: Right.
0: That's what we gave up for Westbrook because LeBron
1: wanted him. Yes.
0: And then they wanted to get rid of him. And Rob Pelinka and Jeannie Buss, as they should, was like, no, this is what you asked for. Mm-hmm. So you guys figure
1: it
0: out.
1: We're not going to dig deeper into this hole to try to make
0: They never figured it out, and it ended terribly.
1: Right.
0: And I feel bad for Westbrook because, like I said, I'm a Westbrook fan. Mm-hmm. I thought he was amazing. Mm-hmm. I just would have loved for his game to just evolve a little bit more and understand you can't play the same way on every single team you go to. And I believe he played on seven teams.
1: Yeah, he might have played on four in the last 4 years.
0: Right, and this brings me to another point that I want to talk to you about that we could talk about after the break. Never before have we seen all-time great players play for so many different franchises. Mm-hmm. To me, that's troubling. Now, the new apron, the second apron is new. Mm-hmm. It's brand new. It's been around for 2 years now. And so that's not the reason we're seeing these players play so many different. And these are all time. These are first ballot Hall of Famers playing on 5, 6, 7 teams. It makes no sense. You would take somebody who's a journeyman, right, who plays on a million different teams, but not first ballot Hall of Famers. Mm-hmm. Teams are reluctant to get rid of first ballot. Players are reluctant to leave teams. Not anymore.
1: All right, we'll dive deeper into that. Coming up next, it is The Odd Couple with me, Rob G. Ephraim Salaam, sitting in for Rob Parker and Kelvin Washington. Rosh Markazi at the bottom of the hour. This is Fox Sports Radio.
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0: It's me, Rob G from Salam, sitting in for Rob Parker, Kelvin Washington. We ended last segment talking about Russell Westbrook and his unceremonious exit from the NBA. And one thing you mentioned is he basically played for a new team every year of his career there towards the end. And before we get to a roster archives, I want to ask you this very quickly. Can you be a Hall of Famer, first ballot, rock solid guy like Russell Westbrook when you were a journeyman for the last quarter of your NBA career?
1: I think the answer, the conventional answer is yes, because the numbers are the numbers. Right. But the sentiment and the reality is we're not used to seeing all-time greats be on maybe one, two, three teams. Mm-hmm. But when you start to get to five, six, seven,
0: Shaq,
1: you start thinking like, okay, well, what's happening? What's missing here? Westbrook's not the only person. Think about this. Mm-hmm. Think about this. And this is the thing that I think about all the time. So that OKC team, mm-hmm. you had KD, James Harden,
0: yep,
1: Westbrook,
0: yep,
1: a trio that you can build a franchise around for
0: a trio of MVPs,
1: two decades, mm-hmm. right? Similar to Golden State. Right?
0: In terms of talent, in terms better of, than that.
1: And better yeah, than that. Yeah. But they built around those guys, and no matter what,
0: right,
1: those guys were going to be the focal point until sure. Klay 2 years ago, you know, got
0: right.
1: dealt.
0: Right.
1: But it was Draymond, Steph, and Klay.
0: Right.
1: That was our nucleus and everything else, and they paid them. They all got paid mm-hmm. top dollar. Everybody was making over $100 million.

0: and so on and so forth. When you look at this trio, Westbrook has played on 7 teams.
1: Mm-hmm.
0: KD's played on 5 teams. James Harden's, what, 5, 6 teams? So you ask yourself, okay, all of them have been MVP. All of them tremendous records in scoring and rebounding, all of these things.
1: What 6 teams for Harden.
0: 6 teams for Harden. Mm-hmm. Think about that. These are, I'm talking about prolific scores, prolific basketball players. Yes.
1: All of them likely first ballot Hall of Famers.
0: The thing that I think is missing there with this scenario, the leadership quality.
1: Across the board for all three of
0: Across
1: them.
0: The board.
1: Mm-hmm.
0: Think about that. Across the board. When have they won being the leader of a team?
1: Never.
0: That's the problem. So what are you doing? You're constantly chasing to find a team with a leader that you can.
1: That you don't have to be.
0: You don't have to be that.
1: Yeah.
0: You don't have to be that. This is really, think about that.
1: Mm-hmm.
0: When was the only time Kevin Durant won?
1: Golden State.
0: Who was the leader?
1: Steph Curry.
0: Without a doubt.
1: Actually, I would say Draymond Green was the
0: leader. It doesn't matter. Any iteration, wasn't him.
1: It wasn't him. Yes, long story.
0: Wasn't him.
1: Right.
0: Right? James Harden, everywhere he's gone, he's been the leader.
1: And they always flame out in the playoffs.
0: He's been in the league 17 years. He's made the playoffs 17 times. I remember watching the playoffs this year and him at the Cavaliers. And the announcer was like, congratulations to James Harden for 17 years straight of the playoffs. And I was like, that is not a flex.
1: Mm.
0: That's not a flex. You mean you've had 17 shots and you've never won a championship? Every single year you've been in the league, you've made the playoffs and played in one finals?
1: And he was the sixth man on that finals team.
0: That's, I would be going crazy. League MVP, led the league in scoring for multiple years.
1: Mm-hmm.
0: You mean to tell me, with all of that, you've only played in the finals one time in 17 years? That can't be a flex. Now, look, longevity, career, all of that, congratulations. I know how hard it is to play 10 or more years in a league.
1: Sure.
0: But when we start talking about the greats, right, and all, KD got 2. He pulled the cord,
1: yep.
0: Jumped off the plane, and landed in Golden State.
1: Well, he was the best player on those teams.
0: He was
1: too.
0: The best player. Why was he the best player?
1: Because he didn't have to lead anybody. He could just be the best player.
0: And Steph allowed it to happen.
1: Yeah.
0: Steph was unanimous MVP 2 times.
1: No, 1 time.
0: One time, excuse me, unanimous. He allowed KD to come to. He was like, hey, man. That's what I'm talking about. Because he was the best offensively on that team, didn't make him the leader.
1: Right.
0: James Harden, for the majority of the teams he's been on, he's been the best offensively.
1: Mm-hmm.
0: Doesn't make you the leader.
1: Westbrook. Yeah.
0: Doesn't make you the leader. So what do you weigh when you talk about greatness? Is the leadership gene, is the leadership quality part of that? Say what you want about LeBron James. Any teams he's been on, he's been the leader. Any team. Came to the Lakers, was the leader. Went back to the Cavaliers, leader. Went to Miami, D-Wade said, hey, bro, it's your team. Take it. It'll be interesting to see what Philadelphia has to, what that looks like.
1: Yeah, that's probably going to be one of their biggest problems, if not their biggest problem.
0: And that's why it's compelling. That's why it's a must-see TV. Because now we're looking to see, okay, you have an alpha male. Obviously, LeBron James is an mm-hmm. alpha male.
1: Yep.
0: He comes to a team and ownership starts to maneuver and they drafted his son. Right?
1: Yeah.
0: Whatever that is, this next iteration of LeBron's career, these next 2 years, it's going to look a little bit different for him. How does he adjust to that? But going back to that trio,
1: mm-hmm.
0: That's a dynamic that even another player who, you know, could have been phenomenal, could have been great, like Paul George, right? Tremendous talent, numbers, all of that. It's going to be a Hall of Famer.
1: Mm-hmm.

0: But when it comes to the leadership gene in terms of taking the onus of that franchise, putting it on your back and carrying it across the line for a championship, that to me is rarefied air. That to me is first ballot. That to me is everything when it comes to all-time great players.
1: Well, speaking of all-time great players, Arash Markazi, founder and CEO of the Sporting Tribune, he covered a lot of Russell Westbrook's career, both, of course, in UCLA, recently with the Lakers. Arash joins us right now. Arash, how are you?
2: I'm great. Thanks for having me.
1: Of course, of course. So we just finished the last 25 minutes or so talking about the retirement of Russell Westbrook and the way he limped to the finish line, we'll say. First ballot Hall of Famer, statistically one of the single greatest players who ever lived. But the last few years, he's become something of a punching bag in NBA circles. What do you attribute that to, in your opinion?
2: Yeah, listen, I mean, the role that he had with the Thunder that he shined so brightly in, I mean, that certainly was not the case, when he kind of bounced around towards the end, you know, with the Washington and the Lakers and the Clippers and the Nuggets and the Kings and all that. I mean, just, you know, that happens. It's unfortunate. But, you know, when great players retire after Hall of Fame careers and, you know, long Hall of Fame careers, you know, I think in time we remember them for what they were great for. We remember them for their great moments in terms of, you know, when they won the most valuable player and they averaged a triple-double, like, over the course of a season, which we never thought was possible. So, listen, I totally get that in the here and now, we're just kind of thinking about the last couple of years of Russell, but I will I like to think of him at the height of his career, and I think in time when he goes into the Hall of Fame, that's how he will be viewed by.
0: Let's talk about the big news that broke today. Westbrook is one of them, but the other is the sale of the Lakers again for $12.5 billion.
1: With a B.
0: With a B. Now, Rob, we were talking about it earlier that this deal was proposed on Sunday, mere 72 hours ago, and that was a timeline that Bob Iger and Kushner had to accept this deal. What is the process, the due process of sales of these franchises? I thought it had to be held under a vote, and it was a certain amount of time, and owners had to weigh in. Could you tell us anything about the minutiae of a deal like this getting done so fast?
2: Yeah, you know, so this has not been approved by the league, but it will be approved by the league. And the reason that it will be approved by the league is that Kushner and Bob Iger were already in the process of being one of the candidates to purchase the expansion team in Las Vegas. And I think sort of one of the dual stories that came from this is that the number of groups that want to buy that expansion team in Vegas, that price tag is north of, you know, $7 billion. When once it got to 9, perhaps 10, then it got to a point where, you know, two guys from Los Angeles are thinking, well, you know, Mark Walters is like in a tough spot right now. And I know that he just bought the Lakers for $10 billion. You know, maybe he'd be willing to part ways with it for a 12.5. And so the timeline is this. I mean, and again, if we just go off of the timeline from the previous sale of the Lakers from the Buss family to Mark Walter, you know, that was agreed to in June. It was approved by the league in October. And then it became officially in terms of the transaction going down in November. So that's sort of like the timeline. So if you want to say, if, you know, how it aligns here, you know, it's not official, but again, Bob Iger, Josh Kushner, they will be approved. The sale will be approved in short time.
1: Arash Markazi, Sporting Tribune here with The Odd Couple. Arash, I follow you on X, so I see a lot of you've been tweeting all day about the situation. And one of the things that you've suggested on your social media accounts is it's been reported that Mark Walter never looked to sell the Lakers. He just got an offer he couldn't refuse. And you spun that forward and said, well, the Dodgers aren't for sale, but given what kind of offer we just got, would I not then consider a massive offer for the Dodgers? Do you think that is, if you had to put a percentage amount, the percentage chance that Mark Walter would consider selling the Dodgers now, given what he just got for the Lakers?
2: Yeah, I mean, here's the tough thing, because if we had talked last night and you said, what's the percentage chance that Mark Walter would
1: sell
2: the Lakers?
1: Yeah.
2: I would say zero. So, I mean, what it is, it's now greater than zero. That's for sure now. I mean, the one thing that I basically suggested, and I'm not going out on a limb here,

0: I mean, obviously everything is not okay or is not as okay as it was a year ago. There's no way Mark Walter purchases the Lakers with the goal of flipping it. And again, yes, he did make a profit, but like that's not why he bought the Dodgers. It's not why he bought the Lakers. And certainly when you talk about flipping a profit, it's not worth the trouble when you're a multi-billionaire to do something like this where you only have the team for 9 months. So the suggestion is really, obviously, with the federal investigation and all the things like that, if someone were to put a proposal together and say, hey, listen, you got 12.5, how about another 12? I'll take the Dodgers off your hands. Like, obviously, he's going to consider it. I'm not saying it's going to happen. But like I said, if you had asked me last night, what are the chances Mark Walter would sell the Lakers? It was zero. It happened. There's no way the percentage chance he would sell the Dodgers is zero. There is a number attached to what he would be willing to part with that team for.
1: Everybody has a price.
0: Yeah.
1: Okay, so the Lakers are being sold. The deal will go through. Where does this leave Laker fans? Where does this leave the franchise? Do we know the direction that Bob Iger wants to go with a historic franchise like the Lakers? Because I'm concerned. I'm a Laker fan. Rob is concerned.
2: Yes,
1: he's a Laker
2: very
1: fan.
2: Very concerned.
1: We have no idea. At least with Mark Walters, we knew that he would spare no expense to build up the team, the coaching staff, all the things you need to be champions. Now we are kind of in the dark and have no idea. What type of light can you shed on that for us, Arash?
0: It's such a great point because there was a proof of concept locally in Los Angeles with the Dodgers. And so when when the deal happened a year ago, so many Laker fans were excited, like Mark Walter and the deep pockets he has, you know, they're going to take over this team. And really the unique thing is over the past year, the Dodgers organization has come to really take over the Lakers. There's a lot of people who have dual roles with that team, and how that's going to be like gun spun over the next few months, that'll be intriguing. We don't know what Bob Iger and Josh Kushner are like as like a professional sports organization. What are they going to do? They've never owned a team before. So I'm not saying that they're not going to be successful. Mark Walter didn't own a team prior to purchasing the Dodgers, but there is a learning curve in place. So I do think in terms of people expecting big changes coming in the next couple of months, I do think they are going to take this next season, this upcoming season, as sort of like a wait and see approach. Like, let's see how Jeannie does in her role. Let's see what JJ does. Let's see like how these guys do. But at the end of the day, and I brought this up, when Mark Cuban sold the Mavericks and he was under the impression that he would still be able to call the shot, billionaires don't spend billions to have the old folks who have been with the team continue to run the team. At some point in time, whether it's next year or sooner, Bob Iger and Josh Kushner will start bringing in their own people to do things the way that they like it. I'm not saying it's going to happen tomorrow or next week, but it will happen at some point soon.
2: His name is Arash Markazi, founder, CEO of the Sporting Tribune, doing some great work covering all the LA sports teams all the way out to Vegas and Hawaii. It's a great gig if you can get it. Arash, thank you so much for swinging by, man. Really appreciate it.
1: Appreciate you,
0: Arash. My pleasure. Thanks for having me.
1: Yep.
2: That is Arash Markazi. We got more of the Odd Couple coming up, but first,
1: But first.
2: It's for we, Brianna Miro.
3: Starting the NFL, the Panthers are signing former Dolphins and Raiders, because, you know, Rob G, Darren Waller to a one-year deal, 6 touchdowns in 9 games last season. The Browns announced that Deshaun Watson will start their preseason opener Saturday against the Bears. Sean Payton announced Bo Nix will not play in Friday's preseason opener against the Falcons. And in the NBA, like you guys said, the Lakers are being sold to Josh Kushner and Bob Iger for a record $12.5 billion. And in baseball, the Padres walked it off and swept the Brewers 4-3 in extra innings for their 5th straight win. The Cardinals sent the Phillies to their 2nd straight loss in a 7-1 victory. Since the All-Star break, Philadelphia is 10-15, and they've lost 6 of their last eight series. Back to you guys.
2: Thank you, Bree.
1: Thanks, Bree.
2: There may be $12.5 billion spent tonight at Magic City. Mentee night. One's gotta go. Related to that, coming up next, it is the Odd Couple with me, Rob G. Ibn Salam, sitting in for Rob Parker, Kelvin Washington. 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
1: That's got the chills right there.
0: Oh, my gosh. You thought Rob Parker was a dirty old man? Let me tell you, he from Salam.
1: I was a child, just FYI.
0: No, this was yesterday.
1: No.
0: All right. Again, it is Men TNA night at Magic City. That's why the guys are not here. They're out throwing singles.
1: Oh,
0: and because of that, we have a One's Gotta Go version.
2: So five's a crowd, is that what I'm blending here? Five's an uneven number. Figure it out.
3: You know, as me filling in for both producer and executive producer, I almost want to bail on this segment and just do story time with Ephraim.
1: Oh, no. Not on a Worship Wednesday.
3: Why not?
1: Not on a Worship
0: Ephraim?
1: Wednesday.
0: Lord wouldn't like that.
3: After that story I just heard.
1: Magic City Monday, yes. Worship Wednesday, no shot.
3: I'm sure you heard more, but at the moment, I'm currently worshiping a 21-year-old Ephraim, is what I hear. Oh, God.
1: That guy was a lunatic.
3: He was a demon.
1: He was a demon.
3: He needed Jesus.
1: He needed a lot of stuff.
0: He might have liked the Kinko stories.
1: He needed a lot. Of stuff.
3: Well, if you're new to this, this is called One's Gotta Go. The great Kelvin Washington brought this over from whoever, how many shows he had before, like Rob Parker. And the thought of this is, for Mentee Night, we want to bring you this elusive experience of trying to be at Mentee Night with Rob Parker from afar. So my question to all of you in this One's Gotta Go, we're going to keep it on the strip club theme, okay?
1: Okay.
3: And going to these events, these illustrious lady dancers, the best dancers in all the land. Bree, I know you're an active strip club member.
0: That's what
3: so.
0: I've heard.
4: Memberships everywhere.
3: Yes. We're going to need you. Okay. Wired at
1: Bree would faint. She would flat out
0: pass
1: out.
0: She did say, if it's Bree, it's for we, because we are all going to the strip club.
3: Now that makes sense. Well, One's Gotta Go. Mentee Night Strip Club Edition. These are the five, and one of these have to go, okay? The first one is the cover charge.
1: Okay.
3: Pay to get into the spot.
1: Mm-hmm.
3: The second one, back row seats, a.k.a. Creepers Anonymous is what we call that.
1: Okay.
0: Where you're not actually tipping anything.
3: You're just watching. You're just watching.
1: Got it. Contemplating the crime. Yes, right. Go ahead.
3: A little weird. Number three, Making It Rain.
1: Okay.
3: Because you know Rob G likes a pocket watch.
0: I do. Mm-hmm.
3: So that's one for there. Number four, the Champagne Room, which is different from the MVP Room. A lot of that sound in there. And then the fifth one, this one we're going to just call the kitchen. The cook, they got the food, buffet sometimes. Ephraim's a lot more illustrious than us. So those are the five.
1: Okay.
3: One's got to go. Let's start with our guest, Ephraim Salam.
1: The kitchen has to go for me.
3: Really?
1: Yeah. Wow. I don't make it a habit of eating where there's exposed body parts.
3: Oh.
0: That's a good
1: rule.
3: Wow.
1: Open stuff.
3: Really?
1: And food to me.
3: Does
1: it
3: match?
1: I'm good. I'm good. I don't want to eat hot wings or chicken wings.
0: Isn't that what they're famous for, though?
1: They are famous for their lemon pepper wings.
0: Oh, God.
3: Lemon pepper
1: I've never had them.
3: Really?
1: It just seems unsanitary.
0: It does.
1: To eat where there's open.
3: Really? So then I should say Naked Sushi Night with Ephraim's off the table. Take that one off. All right, Bree, what you got?
4: The back row creepers. That needs to go. Yeah, that needs to go. Everything else is fine.
1: You want to feel safe when you're in there partaking,
4: absolutely.
1: Correct?
4: Of course.
1: Yeah, okay. That makes
0: there
1: sense.
0: Is something real awkward about a guy just sitting there rubbing his jean thighs and having no intention of spending any
3: money. Hey, you leave Rob Parker alone, okay?
4: Like the basketball shorts, guys.
0: Yeah.
1: Oh, my goodness.
0: I've seen Rob Parker wear tearaway
1: pants. Oh, you've
0: pants.
1: Seen this before
4: then.
1: Oh, okay.
4: Of course.
3: Right. Spearmint Rhino, Bree's an active member. You
4: active
3: know?
4: Member. So. Yearly membership.
3: Wait, so what's more weird, tearaway pants or the shorts? What do you think's more weird?
0: Well, they're
3: club?
0: The same material, right?
1: Yes. Both of them are weird because they don't belong
0: the
1: there.
0: Club.
1: If you have sweatpants on, sir, you are certifiable.
3: So if he has sweatpants on and eating the food there, it's a no-go, huh?
1: This man needs to be detained.
3: All right, Rob G, what do you got?
0: People are going to think that because I'm cheap, I'm going to say the cover chart. I think that's important because it kind of weeds out all the bad. Like, if you're willing.

0: going to pay $40 to get in there, you're going to spend a lot more money. So I feel like that has to stay. The one that has to go, though, is Making It Rain.
1: You pocket watch.
0: Because if you're going to spend $100, just go to the VIP room. You're only doing it to make yourself feel good in front of the other dudes. The other dudes don't care about the money you're spending.
2: What? No, that's not true.
0: That's just, Ephraim, it's my topic.
2: Okay, sorry. I apologize.
0: I'm getting rid of the Making It Rain, Alex.
3: Really?
0: Okay. Yes.
2: Can we now comment on your
1: choice? I think we should go, Ephraim.
2: I'm saying, first of all, you're not tipping for the guys. You're tipping for the girls. Now, a girl may be up there performing, not your type, not your speed, but she's giving a hell of a performance.
0: She's putting
1: that's
0: in work.
2: She's working.
0: Yep.
2: You tip. Right now, the
0: you
2: one you want,
0: the extra effort.
2: You take to the back to the champagne room, you get a private dance, and so on and so forth.
0: Right.
2: But you're there as a patron. You are participating in the women who are entertaining, right?
0: They're doing
2: so
0: it to
2: that's
0: flex.
2: What the rain. Now, look, all I'm saying is I may or may not
0: that's
2: have
0: why you're okay
2: created a storm in an establishment.
0: Oh, Hurricane E back in the day.
1: Stop.
2: Right? But what I'm, that's part of that, and it wasn't for the guys. It was for, because I appreciate the women.
1: You know what I'm thinking? Ephraim, you got to write a sitcom for like a strip club or something.
0: Oh, God.
1: And make this like a drama suspense. Oh, that's a good name.
2: Oh, God.
1: You know what I'm going to go with?
2: What?
1: The champagne room.
2: Mm.
1: You want to know why?
2: Why?
1: I think it's somewhere we should not have for all these illustrious people, the like private room. Nah. Like, we don't need all that, okay? There's called motels, there's hotels, there's rooms other places. Like, what are we doing? A secret room inside of the place? Ah, it's a little weird to me.
0: A secret room?
1: It's a little weird to me.
2: Well, sometimes you need privacy.
1: We got plenty of privacy.
2: Sometimes you want to talk and the music too loud out front. Sometimes you want to get to know Cinnamon.
1: Cinnamon's got a lot to learn.
2: Come to the stage, guys and girls. Put your hands together for Sapphire.
0: 2-for-1 special going on, guys. Take your favorite lady to the VIP room. 3-for-1.
2: Don't forget, let's tip the ladies. They're working hard.
0: How much money is Rob Parker's maintaining at a Mentina?
1: I'm going to say easy a grand.
0: I'm saying $0.
1: Stop.
0: I think that's why he brought them all, so they can pay.
1: Oh, wow. We are.
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27: 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Sanchez is tagged. 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Padres walk it off. Song got underneath the tag. Camposano wins it. The Padres complete the sweep 4-3.
26: 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They got their fifth straight win, beating the Brewers 4-3. The Rockies beat the Diamondbacks 6-4. Corbin Carroll hit his 100th career home run. And right now, the Cubs are crushing the Nationals 9-5. It's the top of the seventh inning. News out of the NFL as the Panthers are signing former Dolphins tight end Darren Waller to a one-year deal. Waller had 6 touchdowns in 9 games.

0: Vikings last season. Falcons head coach Kevin Stefanski announced Tua Tagovailoa will start at quarterback in Friday's preseason opener against the Broncos. I'm Brianna Miro.
1: One guy is happily divorced. One guy is happily married. One guy gets called daddy by his three beautiful daughters. One guy gets called daddy after a credit card approval. One guy won a state high school basketball championship. One guy only covered a state high school basketball championship. One guy does voiceovers for fast food chains. One guy only eats fast food. Does this seem weird to anybody else?
2: Crazy!
1: 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And sitting in for Rob Parker and Kelvin Washington, here's Robert Guerra and NFL legend Ephraim Salah.
3: Hour number three of the Odd Couple on a MTNA night, Worship Wednesday. Oh. Fox Sports Radio, me, Rob G. Ephraim Salah, sitting in for Rob Parker, Kelvin Washington. We got a live update from what's going on at Magic City during the commercial break.
4: Going down.
3: Disappointing is the word I'm going to use. Disappointing.
5: Wow.
3: There's some networking happening, but not the kind that you want to hear. That's all I'm going to say about that. Glenn Big Baby Davis supposedly is going to join us
4: allegedly
3: at the bottom of this hour.
6: I don't believe
3: you. We missed him in the hour number one. He said, I'm going to come on in hour number three. I promise.
4: He profusely apologized.
6: You sure he's not at Menti night?
4: He may be at Menti night.
3: Yep. I mean, apparently everybody's there. That's how Rob Parker got in for free. He's going to make him so. He's going to get the jersey retired. I can feel it.
4: How?
3: Because I know it might not seem like a lot of people because it's such a, you know, famous establishment, but getting 60 plus people to name drop you on their way through the door has to count for something, right?
4: Yeah, but it's different, man. Athletes been populating those halls.
3: Yeah, but it's usually a group of athletes,
4: no,
3: right?
4: But what happens when one athlete comes and he has an entourage?
3: They got 60 people with him? 60 people?
4: Bro. I remember yesterday.
3: Oh, gosh. Yeah. See, it was yesterday. It wasn't a long time ago.
4: Yesteryear.
3: It was yesterday.
4: No.
3: After the show, we shot down in Atlanta.
4: Really? As I was preparing and getting my kids ready for school today for the first day of school? Yeah, I had time to do that.
3: It's called the red eye flight.
4: No. No. Yesteryear.
3: Oh, my gosh. All right. Hey, make sure to check out our YouTube channel. You can watch us live on YouTube right now. Just search Odd Couple FSR on YouTube. 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After you've done that, tap the thumbs up icon like Josh Hart and comment away. Let us know who you agree with and who you don't. 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Speaking of which, Tom Crady, DJ Alex Tyshirt, Odd Mob YouTubians, any good comments coming your way?
6: We got some great ones. A lot of people questioning exactly what's going on at Menti Night. Which, you know, we're all kind of wondering, but Rob G has the latest. It doesn't sound too popping right now.
3: Oh, gosh.
6: No?
3: It just sounds like a lot of debauchery.
6: Oh, gosh.
3: It just sounds like.
6: You're saying the Hall of Famers had reason to worry, huh?
4: That would be popping then.
3: Yeah. Yeah. It would be popping, right.
6: Well, yes. BB Honcho made his own little intro for the two of you. You want
4: to
6: hear it?
4: I'll do it like Bob.
6: Here we go. One thinks he's an athlete. One was actually a professional athlete. One walks his dog. The other dog walks his opponents. The Odder Couple with Rob Guerra and Ephraim Salah.
3: I'll take
4: that's
3: that.
4: Good. I
6: not
4: love
6: bad,
4: it.
6: Right?
4: Yeah. Record it.
6: I'm going to have to do it for you guys.
4: I love it.
6: The Heart 419 says, shout out to all the people involved with The Odd Couple. Keeping the chat alive, so I just want to give them a shout out for there.
3: That's right.
6: Mac 9631 says, Odd Couple on fire right now. Not sure what's different.
4: I like that.
6: Wonder what it could be. From what do you think's different today?
4: I don't know.
3: Interesting.
6: Yeah, it's weird. We'll have to look into that, Scott. We'll do some statistical checks. Damian G-44 says, cover charge keeps weird people out. I get that.
4: Facts.
6: The champagne room can go. I agree
4: really?
6: With that too. Yeah.
4: Huh.
6: And the last one for you guys.
3: He sounds like a guy who ain't never been to the champagne room. Let me tell you what I've been in there.
4: Bro, if you've been in there, you know it ain't going nowhere, right?
3: Ephraim's stories are ridiculous.
6: Ephraim's stories sound like he has personal champagne rooms.
4: Boy, wait.
6: All around.
4: Wait a minute.
6: You know what's wild?
4: I love you, honey.
6: I would always listen to that that song by Wiz Khalifa when he talks about bus downs. Now I understand it from Ephraim's stories.
3: Oh, my gosh.
6: Bus downs. And the last one from Drake is not a trick. He says, you are giving back to the community when you make it rain. LOL. Facts, Rob G. What do you have to say?
3: No, you're not.
4: Community service. You're-

0: giving more money in the VIP room than you are when you make it rain.
1: That's true.
2: Communal.
0: It's for one person.
2: Rob G, you and I both know. What do people like to do when they donate and do any community service? Brag about
0: it. Yes, they want you to know that they're doing
2: it. There you go.
0: That's what's happening.
1: Look, man, they're working. They're at a job.
0: Yes.
1: Right?
0: Yes.
1: They work off tips.
0: Do they make more money in the back or in the front?
1: In the back.
0: Exactly.
2: Pause.
1: But that doesn't.
2: But
0: resume. Okay, this is a good conversation.
1: But that doesn't mean you don't. But you just skip one pay for
0: you don't skip payments.
1: Man. It's like, here, I see you sweating on this pole. And there's no pole in the back. See you over here, you hanging from the ceiling, and you're doing all the splits and
0: they
1: all that.
0: They got a nice couch and air conditioner back there. It's more comfy.
1: Thank you.
0: I want to reward you for your hard work.
2: In the back, you bring your own pole.
1: Put a little coin on the table.
0: Wow. And on that note, we'll get back to Mentee Night later in the show. We'll get another live update from Atlanta. Somebody, I'm sure. There's enough people there. We'll get a live update from somebody.
1: Somebody's going to give
0: somebody.
1: It to us.
0: All right. Big news of the day. We mentioned it throughout the show. The Los Angeles Lakers have been sold, like 10 months after being purchased, to Josh Kushner. Yes, that Kushner, son-in-law of one Donald Trump, or related to Donald Trump in some form or fashion. And Bob Iger, Disney CEO, former CEO. Put out a lot of slop there at the end, but he made a lot of money doing it.
1: Lots.
0: That's all that really matters.
1: Still making lots.
0: Yes, he absolutely is. And apparently $12.5 billion worth of money.
1: Yes.
0: So he is not hurting at all. But before the show, you and I were texting back and forth about how we would approach this. We didn't want to get in too much trouble. We don't want to dive too deep into the conspiracy theories. And one thing you pointed out, which I thought was very, very interesting, is that in a year or less than a year, Luka Doncic was traded for nothing. And the team that he has been the face of, which is the Lakers, has been sold twice. What do you make of that?
1: That's a tough one, because when you have a generational talent attached to a franchise, you want to hold on to that because you understand the value in that. You understand what a generational player can do for building the brand, raising the value of it, right? So case in point, he goes to Dallas. Mm-hmm. He's all NBA from the jump. They get to a finals. Mark Cuban sells the team.
0: Right.
1: Right? New owner comes in. They trade Luka.
0: Mm-hmm.
1: Luka comes to the Lakers. They sell the Lakers.
0: Right.
1: Luka's now the only face of the franchise. They sell it again.
0: Mm-hmm.
1: So, you know, my question would be, who has more value or who represents more value for a franchise, Luka Doncic or LeBron James, right? What LeBron James did for Cleveland, it raised the value of not only the region, but that team to heights to where if Dan Gilbert was like, hey, I want to get out of this thing, it would have been a heck of a come up. The LeBron comes to the Lakers. Of course, the value of the Lakers is already what it is, but he's there. It sells for $10 billion, right? They'll bring in Luka and all of that. I question the fact that it seems like everyone in an ownership or a power position is trying to get away from Luka. And I'm wondering why. Like, is Luka someone you can build a franchise around and add value to said franchise? It, because as you map those things out, it doesn't look like it, right? Are they itching to sell Golden State Warriors while Steph is there? No. Right? Are the San Antonio Spurs, are they looking to get rid of it with Victor Wembanyama there?
0: No.
1: OKC, Shai Gilgeous-Alexander, are they looking to get rid of the Denver Nuggets with Nikola Jokic?
0: No.
1: Or is anybody looking to get rid of the team with those current faces of the franchise?
0: No.
1: So where does that leave Luka in terms of value to a franchise?
0: You're asking me?
1: I'm asking you.
0: I think one of the reasons why in the long term, a Luka

0: led team would actually be more valuable than a LeBron team is because you know that LeBron is not tied long-term to anybody or anything. Mm. LeBron James is a vagabond. He is a mercenary. He is in the business of LeBron James. He has never and will never be in the business of the Cavs, the Heat, the Lakers, the Sixers, whatever your team is, whatever your business is. Like if you're saying, hey, Beats by Dre, this is LeBron James's brand of headphones, I promise you that the minute JBL comes up with a better deal, I'm gone.
1: Oh, wow.
0: You know what I'm saying? Like, I just think that he is a business. He's a businessman. Like, he's not just a businessman. Like, he is the business. Wherever he goes is going to be profitable because he is that big of a deal. The guys you mentioned, whether it's Wemby, SGA, Jokic, and in this case, Luka, not only because of their ages, but because none of those guys are the singular entity that is LeBron James. A lot of their value, not all of it, but a lot of it is tied to the fact that they play basketball and they play basketball for this specific franchise or this specific team. And if you are Luka Doncic, I'm willing to bet that you probably still would have got the $10 billion, you know, whether he was there or not, if it was just LeBron and not Luka. I don't know if you get $12.5 billion, assuming this is on the up and up, if it's just LeBron and not Luka. Because what you're buying is not just the international appeal of Luka Doncic now, you're buying it for the next 5, 6, 7 years. And LeBron James, whether he retires or not, could play for 3 different teams in 5 or 6 or 7 years if he wanted to.
1: 5 or 6 more.
0: Exactly. You know what I mean? Like that's the difference. And I think that's why if you're asking me in just in the short term, of course, LeBron James is going to be more valuable because he puts butts in the seats and he draws eyeballs like nobody has probably since Michael Jordan. But if you're asking if I'm investing into a franchise, into an entity moving forward, I'm going to go with the guy who I think is more likely to be there longer.
1: And that's Luka.
0: I would assume so, yeah.
1: Okay, so LeBron James at the same age as Luka is. There's no question there, right?
0: No, of course. It'd be LeBron
1: it's
0: James.
1: It's LeBron James.
0: Mm-hmm. No, wait. If you're saying LeBron at, what is he, 26 Luka is right now?
1: 27, I
0: 27.
1: Believe.
0: Do we know how the rest of LeBron's career is going to play out?
1: No. But a 27-year-old LeBron.
0: We just assume we're getting 27, then it would be LeBron. But if I know that it's going to be the way that it plays out where he's always going to be winning, but he's also always going to be looking for the exit, then I don't know.
1: Yeah, but LeBron, you got to remember, LeBron came into the league with expectations like no other player.
0: Right.
1: And lived up to him.
0: It exceeded in a lot of cases.
1: Like no other player.
0: Yeah.
1: Even the league didn't know what Michael Jordan was until Michael Jordan became Michael Jordan. We had a pretty good idea. No one knew what Kobe was, right? That's why he lasted till 15.
0: Mm-hmm.
1: We had a pretty good idea what LeBron was as a kid and now what he's become. I would say the only other talent like that would probably be in its infant stages, and that's Victor Wembanyama.
0: Right.
1: Right, the amount of expectation someone like LeBron and Victor early on in their career has,
0: there's probably, you know, in the modern era, there's probably only 4 guys in basketball who you could say had those kind of expectations.
1: Okay, what are the 4?
0: It'd be Wemby, LeBron,
1: yep.
0: Shaq,
1: yes,
0: Kareem.
1: Oh,
0: I don't think people have expectations for Jordan like that because he wouldn't have went third.
1: Right.
0: Nobody had the same expectation for Magic Johnson because no one had ever seen anything like that before. You didn't know if it was going to translate the way a 6'9 point guard, right?
1: Yeah.
0: But those other guys, you knew as soon as you saw them, I don't know how great they're going to be, but they're going to be great. Something would have to go horribly wrong for those guys to not be, maybe not the greatest, but one of the greatest players who ever lived.
1: That's a pretty good point. That's a good 4 as well. And they've all lived up to expectations.
0: Yes.
1: Exceeded expectations.
0: Or so far in Wemby's case,
1: far, so good. Like, I love Wemby. I love what he brings. I love the energy he brings to the game.
0: Mm-hmm.
1: I'm looking forward to him staying healthy for the next 10 years, and we'll see how this thing shakes out.
0: Mm-hmm.
1: But you're right. There's a lot of expectation there. The fact that they got to the finals in his third year. For me, he's the favorite to come out of the West.
0: Really?
1: Yeah.
0: No, you don't think, quick tangent, you don't think that The report's saying that they are going to

0: stick with De'Aaron Fox at point guard.
1: Well, they have to. It's $249 million.
0: I know. That's the problem. Objectively, I think we all agree that Harper is ready for a bigger role.
1: Yeah, I get that, but you can't.
0: You can't bench him because of the salary.
1: Can't get rid of that thing.
0: Right.
1: So they have no choice but to say that. Now, how they maneuver that and how they use that mm-hmm. is one thing. Look, when De'Aaron Fox was healthy, mm-hmm. he was a bucket.
0: Right.
1: He was a bucket.
0: Sure.
1: Now, he played this whole offseason, or this whole postseason hurt.
0: Right.
1: Right.
0: The ankle, yeah.
1: Ankle, made some very poor decisions. Can he rebound and come back from that? Of course he can.
0: Mm-hmm.
1: He's a young player, a lot of talent. He was like that in Sacramento.
0: Mm-hmm.
1: So it's not like the worst thing in the world to have an all-NBA guard, an all-star guard running point guard for you with a young core like they have. I mean, that's not the end-all be-all. That's not going to stop them from being the favorite coming out of the West.
0: Okay. So you brought up something, though, before we got sidetracked on the Spurs. The idea of value, and specifically as it relates to Luka Doncic. I'm going to ask this question now. I want you to give me your answer on the other side. How much of the fact that Luka Doncic specifically in Los Angeles is an international player, how much more or less value does that add to the Lakers? And I want your answer next. It is the Odd Couple with me, Rob G, Ephraim Salam, sitting in for Rob Parker, Kelvin Washington on a Mentee A night. Worship Wednesday right here on Fox Sports Radio.
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0: is a Mentee&A night here on Fox Sports Radio. Also a Worship Wednesday here with the iCouple. Me, Rob G from Salam, sitting in for Rob Parker, Kelvin Washington, while they're busy throwing singles at Magic City.
1: You got a tissue for me?
0: I need a couple tissues. Glenn Big Baby Davis, NBA champion, supposedly going to join us in about 5 minutes. We're excited about that. But in the meantime, Ephraim, I asked you, and you've had 5 minutes to think about it now. Does the fact that Luka Doncic is a foreign-born player make the current iteration of the Los Angeles Lakers, who just got sold today, $12.5 billion, more valuable to this new ownership group?
2: Yeah, I do. Because I think you look at what

0: players like Dirk Nowitzki were to Dallas. You look at what players like Giannis Antetokounmpo was to the Milwaukee Bucks. That level of the San Antonio Spurs have built a tremendous value overseas because of all of their foreign-born players. And so, yes, I think when you can, it's already a brand. It's already synonymous with greatness and with basketball here in the States and worldwide. So when you can add another whole another country to it, I think it just adds on to the dynamic value that the Lakers have on in the worldwide economy.
1: Okay.
0: Now, he's a global superstar.
1: And to that point, I just looked it up. Last season, LeBron James generated 2.8 billion views globally across all social media accounts for the NBA. Luka Doncic, who does not have nearly the fashionable game that LeBron James does, even at an advanced age, was third at 2.1 billion. I'm assuming now that he's the only star in town, those numbers are going to go up. And then numbers might even flip.
0: Oh, yeah, absolutely. I think LeBron has left, a kitchen that wasn't crowded. Now you got a lot of chefs in the kitchen in Philadelphia in terms of top-tier players. I mean, when you look at that roster, LeBron James is a good piece for that, but the heavy lifting is already there in Philadelphia, and especially with Jaylen Brown coming in. You know, LeBron James is a complimentary piece for the first time in his career.
1: I'm glad you brought up Jaylen Brown. That's the perfect segue because we have a former Celtic joining us here in about 2.5 minutes. And you spent 35 minutes of yesterday's show just dumping on Jaylen Brown and his tenure in Boston. And I do not understand it. We're going to let Glenn Big Baby Davis put you in your place for that slander directed at MVP candidate.
0: First of all, it was no slander.
1: Jaylen Brown.
0: What was the slander?
1: You said he's not a superstar.
0: No, I didn't. I never said that.
1: If so, facto is what you said. You said there's no reason. We don't need to see his return to Boston. He's not an important player. In the meantime, in between time, if it's Bree, it's for we. Brianna Miro at the update desk. What's up, Bree?
2: What's up, guys? Okay, well, starting with semi-Boston, because Jaylen Brown used to be a Celtic. They're trying to kill like a four-game losing streak. They're losing to the Blue Jays right now 3-1. It is the bottom of the eighth in Toronto. The Braves are beating the Mets 6-3, top of the ninth in Atlanta. A little bit earlier today, the Padres walked it off and swept the Brewers 4-3 in extra innings for their fifth straight win. The Cardinals sent the Phillies to their second straight loss in a 7-1 victory. Since the All-Star break, Philadelphia is 10-15 and have lost six of their last eight series. In the NFL, the Panthers are signing former Dolphins tight end Darren Waller to a 1-year deal. And the Browns announced Deshaun Watson will start their preseason opener Saturday against the Bears. And Shedeur Sanders will start the Browns' second preseason game against the Bills. This has been so much fun, guys. I hope you have a wonderful rest of your night.
1: I hope you have a wonderful rest of your day.
2: Wonderful.
1: Wonderful rest of your day.
2: Wonderful. Yeah. Thank you.
3: Thank you, Bree.
1: Bree's the best. All right. It is the iCouple Fox Sports Radio. 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Joining us now, NBA champion, a man who single-handedly prevented our Lakers from winning in 2008. And for that, we'll never forgive him. None other than Glenn Big Baby Davis. What's up, man?
4: What's going on, guys? Thanks for having me.
0: Thanks for being here, Glenn. We appreciate you being a part of this, man.
4: Listen, at Hidden Empire, man, we get so dialed in, man, and what we do, man. I lost track of time, man.
0: Tell the people who've been waiting for you for 2 hours, okay?
4: I'm sorry, my people. I am so sorry. I am here now, and let's talk it.
0: All right, let's start with the biggest news. The second biggest news, and Westbrook retiring. What are your thoughts and feeling about, number one, how he's retiring, and what do you make of his career?
4: You know what? You know, Russell Westbrook is a very special player, and what he's given to the game is truly an example of a player that has

0: really gave it his all, right? When we think about Russell Westbrook as a player and the way he approached the game every day, it was a high level of competitiveness. And that's what we talk about, you know, as athletes. You know, young people should, you know, use him as an example to make nothing out of something. Right. You think about his career and what they thought about him. He couldn't do this. He couldn't do that. But one thing you can control is your energy and your mindset every single day. And he brought it, and him bringing it, you know, he did a lot of things. He's a Hall of Famer to me, you know, and, you know, what he's given to the game, you know, I respect. And him leaving, you know, I feel nothing as far as just, you know, him as a player is, you know, like, I feel nothing that he's done, you know what I mean? Can't go unrecognized. Like, he's done so much. So, you know, I love him. He's a great player, and I just appreciate what he brought to the game.
1: Well, Glenn, I'll tell you what I feel. I felt disappointed that he's retiring, not because he's a great player, obviously, but because I don't feel like the way he's been talked about the last 4 or 5 years of his NBA career is commensurate with how he should be remembered. Because towards the end there, it, rightly or wrongly, he was made to be like a punching bag. I didn't think that was cool, given that he is, like you mentioned, a Hall of Famer, first ballot Hall of Famer. Do you feel that same way?
0: Yeah, I do. I think what he's done, a lot of, you know, he transformed the game in a way, right? As far as just the type of point guard he was. You know what I mean? Yes, he had a crazy personality, and that's the way he approached the game, right? That's the way he approached the game. You know, you can't judge that, you know. You can't judge that to me. You know what I mean? Like, that's why he had so much emotion in the game, you know? So it's just like, I think they use him as a punching bag because, you know, being a villain sometimes, you know, majority of the times, mm-hmm. you know, you're going to be used as a punching bag. You know what I mean? You're the villain, you know? So, you know, speaking, I love his game.
2: Speaking of villain, since you're a champion with the Celtics, let's talk about the Celtics and how one of the players have seemingly been vilified.
1: Yes.
2: And Jaylen Brown. What do you think about how that whole situation transpired and Jaylen being moved to the 76ers? What are your thoughts on an all-NBA player being moved at a time where, you know, a talent like that who plays on both ends, it's a rare commodity?
0: Yeah, it is. It is a rare commodity, but at the same time, it's the business of basketball. Right, the business of basketball sometimes take over, and we can't do nothing about it, you know. And so I think the Celtics, you know, they were going to have to come to this crossroad at a certain point in their career, you know. And I think it was time, you know. I think what, you know, how Jaylen approached, you know, being traded, I think he did it with class. I think he did it, you know, the right way as a professional. You know, but I think the Celtics had to make a decision, and right, they wanted to, you know, figure, you know, if we're going to make a decision, we need to make it now, and we're going to use this excuse to make sure it doesn't fall back on us. You know what I mean? And, you know, I think the Celtics, you know, they had to make this decision, you know, just to see which way their franchise was going to go. You know what I mean? Who's the leader? Who's the captain? Who's the guy that we lean on, you know what I mean? And you got two guys that's, you know, can't, you know, mend in a way, you know, which they could, right? They won a championship, mm-hmm. you know what I mean? But, you know, that chapter's at an end, you know what I mean? So I really think the way they finished the season with Jaylen Brown, you know what I mean? It was like, okay, cool, we can't get it done, you know what I mean? So we might as well just go on a whole different route. You know, there's so many possibilities of what the Celtics were thinking, you know. But at the same time, you know, it just comes down to the business of basketball, and we all got to, you know, fall on that sword at one time in our career, you know.
1: Yep. Glenn Big Baby Davis, NBA champion here, joining the Odd Couple. Rob G from Salam sitting in for the fellas. Me and Ephraim got into a big argument yesterday, and I want you to settle the score here, Glenn, because I was very perturbed, and I noticed that

0: Jaylen Brown's return to Boston was not given any of the marquee games when the national schedule was released yesterday. Didn't get an opening night, didn't get opening week, didn't get Christmas Day. And Ephraim maintains, well, that's because he's no longer the big star on the team. There are much more interesting storylines than Jaylen Brown's return to Boston. I just looked it up. In 2008, after you guys beat our Lakers, you know, in the finals, that following Christmas, what do you know? The Celtics played the Lakers because it was a big rivalry matchup. Ephraim maintains that Jaylen Brown is not good enough to get a rivalry matchup on a marquee event. Can you please set him straight about that?
1: First of all, that's what, exactly you what answer, you said. Glenn, you can't compare the Lakers versus the Celtics to the 76ers, where Jaylen Brown now becomes the third best player on the team, going back to the Boston Celtics. That those two things don't even go together.
0: So then did he deserve to have his return be showcased by the NBA?
2: You know what? Yes.
0: Yes.
2: You know, I think yes, but at the same time, it's just the fact that, right, this basketball is, you know, a political thing. And I think the way it ended, I think the Celtics benefit of not having him so prime time. You know what I mean? So I'm thinking that's a move from the Celtics saying, hey, television, we don't want this game.
0: We'll take it on a Tuesday in January.
2: Yeah, it's definitely a game that everybody be waiting to watch. I think that was the higher beings making that decision.
1: And let me ask you this, Glenn. Is LeBron James and the 76ers coming back to Los Angeles, where LeBron can play against Bronny on Christmas Day, a bigger draw than Jaylen Brown going back and playing Boston on Christmas Day?
2: I think it's a... I think they're in the same room.
0: Ah.
2: You know what I mean? I think they're in the same room. But at the same time, when you think about LeBron James and what he's done for the game, you know what I mean? That's a whole nother level of, you know, of celebrity status and just, you know, viral moments.
1: Ah.
2: You know what I mean? Like, it definitely, you know, is up there. You know what I mean? But they're definitely in the same room. You know what I mean? Like, the fans want to see it. Like, you know what I mean? Like,
0: yeah,
2: I don't think you go wrong with either one of them.
0: That's,
2: you know,
0: part of the thing when it comes to sports is these kind of storylines sell. Whether that's fair, whether there even is real beef or not between Jaylen Brown and Jason Tatum, you might know better than we do. But there is an alleged beef. There is, you know, the rumors of beef. So I'm just surprised.
1: There was some discourse.
0: Yeah, there was some discourse. That it didn't have to be on Christmas. It didn't have to be opening night. But you couldn't give him one of the opening
1: Tuesday.
0: Week games.
1: You get Tuesday.
0: You get Tuesday in January.
1: You get Tuesday in January. You're welcome.
2: Well, yeah, like I say, it's the higher beings to me. I think the Celtics pulled some moves. Like, we don't want that game.
1: Glenn, how often do you get back to the Boston area to talk to the people? Are you still revered there? I know you were very charismatic and one of those characters that people love. I've been out and about with you, and people love to come up to you and climb on your back like you're a big-ass tree and all of that. How often do Boston fans come up to you and want to be in your space?
2: Man, you know what? It's just something about being a Celtic, right? It's just the aura. It's just the history, right? And when you win a championship, you're like almost goated, right? If you, you know, so everywhere I go, you know, if you're from Boston, if they're from Boston, literally, they're going to say something to me, right? Like, I'm a Boston fan. I'm from Boston. I'm from Dorchester. I'm from Mattapan. Like, you know what I mean? So it's like, you know, you embrace it, right? Because you're a part of a elite group. You know what I mean? Like, it's crazy when, you know, your kids start, you know, my kid at a bar getting some wings with her friends. Like, it's like their little spot. Not like a bar, but like, it's just like a little restaurant. And she walks in and sees me on the wall. She's like, what the hell? Like, you know, it's like, that's my daddy. Like, oh, you know what I mean? Cause, you know, the bar puts up memorable moments of Celtic history. You know what I mean? So it's just like, you know, you're humbled, you know, in a way, you know, that people still remember you. And So I never really get tired of it. I just truly embrace it because, you know,

0: a part of an elite group, you know?
1: Mm-hmm. Yeah, NBA champion Glenn Big Baby Davis joining the Aqua. We'll get you out of here on this one. The big sports story of the day, of course, the Lakers were sold for $12.5 billion less than a year after they were sold for $10 billion. It's a lot of things going along with that. Just quickly, your thoughts on the sale, how quickly it came together. Because we were told, it's been reported, that they had 72 hours to accept the dealers off the table. And they said, all right, well, we'll take it. So what are your thoughts on this whole situation?
0: Right. The business of basketball, again, right? It's an enormous business, right? All over the world, right? I didn't even know the Lakers were worth that much. Like, golly, that's so much money. You know, but, you know, my thought process as far as just owners and just, you know, be an owner, right? Run the business the right way. But when it comes to the sport, don't try to dictate what goes on. You know what I mean? So whoever's buying the team, hopefully that they're, you know, the knowledge of letting others help, you know what I mean? And not try to insert yourself. You know, like these owners sometimes try to do, you know, and messes up the camaraderie and the flow of the team, you know, when your owner is down in your locker room. You know, I had that issue playing with the Clippers. Donald Sterling.
1: I believe it.
0: He's in your locker room with his mistress, and you're like, what is he got going on? Like, why is he so involved in what goes on? You know, so it's just like, you know, we don't like those owners, right? We like owners that love and bring energy, like, you know, like your boy Steve Jobs over there. What's his name?
1: Steve Ballmer.
0: Steve Ballmer, right? Energized, ready to just support his team in any type of way possible. You know what I mean? We want owners like that, that love the game and, you know, understand roles, you know? So, but that's the business of basketball, man. That's a lot of freaking money, man.
1: Yeah, it is.
0: That's a lot of money.
2: I'll tell you what, if the Lakers are worth $12.5 billion, Boston's got to be worth at least nine, right? At least
1: they
2: nine.
1: They just sold for six. Ten. Yeah, that number had to have gone up.
2: Nine now, yeah.
1: Jeez.
0: Yeah. Like, it's crazy, man. The Knicks, the Bulls. The Bulls haven't even won nothing in years. They're like $6 billion. I read, like, some crazy stuff. So it's like,
1: it's just crazy. Yeah, you mentioned the business of basketball. The business of radio means we're running out of time. So that was Glenn Big Baby Davis, NBA champion, joining the
2: Appreciate you, Glenn.
1: Thanks, you, bro. Appreciate it.
0: Thank you, guys. Thank Absolutely. You, guys.
1: All right, we got last call coming up. We're going to close the show out with a bang. It is me, Rob G from Salam, sitting in on a Mentee Night Worship Wednesday on The Odd Couple. Keep it locked. Fox Sports Radio.
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18: That's gross. The things Ephraim's talking about, he's over here talking about, that's gross. We can't be having these conversations on a worship Wednesday.
19: I don't know what y'all doing in here, man. I'm trying to be one with the Lord.
18: We're telling him about the Kinko stories, and Ephraim's like, I got one better than that. Hang on.
19: I didn't say that.
20: You know what's wild about Ephraim? He has levels of what he finds nasty. Food in a strip club? No.
18: No.
20: Three of them and me somewhere here? Yes.
18: Yes. Yes. It is the Odd Couple. Raji Ephraim Salon sitting in for Rob Parker, Kelvin Washington. If you missed any of today's show, be sure to catch the podcast. Just search the Odd Couple wherever you get your podcast. Follow the pod. Rate it 5 stars. 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Again, just search The Odd Couple wherever you get your podcast. Thank you, guys. And you'll find today's full show and a best of version posted right after the end of the show. Alex is already doing it.
19: Good show. It's a good show today.
18: It is.
20: Rob G, what do you do back here? It's so easy.
18: I don't do anything. I kind of just hang out.
19: We usually do all the heavy lifting. So he'll be wiped out when he gets home. He's been having to talk for 3 hours. So he'll be
20: so true.
19: He'll be exhausted. Okay. Honey, can I get some tea, please?
18: Yes.
20: Do you have a ginger snap,
18: please? Forget you guys.
20: My tonsils.
18: I don't want to talk to you anymore. All right, it's time for Last Call.
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0: 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All right. Kevin in Culver City.
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2: That's good.
3: All the time.
2: Hey, I kind of say there could be two better people on a day like this with this Lakers sale. Ephraim, what do we always say? We all got choices. And, I mean, you look at it like this, when you really get down to it, the worst stability. Like, we felt like Mark Walters, there was stability finally with this franchise. It wasn't like he sold it to, like, you know, Jeff Bezos or even Obama. Like, I don't even know if these guys have the money to pay the luxury tax or not trade some of our big contract players. That's what I'm concerned about. And then you look at Kushner, I mean, let's just talk about it. There's a tie to, you know, Ivanka Trump and, you know, Jared and Donald. So, I mean, is Donald the de facto owner of the Lakers?
4: Oh, God, please don't say that.
2: They're going to be at games. So you think about all that stuff when you wrap your mind around this, and you're just like, where is this franchise going, and where do we go from now? So I'm hoping that Bob Iger runs this like he ran Disney, makes good decisions, and I don't know a lot about
0: that. Not there at the end.
2: Yeah, I know that this was the group who tried to get the World Cup, and we saw what happened there when they tried to get the World Cup. So I'm like, these guys just bought the Lakers, and for Laker Nation, it's just like, this is insane to us right now because we don't know what's going on with the franchise. I mean, from Mark Walters to this is crazy.

0: crazy. So I hope it gets better, guys. I mean, I hope they make the right moves and just keep our players.
1: All we can do is praise. It's Worship Wednesday.
2: Thanks for that.
1: Appreciate you, brother. Thanks, Kev.
2: Yeah, if you got time, guys, I know we got a minute left in the show, just go and Google Joshua Kushner and check out his Wikipedia page. There's a big situation in there about a company that he and his brother owned, and they were trying to evict people during COVID when there was like laws against it, but because they weren't getting any money, they were like, nah, we got to find a workaway around.
3: Good people.
2: I don't know if I like that.
1: That's not what you want.
2: That's good people. Not what you want. And then the other guy, Bob Iger, does something even worse. He put out the Marvels and he put out Haunted Mansion, the movie. And you could say that hurt more than that. Yeah. We don't like that.
3: Leave Eddie Murphy alone.
2: We love Eddie Murphy. Dude, thank you so much for doing the last
1: Hey,
2: days
1: man,
2: with me,
1: thank
2: man.
1: You for having me. I had a ball. Thank you for all of the couple listeners for embracing me and allowing me to have a voice. And I'll be back soon.
2: Yeah, I heard you're going to be back in, 8 days?
1: 8 days. Can't get rid of me.
2: Can't wait.
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3: Ow. Ow.
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24: 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Number three, it's gone. 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
23: 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The Red Sox have lost their 5th straight game in a row, falling to the Blue Jays 6-4. A little bit earlier today, the Padres walked it off and swept the Brewers 4-3 in extra innings for their 5th straight win. The Rockies beat the Diamondbacks 6-4. Corbin Carroll hit his 100th career home run, and the Cardinals sent the Phillies to their 2nd straight loss in a 7-1 victory. News out of the NFL as the Panthers are signing former Dolphins tight end Darren Waller to a 1-year deal. I'm Brianna Muro.
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27: 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We'll love you forever and ever and ever. So welcome back. After a couple
34: thank
27: of days
34: you,
27: off, remember,
34: you.
27: Turn your microphone on.
34: You've
27: been gone 2 days.
34: I was expecting you to
27: things.
34: Filibuster for about 10 minutes before you got to me.
27: What? Okay, David Bailey is the greatest defensive lineman in the history of the NFL. Oh, sorry, what? Oh, okay.
34: Yeah.

0: And Klubnik.
1: Hey,
0: say
1: get ready.
0: Klubnik.
1: Get those pre-order jerseys in for Kate
0: Klubnik. It's good to be back. Couple of days with the kid. She's getting ready to fly to New York and begin the college experience at the end of the week. So a lot of running around and tomfoolery. So a little bit of a pause, and now back with you.
2: Just tell me the truth.
0: Yeah.
2: She didn't want to hang out with you at all. And you spent the last 2 days buying cards and getting them graded.
0: I did buy a bunch of cards.
1: Right.
0: They are going to get graded soon. A couple of got shipped right away to grading from the guy I bought them from.
2: Yeah, because you texted me today, want to buy some David Bailey rookies?
0: I did.
2: And you texted me today.
0: I did. I mean, I have a couple that are ready to flip. There's no question about it. Quick. Hey, man, you got to strike when the iron's hot. If there is headline news, good, bad, or whatever. Wait, people are talking about them. Get them out there. Get them out there.
2: But today, speaking of money, you know, maybe you could put a couple of nickels together, because I'm sure after what happened today, the Dodgers will be for sale soon. The Lakers being sold today, again, a story that I think took us all by surprise. All of a sudden, wait, the Lakers got, because when I first saw that, right? Okay. Being in my 50s now, when I get up, first thing I do is turn on my phone and check and see the world is there. So I get on the phone, I get on and I see Lakers sale approved, or whatever the headline was, and I go, but the sale wasn't already approved? It was like a year ago. They were sold again? Oh my, what? Are you kidding me? The Lakers were sold again?
0: So me, being the early riser that I am, I insomniac, it started coming through, and it was another one of those, this can't be real. So you're immediately searching any NBA insider, every LA reporter. It's like, this is legit. And after about seven sources, I said, okay, I guess this is a legit thing, so let's try to break it down. Mm. Crazy.
2: The Lakers being sold for $12.5 billion to businessmen Josh Kushner and Bob Iger. Bob Iger, yes, that name, the former ESPN Disney executive. We used to get emails from Bob Iger all the time.
0: A couple of runs.
2: From the desk of Bob Iger. Oh, and now he owns the Lakers.
0: You felt very, did you ever get like a couple of, you know, pins of Mickey Mouse
2: It was just like, hey, to explain some things happening now, or hey, good luck, here's what we've done. Just, so, you know, hey, things are great from the desk of Bob Iger.
0: The corporate overlord kind of email.
2: Yeah, we got that from the desk of Bob Iger.
0: Congratulations on a nice year.
2: Not Jared Kushner, Josh Kushner is the owner of the Lakers. Okay?
0: Everybody take as well.
2: This is Josh Kushner is the owner of this. This is not Don Kirshner's rock concert from the late 70s. This is Josh Kushner. This is not Cushman from Jerry Maguire. I got Cushlash. This is Josh Kushner.
0: You might
2: have
0: a little Cushlash because business, sports, and political worlds all collide. People get a little upset.
2: Now, this story is so much fun from so many perspectives, because my favorite part was after reading, okay, wait a minute. Mark Walter really sold the team 9 months after he got approved as owner. And I'm reading all the quotes. It's been such an honor to own the Lakers.
0: Oh, yeah.
2: It's great. And, you know, he bought them for $10 billion, sells them now for $12.5 billion. And I'm reading it going, okay. I already know. I feel like I didn't go to law school, but I know when my lawyer Spidey sense starts tingling, my Peter tingle.
0: It starts going.
2: Okay, so what is up here? And then you do a little bit of digging, and you find out just how much financially Mark Walter could be on the hook for, as he is being investigated for federal loan fraud. The probe centering around billions of dollars in undisclosed related party transactions between his insurance companies. So basically, here's a guy that owns the Dodgers, owns the Lakers, and now being investigated for federal loan fraud. So all of a sudden, hey, man, got to start liquidating.
0: Okay,
2: I guess I got to pick. All right, let's sell the Lakers. We'll sell the Lakers instead. There is no, I mean, just to hear people talk today and say things like, it was just a deal. This was the way it was always meant. Yeah, because that's what you do. You meant to buy the Lakers to flip them. The Lakers are flip that basketball team. Flip that NBA team. I took over a team that, the roof was leaked and we didn't have a garage. And look what I've done in a year now. Look, it's all worth 2 points. Because a guy that's worth $25 billion gets into buying the Lakers only to flip them a year later. Right. That's how it goes.
0: Well, I mean, I can't fault a guy for taking $2.5 billion profit off the table. But, I mean, are they subject? Because, you know, if you buy a house, it's the 2-year rule, right? before you have a lower capital gains off the earnings if the property goes up. Same thing here. I mean, like, since it's under 2 years, is he taxed at a higher rate? I mean, but yes, just dismissing it as a

0: financial transaction. I'm like, again, not to sneeze at $2.5 billion, but to think that it was a quick flip. But I got to ask you this. For Luka Doncic, who was quick to get on Twitter and everything.
1: Yeah.
0: Does he now get like something from the Guinness people? Most owners and fewest franchises?
1: Maybe.
0: I got five and
1: I
0: two.
1: I think so. Yeah, five. That's pretty good. Like, do I get a plaque and a swell party?
0: No, that'd be pretty cool. Yeah, 100%. They come and they pop some of those little streamer things.
1: And I say this only with a little bit of comedic timing on this is that how long before the Dodgers are for sale? Because Mark Walter, this could be a very expensive investigation. Yeah. All of a sudden, if you're liquidating the Lakers, you are liquidating the Lakers. Right?
0: Well, I mean, that does put $12 billion back in your pocket.
1: It does, but you know what? Look, no one buys a sports team to sell it in a year. All of this stuff, I think the average person is smart enough to see it. And when you understand the financial stakes, it could be, maybe owning this might need some cash on hand a little bit here. Might need a little bit of cash. Might have to pay off
0: things
1: some
0: things are
1: people,
0: going against us. Remember, billable hours.
1: Look at the Wilpon selling the Mets, right? Hey, wait a minute. We lost a lot of cash on that whole Ponzi pyramid scheme, and here comes Steve Cohen. Like, that's how it goes.
0: Boy, but it's funny.
1: Just watch Billions. Watch Billions.
0: No, that's right.
1: Damian Lewis should be a guest on every show the next 24 hours explaining just how things go in big business, even though, Bobby
0: Julian,
1: Axelrod
0: there's
1: is,
0: your bounty.
1: There we go.
0: Get
1: Damian Lewis on. Well, promise we'll only talk about Band of Brothers. We'll only talk about Band of Brothers. That's it.
0: I can't promise that.
1: Oh, no.
0: Guy's had a long, illustrious career.
1: He does, but I really want to talk about Band of Brothers.
0: No, it's a great, great series. No question about it. If you haven't watched it, you should go back and effort through that.
1: What is the holdup, Captain Sobel? That's Major Horton. All right, go ahead.
0: But you think about it, right? Now we've got the Lakers. Distressed property, yes. High profit. Okay, cool. But remember the Dodgers, how they got sold to them in the first place. Bankruptcy court. So what a wicked web we've got going on here. Almost as wicked as something spun by Spider-Man. That dastardly web slinger.
1: I mean, it's crazy. But honestly, you don't know. Like, if I want to buy the Dodgers, I'm getting some money people together going, hey, so you just want to just double check here? Because this is a sale that came together in 72 hours, man.
0: Allegedly.
1: 72 hours.
0: Come on, man.
1: That's what I mean. Like, it's being told.
0: That's nonsense.
1: Again, all the stuff we're being told, you have to just read past the headlines.
0: But it's like the
1: school
0: thing that nobody heard from anybody. And then Saturday morning, they got a wild hair up there. And they go and swing a deal. Same thing here. $12 billion. You know what? I'm out on my little putting green. I think it's to the point where I've got to sell this squad. But what it does do, right? Not only do you start doing your due diligence about the Dodgers and making sure you've got your ducks in a row and make sure all your loans and business stuff, high vetting processes, are done properly. Remember, this also takes them out of the Vegas running. So
1: this
0: now all of a sudden
1: you've
0: got an availability there. So any of the would be ownership groups there, they're back in play.
1: Now,
0: they may be fortified.
1: Yeah. I mean, just understand that no one buys teams to do this. You buy properties, you buy land to try to flip it. You buy a house that's in bad shape, and you put money into it.
0: You bring in Ty Pennington, right?
1: He walks up to you. Now, you think that happened? Was Ty Pennington outside of the crypto arena with a bullhorn going, "Let's go, let's flip this team and sell it away. Let's do it."
0: I don't know. Did Iger have a film crew out there for it? Is this going to be on the next Wonderful World of Disney? Can we get back in on that?
1: I don't know. I mean, the only place I've seen Ty Pennington lately is on late at night doing infomercials.
0: Yeah, for one product
1: which one
0: or another.
1: He's on.
0: He does one for one of those games on your phone.
1: Oh, he does.
0: Yeah. He's got one of those.
1: Because I
0: want
1: to default that everybody I see. I think they do that turn your cash to gold thing. Like that, I don't know if he does it, but that's kind of what I
0: default. Well, that or timeshares like Eric Estrada.
1: Oh, yeah. A timeshare.
0: Or get you out of a timeshare. Yeah. Depends on when, what time you come in.
1: Now, look, obviously, you know why this story is going, why the Lakers are sold and all these things. Now, for a little bit different take on this, right? For take it a little differently, is that this is a Laker team that is now was sold for $10 billion a year ago, sold for $12.5 billion now. The person not getting nearly enough credit for this valuation of the, again, this broke all kinds of records in the NBA. Now $12 billion. Remember when the Clippers were bought for $2 billion?

0: tell you, now
1: we were the
0: suddenly,
1: only ones to defend
0: right?
1: that at the time. Come on.
0: It's time. This is where the Lakers, this is where Mark Walter, this is where Bob Iger, this is where Josh Kushner, this is where Jeannie Buss needs to call LeBron James and say, thank you for raising the brand for the better part of the last decade. Because people forget when LeBron came, before LeBron came to the Lakers, it was a bad time. The Lakers were not winning. They were not competing. It was Kobe Bryant was the only one left. He wanted to stay with the franchise, which was incredibly admirable, but he was nearing the end of his playing career. The Lakers brand was at an all-time low. Right? Because it was after Dr. Buss died, he passes it over to his kids and the team doesn't win. They kept, you know, Jeannie Buss is firing every brother that she has. I mean, it's like a real life succession.
1: We did a lot of stories on the infighting and chaos for years. Absolutely.
0: The Laker brand was in the toilet, but LeBron decides to come to LA because he wanted the Laker brand. And this is what I want. If I'm going to go here, I'm going to leave Miami, leave Cleveland. I'm going to go. I want to go try it in LA as he started his own production company and everything going on here. Yes, LeBron coming to the Lakers was a big deal for him. They won a championship. But it was such a big deal because the Lakers turned back into the Lakers with LeBron James. They're not getting sold for $12 billion if LeBron James doesn't show up 8 years ago because there was no plan. There was no recruiting. There was no, we're going to go out and get the next best superstar. We're going to go out and get three guys to compete for a championship. This was LeBron showing up and telling Magic Johnson, yeah, I'm coming. Now I'm getting back on a plane. Oh, great. Like, I mean, that's what LeBron has done over the course. There's no, it's just, I decide I'm going to Miami. I'm going back to Cleveland. I'm going to LA. LeBron by himself took the Laker brand and put it back at the top to the point where they were able to go make a move and go get Luka Doncic and try to restart the Laker dynasty. And now you have a top three, top five player overall in the league again, who's 26 years old, who is very marketable. This does not happen without LeBron James being a Laker for 8 years. So on the Jerry Jones, hey, if I don't win championships, I can at least look at money and show you how I've won. This is one of LeBron's biggest victories that doesn't come in the NBA Finals. What he has done, he has single-handedly brought that Laker brand up to being worth $12.5
1: billion. Let's remember, as we started the show, where the final runs of Kobe Bryant's career again, they paid him a lot of money. He went out. And we were on air when he had his 60-point performance. That was great, but it was all about Kobe, right? It was the finishing of his career. There were no expectations on that team, and you couldn't walk into any conversation about the Lakers without someone with the derisive tone referencing Smush Parker.
0: Why does Smush Parker have to get a sideswipe?
1: He was the guy that embodied, right? Am I wrong?
0: This is like Sam Mitchell every time someone brings up Kobe's idea. I know, I single guarded the guy. I can't get away from it.
1: Well, basketball. I single covered him.
0: I can't
1: get away. It's my decision. But anyway, the point being that we then had a couple of years and in theory, you look at some of the drafts, those guys were interesting and then they all went elsewhere and had to get good elsewhere. Right? When you look at Ingram, you look at LaMelo or Lonzo Ball before he got hurt, whatever. But all of those things, those guys, it didn't work out. And then it was the waiting game. You could trade on nostalgia and trade on history, and certainly they have. There's no question about it. There was some novelty and excitement about it. And it was the double-edged sword, right? Like Two-Face in the Batman Chronicles of which were you getting? The mom and pop thing is cool in a world that was changing. Steve Ballmer and others coming in, the corporate monies and whatever, but the competition changing. So if they weren't playing well, you got the hatred of that model. Mm-hmm. And then LeBron comes in. They're relevant just by him showing up back on all these TV. I mean, hell, look at what he did with the schedule this year. He decided what day he wanted to be for Christmas.
0: I mean, look.
1: Come on. Like, he's still the face of this league as much as people want to turn the page.
0: Call him and say thank you, because this doesn't happen without LeBron James. None of it happens.
1: What do you think you send him? What do you get a guy who's got, 200 million of his own or a billion of his own?
0: Here's what the
1: a
0: new,
1: lot of that liquid.
0: Here's what the new jersey is going to look like. We're changing the colors from purple and gold.
1: Wow, okay, I like that.
0: Yeah, no, Bob Iger's on. It's going to be Disney colors now. It's going to be...
1: I mean, he had two stints there, so, I mean, you know, that's not a bad thing.
0: It's going to be the sky blue and the stars and, yeah, and Mickey Mouse and all that. That's going to be the new logo for the Lakers.
1: And an alternate Fridays. There's a picture.

0: or a stitch on the back. I mean, come on.
1: Exit out by the Fresca, exit Swollen Dome. Jason Smith, Mike Harmon live from the Fox Sports Radio studios. We got more Laker talk on the way, but straight ahead, we say farewell to an NBA legend and first ballot Hall of Famer. The shocking news today, we break it down next. Jason and Mike, Fox Sports Radio. 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
18: 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You'll find today's full show and a best of version posted right after we get off the air. So while the Lakers were being sold, Russell Westbrook decides to say, I'm out. Now, let me just say this. Russell Westbrook, 18 seasons in the NBA.
20: I'm out.
18: First guy to average a triple-double in a season since Oscar Robertson. Did it a couple of times. Had an incredible career. Says he's going out on his own terms. He had some interest from the Wizards and the Kings, which, like, I thought teams in the NBA would call them. But Wizards and the... Oh, sorry. Was that too soon? Was that too soon? Was that...
21: That was cruel.
18: I'm just saying.
21: I'm not as bad as Smush Parker, but I mean, that was cruel.
18: The first thing I want to say, to be quite honest, is that here is Westbrook, as he says, going out on his own terms.
21: Yep.
18: Is he 100% retired? I don't know. I don't know that for this year,
21: mm-hmm.
18: if because you see what happened the end of last year and guys showing up and playing big roles that hadn't played all year, whether it's for the Spurs, for the Knicks, a guy like Jose Alvarado. I'm sure you watch Jose Alvarado going, really? That guy just won a title? Really? That guy? I really wonder if Westbrook says, I'm retiring, but just keeps a low profile. And if we get after the All-Star break and there's a team that needs some sort of push, he's okay with coming off the bench. It's a big contender that Westbrook doesn't come back for one last run in the playoffs with a really good team. Like, does he want to come back? Because right now I can see all the competing, all the big contenders going, yeah, sorry, Russ, we're all full up right now. You're near the end of your career. But still, sure. What do you have? Six or seven triple doubles last year? Like, he still, you know, can do it. He doesn't want to do it for the Kings or the Wizards, right? I understand. It's good. Hey, as much as the Wizards may be actually okay, he doesn't want to do that. But if the Knicks or the Celtics or the Nuggets call again or whoever, somebody near, hey, they have a need for a point guard off the bench, I really think he's going to leave the door open a little bit to potentially something happening for this year.

0: after the All-Star break because he will have just played, staying in shape. What's it worth? Hey, we have a need here. Mm-hmm. We don't have our general of the second unit coming in. And Westbrook, again, I can see him coming in and doing that. So is he really 100% done? Yeah, I don't know that he's got the door all the way closed. I think it's closed most of the way, but allowing someone to step in and say, hey, what are we doing?
1: Well, but that's just it, right? Between injuries, inconsistency, and the opportunity to raise your hand. Now, as we started the show, you wanted to make sure, hey, give LeBron his flowers for what he did for the L.A. sale and the $12.5 billion. You got to blame him for bringing Westbrook in, though. Like, that was one of the moves that didn't quite work out so well with the Lakers. And a lot of it is fit and operations behind the scenes and all the mechanics of getting this all to work. But, yeah, if you're going to go through another slug at 18 years, unless you're going to get paid maximum money and you've just resigned yourself that, all right, I'm here for the paycheck. They've sold me that I could put some asses in seats. They'll do 47 bobblehead giveaways to commemorate all of my great moments. All of those things are great. Otherwise, you're like, I don't want to go to those squads. Now, the Wizards could be interesting because if it breaks right.
0: Dude, I get the Wizards. It could, but it's like everything needs to break.
1: That's just it.
0: Trae Young needs to be healthy and on the court. Anthony Davis needs to be healthy and on the court. Gilbert Arenas needs to be healthy and on the court. John Wall needs to be healthy and on the court.
1: Zero back into the mix.
0: Bradley Beal needs to be healthy and on the
1: court.
0: Wes Unseld needs to be healthy and on the court.
1: But yesterday.
0: That's back when they were the Bullets.
1: Yeah, no, I mean, bring back the Washington Bullets, by the way. I had seen the teaser. It was Jeff Schwartz of Excel Sports Management, J-E-F-F, not to be confused with our colleague here at Fox Sports Radio. Yeah. The former lineman. Now prognosticator on Countdown each weekend, Jeff Schwartz of Excel Sports Management. He teased something big for today. Well, I didn't know if he knew about the Lakers.
0: Yeah.
1: It's like, no, and then there's the Russell Westbrook announcement, which was narrated by Michael B. Jordan. Yeah.
0: Well, wasn't he the first guy to weigh in to talk about how, oh, the Lakers can be sold for $12 billion, but teams really don't want to, want a salary cap so they cannot spend money. To kill
1: all the veterans. And look, you've got the aprons and you go through the mid-levels.
0: I know you got a big thing to tell us, but can we ask you about the Lakers being sold? Sure. And, hey, don't forget my thing. Russell Westbrook's retiring. Don't forget my thing.
1: Yeah. We've got all season to talk about that. The Lakers were sold today, okay? And we want to know why. And how it came together in 72 hours, allegedly. But Russell Westbrook, I mean, you give him his flowers. 9 All-Star appearances, a couple All-Star game MVPs. 2-time first-team All-NBA, the MVP, obviously the triple-doubles. 5 times All-NBA second team. 2 times All-NBA third team. Twice in scoring. 3 times in assists. NBA, I mean, 75th anniversary squad. I mean, he's got accolades for days. And folks didn't like him because he spoke his mind. And one thing, and again, owing to that Kings and Wizards thing, he really was mad when he wasn't winning.
0: Yeah, he was.
1: Which is one of the things that endeared him to me is like, no, he was pissed when they were on a bad run.
0: Oh, yeah.
1: Unlike, hey, I'm getting paid, whatever.
0: What do I care? Well, my checks are cashing? Okay, great. And that's the thing is that people are making out Russell Westbrook's legacy to be way more complicated than it is, right? Because all you do is turn on TV today and the Westbrook story breaks. And when the analyst, whoever it is asked about it, this is what they do. They go, see, the thing with Russ is, and it's all this, hey, here's a big Algonquin round table, deep thoughts on Russell. The thing about Russ,
1: how many times did you get the word mercurial mixed in? Did you drink every time you heard that today?
0: Every guy was the same. They were all, let me sit back and give you that contemplative look and go, you know, what you got to understand about Russ is there's a bunch of different things. And it's like, I'm going to give you some real insights, some real deep Jack Handy thoughts here about Russell Westbrook and all that. But Russell Westbrook's legacy, his optic, is not what you would expect a guy with this kind of resume. It feels like there is something missing from his career. And as you talk, people talked about the mercurial Russell Westbrook, speaking his mind, all of these things. But it's really much simpler, right? And his legacy shouldn't be an issue at all. Now, playing for 6 or 7 teams in the last 6 or 7 years.
1: Oh, I see what you did there.
0: That's tough, right? 6, 7 teams.
1: Yeah.
0: It's 6 teams by 7 years. That's tough. That's a tough way to end, right?
1: Well, we never called them the Shaq.

0: Right. But I don't even think Shaq played on that many teams. He didn't go six teams, 7 years.
1: The big leprechaun.
0: So that is a thing, and I get that, right? And I get that the last 7 years, you know, for most of his 30s, when you think he still should be playing at a high level. But it's really simple. Why are people talking about Russell Westbrook, yet it's not gushing? They're not overflowing with how they feel about him. The reason is because Russell Westbrook is the best NBA player to never win a championship. He is the best player to never win. And when you don't win, it's really hard to get your legacy. For some people, it's really hard to put their legacy in. For me, it doesn't matter he didn't win, right? He was this good for 18 years, right? But the thing is, you want to know why, and you want to know why Russell Westbrook has that optic out there is because when everybody else left Oklahoma City and got traded, he decided to stay. Right, KD wanted out. What did he do? He decided, I'm done. I don't want the Oklahoma City newspaper to write
1: Mr. Unreliable
0: about me. I want to get out and go chase rings because I don't want people to keep saying I can't win a championship. Right? You had the Thunder decide, we don't think we can afford James Harden, so we're trading James Harden. Wait, why don't you wait until you absolutely see you can't afford him? Because you could have kept him with Westbrook in the backcourt because KD left. You could have done that, right? But when those guys were leaving, being traded, Russell Westbrook decided to stay. And when you decide to stay in Oklahoma City after that run, look, they get to the finals in 2012 and you think, man, this team with these three guys, they are going to just run roughshod over the NBA for the better part of the next decade. He stays in Oklahoma City where, quite honestly, the three best players he played with for the next 7 years were PG-13, Steven Adams, and maybe a season of Victor Oladipo. Like, he did not have anybody to play with.
1: Yeah, and but still, he had an enforcer in Adams that was ready to go to war with him.
0: They won 55 games. They made the playoffs. They made it back to the Western Conference Finals once. But he had no help because it's hard to build a dynasty. It was hard to build a dynasty then in Oklahoma City. Now they figured out a way. You get SGA. You know how to get the draft picks. And now you've built a really good team that's sustainable. But back then, you couldn't do it. You couldn't get all these free agents to come play in Oklahoma City. They couldn't. And again, the best guy he played with was Paul George. And Paul George, as we've seen, hey, he's a stat guy, but you see Paul George bounce from team to team and his teams don't win. So, okay. He did not have nearly the support you need to win championships to even get far in the playoffs. So his thing, why people see his career as one that's kind of unfulfilled and why they have trouble talking about his legacy is because he stayed when everybody else left or got traded. He decided, I like it here. I want to stay. And he spent all of his 20s with Oklahoma City fruitlessly trying to get by the beginning of the Warriors dynasty where they were too good overall. Other teams in the West were too good overall. The Rockets got better towards the end of the decade. Like, this is what he decided to do. He decided to stay, and you can't win as just one star in the NBA. You need at least somebody else, needs some sort of plan. And as we have seen over the course of the past few years, this is how teams are built. Now, you don't need three superstars, but you definitely need a 1A, a 1 and a 1A, right? Just ask Becky Hammon. You need a 1 and a 1A, right? You need young players under controllable contracts that are playing great. Oklahoma City never had that, but he decided to stay. And because of that, his 20s kind of ran with, hey, he was a big highlight. His mixtape was great. He averaged triple doubles doing things we had never seen in the NBA in 30, 40 years. But still, that's the reason why, because he stayed where it was not going to be possible for him to win an NBA championship with the way it was. And so his best years were just spent garnering stats, right? He was like Dominique Wilkins in the 80s and the 90s where, okay, well, Atlanta's not winning anything, but boy, Wilkins is going to get those stats, going to score those points. That's awesome. That's the reason why Russell Westbrook doesn't get the credit that he should get where it should be. This is one of the top five point guards of all time. This is a guy doing things we hadn't seen in the NBA in years. All of these things should just be said straight up about Russell Westbrook.
1: Let's go to his last year with Oklahoma City. You talk about Paul George. Okay, had a great year. Steven Adams, Schroeder, Jeremy Grant, Markieff Morris, Terrence Ferguson. Should I go on? I think it makes the point. Raymond Felton was on that squad. I mean, come on. That's all you need to say.
0: I mean, really, that is not, I'm not telling you anything that's not something you could just go look and go, boy, who are some of those guys he played with? Yeah, he went from him, KD, and Harden to him and Paul George and okay. That's really what it was. It's what you tried to do.
1: Yeah, and eventually he bounced around and tried to win and tried to chase. But by then, he was a different player.

0: and bringing a guy like that, so ball dependent, into offenses. I mean, we joke about it all the time of there's only one basketball. And yes, he averages a triple-double, but he makes sure he gets his. And not to deride it, but the shooting percentages start to wane. And it's the longer you're in the league, you have your expectations of how guys are going to come to work and work around you. That becomes a much more difficult proposition with every passing year. Yeah. So, yeah, it's tough to – it was tough to watch some of the little clips that started showing up in my timeline on him, just kind of dismissing his career as well. Like, no. I mean, celebrate it for what it was. Whether you got along with him as a reporter or not, that's on you. Like, I don't care about that. Yeah. Like, I like watching the guy play as a fan of the league and guys that dictated. And, like, did he get into mini squabbles with guys? Yeah. Did you like how he handled guys that called him Westbrook? Yeah, maybe. Maybe not. But all told, you know, he was a guy that showed up for work every day. And in the NBA, at least for several of those years, you couldn't say that with most of your stars.
1: Exit out by the Fresca exit, Swollen Dome, the Jason Smith Show with my best friend, Mike Harmon. Time now to find out what's trending in the wide world of sports. Some live bet, Bree Muro. She's got all the latest with what's trending right now.
2: I don't have anything to bet on right now.
1: You don't? You can't find it? Really? You can't find anything?
2: Well,
0: this Dodger game's early.
2: Well, you know. Well, Corey Seager, I can bet like home runs against the Angels, like over under probably 1.5.
1: You can bet home runs against the Angels anytime you want to.
2: Yes,
1: anytime.
2: I can.
0: Did you see they're doing a jersey night for Joe Adele at the end of the month?
2: And they kept it. That's nice.
0: Yeah,
2: no,
0: they're still doing it. I've gotten notes to get sweets or whatever I want to come to that game.
1: Yeah.
2: Oh, my gosh.
1: Well, no, but the Angels say they're going to offer you sweets. They mean just like little candies.
2: Like sweet tarts.
1: To the game.
0: That would be valuable.
1: No. Other teams say, hey, come and sit in these great seats. We're the Angels. We could just offer you some sweets.
0: Sugar!
1: Yeah, there you go.
2: Like, can I ask you guys something? Okay, so Jacob Mizrowski was, I thought he was going to pitch on Saturday night because that makes sense, right?
1: Yeah.
2: Skubal had pitched for the Tigers on Saturday night, like 2 weeks earlier for the Tigers.
1: Right.
2: So Mizrowski, I think, would be a Saturday night kind of like event, right? So I got tickets for that game. He did not pitch. He pitched Sunday afternoon.
1: Yeah. I'm sorry about that. It's a conspiracy against you.
2: No, I'm just saying, like, I just feel like when it comes to, like, pitchers like that, like, big name pitchers, don't you want to be, like, a Saturday night event? Wouldn't that make
1: most
2: sense?
1: You do, but every fifth day is every fifth day.
2: Yeah.
1: You know, that's how it goes.
0: The Angels aren't going to be any better on a Saturday night or a Sunday afternoon.
1: I mean, look, and also, I know it's the Angels, but even they don't do load management. I mean, they're not going to do that.
2: Anyways, it just kind of bothered me. All right, speaking of baseball right now, the Rangers are beating the Angels 1-0. It is the bottom of the second in Anaheim. The Royals are on top of the Dodgers 1-0 in LA, also top of the second. Alex Bregman went off for Chicago. He hit 3 home runs and ran in 7 runs as they crushed the Cubs crushed the Nationals 12-6. The Yankees defeated the Mariners 10-5, and the Blue Jays sent the Red Sox to their 5th straight loss, beating them 6-4. News out of the NFL as the Panthers are signing former Dolphins tight end Darren Waller to a 1-year deal. He had 6 touchdowns in 9 games last season. And the Browns announced that Deshaun Watson will start their preseason opener Saturday against the Bears. Shedeur Sanders will start the Browns' second preseason game against the Bills. Falcons head coach Kevin Stefanski announced Tua Tagovailoa will start at quarterback in Friday's preseason opener against the Broncos. And the Lakers are being sold to Josh Kushner and Bob Iger for a record-breaking $12.5 million. Second time they've been sold in 14 months. Back to you guys.
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0: 60s. 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
8: Every day, it seems like there's going to be new quarterback news. We're going to get a quarterback decision every day in training camp, which, okay, we kind of need that.
10: No, it keeps it live going. I mean, we're not going to get a Lakers.

0: needed it last week. Yeah, just going, I don't know. I mean,
1: he's not going to be, he's not going to be cleared for the type of workload, daily workload that is needed. So, yeah, of course Tua's going to be the guy out of the gate. And is it the right call? Yes, just like it was the right call for Kyler Murray to come in over J.J. McCarthy, because if you start McCarthy, you're just waiting to put Kyler Murray in at some point. The same thing happens here. If Michael Penix starts, you're just waiting to see what Tua would do. So it's the right call. But, I mean, let's just understand that this is no longer any sort of quarterback derby, that Tua's the guy, as long as he's healthy. And if not, then it could be Chris Miller. But if it's Tua is the guy, or Chris Chandler.
0: You want to explain who either of those guys are for our younger, maybe not so well-versed audience?
1: Could be Steve DeBerg. But, I mean, this
0: now is... Now you're going digging deep.
1: This is going to be Tua's job to start the season. Mm-hmm. And just like in Minnesota, McCarthy will play at some point. And just like Michael Penix Jr. will play at some point, because quarterbacks get hurt. They get dinged up. They get ineffective. When you have an ineffective quarterback and a guy who's your second string quarterback that may be able to do it, yeah, they're both going to play. But this is let's not even keep talking about this like this is any sort of derby. Tua is the guy.
0: Yeah, just like with the Minnesota situation yesterday, it's like, I like that teams don't feel they're beholden to these first round picks anymore. All right, proof of concept. We've got a team that could make some noise. And look, the NFC South is what's that word? Not good.
1: Yeah, no, not. No.
0: It's basically we're fighting to 9-8. And that could win us a division. Now, we'll talk more on that in earnest as the night goes on. But you're looking at the squad. You paid Drake London a ton of money. You paid Bijan Robinson a ton of money. At least with Tua, we know he can throw that lollipop down the field and find Drake London, or he can do the two-step and get it into Robinson's hands. Life is good. 100 catches plus coming, just like Christian McCaffrey a year ago for the 49ers. Book it. But you know what you have. For Michael Penix Jr., he can't stay healthy, can't get on the field, and he had a long, well-chronicled history before last year's injury, right? That was the whipped cream on the Sunday. Now you're just waiting for the cherry at this point. So, you've got to run with two as much as you can. Likewise, the Kyler Murray situation, you got a squad that's got a lot of talent in that NFC North that you're looking to catch a little fire early. You know what McCarthy has been? Kyler Murray has had some really good starts to seasons in the past. Unfortunately, he was a member of the Cardinals, and he had to make too many plays with his feet. Now, how much of that was on him, study habits and whatever else, versus the ineptitude of the system and circumstances around him, where you go now to O'Connell, and maybe you can harness all of that into better play? You give it a shot. With Tua, yeah, there's no question. Like I said, Penix Jr. like waved the white flag. Cooper Rush is not your guy.
1: No. The other thing is, and just get used to this is going to piss a lot of people off, but when you get used to something like this before, it tempers the anger. Deshaun Watson's going to start preseason week one this week for the Browns.
0: Mm-hmm.
1: He's going to start week one this year, regular season for Cleveland, and he will get a long time to go out there and show that he can't get it done.
0: Yeah.
1: Jimmy Haslam, that's why Jimmy Haslam's one of the worst owners that you could ever possibly see in sports, because, hey, I'm paying the guy this kind of money. I've got no return. I am going to put him out. As long as he can stand up, I am putting him out there to make sure to give him every single chance to perform, even though we know it's over for Deshaun Watson, right? We know the guy's mailed it in since he signed with the Browns. He didn't want to go there, but they guaranteed him all the money, and that was just stupid. But the fact is, you know that when he's healthy, Jimmy Haslam wants him because he's paying him all that money. I'm going to make a bad decision worse by continuing to say, let's put him out there. Now, it doesn't mean he's going to start all season, because Shedeur Sanders, of course, will play a little bit too, just like I said a few minutes ago with all the other situations in the game with ineffectiveness and injury. But Deshaun Watson's going to start week one for the Browns. He will be under center. And if you're a Browns fan, if you can't stand Deshaun Watson, I get it. But just accept it, because that's absolutely happening.
0: It's the old rule of thumb of accepting the term sunk cost.
1: Mm.
0: That money's spent. You're not getting any of it back, and all it's done is hamstring you all the way along. 2020 is a long time ago. That was the 33-7, 70% completion rate, Houston Texans Deshaun Watson, before operation shut down an injury and before what you've seen over these last 3 years, it's been a disaster. And then he did nothing last year. So like, why keep chasing?

0: amazing. But that's what Jimmy Haslam does, to the point of getting mocked by his 95-year-old father about trading out all of the good pieces of teams he owns.
1: Exit out by DeFresca, exit Swollen Dome. Jason Smith, Mike Harmon live from the Fox Sports Radio studio. So there you go. Two more QB derbies that are no longer derbies. Next, we get back into the biggest story of the day. Keep it right here. 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
22: 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Number three, it's gone. What a night for Alex Bregman. Three home runs, this one a two-run job. And the Cubs now up 12-5 here in the eighth.
21: 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Final score, Chicago 12, Washington 6. The Yankees beat the Mariners 10-5. And the Red Sox have lost 5 straight games after the Blue Jays beat them 6-4. The White Sox blanked the Reds 5-0. Luis Castillo had 10 strikeouts. And right now, the Royals have a 2-1 lead over the Dodgers. It's the bottom of the third in L.A. And the Rangers are shutting out the Angels

0: nothing. News out of the NFL is the Panthers are signing former Dolphins tight end Darren Waller to a one-year deal. Waller had 6 touchdowns in 9 games last season. I'm Brianna Miro.
1: You know, we're the greatest. 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
5: 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So today, waking up to the news, the Lakers have been sold.
7: Yeah.
5: For $12.5 billion.
7: Say that again.
5: Need some cash on hand. What do we get here?
7: I have a structured settlement,
5: You give me $2.5 billion over. All right, let's go. Sold. Let's make that sale.
7: Hey, man, if you could flip something for that kind of return that fast, I mean, come on. $2.5 billion?
5: Oh, yeah.
7: Gone.
5: 100%. Now, 2 different takes on this, right? That we did the LeBron aspect of it last hour and talked about how, really, do you think it was like Mark Walter bought the Lakers to flip them in a year like it's a house, and you got, you know, people from Trading Spaces are here and they're doing rooms and each other. No,
7: there were a lot of promises about these operational efficiencies, and the word that I hated most that was used all the time when I was getting my MBA, synergy, between the Dodgers and their organizational structure to what the Lakers could become. Nah, forget it. I'm taking my $2.5 billion and I'm going home.
5: Listen, I can't put the wainscoting on like you wanted. We're going to have to do something different with this room. If we're going to flip it, we're going to have to do something.
7: Or the tropes. Like, look, we had these plans for the extra development of a training facility, but like the little old man in Up, Carl, yeah, he doesn't want to sell his house. So we're trying to build around it, but it's not working quite so well.
5: Hello, my name is Russell. I mean, but the fact that the Lakers are sold for $2.5 billion over what they were sold for 9 yeah. months ago when Mark Walter bought the team tells you 2 things. Number one is, again, you see all these sports say, we need a salary cap, we need a salary cap, we need a salary cap. Your valuations have gone through the roof just in the last 7 or 8 years. The geometric way in which values of franchises are up. If you really need the money, sell the team. If you really can't find a way to balance your budget, you can't find a way to figure things out, then sell the team. And sell the team and make a lot of money on it and move out. But like when you, this is why you see all the owners, they want to cry that we're so poor, we don't have money. The concessions come in here and here, and here's the parking. No, when you see a team like the Lakers over the course of the past decade went from, because when the Clippers were sold, right? When the Clippers were sold, they were sold for $2 billion. That was like, whoa, if the number 2 team in LA is sold for $2 billion, mm-hmm. Lakers got to be worth at least $4 billion. But that's what jump-started everything in sports. That got professional football to LA, because finally Roger Goodell in the NFL said, well, if we could do that, that's going to be a big trickle-down effect where other teams are going to be worth even more money. All the owners said, yes, let's move these teams, right? It's okay. The Rams want to go back. Yes. Chargers want to go. Yes. We're going to do it. But just think, when the Clippers were sold, $2 billion, the Lakers probably would have went, you would have said, hey, $4 billion, might have said, ooh, that might be a little high. Maybe $3.5, $4 billion. Sure. Now, $12 billion, right? The value has gone up 300%, which is correct math. It's gone up 300%. When I can do
7: nicely
5: math like
7: done.
5: That,
7: good job.
5: You know, man, I could broker deals now. You and me, I'm a businessman. I make moves. I'm like Eddie Murphy. I make moves. I'm a businessman. I make moves. You know I could do that.
7: But you and I mean, some of the genesis of our

0: our work here at Fox Sports Radio was the whole Donald Sterling, Viviano chaos, right? That happened on our watch. That started to break. And in the ensuing months, we get the Ballmer deal. And to rewind it, people thought it was insane. And it's like, how often does a franchise, even if it's the number two franchise, even if it's the beleaguered Clippers franchise, how often do teams in giant media markets become available? How many teams were bought and sold in the decade prior at all in the four major sports? It doesn't happen that often. So to say I'm coming over the top with $2 billion, like at the time we said it made sense, and that was not the industry consensus. Right. It was like, wow, that was a gross overpay. It's like, no. Again, remember, live entertainment, a guy who has enough money to eventually build his own spot, to bring in concerts, siphon off all of those other revenue pieces. It just made sense. Likewise, when we talk about the buzz, right, my Chicago, beloved Chicago Bears, what do they keep looking now? How do we get an infusion of cash? How do we change the metrics of what we've been doing? Versus,
1: how do we get to Northwest Indiana as quietly as possible?
0: Well, that too. But just that idea of the mom and pop business is great and the nostalgia of it is great, but recognizing how much was being left on the table and hear what you see, that multiplier going through. Go back to when the Dodgers got sold and all of that math and the, you mentioned the NFL coming back in. Yeah, it's a much different world just in a decade. I mean, we saw the Seattle Seahawks sell for nearly $10 billion.
1: Mm-hmm. Yeah.
0: Right? You realize where the cash flow goes, and that number just keeps getting higher. But yeah, crying poor, this is when your players' unions, your associations have to be that much stronger, which is why you'd be more fearful of the baseball pending lockout situation. And that the players will have to stand strong to make sure they get their share of those human monies.
1: So the other part of this is the fun part, right?
0: The fun part?
1: Yeah, okay. This is the fun part of the story, because with the Lakers being sold for $12.5 billion, right? Mm-hmm. Whoa. You think about some of the other teams sold, what their valuations would be. Doing the Mount Rushmore topics is always kind of fun once in a great while. I mean, not like a lot of shows that do it all the time. What's the Mount Rushmore of candy? The Mount Rushmore of Halloween candy. What's the Mount Rushmore of Easter candy? I shouldn't keep going to candy. What's the Mount Rushmore of Scorsese movies? Mount Rushmore.
0: Hey, right? That's the next month of Fridays. What are you doing giving it away? You're supposed to tease that. Jerk.
1: But if you did the Mount Rushmore of money.
0: Money?
1: Which is like, whoa.
0: Mount Rushmore of money. I'm in.
1: You got four spots.
0: Mm-hmm.
1: You have four franchises. Who would be worth the most money?
0: So we're doing this over the major four sports. Is that what we're doing here?
1: Well, if you're putting the Lakers out there because they're sold for $12.5 billion. Okay, so you know that's the money.
0: Yeah.
1: You know that's the money. If you did the biggest one from each sport and then you threw in a wild card.
0: Okay.
1: Biggest one from each sport and a wild card. So in the NBA, I got news for you. It ain't the Lakers.
0: No, it ain't.
1: Okay?
0: No.
1: The Knicks would go for a couple of billion more.
0: Yeah.
1: And maybe $3 billion over that if MSG was included.
0: $3 billion.
1: All of a sudden, you're getting, now it up to $3 billion. The Knicks would go for about $15 billion.
0: Easy.
1: And if Dolan included MSG, I mean, what, $20 billion, right? That would be
0: you
1: it.
0: You might get close to that,
1: So
0: yeah.
1: You have the Knicks are ahead of the Lakers on that list. In Major League Baseball, the Yankees. The Yankees would be worth the most. They would go for about $12 billion, $12 to $14 billion, right? The Dodgers worth a lot of money. We know what they are. But the Yankees would go for a little bit more. Because the Yankees, with all of the agreements they have, the TV, the Yankees would get, there would be a bigger bidding war for the Yankees, mainly because there would be a bigger bidding war for the Yankees than there would be for the Dodgers. Because if you're bidding on the Dodgers, you're going, hey, I'm going to own this team. Yeah. Guess what? You're going to be paying Shohei Ohtani tons of money when he's 45 years old. So there would be a bigger rush because the Dodgers, they've come up, they've been bought and sold three times in the past 20 years.
0: But if they come up again, I mean, Ohtani homered tonight trying to show off for prospective new owners after the Lakers news earlier today.
1: The Yankees would be the number one team in baseball. The biggest team in the NFL, and this is where you get to your big money,

0: if Jerry Jones sold the Dallas Cowboys.
1: Yeah.
0: Okay. Which I want to think eventually maybe Jerry Jones wants to do that just because, again, he can't count Super Bowls to win. He's got to count money to win.
2: Well, he started bringing up the Cuban thing about a week ago, right? Yeah. Mark Cuban and potentially some marriage there.
0: Right, exactly. So you got to think that at some point, maybe when he's done, Jerry Jones, I'm selling this team and I'm setting a record and it's not going to be broken because this is the Dallas Cowboys. If the Dallas Cowboys were sold because of the bidding war, and again, it's about how often these teams come open. Mm-hmm. Again, that's why the Yankees would be more than the Dodgers, because the Yankees have not been open for 50 years. The Dodgers, three times they've been bought and sold in the past 20 years. If Jerry Jones sold the Cowboys, there would be such a bidding war for it. They would go for $20 billion.
2: Easy.
0: They would get that first number would be a two in front of it. If Jerry Jones decided, I'm selling the Cowboys, everything that went along with it. I'm going to sell everything I have. All my Jerry Bucks go with it. Everything else. Cowboy Bees go with it. Everything. $20 billion for the Dallas Cowboys.
2: Would this take some of the oomph of the crusade by Jason Cole, our esteemed colleague and guest here each Friday on Fox Sports Radio? Would he lessen his intensity towards de-enshrining Cowboys players?
0: Yeah. I mean, we're going to take you out. But I was sold. Yeah, I know you were sold.
2: Okay.
0: Everybody, we sold everything. Hall of Fame is sold. Everything is sold.
2: Well, I mean, think about the events you hold there. I mean, it's 100,000 people, that party deck. You can do mass things. I mean, think about all of the monster truck rallies you can add on off days.
0: Yeah.
2: Get really inventive as a new owner there. But $20 billion easy.
0: Cowboys would be that. Now, you're looking for your wild card, right? What would your wild card be on that?
2: Wait, we didn't get to the NHL yet.
0: Well, that's the thing. Yeah, okay. The Montreal Canadiens. It would start with a B. It would start with a billion, but it's not going to be that. It's not going to be that much.
2: Is it not the Rangers?
0: I don't think it's the Rangers. I would think that the next best team that would come open, that would be the most, again, because again, you're talking about a bidding war for this. I think it's coming from football, even though it's like the Bulls, I don't think are going for $12 to $15 billion, but I think it's a fight between the Rams and the Giants. And I would say the Giants would get more money simply because, again, the Giants are never up for sale. And it's your chance to own a team that, you know, tried and true, like the Dallas Cowboys, is synonymous with the NFL. If the Giants came up for sale, that would probably get close to $15 billion. So I would say they'd be the wild card team on that Mount Rushmore of teams that are worth the most money. Cowboys, Knicks, Yankees, and probably the Giants.
2: Yeah, I'd ram it all day.
0: Oh, yeah.
2: LA market.
0: Look, it's close.
2: So far. Now we're splitting hairs, right? We're just talking about mega stadiums and mega cities and media markets. I would think what you have here at SoFi might trump it just based on the extra dates that you have for all the extra events and the fact that weather won't dissuade anybody or anything from coming to town at any point during a year. I think, you know, again, we're splitting hairs over this one. And maybe it's just the SoFi bias of all the different events that have rolled through here. And I'm thinking about the human monies that have been trafficked through.
0: I mean, so I feel pretty good about that list.
2: Yeah.
0: I feel pretty good that's where we're at. Could you split hairs between the Giants and the Rams? Yeah, but I feel like, boy, the chance to own the Giants, it's about exclusivity, right?
2: This is a club that only has
0: 32 people, and it's like, boy, would you rather own the Giants or the Rams?
1: I'd rather own the Giants.
2: Well, but that's it. The longevity and the fact that you do have location, location, location. Right? It's not just another NFL franchise coming up for sale.
0: So there's your Mount Rushmore of money. I love the Mount Rushmore.
2: No, it's good. I like that.
0: We just put nearly $100 billion of money on there, right there. That's that conversation right there.
2: That made the hair stand up on my arm right there. Talking about that kind of money. Let's go.
0: Exit. How about a Fresca? Exit Swollen Dome. Jason Smith, Mike Harmon, live from the Fox Sports Radio studios. Coming up next. Speaking of the Yankees. Speaking of the Dodgers. How much trouble are they in post deadline? We get a preview of what's to come in the MLB season and a preview of what's to come tomorrow night from the Field of Dreams.

0: Dreams game. John Paul Morosi, MLB Network insider extraordinaire, reporting live from the game.
1: If you tease it, he will join you next on Fox Sports Radio. Ease Jason Smith's pain about the Mets. Ease his pain. Ease his pain.
2: You've been waiting and waiting.
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4: 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That ball is going to be caught for the touchdown.
2: Do you like that? 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

0: Is this because I was whispering a few minutes ago about Field of Dreams?
1: What gave you that away?
0: I don't know, because usually you don't play songs where people whisper.
1: Usually don't whisper.
0: Whisper, whisper, whisper.
1: Usually don't whisper.
0: No, well, there's very few formats that have never worked on the radio. Whispering has never been a format that's worked.
1: Really?
0: Surpassed only by silence. Those are the only two formats I could say, you know, I don't know that people are going to give you the time spent listening that you want on those things.
1: Whispering could work if it was done right.
0: Yeah, but then you got to move the volume all the way up and you gotta be there the whole time. And then you worry that, I know they're going to say a word at normal volume and it's going to blow my speakers out. I know it's going to happen.
1: Yeah, I don't know. ASMR did really well on

0: Yes.
1: Are any of us really here? If you get it, if you really get into it,
0: well, that's existential.
1: Are we here? Are we really on Earth?
2: The tingling feeling on the skin triggered by soft sounds like whispering or tapping.
0: See? Jason, it was a whole thing.
1: Oh, okay. Well, okay. I understand where that as a thing, but as a radio format, that's not going to work. Whispering is a radio. It's not going to work.
0: Podcast?
1: Not gonna work as a podcast. The whispering podcast.
2: Well, but for 5 minutes at a time.
1: Okay. You and I will do a whispering podcast.
0: Okay.
1: We'll do how long can we do it for, do you think?
0: We can get 15 minutes easy.
1: 15 minutes.
0: Oh, yeah.
2: He'd lose his patience and he'll explode.
1: We'll do a whispering podcast.
0: Let's do it. We'll
1: see how it goes.
0: I'm so down.
1: All right. One night we'll record a whispering podcast.
0: Let's do it.
1: And we'll see how it goes.
0: We'll call it the Whisperers.
1: The Whisperers. The Whispers. We'll call it the Whispermen. The Whisper Guys.
2: If nothing else, it'll become a horror franchise.
1: Well, I think that's the thing. I think Whisper Man is a horror book.
2: Is it?
1: Yeah, it's who wrote Whisper Man? T. Kingfisher? Whisper Man? No. Alex North?
2: It's an upcoming movie.
1: Alex North.
2: Who knew?
1: No, not Mike North.
0: Oh.
2: Don't talk about Mike North like that.
1: Hey, I'll take a spatula to your head and kill you.
2: So it's based on Alex North's best-selling novel. Mm-hmm. It comes out end of the month with Michelle Monaghan.
1: I'm a bookie priest, and I'll stab you in the heart with a pencil.
2: Hey, that was one of the best bits ever. I was always conflicted about it, given my Catholic upbringing, just like I was for Pope Night last night at Raid Field.
1: Right.
2: Anyway, it's got De Niro and Adam Scott in it as well.
1: Oh, De Niro's in a movie.
2: It comes out at the end of the month.
1: Okay.
0: Jason.
1: Whisper me.
0: What if we whisper and review horror movies?
1: Okay, the Whispering Horror Movie Review Podcast. Okay,
0: Sounds cool.
1: We'll do that. We'll do the
2: Whisper. We can pull that off.
1: The Whisper Men Podcast.
0: Okay. And we could do the first one on Obsession.
1: Yes. I like that idea.
2: Right. I still haven't watched it.
1: We'll do it on it. You have to watch it, Mike. You have to see the movie.
2: My daughter watched it twice. She said that was enough for me.
1: You don't have to always watch movies with other people. You're home during the day. It's you and the dog. The dog's not going to care what you watch.
2: I think he does.
1: I don't think he's going to.
2: I think it offends his sensibilities.
1: He's only going to care if someone comes to the door.
0: Mike, you're talking really loud.
2: I did get a little loud. I brought my levels.
1: Again, that's not a whisper. That's more of a growl. It's more of a guttural.
2: I'm going for the sexy whisper.
1: Now you're going more Wolfman Jack. Hey, you know, coming up. You're getting tickets to go see Rock Around the Clock with
2: Is there a convention for this kind of talking?
1: So, the big viral video of the day put out by the Philadelphia Eagles, people are up in arms about this because it illustrates Jalen Hurts throwing an interception where a rookie DB jumps the route, makes a great play, right? And that's out there. And all I saw all day was, people are going to get fired for putting this out there. How dare you put out Jalen Hurts throwing an interception on your official Philadelphia Eagles account? Oh, my God. I get that the Eagles bathe in controversy. The soap they use is called controversy. That's the soap, the shampoo, whatever it is, it's all named controversy. But let's understand, this is one play in training camp. I'm pretty sure Jalen Hurts doesn't give a crap. And I'm pretty sure the Eagles can move past putting out a video on social media of him throwing an interception in team drills in training camp. I don't think this is quite the decline and fall of the Philadelphia Eagles. I'm pretty sure this is a really overrated thing.
2: Well, I think ultimately, isn't it Quinyon Mitchell that made the catch, right?
1: Yeah.
2: Kind of a big deal for them.
1: Yeah.
2: So, you know, as much as it could be to shade Jalen Hurts, you're celebrating your defensive guy making a play and then punting the ball into the crowd. Hopefully it didn't land on somebody.
1: Yeah. I mean, when I saw it, I'm like, how dare they put what? Picked off.
2: Because it was right on cue.
1: Okay. I mean, anybody could have put that out there. Anybody could put any plays out there they want to. We see videos like this all the time. I think Jalen Hurts will be fine.
2: They spotlighted the defender. It's the fall of Jalen Hurts. He's done.
1: We get back into a huge NBA story next, Fox. We are Fox Sports. 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
5: 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Sanchez is tagged. 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Padres walk it off. Song got underneath the tag. Camposano wins it. The Padres complete the sweep 4-3.
4: 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Also a little bit earlier today, the Rockies beat the Diamondbacks 6-4. Corbin Carroll hit his 100th career home run. The Cardinals sent the Phillies to their second straight loss in a 7-1 victory. Since the All-Star break, Philadelphia is struggling. They are 10-15 and they've lost 6 of their last 8 series. The Twins came back and took down the Orioles 7-5. Minnesota sits one game behind the Rangers for the final AL wildcard spot. Speaking of the Rangers, they're beating the Angels right now. 2-1 at the bottom of the 6th in Anaheim. I'm Brianna Miro.
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18: Hour what?
17: Hour 3.
18: You sure?
17: Yeah.
18: Okay.
17: What time? Hang on. What time do you think it is, Alex Teichert?
18: 9 p.m.
17: Okay. What time do we start the show? No, 12 p.m. That's
18: Easter time.
17: 12 p.m. Wow. Do you really know how to tell? I don't know that you know how to tell time.
19: That's, he lives in his own space, man. Time doesn't matter to
17: that's
19: him.
17: That's two really bad clock miscalculations you made. You're like a bad NFL coach. Doesn't know how to do things. Yeah, I'm pretty sure that if you want to say it's 12 something right now, it's not 12 p.m.
18: Oh, it's 12 p.m. somewhere.
17: It's somewhere it is.
18: Yes.
17: Yeah.
18: Where?
17: Where? Okay, how many... Wait, let me ask you this. How many hours difference does it need to be right now from here to where it's 12 p.m.? How many hours? Oh, wow.
19: And right now, it's currently 12 p.m. in coordinated universal time, which includes parts of Western Africa and the prime meridian area, such as Mali, Ghana, and the Canary Islands.
17: What about the anti-meridian? What about the uncle meridian and all the little meridians?
19: The little meridians?
17: Wait. You think 3 hours to be 12 p.m. from where we are to
18: absolutely.
17: There. Really?
18: Yeah.
17: Really?
18: Yeah, and then 12 more will be a.m.
17: Sure. Okay. Yeah, now you got it. Okay.
18: Makes sense.
19: Now, the term mini meridian can refer to several different products and local developments depending on the context. Like a mini city development.
17: Okay.
19: In Meridian, Ohio. Meridian, Idaho, I should say.
17: Not the same as Iowa.
19: I accidentally said Ohio.
17: Wow, we are...
19: Yeah.
17: We are all over the place. Wait, I think we need a timeout. We got to talk it over about geography and time telling.
19: Yes.
17: So let's go back to the original thing, Teichert. What hour do you think this is of the show?
18: Well, we're about to start 3.
17: Okay, very good. Very good. Okay. Yeah.
18: But we're not there yet.
17: We're not there yet.
18: Not yet.
17: We haven't started?
18: No.
17: Why not?
18: Oh, we got to finish 2.
17: Oh, but we finished that. That
19: we're
17: was
19: done with that.
17: That was the last hour. Yeah.
18: Okay, I guess so.
17: This is like Spaceballs. When will then be now? Just now.
18: I didn't know you were done.
17: When was then now? Just missed it, sir. Just missed it. Just went past. Alex, where did... Okay, so we know Bree making up words, went to Cal State Fullerton. Where'd you go to school?

0: didn't go to school. Homestead.
1: Homestead?
0: I was homestead.
2: I like that.
1: You mean homeschooled?
0: No, homestead.
1: No, homestead.
0: We had a school on the stead.
1: You had a school on the stead?
0: Yeah.
1: You went to school with Stedman Graham?
0: No, Stead, and then he came to our school.
1: Okay. All right, very good. Okay. Yeah. And you went, you stayed home instead of going to school?
0: That's not what I said.
1: Okay.
0: You should check out the Whisper podcast.
1: Where we do all this, and we do it with a whisper. No, we will do the Whisper podcast one day. Well, let's do it over the course of the next couple of days, and we're going to review Obsession.
0: Yes.
1: Is that what we'll do? All right.
0: So well, down.
1: Whisper podcast. Now, you're going to set it up and put it out there and everything?
0: Oh, I'll do it all.
1: Really?
0: I'm making an intro, outro, everything.
1: All right. I like that idea. I like that. All I got to do is whisper for 12 minutes.
2: That's pretty good. I drive myself nuts doing that for 12 minutes straight.
1: whispering is tough.
2: It's hard.
1: Yeah,
2: like whispering the brain is not.
1: Yeah. I don't know. The reason we're talking about whispering is we were doing a whole bunch of Field of Dreams stuff, which obviously there's the whisper going on with the game tomorrow night. I wonder how many takes it was to do that. You know, that if you build it, he will come. Okay, it's a little bit too guttural. Not enough power behind it. Can you stand up and do it? If you build it, he will come. Okay, you know what? We're just going to do this whole thing with AI.
2: Now you sound a little sad and desperate. I mean, I don't know. Like, you kind of go up and down the register.
1: I mean, I can do it like Marv Albert. Ease his pain. Yes. Not exactly what Ray Kinsella had in mind. Time out, Gabby Hoffman. She needs to stop eating that hot dog.
2: Yeah, now you got the whole thing with Busfield. He was a jerk in the movie, but now it's Busfield.
1: I mean,
2: because he had a couple of good one-liners that you can't even run now.
1: No, I'm surprised they're still running the movie. They're not, you know,
2: it's too classic a movie.
1: Yeah, there's lots of things. I was listening to a countdown. You know, on Sirius, they have all the top 500.
2: Sure, right? Sure.
1: Okay. So they did. We'll get to the big basketball conversation in a second. So I was listening to the count. It was like the top 500 summer songs of all time, or maybe the top of pop songs of all time. And they count that number 476.
2: Sure.
1: So we just happened to be listening when it got down to number one. And it was either summer or Poppets. I forget what it was. And we're like, okay, number two was, I don't even know, right? And all of a sudden, waiting for number one, and you just hear a voiceover in the and you know, somebody's voice says, and the number one song of pop number one song of all time was "I'll Be Missing You" by P. Diddy and blah blah blah. Now let's get back to the countdown. It's like, oh, they're not even going to run that song anymore. So they just went all the way down to number one and they said, yep, this is number one song. We're not going to play it. Let's go back. Number 500. And they started over again.
2: Well, you should have just played "Every Breath You Take." Nobody's had problems with Sting.
1: No. Let's see. Wait. Oh, well, in season one of Only Murders in the Building, there was a time where Steve Martin thought Sting was the killer.
2: That is true.
1: Sting. You think Sting is killing people in this building? Sting of the Police.
2: That is true. Sting was in season one. Wow, that's a long time ago. How about that? Nicely done. Good pull.
1: So, look. We are sitting here with two big NBA stories tonight. The Lakers getting sold for $12.5 billion and Russell Westbrook retiring from the NBA after 18 seasons. And, you know, look, we had the fun Mount Rushmore debate of money last hour. You know me, we never really do Mount Rushmore stuff, but sometimes it's kind of fun. We mentioned this in passing. Westbrook is the best NBA player to have never won a ring, right? You have lots of guys that played, had big, long careers, didn't win a ring, guys like Steve Nash. But Russell Westbrook, what he's accomplished, the MVPs, the length of his career, the triple-doubles, averaging the triple-double, I feel pretty safe that Westbrook, we could say, is the best player to have never won an NBA title. Better than Allen Iverson, better than a lot. There's been lots of great players who never won a title.
2: What about
1: the
2: Patrick man?
1: Patrick Ewing was terrific.
2: What about Chuck?
1: Didn't quite. Chuck was terrific too, right? Chuck was terrific too. But Westbrook being a guy.
2: I mean, there's another guy we can't name though.
1: Handled the ball as much. Well, yeah, true. That's, you know.
2: You know that other guy. Yeah. You know, that guy in Utah, not the guy the dirty point guard.
1: Yeah, no, there's
2: guys. The other guy.
1: But there's plenty of great all-time players in the NBA that have never won a championship. But I feel pretty good that Westbrook, the career he had, what he's done, what he did better. When you can do something that we haven't seen in the NBA since the 1960s and the guy's name begins with Oscar Robertson,

0: Yeah, I feel pretty good about the length of what he did over the course of his career. Steve Nash, who kind of petered out towards the end of his career, same thing for Allen Iverson. Westbrook, what he did, I feel pretty good he's that guy.
1: Just a little sidebar. You know, my love of the trading card and memorabilia world. Big O, right? At one point, business manager of his, did some legal work for him. I knew him through a contact when I was working at Northwestern many, many years ago. Okay. And he came out with the book of the fundamentals of basketball, whatever. Mm-hmm. Guys, I'll get you a signed copy. Now, Oscar Robertson, very famously, for years, would sign only the Big O. I'm thinking, through a contact, I'm going to get the full signature. Nope. Sign the Big O.
0: Just sign the Big O. It's just an actual O. He didn't even want to write
1: the
0: Big.
1: No. It says
0: it was just an O. How do you know it was him? Trust me, it was him. I watched him circle the O. He made the O himself.
1: It's a beautiful signature. He's got one of the best-looking signatures. You get every letter. If you get him at a convention, you get him through some of the trading card things. Through a contact, a personal contact.
0: A big O.
1: A personal favor. I got the Big O.
0: I just got an oval. All right, great. Why don't you write? Because it's Oscar Robertson. It's a long name to write over the course of my life. Do you know over the course of my life how much time I would save in just writing the Big O versus Oscar Robertson? If you pal this out. I feel good about Russell Westbrook.
1: Okay.
0: Now, you get to the other sports.
1: Sure.
0: Best player in each of the other main sports.
1: Now, we're going all time, not just active.
0: Not just, we're going all time. So, we're going NFL. We're going MLB. We're going NHL. NFL. It's pretty easy. It's pretty easy when the phrase best player to have never won a Super Bowl was created for you and you still are one of the top five quarterbacks of all time, I'm okay with Dan Marino still being that guy.
1: Yeah, but he
0: for 25 years, he's the best player to never win a Super Bowl.
1: Nah, but he was hanging out with Ace Ventura.
0: Yeah, laces out, Dan.
1: So to me, it's Barry Sanders.
0: But again,
1: because he didn't even get to win. Like, he didn't get to taste a whole lot of anything positive.
0: No. Well, he played for the Lions. He played for the Lions.
1: But that's what I mean. Which is why he walked away.
0: Yeah.
1: It was so bad he walked away. So he gets my bust up there.
0: I'll give it to Marino because Marino played longer. You know, Barry Sanders retired very quickly when he was 31 years old. Whoa, dude, you still got time. I mean, just think about that. With Barry Sanders' retirement, it wasn't like he was near the end.
1: No,
0: like, this
1: true.
0: Is Barry Sanders. Might have been one of those guys where he's running for 1,500 yards and he's 36 years old.
1: He could have
0: been. Decided, I'm done.
1: Set him out.
0: Major League Baseball. It's tough to go between two guys, but I'll go with a guy whose career I saw versus a career I didn't see. So I'll go Barry Bonds over Ted Williams. I mean, Ted Williams, I mean, the thumper and hitting 400. I mean, look. Greatest hitter of all time. Yeah, I guess.
1: Missed years for war service, you name it all, right?
0: I didn't see him play.
1: Yeah.
0: And it's hard for me to say, he's the best when I didn't see him play.
1: Yeah, no.
0: Barry Bonds is right there. And he was just a hair's breadth away from beating the Angels in 2002. He would have been MVP of the World Series, had a great World Series.
1: Yeah.
0: But Barry Bonds, even all the Balco, the trouble that he had, I'm okay with Barry Bonds being there. Again, you look at the numbers and Ted Williams and you hear all the stories about him and what he was able to do and no one's the greatest hitter who ever lived. And I get all of that, but it's hard for me to stand up here and say, no, the guy I never saw play was the best. Really? Yes. No, I never saw him play, but boy, was he good.
1: Well, you know, the other guy that has to be mentioned here is White Sox Hall of Famer Ken Griffey Jr.
0: Oh, okay. You have to mention Ken Griffey Jr., sure.
1: I'll throw Ken up there. Say it again.
0: No,
1: Sox Hall of Famer Ken Griffey Jr.
0: I'll put Ken up there. And maybe if he had been healthier, made more of a run at Bonds. But, I mean, when you talk about a guy that owns the record for most home runs in his career.
1: Reds screwed up my guy's legs, and that was it. They handled him terribly.
0: I mean, he signed with the Reds. That was
1: recreate the big red machine.
0: Yeah, no, he did. Hockey, honestly, for me, it was pretty easy. Because I remember growing up how good this guy was, getting to see him. He was on the game of the week all the time. And it was so much fun because, you know, growing up, I got to see the Islanders and the Rangers and the Devils when they started playing. But getting to see some of the great players was always because you never got to see them. And getting to see him and seeing how good he was and seeing just how he made so many players better around him, I'm going to go Marcel Dion. He was just that good. Like, he was, I mean, watching, it was incredible. And I feel bad that this is a guy that was never able to win. I mean, what is he, fifth all time for points in the NHL? Like, he was scary. I remember watching when the Islanders played the Kings, like, my friends who were a little bit older than me that

0: brought me up on hockey where they're like, watch out. If we can't control Dion, we're going to lose this game like 7-2. I'm like, oh, come on, man. Yeah. So I like grew up being scared of Marcel Dion because he was just that good of a player. You know, him and Simmer and what was the line? What do they call that? Not the million-dollar line, the Hollywood. What did they call the line? It was him and Simmer. I can't think of the line that had a nickname for them back in the early 80s. But I'll go. There's my top four. I'll go with Westbrook, Marino, Bonds, and Dion.
1: The triple crown line.
0: Triple crown line. There that's what go. I couldn't
1: Simmer,
0: think
1: Dion, and Taylor.
0: And Dave Taylor. That's I couldn't think of it. I'm like, it was something Hollywood. The triple crown line. That's what it was. Yes.
1: How about Pavel Bure?
0: Oh, you talking about, hey, for me to not go the Russian Rocket, who was probably my favorite NHL player when he played, but he didn't play long enough. He got hurt, and he was, you know, by the time he was 30, he was so unbelievably exciting. He was just, you had to know where he was every second on the ice.
1: But married, you know, his brother's married to Candace Cameron, so it gets us into Full House. And the celebration noted hockey aficionado Dave Coulier.
0: All right, Valerie Bure, not really close to the player that Pavel.
1: No, not even close. I was reaching there. I know the other guy I got to watch a lot. Joe Thornton.
0: Yeah, 1500
1: Thornton
0: was great.
1: Career points.
0: Thornton was great. Played a long time. Yeah. Thornton was great. And you know the Sharks. You'd think they were going to win at some point. Win once, they were the best.
1: Thought
0: team
1: they were getting over
0: NHL.
1: They got
0: for
1: the
0: a
1: coolest entry in hockey though.
0: Yeah, well, I mean, yeah, well, you're the Sharks. I mean, you're an expansion team, and you're the Sharks. Like that's pretty good.
1: I mean, that logo still kicks ass all these years.
0: Sharks
1: later.
0: Pretty good. So about two Mount Rushmore conversations in one show. We
1: Shocking.
0: Never do that.
1: We haven't done this in an hour.
0: That's amazing. But yay.
1: Did we get an honorable mention for the guy that doesn't even get to the playoffs in baseball, though, in Mike Trout?
0: No.
1: Because, I mean, he had a decade.
0: But you can't.
1: He had a decade where he was the, like, it was him, Frank Thomas, Mickey Mantle, like all of that.
0: But you can't use guys now that aren't done. Because maybe eventually he says, okay, I'll accept a trade to the Phillies and the Phillies. You can't do guys that haven't.
1: Well,
0: that
1: especially
0: aren't
1: done now
0: yet.
1: That Bryce Harper's broken.
0: Yeah.
1: Can they just release him now?
0: You can't. I mean, it's hard. I can't say. There's other players now who are incredibly good. Like, you want to say, what about Lamar Jackson? Lamar Jackson's got half his career left, right?
1: Yeah, but Josh not Allen's not done.
0: These guys are
1: not
0: still
1: not that they're
0: playing
1: ever going to get over.
0: No, but I don't want to be so mean to them and go, yeah, Josh Allen. But he's only 30. Doesn't matter. He couldn't win before. He's not winning now.
1: He's going to put up more stats, but he's never going to win.
0: Geno Smith, number 100, is never going to.
1: Wow.
0: No, so, I mean, Geno Smith. Be lucky if he has his job after week four.
1: Club Nick. I sent you that video and you just made like, did you say? Week four or week five?
0: Week five for Kate Club Nick. Week five for Kate.
1: When's your bye?
0: Yeah.
1: Is it an early one?
0: Week one. Every other team has a bye playing the Jets.
1: Do the Jets come out here though, don't they?
0: That Jets Browns Dolphins battle for the number one pick is going to be insanely fun.
1: Oh, fantastic.
0: That's going to be great.
1: But don't they play the Rams or the Chargers this year, don't they? Aren't they here against the Chargers?
0: I believe they are here. They might be here for the I believe they are.
1: November 22nd at the Chargers.
0: Yeah, there you go. Okay. Yeah.
1: Just before Thanksgiving.
0: Yeah, that's where Frostburg gets me on the sideline.
1: Wow, that's really trying to speak something into existence.
0: Hey, Aaron, how about we throw a Hail Mary at the end of the first half instead of just going to halftime? I know, it's just me coaching from 10 feet behind you. Yeah, Frostburg really needs to get me a sideline pass for that game.
1: Buddy. Who's that menace that got thrown out? Listen,
0: buddy.
1: Every night, 7 to 11. And you're being taken to fake jail? 7 to 11 Pacific, Fox Sports Radio.
0: Taking me to SoFi jail.
1: SoFi jail with the guys that were scalping other stuff.
0: Exit out by the Fresca, exit Swollen Dome. Jason Smith, Mike Harmon live from the Fox Sports Radio studios. Coming up next, not just about Russell Westbrook, a sports story that absolutely floored us when it broke earlier today. That's next. 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
13: Well-dressed hobo.
12: Dodgers lead the Royals 4-2, top of the eighth inning. Maybe we'll get to see Edwin Diaz blow us make an appearance here in the ninth inning.
14: Look at you.
12: Sorry about that. It was just a little bit of.
14: You always have flashbacks when you hear you see the flashing lights. I think the strobe lights are bad for you in many, many ways.
12: Just real quick before we get into this big basketball story of the Lakers being sold, let me just say, because sometimes I feel like I can be a better general manager than many people in Major League Baseball. Hey, Pirates, how about you skip Paul Skeens in the rotation and let his arm rest, huh? How about you let him rest for like a couple of weeks? I know you're trying to make the playoffs and all kinds of stuff, but his velocity is down like 4 miles an hour. You're lucky that he's healthy. How about you rest him? How about you let him just, maybe he's got a dead arm for a little bit, and you just let him go. Hey, let's see if he snaps and bounces back for the end of August and into September. But what do I know? But just keep throwing him out there and see if he gets hurt. Like, I mean, come on, man. It's that easy.
14: It's funny. It's something we've been kind of talking about and dancing around for about a month, right? The velocity, when you look at that opposite, when we were talking about Skubal ahead of the trade deadline, or what you've been watching with Mizorowski, where every start it becomes a, well, here's new records. Eventually, he's going to, you know, break the sound barrier altogether, right? I mean, we're talking about land speed and what he's doing. But for Paul Skeens, yeah, we've seen that wall. And he's trying to run through it like the Kool-Aid man. And he's running into it, and he's not getting the job done.
12: Yeah, I mean, I think it's pretty easy. It's not like he's pitching well.
14: No.
12: And it's hard to take him out because he's getting beat. He's a .500 pitcher.
14: He's a Jag right now.
12: He's way up.
14: Yep.
12: He can't throw. I mean, he's lost like 4 miles an hour at least off his fastball. And he sees healthy. He's out there pitching and everything is okay. But I think you give him a little bit of a rest now. Maybe you skip him through the rotation.

0: once, give them a few days to figure things out.
1: And that's the hard part, where they're still competing for a wild card berth. So it's just like, we're actually kind of relevant.
0: Yeah.
1: How do we do this? And, you know, he doesn't want to stop. Like, he wants to battle through. And if you're in the Pirates brass, you're also going, well, we only have him so long, so we need to squeeze every start, right? Because it gooses the gate for home dates, right? You're talking about all of those ancillary human monies like we've been talking about with all these stories. That's a tough decision, man.
0: Now, speaking of potential injuries, a really scary moment that just happened in the Dodgers-Royals game. Again, Dodgers up 4-2. Top of the eighth inning, runner at first, a foul pop-up. Freddie Freeman doesn't just fall into the dugout to try to catch this pop-up. He doesn't see where he is. He falls down the steps that are leading into the locker room. It's like he's there 1 second, and then he's gone. Right? This wasn't, I got to the rail, I went over, I flipped, guys held me. He got to the point where he thought he was going to make a catch, and he was right at the steps. Again, you know, the steps that lead straight down, the concrete steps that lead straight down into the locker room. He was there 1 second and gone. All of Chavez Ravine was silent. Everybody was standing on edge. Dave Roberts ran over, but Freeman gets up, walking a little gingerly. He stays in the game for now. So luckily the Dodgers have dodged a bullet there, because that could have been incredibly risky and incredibly damaging for Freeman. Like, that's where that could have been a broken wrist, a broken elbow, a broken leg, a broken ankle. Like, he fell down straight onto the concrete, and it was hard to see the fall because, again, he just disappeared. He disappeared out of sight. It's just gone. Like, wow, what happened? That's what happened to Freddie Freeman.
1: Maybe he's part of the, Ned opened a portal. But when we... There was a long shot, and obviously
0: his arm gets cut off halfway through. Oh, sorry about that, Dr. Strange. All right.
1: Like, all right. We're obviously in studio, so we can't hear the play-by-play, but as we're watching it, they had a very long camera angle on Freeman as he's standing at first base, holding a runner on, and he's got his arms folded. And if you could read his mind, like, he's not saying anything. Like, they talk on and off. But the entire time, I'm sitting there going, Freddie Freeman's saying, why the hell did I do that?
0: This, like, is in his mind, this is the middle of August, and it's the Royals. What am I doing?
1: It's the middle of August. It's the Royals. I'm an elder statesman here. I've had to answer questions about my baseball mortality and the chase for 3,000 hits, and I'm diving into the dugout to get after a foul ball.
0: So, again, it looks like Freddie Freeman is okay for now. Maybe he'll get back to the dugout. That's who he's going to get. Freddie, Royals, August. What are you doing? What are we doing here?
1: 24 games up. I know it's been a struggle.
0: Let's make business decisions here that are good. Ask yourself, is this good for the company? All right, ask yourself, right? If there was a mat there, if there was a jump to conclusions mat you could fall on, I would say great, but there was no mat. It was just the concrete.
1: No, that's it. Yeah, absolutely. A lot of those things, Dave Roberts, that'll be the question. Hey, let's go to Oral Hershiser's Walk of Fame star ceremony and ask him what he felt about that play.
0: So again, we'll keep you updated on this, but it looks like Freddie Freeman is okay. Again, Dodgers lead the Royals right now 4-2 in the top of the eighth inning. Meanwhile, speaking of the Dodgers, who could be for sale soon, the Lakers were sold earlier today in a story that took everybody by surprise. Mm-hmm. Josh Kushner, not Jared Kushner. Josh Kushner and Bob Iger. Yes, that Bob Iger, the former Disney executive. We would get emails from him at ESPN all the time. Oh, from the desk of Bob Iger. Oh, okay, Bob Iger telling us about our fourth quarter earnings, our fourth quarter losses, what we're doing. Bob Iger. Now Bob Iger and Josh Kushner are buying the Lakers from Mark Walter, who bought the team 9 months ago for $12.5 billion.
1: Little tangent. When you were joined ESPN, did you get one of those black cards that allowed you to go to the park all the time?
0: That was the best part.
1: Did you head down to Florida a lot?
0: Well, that was the best. That was the thing, is that I could use it at Disneyland. And when I got the job doing all night from ESPN, I can go all the time. We would go all the time because I had free passes year round at Disney. It was fantastic.
1: Yeah, I know, because just a couple of friends of mine, like one former colleagues here, that they joined. They're like, the rest of it's great. The rest of the benefits. Wait for that box to show up.
0: Let me see. Give it to me.
1: But all that said, the Dodgers could have a for sale sign.
0: I'm not being completely facetious on this, because why would Mark Walter sell the Lakers just a year after buying it? Well,

0: If you did any research into it and looking into things today, you would know that he is the target of a major loan fraud investigation. This stems from billions of dollars in undisclosed related party transactions between his insurance companies. So basically, without getting too deep into the weeds on it, he's under big-time investigation for fraud. The penalty could be in the billions of dollars. So the guy owns the Dodgers. He owns the Lakers. We got to liquidate. All right. Hey, guess what? Let's liquidate the I'll keep the Dodgers for now. Let's liquidate the Lakers. So a year after buying the Lakers, it sold for $12.5 billion.
1: Well, flip this house for a $2.5 billion
0: profit. The Lakers are a flip property now. That's what they
1: are.
0: Yeah,
1: I mean, look, it's under 2 years, so it's going to be a heavier penalty.
0: They are the house at the end of the cul-de-sac that has been empty for a while, that was used as an Airbnb, but now the new owners want to move on from it. I bought it for a song. Now I'm going to flip it. Now it's going to be worth $12.5 billion. Don't have LeBron James to worry about anymore. Just got Luka. Give him a new big contract. Hey, we're all good. Look at this brand new property that you could buy for $12.5 billion, making $2.5 billion over what he sold it for. But again, remember, the penalties for selling in a year, just had to liquidate. Just got to be ready for whatever comes up here, whatever he might owe.
1: So if you pay those taxes on the $2.5 billion, I mean, you're still walking away with well over a billion. Yes, but you know, for those, just to complete the circle, all the conspiracy theories when you start talking about investigations, yes, it is the Kushner family.
0: Yes.
1: The brother of. So some folks wondering, mm-hmm, political leaning, strong-arming, all
0: of
1: that.
0: Of course.
1: Well, but I mean, we need to connect the dots for those that are unawares, because this huge investigation. So perhaps the walls of reality are crashing down.
0: Jared Kushner's the shadow. He's the real owner.
1: Silent partner.
0: I'm not the real owner. It's really my brother who's the owner, but we had to kind of keep that quiet.
1: I'm his puppet.
0: Yeah, we had to keep that quiet now. Look, let's be honest. When I saw, Ramona Shelburne broke the story for ESPN today, and it was stunning. When I first woke up and saw it and saw Lakers sold, I'm like, oh, the sale gone through? Is something happened with Jeannie Buss and continuing on? Is a run? No, this is a completely new story, completely new sale. Here's Ramona Shelburne, ESPN NBA insider, earlier today talking about why Mark Walter decided to sell the team now.
2: From October of last year to right now, he just made $2.5 billion on the Los Angeles Lakers. I don't think he was looking to sell, but when somebody makes you an offer you can't refuse, I think it was a business opportunity you couldn't say no to.
0: Yeah, because that's what happened, is that a year after owning the Lakers, people thought, oh, we got to go and got to buy this room. I get it, and I understand all the game that's played with insiders and information and going, mm-hmm, on. I understand, but no one buys a sports team to flip it in a year. You buy the sports team because you want to be in on a club that has billionaires not many other people are in on. It's not like buying a block of property in South Beach and I'm going to renovate it and turn it into something. You buy a sports team to own the sports team. You don't buy the Lakers and say, I'm going to sell it in a year, unless you need money for some particular reason that could be coming up very, very soon. I mean, look, you don't have to cross a lot of T's and dot a lot of I's, sit here and go and follow the money and go, all right, here and here, and wait for Watergate phone calls like Redford and Dustin Hoffman, when the phone would keep ringing and ringing and ringing and ringing.
1: I saw one of those on Gilmore Girls yesterday in a rewatch.
0: So, I mean, let's get it. Let's understand that, you know, the reason the Lakers are sold less than a year, it's not quite, oh, hey, guess what? I was at dinner one night and these guys walked up to me and said, would you take $12.5 billion for the Lakers? I said, yeah, and the check cleared. Yeah, no, I don't think anybody's going to really buy
1: that. Well, because that's the selling point, right? What Ramona had to say there, plus it came together in 72 hours.
0: Yes.
1: Okay,
0: that
1: you might have gotten
0: deal.
1: The final
0: 72 hours.
1: The final notice of, hey, the blank's about to hit the fan. Fill in the blank yourselves at home, kids. But it's just that idea of, yeah, it came to, like, the Scooble deal. Yeah, they didn't talk to anybody or listen. They all went to voicemail, like LeBron James in his quest to find his next team. It's all insane, some of the dismissiveness of this. Like, no. The other part of the story is the juicier, meatier part. It's also a story that puts the Ballmer case in the background for a while longer.
0: Yeah. No one's going to, with a $12.5 billion story, no one's going to care about a $100 billion tree planting story.
1: Who cares about the no-show job now? Yeah. Whatever. Hey, like, what? Hey, wait, yeah, you lost. I lost money. Yeah, I was doomed.
0: no one's buying that. I mean, no one's buying.

0: that, oh, okay. But I mean it. If this is the case, right, that where here's a big investigation in the billions of dollars, I'm selling the Lakers. If I ever wanted to buy the Dodgers, I'm making a phone call because you never know.
1: I'm getting my team together.
0: You never know.
1: Right? If I've had an investment team looking around, whether it's baseball or in this case, now you got the NBA, where this is a group that's no longer vying for the Las Vegas ownership at any point. So that's back in play. But if you've got a group that's been kind of waiting for one of these franchises to come up, yeah, right now you'd be on the phone going, all right, what's liquid? What do we have? Make sure all your disclosures, we were vetted for Team X. We may have an opportunity again because you have no idea how big this is, but it certainly was $12.5 billion big.
0: Yeah, I mean, look, and to be quite honest, this is how business goes when a deal can be put together fast when you want to, but the fact that we had not heard anything about this, wait, all of a sudden I'm getting a phone call out of the blue to sell. I mean, because even even people who didn't have any idea about what's going on with this are going to say, okay, yeah, this is not how it's done.
1: Because the other part is folks started to dismiss it going, well, I mean, you know, he has had health issues. Okay, so are all any and everything that he owns up? I don't think he's doing the day-to-day. He's not out, you know, as part of the launch group. And I'm not taking anything from his health because he did have a stroke that was well chronicled, et cetera. So, but to say that that's the reason that he's selling, like day-to-day operations, man, he's not pushing pencils. He's not doing that on a daily basis. He's got a team and an infrastructure that they built that they're borrowing from the Dodgers organization. So, yeah, this is completely related, in my humble opinion, to the sort of Damocles hanging over here as related to the investigation.
0: So let's find out what's trending right now in the wide world of sports from someone who live bet $12 billion on one home run tonight. It's live bet Bream Euro.
2: Yeah, and I'm going to lose like all of that $12 million.
1: Yeah, it was thrilling though, wasn't it?
2: It was. Especially because, I mean, it was so early in the game. It was top of the third when he hit that solo home run. And it's like there's a whole game left. And then there was nothing. And right now the Angels are beating Corey Seager and my Corey Seager and the Rangers 4-2. It is the bottom of the seventh in L.A. And in the Dodger game right now, I'm just watching that Freddie Freeman play again, Jason.
0: Oof, that was scary.
2: Oh, my
0: that
2: God.
0: That was scary.
2: Like, my heart dropped. My heart drops every time. Okay, so the Dodgers are on top of the Royals right now. It is 4-2, top of the ninth in L.A. A little bit earlier today, Alex Bregman hit three home runs as the Cubs dominated the Nationals 12-6. The Blue Jays scored five runs in the eighth inning to beat the Red Sox 6-4. Boston has now lost five straight games. Guardians stopped a three-game losing skid, defeating the Tigers 6-4. And the Rays won their ninth straight game, defeating the Athletics 8-4. In the NFL, the Panthers are signing former Dolphins tight end Darren Waller to a one-year deal. Six touchdowns in nine games last season for Waller. Broncos head coach Sean Payton announced Bo Nix will not play in Friday's preseason opener, but will play the final two games. The Browns announced Deshaun Watson will start their preseason opener Saturday against the Bears, and Shedeur Sanders will start the Browns' second preseason game against the Bills. In the NBA, the Lakers are being sold to Josh Kushner and Bob Iger for a record-breaking $12.5 billion. And nine-time All-Star and 2017 MVP Russell Westbrook has retired after 18 seasons. Steve Nash is my favorite player that never won a ring, but, you know, I feel like he should be up there in your Mount Rushmore.
1: Broncos.
0: Is Mikal Bridges your favorite player who's won a ring? Yeah. Yeah.
2: Drew Brees is, but Mikal Bridges is a close second.
0: Nah, very good.
2: Is that okay, Bree? You're welcome.
0: Of course, that's 100%
2: okay.
0: Thank
2: you so much.
0: Go New York. Go New York.
2: Go.
0: Coming up next, yes, as you just heard Bree mention, Russell Westbrook retired from the NBA today. His career is over.
1: Hell of a run.
0: But is he really retiring?
3: Ooh.
0: That's next. Jason and Mike, Fox Sports Radio.
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0: Westbrook retired, but did he really? Could he come out and play again later? Not for a team like the Wizards or the Sacramento Kings. I mean later on, after the break, when there's contenders who have a need. Come off the bench, instant offense, and he helped the Knicks to win back-to-back.
1: You've gone 33 seconds-ish before you got the Knicks in. Really not a lot of Knicks talk tonight. I was really surprised. I really thought
0: that's defending champion.
1: Two-time that's defending champion.
0: That's back-to-back.
1: That's right.
0: NBA and Texas State champion, New York Knicks. Okay. Again.

0: shitty are you? You know what? I'm not going to go watch Knicks highlights tonight, but when I get off air.
1: I watch Knicks highlights every day.
0: Dark Side of the Ring, Paul Orndorff.
1: Oh, wow.
0: Yeah.
1: Is that new?
0: New tonight.
1: Ooh, okay.
0: Evan Eller has a couple of really big tidbits that come in, so I'm jacked.
1: All right.
0: I'm going to start flexing. Come on now. Let's go.
1: So Russell Westbrook retires, and I kind of, you know, summed it up with, you know, freestyling to Skater Boy.
0: Oh, that was pretty good.
1: But retiring today, look, Hall of Fame career, you know, you've heard all the plaudits about him all day. He said, I'm going out on my own terms. You know, it's over. Put out a video narrated by Michael B. Jordan.
0: Michael B. Jordan.
1: Like, okay. The offers he had to play were from the Kings and the Wizards. Didn't want to do that. Going out on his own terms. All right, I get it.
0: I like that we have a disclosure that those are the two teams.
1: Yeah.

0: happen where if a contender, whether it is the Knicks or the Nuggets again, who say, hey, come on back, mm-hmm. or the, you know, the Thunder, whoever it might be, the Celtics, something happens, there's a trade, there's a need, there's an injury, I 100% can see him coming back and playing after the All-Star break and maybe being another guy that you can add on after the deadline that becomes this late addition that could be that. I can see that happening because to go try to play with a contender, to win with enough time to get back into the flow and be able to run the offense, 100% I can see that. Now, if the phone call doesn't come, then the door closes. But I can see why right now contenders are saying, yeah, Russ, we're kind of all filled up right now. We're good. We're going forward here. Yes, you're 37. You do, but we feel pretty good where we're at right now. I get contenders saying we're all right, but things change in a few months, right? This is August when you're talking about February. So when it comes to it, and only for a contender, not where, hey, here's a team. Maybe we can make a run at the 8th seed or maybe get out of the play-in round into the 6th seed. No, I don't think Russell Westbrook's coming back for that. But a big time contender that has a chance, 100% I can see.
1: Yeah, a lot of wait and see. I mean, there's no reason to rush into and force a marriage now if you've got a rotation that you believe in, some young guys you want to give some run, because Russell Westbrook also isn't coming for free, right? I mean, that's the other part. With the number of years he's in the league, you're talking about having to move some contracts around and make that work, playing time, ball handling, all of that. It's like, all right, let's see what we've got. There's no rush, and for him, again, if those are the two teams that were knocking on his door to come be a regular guy, whether they thought he could sell tickets, put asses in seats, or just make them interesting, the latter, probably the best option of the three, that there's just no point for him, right? And that's a credit to the player and kind of backs what my feeling has been all along, is like this guy loves basketball, wants people to respect basketball. Has he had some quizzical moments? Absolutely. But you're not just going to play for the sake of playing.
0: No.
1: And I respect the hell out of that. So I agree with you.
0: He's done that the last 6 years. He's played with 6 teams in the last 7 years.
1: But he's accepted his fate. Yeah. And now you have the opportunity to pick and choose and say, all right, I'll wait for the right opportunity when someone needs me.
0: And if it doesn't come, it doesn't come. And that's you're okay with that. You played a long time.
1: He'll be in the booth. Like, he'll show up on one of the studio shows.
0: Oh, which would be just, hey, maybe I'll wind up doing that. He'd be fun.
1: I mean, Draymond's not done yet. He's still playing basketball, so Russell could put the headset on.
0: Yeah.
1: Well, I mean, there's that too.
0: So, yeah, no. Is the door closed? No. I can see this happening after the All-Star break, or maybe even after the new year, depending on, hey, we have a really rough need because our sixth man, our point guard, got hurt coming off the bench. We need you now. Okay, I can see it even now then. But maybe by the end of the year or so, he's playing. He still has a lot left in the tank when he gets to the playoffs. Exit Albata Fresca, exit Swollen Dome, the Jason Smith Show with my best friend Mike Harmon. Coming up next, we get back into the biggest NBA story of the day. And wait till we tell you who should deserve the biggest congratulatory phone call of the day after the Lakers got sold. It's not who you think. That's next. Jason and Mike, Fox.
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1: AM570 LA Sports on the call. The Dodgers defeated the Royals 4-2. The Twins came back and took down the Orioles 7-5. Minnesota sits one game behind the Rangers for the final AL wildcard spot. The Rays won their ninth straight game, defeating the Athletics 8-4. They now have a 6.5 game lead in the AL East. News out of the NBA as the Lakers are being sold to Josh Kushner and Bob Iger for a record-breaking $12.5 billion. And nine-time All-Star and 2017 MVP Russell Westbrook has retired after 18 seasons. I'm Brianna Miro.
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6: 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Again, that's Jason Smith Show. Hit the subscribe button, then tap the thumbs up icon. Comment away whether you agree or disagree. Let us know what you think. Again, just search Jason Smith Show on YouTube and subscribe. So we got some big NFL quarterback news coming up in a few minutes. Well, we'll wet your whistle with this little bit of quarterback news before we get to the Lakers being sold. Whistle! I'm okay with it every day in training camp and while we're in the preseason, which kicks off tomorrow night in its full-throated, hey, we're here. It's not just, here's one Hall of Fame game, and we can put Carson Beck in the Hall of Fame after just a couple of quarters.
7: I did a hell of a show that night, have you know, while you were on vacation. Carson Beck was fantastic. Tomorrow he gets to battle Mendoza.
6: Well, and I do want to say this, you know, because now you're back. I was on vacation.
7: Yeah.
6: The most frustrating part of vacation, okay, was being in Cabo where I wanted to see what was going on in games or just, you know, at various intervals during the day. And, you know, the different websites, but specifically ESPN.com, just automatically flip to Spanish.
7: Deportes.
6: So I'm getting, and it's all stories that are big in Mexico, right? It's all Mexican national soccer team. And I'm going, oh, man, I thought I was going to get to bust out some Spanish here where I could, you know, still remember stuff.
7: Yell mucho gusto a couple of times.
6: Mucho gusto. But I'm sitting going, oh, my God, I can't follow anything. Like, I don't know what's going on. Like, I'm sitting going, I can't. I have to wait until other websites get this, like the New York Post, everything else. I'm trying to look at scores. And luckily, I know the outlay of websites where I go, okay, so Recuerdos means scores. Okay, here. I can see that the Mets are losing 3-2. And then I look and say, Brett Beatty, I don't know what that means. I don't know what any of this means. It was really hard. And like, so when the Carson Beck playing well, the Sophie Cunningham, what had happened, I'm like, I just have to go to Twitter because I can't even read about what's going on. I don't know what happened in any of these things. It was so embarrassing.
7: Well, I mean, you just knew every day there was a new WNBA crisis.
6: Yes, that was true. Yeah,
7: you had a couple of games. The Mets were probably going to lose.
6: Yeah. Yeah, no, it didn't.
7: A bunch of guys were going to get hurt in training camp. So if their name was highlighted in any of the stories, the rest of the verbiage didn't matter. Something's wrong with that guy.
6: I need English. I don't know what's going on. But if there's going to be new quarterback news every day in the preseason, okay, I'm all right with that. Right?
7: Sure, I mean, 30, of course.
6: 32 teams will be on a rotation, right? You give us we're 30-some-odd days away from the beginning of the regular season, whatever it's going to be. So, yeah, we just get a new quarterback story every day. We're good. Yesterday was the story that Kyler Murray named QB1 over J.J. McCarthy. We got into that a lot. Again, find the best of podcast, wherever you listen to your podcast. But today, J.J. McCarthy said today that the decision to name Kyler Murray the starting quarterback was, quote, out of his control. And I've already seen a lot of reaction today going, okay, if Kyler Murray's the guy, they'll trade J.J. McCarthy. McCarthy's going to have value. Other teams need quarterbacks. If you're a team like the Jets or the Browns and you need a quarterback, you know, what are you offering for J.J. McCarthy? Okay, timeout. First of all, J.J. McCarthy's value has never been any lower than it is right now. It is at the low point of his career. J.J. McCarthy.

0: He is not sought after by anybody. He is a curiosity. So, yeah, to think J.J. McCarthy is going to get traded and a team's going to that needs a quarterback is going to say, yeah, we're going to waste time with him when we're looking at next year and there's going to be six quarterbacks taken in the first round. Yeah, not so much.
1: We'd see how much Jim Harbaugh loves him.
0: Yeah. So, yeah, well, we'll see. Hey, but you get, he could be traded. He'd be all this. None of that is going to happen because as much as the Vikings want to see Kyler Murray play and hope he takes the job, the bottom line is this. Every team plays at least two quarterbacks during the season, sure. Right? You just see because of injury and ineffectiveness. And unless Kyler Murray shows up and takes off with the job, McCarthy's going to start. Not only that, I'm sure the Vikings want to see him start now that he's lost the job. Let's see if this unlock something in him that couldn't before. Whatever it is, they want to see him play. This is not where Murray's the guy and we are putting you in mothballs. This is going to be, hey, Kyler Murray's a starter, knowing full well McCarthy's going to play. We're going to likely turn to him at some point during the season. He's not getting traded. I mean, now, could you move on from the end of this year, getting into the draft? Yeah, okay, but for now, you're not going to get value for him. You don't know if you have a guy. If Kyler Murray stinks, you're going to go to McCarthy week 4 or week 5, right? You know that's going to happen. So, because we know that they still kept you when Sam Darnold had a Pro Bowl type year. So, knowing all of that, yeah, nothing's going to change here. McCarthy's going to sit, bide his time. He's going to start at some point.
1: Yeah, I mean, you're still on the old rookie clock that everybody wants to fight about. So we got that. The other is Kyler Murray at times in his Arizona career, and folks will dismiss it where they may, you'd have 6 to 8 weeks block where he was fantastic. To where if you were doing the, hey, mid-season MVP discussions, he was legitimately part of it. The only problem was you had to play the second half of the season.
0: Yeah.
1: The war of attrition, Arizona wasn't ever deep at any particular position, so it all kind of fell apart. And he couldn't stay out of the blue tent before it was all said and done. Right, again, owing to size and style of play and whatever else. But you look at what Minnesota has with O'Connell, with this roster that's been assembled, they can win some games. But to your point, he probably ain't playing all 17 of them.
0: No.
1: Just style-wise, stylistically. And in that division, right, if Micah Parsons legitimately comes back and is anchoring that Packers D, thank you and good luck.
0: Yeah.
1: The Bears, yes, they've got guys getting hurt all over the place, and it's time to, they had Pope night at the rate yesterday. Mm-hmm. They need to go send some blessings over to their practice fields to stop the attrition there. But they get after the quarterback. And you look at Detroit, they certainly have plenty of options that can get after it. So for Kyler Murray, he ain't getting through 17 games.
0: No, I mean, understand, that's not happening. McCarthy's going to be a Viking. He's going to play just like Tua's going to start, right? We'll get into Tua coming up in a bit, but these guys are all going to play. Now, a different take on the Lakers being sold today for $12.5
1: billion. Say right? that again, $12.5 billion.
0: We've looked at this from a bunch of different angles. Let me give you something that you haven't heard today about this. Now, when Josh Kushner and Bob Iger, Disney's Bob Iger, agree to buy the team for $12.5 billion from Mark Walter, yes, there's Walter's under investigation. Why is this happening after a year? A different way to look at this story. The Lakers were sold for $10 billion last year. Now they go for $12.5 billion. When the Clippers got sold to Steve Ballmer for $2 billion, which started this entire run of now the NFL is going to L.A., now you are seeing valuations of teams go through the roof, because if the number two team in L.A. goes for $2 billion, what are these other franchises worth?
1: Sure.
0: It's how the NFL finally said, oh, yeah, this means the value of my team's going to go out. Yeah, let's get those teams to L.A. Let's get them out of St. Louis and San Diego. Okay. At the time, you would say, If the Clippers are sold for $2 billion, what would the Lakers be worth? Well, probably between $3 and $4 billion, which was a lot of money at the time. Right? That's a lot of money. And I remember talking about this on the air going, it'd probably be worth $4 billion. The Cowboys would probably go for like maybe $6 billion. Like, wow, that's less than a decade ago. And all of a sudden now, here are the Lakers at $12.5 billion, a 300% increase in franchise value in less than a decade. Mark Walter, Josh Kushner, Bob Iger, Jeannie Buss, who's going to stay on and continue to run the team, they all need to call LeBron James and say thank you for coming to L.A. because this is not possible if

0: you don't choose the Lakers 8 years ago. Because before LeBron showed up, the Lakers were nowhere, right? They were riding out the end of Kobe Bryant's career, and Kobe wasn't nearly the same player. They couldn't get anybody in. It'd been a decade since they had been good, and it was really lean times. The Laker brand was never at a lower point than it was before LeBron James showed up. But LeBron knows, I go to LA, I go for my brand because I want to start my own production company and own business, and I'm going to do Space Jam 2. All of these things LeBron wanted to do. But he knows that both of them needed each other. I'm choosing the Laker brand to get to Los Angeles to do everything I want to do. And the Lakers know we need LeBron because this brand needs a jumpstart. And if LeBron doesn't show up, guess what? They're not getting sold for $12.5 billion. They weren't close to solving anything, to becoming contenders for anything, until LeBron decided to come to the Lakers. Not because the Lakers had an incredible pitch that they went to him and said, this is what we want to do. Okay, like it was a decision. No, he just decided, like he did earlier, oh, I want to go to Miami. I want to play with Dwayne Wade and Chris Bosh. That's about as well thought out as that was. Hey, it'd be great if we all go play together. No, I want to go home to Cleveland. Oh, okay. Did Cleveland do anything to woo him back, or did he decide, I want to go there and play? Right? When he left again to go to the Lakers, was it anything more than, I want to go here because I want this? He brought the Lakers brand back from absolute mediocrity, right? And because even look at a team like the Knicks, when they were bad, they were still a brand. People still went, all the sellouts and the celebrities courtside, and the Knicks, they were still a brand. The Lakers were not, because they had gone from what they were run under Dr. Jerry Buss. Dr. Jerry Buss passes away. Jeannie Buss takes over. She starts systematically firing all of her brothers. It's like a real life succession.
1: Yeah.
0: And they're an absolute mess. Absolute mess. They couldn't solve anything. But LeBron shows up, and the past 8 years, guess what? The Lakers were back to being the Lakers. Their relevance was back. Their optics were back. Their ticket sales, everything was back, and they were making money, and they were relevant again. They all owe LeBron James a phone call saying, dude, I know that we didn't win as much on the court as we thought. He won a championship. I don't care. There was a bubble championship, still a championship. They won in 2020. Very hard to win that championship without home court advantage, but they did. But in the Jerry Jones pantheon of how to keep score when you don't win championships and it's about money, this is where the Lakers call and say, this is not possible without you coming here 8 years ago. Thank you for that. We all thank you. All our investors, thank you. The people that are getting money off of this, thank you. The NBA, thanks you. Everybody, all the other organizations now who see their values rise up, not to the level of the Lakers, but everybody, the Lakers go for $12.5 billion. The Kings' value went up. Mm-hmm. The Pelicans' value went up. They all should be calling you saying thank you for coming to L.A.
1: Meanwhile, Mark Cuban's going, ah, what did I say? But
0: he keeps trying to get back in.
1: He's trying to get into the NFL now. I want in. Maybe he'll be part of the Las Vegas group. But in all of this, look, the other guy today that gets the should be making thank you calls is Steve Ballmer and Adam Silver, because it's now about the Lakers and the organization and how this came to fruition and all of the conspiracy theories and subplots and whatever else to push all other investigations, player gambling, all of that goes to the back burner. But your point about LeBron James, the year before he arrived, Julius Randle, Kyle Kuzma, Brandon Ingram, Lonzo Ball played 52 games. Your guy Josh Hart was there. Keep on
0: before
1: going.
0: Before he was
1: KCP,
0: good?
1: Yeah. But keep going on. All guys that became pretty good somewhere else. Alex Caruso played 37 games that year, and that was the end of the Luol Deng era.
0: Yeah.
1: But all of that
0: but
1: to
0: I
1: say...
0: But I think they're still paying Luol Deng.
1: No, he made it very well. But Dr. Buss died in 2013. You had a couple of odd years where it was the going away party for Kobe Bryant for multiple years. Pay him a lot of money, traveling road show for as much as he could play. Has his big ender with the 60-point game that we were on air for, all of that. But it was the last vestiges of what was, right? A lot of memory nights, a lot of, hey, nostalgia, and let's celebrate anybody and everything. It's kind of like the Bears still trading on 1985. Hey, let's bring these guys out again and again. And the Lakers did a lot of that. And then you had that bridge. Again, some of those guys turned out to be terrific players.
0: Yeah.
1: But they weren't at the time. And then you get the LeBron James era to where it's national TV. You can do the nostalgia thing, but you're also getting some wins. And for those that try to dismiss the LeBron era as a failure, That's just hot take nonsense.

0: I'm just calling it what it is. Whether you love the title or not, it counts. Wins, playoff losses, all of that. We're talking about two things. The on-court winning and the title carousel that it's been on the last 8 years, been good for the game.
1: Yeah.
0: A lot of great playoff series, a lot of great playoff basketball. But here in L.A., it was a talking point every day. Even with the Dodgers dominating as they have for well over a decade, the Lakers had a lot of oxygen. What's coming in and out? Clutch sports.
1: Mm-hmm.
0: You could say it's negative, but again, all press, all talking points are good for the business and good for the NBA.
1: And I don't think people really remember just how low the Lakers brand was then. It was, you were trying to make things happen talking about the Lakers. Like, boy, if this happens and this happens and this happens and this happens.
0: But it was everything about putting someone into a Laker uniform.
1: Yeah.
0: Right, that was the most of the talk. It's like, yeah, these young guys are great, but they need that old head leader. Who's on the trade block? Who's a free agent at the end of the year? And all our guys here, and we can go back, we can find the tapes of the guys that were on the show with us talking about a future Laker. That's all it ever was. And then LeBron came in.
1: You want to talk about the Lakers record, right? Dr. Buss dies in 2013, right? Here's the Lakers. This is the Lakers record. This is what they do. Again, this is why where their brand was. 27-55, 21-61, 17-65, 26-56, 35-47, 37-45, then LeBron shows up. Like, that's how bad they were year after year after year. They couldn't make it work no matter how. How do you not get the right free agents? How do you not, how are you this bad? You're the Lakers for this long. Again, I could ask the Knicks how you're bad for even longer. Well, but still, how are you this bad?
0: That 53-year drought is gone.
1: How are you this bad for
0: 53?
1: Yeah.
0: NBA My entire damn life.
1: Oh, man. But I mean, just think about those win totals. 27, 21, 17, 26, 35, 37. I mean, come on, man.
0: But that's it, right? You know, you and I have been doing this show long enough. I've been doing media long enough. People know I think I'm fair when it comes to the LeBron stuff. There are plenty of little one-liners and subplots to things that I'm not a fan of, been very vocal on, and I'm not one to kiss the ring. But there's no denying the impact that his arrival to Los Angeles had on the team, on the city, and certainly across the NBA. And you can get tired of it. You can say that all you want. But dollars and cents, man. Like, that's what we're talking about today. $12.5 billion sale. Luka Doncic couldn't get that tweet out to have his fifth owners in his NBA career and say, can't wait to work with you guys. You're going to stay a while, right?
1: Exit up out of Fresca, exit Swollen Dome. Jason Smith, Mike Harmon, live from the Fox Sports Radio studios. Coming up next, we got some big NFL quarterback news. Plus, the legacy of Russell Westbrook is a lot easier than it's been made out to be. That's next. Jason and Mike, Fox Sports Radio.
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0: Elsa Pataky, right? That's that?
1: Ron Burgundy.
0: Who?
1: Alf Pataky?
0: This is Elsa Pataky, right?
1: No, Alf Pataky.
0: Alf Pataky.
1: Like an alpaca.
0: I always think like Elsa Pataky.
1: Mayor Alf Pataky.
0: Right. Alpaca. Alpaca. San Diego wins.
2: San Diego wins.
0: If you miss any of today's show, catch the podcast. Just search Jason Smith and Mike Harmon wherever you get your podcast. 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Again, just search Jason Smith and Mike Harmon wherever you get your podcast. You'll find today's full show and a best of version posted right after we get off the air. So a couple of football stories before we get into the legacy of Russell Westbrook, which is way simpler than people are making it out to be. Again, if we get one or two big quarterback stories every day, I think that's cool.
2: And win for all of us. Absolutely.
0: We don't need them when there are games. Like tomorrow night, there's 7 games. We're good, right? We're good. We see.
2: Yeah, we don't need them tomorrow or Friday.
0: No, we're very good. But speaking of tomorrow and Friday, two big quarterback decisions were made. Number one, Tua Tagovailoa will start Friday night for the Atlanta Falcons. Let's put our cards on the table here. Tua's starting week one.
2: Yeah.
0: Okay. Michael Penix Jr. says he's not ready. He's not going to be ready for full work, a full 11-on-11 work on a daily basis. Tua's going to start. And not only that, it's the right decision because just like the Vikings brought in Kyler Murray to start, and if you didn't start him, you'd just be waiting to put him in there at some point. He needs to start. Doesn't mean that Michael Penix Jr. isn't going to play at some point during the season, just like J.J. McCarthy, but it's the right call. We have to stop propping this up like there's any sort of quarterback derby, because as long as Tua is healthy, he will start week one.
2: From a video interview that he did, quote, feeling good, getting better every day. Keep going. I can just do about anything but take a hit. That's what we're trying to stay away from right now.
0: Yeah.
2: Well, unquote.
0: You generally want to stay away from that in general.
2: No, that's right.
0: There's nobody
2: saying,
0: good life advice
2: for all of you out there.
0: Really, I'd like to see my quote. Like Aaron Glenn's not going to say, really, to see Geno Smith get hit 7 or 10 times.
2: I want to see how well he takes a hit.
0: I just keep hitting him.
2: How well does he bounce back?
0: The other quarterback news, Deshaun Watson will start the Browns' first preseason game this week. I know this is going to piss a lot of people off. People are going to get mad. I get it. He's going to start week one for the Browns. He will start week one because Jimmy Haslam has been paying him a lot of money. And because Haslam is like the businessman where, well, if I'm paying you a lot of money, I want you to do a lot of things for me.
2: He wants to see him get hit.
0: Not understanding that sports are different, where if you're paying a guy a lot of money and he stinks and he can't stay on the field, you move on. No. I'm paying him, so I want to see him out there. Deshaun Watson is going to start week one for the Browns. But just like we said about the other guys, Shedeur Sanders is going to play. He's going to start a few games this year. That's how it's going to go. Again, the tank fight between the Browns and the Dolphins and the Jets is going to be awesome. But just understand that Deshaun Watson's going to start week one for the Browns.
2: Yeah, money plays. Old rule of thumb. He has not learned the idea of sunk costs. Joked about it at the time. I mean, his 95-year-old dad, who I guess is really big and into him and about every transaction and everything that goes on at practice, whatever, it was like a reminder, you traded Myles Garrett and Giannis Antetokounmpo in the same month.
0: Yeah. Yeah.
2: Good job, kid.
0: You know, and when you mention that and I think about, you know, his dad, you know, giving him flack, I just keep thinking about Paradise, where James Marsden, even though he was the president, Gerald McCraney's his dad, was still telling him how worthless he was. And you're terrible. I just keep thinking of that old thing. I'm an absolute bleeping billionaire, man. I own a football team.
2: Flying J, all of this stuff. It doesn't matter. You traded these two guys away. But, you know, you learn the economic reality of sunk costs. You spent a lot of money on this guy. At some point, you clap your hands, Vegas blackjack dealer style. You cut that final check and you say, we're moving on, right? 2020 and when Deshaun.

0: Watson was last, what's that word? Good. That's a long, long ass time ago. A couple of years that he's missed, injuries, inconsistency, the operation shut down at the end of his Houston run, and then several years where you've seen him sporadically on the field, and he's been terrible every damn time. Maybe you can go and put together a 30-second highlight reel of three or four really good throws. That's it. No. Otherwise, it's been a train wreck. Kind of like the Browns record overall. Like, but you look at here, I'll take the over of a half sack for any of the defensive ends for the Jacksonville Jaguars in week one.
1: Any of them. Whoever is playing defensive, doesn't
0: exactly
1: matter. If Tony Brackens is playing, I will take
0: it. Nicely done. Nicely done. But it's just ridiculous. And Shador Sanders, we had the conversation before about, hey, J.J. McCarthy getting traded. Shador's not going anywhere. You're going to need him. You think Deshaun Watson's getting through 17 games? If he gets through six, I'd be shocked.
1: Yeah, look, that's the
0: thing. And that's not just saying he's terrible, right. I'm benching him.
1: No, and that's the thing.
0: Just, he's glass at this point.
1: Every quarterback situation in the NFL, and what people understand is when a guy is named QB1, he's named a starter here, is that every year we see, 60-some-odd people start a quarterback in the NFL. Sometimes it's because it's the end of a year. If a starting quarterback is dinged up, there's no reason to play him. The backup will play. Okay, that's a handful of games. But over the course of a year, guys get hurt, right? It happens. Quarterbacks get hurt. They still get hurt. Or their named starting quarterback, they're still ineffective. You no longer need to go into a season as a backup quarterback and think, I'm never going to get on the field. Now, are there the rare instances where a guy like Josh Allen, and I say this now, watch what happens. I'm going to completely jinx him. But a guy like Josh, if you're backing up in Buffalo, yeah, you're not going to play.
0: Bills Mafia, if they could see it happen from those obstructed view seats, they will take you down.
1: If you can't see it, then you think he's still playing, so it doesn't matter.
0: What happened?
1: What happened?
0: Why is everybody groaning?
1: You're all good.
0: Wait, what?
1: I mean, like, because there's the odd quarterback here and there that starts and plays every game and doesn't get hurt, but there's not many of them. There's maybe two or three.
0: We used to call them the Magnificent Seven in fantasy days back in the day, right? The Mannings, Brady, Breeze.
1: Yeah.
0: Rivers.
1: Yeah.
0: Those were five, and then you can sprinkle in two or three.
1: Rivers may play again this year. You never know. They may give him a phone call and say, hey, come on and come play.
0: Is he throwing it underhanded yet?
1: But, like, outside of a couple of guys that have that kind of career, and it's really impressive to see that Josh Allen has that kind of career despite the fact he runs the football as much as he does. Right. But everybody else is going to play. You're going to play. Maybe you play half the year. Maybe you play four games. But this is where you know that going in, every team, we have a guy that can go out and play because the guy generally has to go out and play. So all of these stories of, hey, what about Michael Penix Jr.? What about J.J. McCarthy? All of the backups. What is Carson Beck ever? Yeah, don't worry. Carson Beck is going to start a lot of games for the Cardinals this year. Yes, Jacoby Brissett will play, but you know who's going to play also? Carson Beck. He's going to play because Jacoby Brissett has been a backup. He got some money, had a nice year last year. I'm happy for his success. But here's Carson Beck, who is the new guy out of college. You know, he played 78 games of college football. He finally got to the NFL.
0: He made a lot of money.
1: 33 years. He's actually older than Jacoby Brissett.
0: How about that?
1: The desire to see him play already is there. So you know he's going to start games. Everybody's going to play.
0: Jacoby Brissett would be that guy on the top of the list of veterans most likely to get traded when someone gets hurt. He's a career backup. He signed for $16 million, and you have Carson Beck.
1: Yeah. I mean, look.
0: So forget about McCarthy. Forget about Shador. Jacoby Brissett will be your man.
1: Yeah. I mean, just think about this, because that's where we are for tomorrow night, because it is incredibly exciting that the Cardinals-Raiders is the marquee game of the night. We are getting Carson Beck and Fernando Mendoza tomorrow night live.
0: Yeah, we thought the Cardinals were going to cover and win, maybe win outright. And instead, you got that heroic dive to the end zone for that Panthers win in the Hall of Fame game. Tomorrow, we get back after it with the two rookie quarterbacks. What's the line for this one? I don't even know. What do we got?
1: It is Vegas favored by 2.5. Probably because Mendoza's going to play and play a lot of the game. Because they said he's going to get a lot of reps and every chance. So I assume that's what's going to happen.
0: Yeah, how about that?
1: I mean, we got tomorrow night. I mean, that's all. We got everything. Everybody gets into action tomorrow night. Like, seven games tomorrow night, three, four, five. Yeah, six games tomorrow night.
0: Okay.
1: Then you have another four.

0: on Friday, and then you get into the games this weekend. I mean, we're here. We made it.
1: Over under 41.5. We getting there?
0: Oh, yeah. That game, sure.
1: Can't wait.
0: We're getting there. Yeah, 100%.
1: Yeah, we'll have it live here on Fox Sports Radio, breaking it all down.
0: But is everybody's going to play. Yeah. They're all going to get a chance. All of these derbies with guys. Oh, now you don't need a guy. No, you need a guy. We don't need this guy. We can trade him. Okay. If so-and-so turns into a great player and you don't need, and you're not going to spend the money, you can't spend the money on a backup. Yeah, okay. That's when you move on. But everybody needs that backup quarterback, man. Like, look, Geno Smith, you know, he's going to start. Kate Klubnik's going to start by week 5 for a combination of it's Geno Smith and, hey, he's been exciting in camp. So Kate Klubnik's going to start for the Jets at some point during the season. I mean, understand that all of these guys, I'm telling you, all these backups are going to go play. You think Daniel Jones is going to make it through the entire season?
1: Hey,
0: for the Indianapolis
1: Colts? You leave Danny Dimes alone.
0: I mean, come on, man.
1: Andrew Luck coming back.
0: Just be real with where you're at with all of these players. I mean, you think Jackson Dart's going to make it through a whole season with his style of play? The guy slid at practice 2 days ago, yeah. And it was like, oh, wow, he slid at practice. We're going to the Super Bowl. No, it's not going to happen, right? Guys are going to play. You're going to get to see these guys play. So to say they're going to be traded, they're going to move on, that's just simply not going to happen. Teams are smart enough to know, okay, just because we went out and got this guy, and this guy's going to be our starter, doesn't mean we're married to him all the way through. It also doesn't mean that we're not have to worry that if this person gets hurt, we have to go to somebody else. Because, look, that's the other thing with all these other quarterbacks. Kyler Murray, what has happened to him in his career? He's gotten hurt.
1: Yep.
0: Kirk Cousins, last couple of years, got hurt. Yeah, happens. Tua Tagovailoa, hey, getting hurt, right? I mean, this is how it goes. This is how it works for these
1: you
0: guys.
1: You made it sound like he was excited. You were excited he was getting hurt.
0: No, I'm just saying, for you to get the answer right is what
1: I mean. But what happens if Jackson Dart gets hurt?
0: No, John.
1: Say it.
0: Tell you, man. It's
1: our Fox World Cup correspondent gets back out there.
0: Yeah, no, you're right. You're right.
1: Eating W's with Jameis Winston. Come on now. Let's go.
0: Oh, 3 touchdowns, 3 interceptions. What a day for Jameis Winston.
1: A lot of smiles and a lot of excitation.
0: Oh, we got a lot of smiles. Got a lot of excitation right now from live bet Bree Muro, because she's going to tell us what's trending right now in the wide world of sports. She's got a big frown on her face. Did a live bet not come through for you late tonight?
2: I can't believe when the Angels win, you just kind of have to like look quizzically and kind of be like, did that really just happen? Right?
0: Did that really just happen?
2: Did that really just happen?
0: And I actually understood.
2: That's a song, huh?
0: I just did Wicked. Yeah.
1: Yeah.
2: Oh.
0: Yeah.
2: Which one?
0: There's only one Wicked.
2: No, but there's 2 movies.
0: No, but it's,
1: but there's only one Wicked.
2: Oh, my gosh.
0: Wicked is one play.
2: Oh, they cut it in half.
0: One soundtrack. Yes. Yeah. Mm. It's Wicked Part 1 and Part 2. Because, you know, it wasn't long enough and boring the first one. They were going to extend it with the second one.
1: You leave it alone.
0: Stop.
2: Who was the original?
1: I want to hear Michelle Yeoh sing again.
0: So overrated.
2: Who was the original, the green one?
0: Elphaba.
2: Yes, who played her?
1: That was Adele Dazeem.
0: That was Adele Dazeem.
2: Well, Idina Menzel.
0: Yeah,
2: Adele not the Dazeem. Tom Cruise, or is it Tom?
0: No, John Travolta. Wow, I think pop culture with Bree Muro should be a big segment on the show.
2: No, I do know though.
0: Remember when Tom Cruise made fun of Adele Dazeem on the Oscars?
2: You know, I just got them confused.
0: And then Chris Rock slapped him in the face when he didn't win for Mission Impossible.
2: But it was really all that slap. Idina Menzel, I saw her in a play once and she actually like spit on me.
0: Did you see her in Wicked?
2: No.
0: Oh, okay.
2: No.
0: Did you see her in Rent?
2: No.
0: Did you see her in Rent to Own?
2: No, it was like a small play in Brentwood.
0: Did you see her in Foreclosure?
2: I don't know. Okay. That was it.
0: Did you see her in Open House?
1: You have broken Brianna's spirit.
2: I was trying to come up with more. I was trying to tell you a story that she's like spit on me and I felt like I was like blessed by the Pope.
0: Yeah, you should have wiped that off, put it in a beaker, and sold it on eBay.
2: But I was really honored. I really do like her. I think she's in.
0: I was honored to be spit on by you at that point.
1: Well, I bet you had pretty good seats though, too.
2: Yeah, we got really good seats. They were only like $80 each. It was like, it's weird. It was a very, very small venue.
0: Okay.
2: But yeah, I just wanted to say.
1: You went and saw Redwood.
2: Maybe. That sounds familiar. Yeah, that sounds a little familiar.
0: Was it about trees?
2: I was going to say something else.
1: Hey now.
2: I know. I'm sad because I lost my Corey Seager bet. The Angels beat the Rangers 5-2 in Anaheim, so that was very depressing for me. So thoughts and prayers are appreciated. Maybe I'll try again tomorrow.

0: tomorrow we'll have some better luck. Maybe I'll bet on like a preseason game. So
1: now you're talking.
0: You guys will be here to all do this together. The Dodgers beat the Royals 4-2. Good news about Freddie Freeman. He is only going to be day-to-day. X-rays were not needed. And he was actually already scheduled for a day off. Dave Roberts said, we really dodged a bullet. So that's good that he's doing pretty well. He just says he's a little sore right now. Luis Castillo went 7 innings and had season high 10 strikeouts as the White Sox blanked the Reds 5-0. The Braves beat the Mets. Sorry, Jason, 6-3. Miami took down the Pirates.
2: I've had a long time to get used to that this year. It's okay.
0: I just always feel bad. I just always want to show my empathy. You know what I mean? Miami took down the Pirates 8-2. Alex Bregman drove in 7 runs and hit 3 home runs as the Cubs crushed the Nationals 12-6. The Blue Jays scored 5 runs in the 8th inning to beat the Red Sox 6-4. Boston has now lost 5 straight games. And the Twins came back and took down the Orioles 7-5. Minnesota sits 1 game behind the Rangers for the final AL wildcard spot. In the WNBA, wins for the Wings, Valkyries, and Lynx. And in the NFL, the Panthers are signing former Dolphins tight end and I think he was a rapper at one point, Darren Waller, to a 1-year deal.
2: Taking time to heal. Yeah, the song for Kelsey Plum.
1: Yeah, that was a good one.
0: Okay, I don't remember liking it.
2: Time to heal.
1: Yeah. Ty Shirt loved it. He spun it repeatedly.
0: It wasn't memorable for me. Darren Waller, he scored six touchdowns in 9 games last season. Well, this has been a blast. Let's do this again tomorrow, and let's hope I have better luck with my bets, okay?
2: Sounds great. We'll see you tomorrow.
0: Okay, bye, guys.
2: All right. Bye. Coming up next, Russell Westbrook, his Hall of Fame career, he has retired from the NBA. Why his legacy is way simpler than it's been made out to be all day. That's next right here. Jason and Mike, Fox Sports Radio.
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0: Fox Sports Radio, the Jason Smith Show with my best friend, Mike Harmon. Thank you all very much for staying around for the show tonight.
1: Yeah. What a robust, rich family and tapestry we've woven tonight.
2: And also, Jason, if you missed any of the podcast, make sure you
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2: for the best of and everything else.
1: Right. That's true.
0: Very nice. I like that.
1: A lot of screaming.
0: So look, Russell Westbrook retired from the NBA today. And again, is he really retired? I can see him coming out and playing for a contender, all-star break-ish if he gets the offer. But you've seen a lot of weirdness today discussing Westbrook's legacy.
1: Right? Legacy.
0: When I get to turn on TV and see on TV, hear the radio and people, hey, Russell Westbrook's retired. What do you think? And every guy is the same. Well,

about Russ is, well, Russ is kind of a complex, well, every guy's a study. I want to show you that I'm really thinking, because it's a thinking man's task to try to tell you about Russell Westbrook's legacy in the NBA, because it's very complicated. And it's not. It's just guys want to make you think like, well, really, just the thing about Russ, thing you have to know about Russ is, no, it's very simple. Why does Russell Westbrook, why is he not all day today gotten the unadulterated love he should be getting? He's one of the top 5 point guards of all time. That's the career he had. That's what he's done. He did things we've never seen before in the NBA. When you were doing things that hadn't been done since Oscar Robertson, understand that's how good a player you are. But why is he not getting all of that? Why is it always, well, you know, the thing about Russ is, it's pretty simple. We talked about the best players in a different sports never win a championship, and Russell Westbrook's the best NBA player that I've seen that has never won a title, right? We talked about this over the course of the show. Mm-hmm. Marino in the NFL, Barry Bonds in Major League Baseball, Marcel Dion in the NHL. But Westbrook never won. And so that makes it a little bit more difficult. As you pointed out a couple of times, hey, always spoke his mind, always wanted to do things his way. But it's really a lot simpler than that. Is that Westbrook, after the Thunder went to the finals with Westbrook and KD and Harden, the team broke up. Mm-hmm. They didn't think they could pay James Harden because we can't pay 3 guys. Well, guess what? You're stupid, because KD left. Decided, I can't win here, so I'm going to go team up with Steph Curry because I want my legacy to be different. I want to have championships, and I don't see it happening here in Oklahoma City. Westbrook could have left, but he stayed. He stayed.

0: after KD left and they traded James Harden was Paul George.
1: Playoff P.
0: He was the best player. You're like, okay, what about after that? The next best guy after that was probably Steven Adams. So think about why they didn't win. That's the team that was put out there. And he spent all of his 20s doing incredible things for a team that in the playoffs was not going to win. So when you talk about his legacy, yeah, boy, he did get back to the finals, you know, one more time, Western Conference Finals one more time before he left and then spent the last few years with different teams. But the best years of his career when he was incredible and single-handedly won 55 games. He did LeBron stuff with the Cavs. With the Oklahoma City Thunder, but he didn't get the appreciation for that. But that's why it's so difficult for some people to look at his legacy as that, well, he didn't win. He stayed. He stayed in Oklahoma City and he carried that team and did incredible things. But because he stayed with a team that didn't have a chance to win, that's why people think his legacy is more complicated. It's not. He's a top 5 point guard of all time. That's it.
1: And what's funny is you look at all of the accolades and you can read it all off. An amazing career. A hell of a run that he kind of is in parallel with his former teammate, the Beard himself, because a lot of energy expended to get you those 50 plus wins. And then the legs were shot come playoff time and the jump shot was gone. Could still make some plays, but didn't
0: his jump shot was never as accurate as you would have liked.
1: No, of course. Yeah. But at least, you know, when we're talking about percentages and volume, it gets that much worse when you don't have a premier shooter alongside you.
0: Yeah.
1: And it gets more exaggerated, exacerbated, et cetera. But you look at that roster. I mean, Steven Adams has been a really good player. He's not on anybody's short list.
0: I mean, that's really, you're talking about who's the next best player he played with there. So, yeah, of course they're not going to win.
1: PG.
0: You're not going to win. Now, they figured it out now. They make extremely lucky with the trade for SGA turning into
1: It's an organizational shift. Yeah.
0: But now you figured things out, but it was too new and you weren't going to get guys to come play there. And really, the Western Conference, you ran into the end of one dynasty and the beginning of another. So, yeah, I get it, but that's not Russ's fault. I mean, if you're telling me his biggest crime is that he stayed, come on, man, you're really looking.
1: Well, I mean, he came to the Lakers. You know, we praised a little bit of LeBron before. I mean, he brought Russ in. That didn't work out so
0: great.
1: That's
0: on LeBron.
1: He didn't help.
0: Exit out by DeFresca, exit Swollen Dome. For Mike, I'm Jason. Coming up next, my buddy Ben Maller. This is Fox Sports Radio. We are Fox
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13: 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The Dodgers defeated the Royals 4-2. The Twins came back and took down the Orioles 7-5. Minnesota sits 1 game behind the Rangers for the final AL wildcard spot. The Rays won their 9th straight game, defeating the Athletics 8-4. They now have a 6.5 game lead in the AL East. News out of the NBA as the Lakers are being sold to Josh Kushner and Bob Iger for a record-breaking $12.5 billion. And 9-time All-Star and 2017 MVP Russell Westbrook has retired after 18 seasons. I'm Brianna Miro.
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0: Well, it is a purple and gold, a purple and gold hot potato. Did not have that on my radar. Did not expect that to be a thing, but sure enough, it is a thing. Yes, I know. Welcome in the beginning of another night of the Ben Maller Show. We are in the air everywhere. Right on your doorstep as we set off the tripwire. Be careful. Coast to coast, border to border, and beyond on the vast. And, let me tell you, uncommonly powerful microphones of FSR emanating live.
1: Going live!
0: From the flight deck as we soar on the red-eye flight. We're just taking off right now, so we have a ways to go before we reach our cruising altitude. So be aware of that, of course, because, you know, there's a long way to go here. Guaranteed.

Human. We'll be on the red-eye flight all night long from the world-famous Fox Sports Radio studios where you are locked in right now. Boy, do we thank you for that. Man, do we thank you for that. So our lead story this hour from the NBA. Come on, boys. Tell me how much you hate the show. Oh, the show sucks, Maller. You're talking basketball. What's wrong with you, you loser? That's what you're doing overnights. Talk about some guy on the NFL that's going to get released at the end of training camp that pulled his hammy. That's what I want to hear. Okay. Well, we have a mantra on the program. We talk about the big stories of the day, and let's just kind of figure it out as we go. Every day is a new day. Every day is new. Some people say, ah, Maller, how could you possibly do sports radio all these years? It's the same crap every day. I mean, No. Could you have imagined a couple of days ago if I had told you one of the crown jewels, y'all tell me, one of the crown jewels of professional basketball would be tossed around like a fruitcake. But here we are. Here we are. So if you have not heard for some reason, maybe you've been hiding, worried about the gravity collapsing. I survived. I survived the internet bullcrap of the day. Anyway, so if you miss it, the Los Angeles Lakers, the once proud Los Angeles Lakers, are now just being passed around like a collection plate at a tabernacle on a Sunday morning. It's wild. It is absolutely wild. So the Lakers are being sold to Josh Kushner, the brother of the guy working for Trump, and Bob Iger, the Disney guy. Yeah, and the price tag, $12.5 billion. With a B. I'm told that's a lot of money, $12.5 billion with a B. The franchise sale, in fact, said to be the biggest in professional sports history, at least here in America, and I believe the world. Kushner and Iger, the two rich dudes, were supposed to buy the expansion team. I was reading last week in one of those sports business websites that they were the favorite to buy the Las Vegas expansion team. And then completely out of left field, and if you've listened to my podcast over the years, you know that that comes from Wrigley Field. There used to be a mental hospital out past left field at Wrigley Field, and the outfielders could hear people screaming, mental patients screaming out in the outfield and left field. So that when they said out in left field, they were talking about a mental hospital. So out of left field, the deal came together. Mark Walter, well, he's got some problems, doesn't he? Man, he's a rich guy with problems. More money, more problems. I heard that song years ago. Well, Mark Walter is going to sell the controlling interest in the Los Angeles Lakers. So in the span of a little over a year, they will have gone from Jeannie Buss to Mark Walter and now to Bob Iger, the Disney guy, who's no longer the face of Disney, and this Josh Kushner weasel. So those guys will be the new owners. Keep in mind that Mark Walter, with much fanfare, you all explained to me this is the greatest thing ever, that there's no stopping the Lakers now because of Mark Walter. That was what you told me. I believed you. You lied to me. You know what could stop Mark Walter? The FBI. So anyway, so crazy. So Walter bought control of the Lakers from Jeannie Buss last year, paid about $10 billion. That's nothing. It's pocket change. That was the valuation, and so that means the team went up $2.5 billion in like 9 months. So slightly better than my stocks are doing. So pretty good there. The deal still needs to be rubber stamped, which is like a 99.9% chance the deal gets done. The NBA owners, of course, they call them the governors because of Draymond Green. They're all woke over there. So the NBA Board of Governors we'll vote on this. It's going to take a few weeks, and then the next meeting is scheduled for September. I know you're very worried about that in New York City. So that is a good jump of y'all point. Let us discuss the question, what kind of owner will Bob Iger be with the Lakers? We'll start with that, then we'll get to the juicy stuff. We'll start with that. So I've got medieval pirate treasure map, pawn shop, and allergy season, and we will combine all of these things together, and we are going to make a rotten purple and gold piece of fruit, because it's pretty rotten right now. All right, it's pretty rotten right now. So
A, we'll begin with this.

Bob Iger buying the Lakers makes a lot of sense. I was thinking about it as I was making my way into the studio here, and I was like, well, how do I process all this? And the historians, and you know who you are, the historians spent the last several years, I guess it's been 5, 6 years now, the historians of the team defending that goofy bubble championship. And now we can say Bob Iger made all of his money from, that's right, Disney. So the Lakers have officially become a Mickey Mouse franchise. Ha ha! Yep, Mickey Mouse, you're Mickey Mouse. So enjoy your little Mickey. You can get more Mickey Mouse rings now. I'm sure Bob Iger still knows a bunch of people at Disney. Now that said, I don't think of Bob Iger as an owner. He's a corporate overlord, is what he is. And based on his track record, and you often when you meet someone, you judge them off what you know about their past and things like that. So when you look at Bob Iger's resume at Disney, the Lakers are not going to compete for titles. They're not. They're competing for your disposable income. They want in your wallet, and they're going to get in your wallet one way or another. So I expect Disneyland economics to come to that little arena down there on Skid Row in downtown LA. That's what I expect. Now, under the Disney watch, ticket prices at Disneyland, the inflation under Bob Iger, they went up 175%. 175% under this weasel, Bob Iger. That's the guy that now owns the Lakers. That's his resume. That's how he made all the money to buy the Lakers, by gouging Disney fans, by sticking it to the people that love Mickey Mouse, Donald, Goofy, and all the characters there in Disney. Think about 175% inflation on the price to go to Disneyland while Bob Iger was in control. And also, but wait, there's more. He added demand tiers, the upcharge at Disney, right? Dynamic upcharging at Disneyland. Those fast passes, they've changed the name now. It's the old medieval treasure map, if you will, where you monetize everything, right? In this case, nostalgia, you monetize that. Any kind of inconvenience, you put a price tag on that. You know, you want to breathe extra air, oxygen costs money. You're going to have to pay some money. That's purple and gold oxygen. Pay the man. That kind of stuff. Now, the courtside seats have already been ridiculous for years with the Lakers. So now they're going to require an extra 2 bank robberies to get those tickets, which is fine for those people, and possibly a crypto scam, which is appropriate considering the arena they play at. Parking, of course, you're going to need a loan officer to park, bypassing the halftime bathroom line. Unfortunately, we hate to tell you, that's going to cost you $39.99 for the Lakers Lightning Lane Plus package. Iger is a mad scientist. This Bob Iger, he knows how to turn loyal fandom into his personal ATM machine. Did it at Disney, and with a $12.5 billion price tag. You know, I got to get that money, a little bit of that back, right? And so somebody, not me, but maybe you, will be paying for the magic kingdom of purple and gold, and it ain't going to be Mickey Mouse. It ain't going to be Mickey Mouse who's paying for that. Now, page 2. Let's get into Scandal Radio. Oh, the scandal. Oh, yeah. We got a good one. We got a good one. Oh, man. Well, seems that things are not going great for Mark Walter, the man that decided to buy the Lakers, went through the entire vetting process just to flip it, like a HGTV show where you flip a house. Don't normally do that with professional sports teams. So Mark Walter, his sudden decision to get out, well, it likely is not what you think it is. I mean, there's some people say, well, it's just a smart business decision. He made $2.5 billion. These people are called losers, carrying the water for Mark Walter. And I'm not going to do that. I'm going to tell you what's actually going on from what I've heard. So Mark Walter, the sudden sale of the Lakers, it was 9 months, I believe, was the number that I saw after he got formal approval from the NBA to own the Lakers. So 9 months, less than a year after buying the Lakers. And that has raised a lot of legitimate questions about whether his stake in the Dodgers could eventually be sold, which will then lead to Shohei Ohtani being able

leave the Dodgers, got a thing in his contract, the team sold, he can exit, which is a legitimate possibility. This could be Ohtani's final season with the Dodgers. And people aren't talking about this, but I'm telling you, I don't care what kind of statements Mark Walter tosses out there. It doesn't matter. These guys will say anything. Actions. He didn't say he was going to sell the Lakers. He just sold the Lakers. So you can't believe it. These guys are all weasels. You can't believe them. It certainly is looking like the Dodgers are headed that direction as Bob Iger buys the Lakers. But Mark Walter is under federal investigation, federal scrutiny for his business dealings with the Guggenheim Group. It's a mess. Like, he is facing an FBI probe. The feds are sniffing around Bob Iger. All right? And there's a parallel SEC, not the Southeastern Conference, SEC investigation involving loans, financial disclosures connected to companies that he's in charge of. Now, these are not blue-collar crimes. They're white-collar crimes. So typically, rich people just cut checks. So it's possible that that's what's going on here. But there's some meat to it, and I'll explain why. But the question is, how does the future look for Mark Walter as the Dodger owner? Well, it really comes down, ironically, to a whistle. Because the reason that Mark Walter is in the crosshairs here is because of a whistleblower. And that's almost always how these massive things are uncovered. The cheating Astros. You realize Major League Baseball investigated those a-holes because teams were saying, hey, they're cheating. And that schmuck, Rob Manfred, investigated the Astros, said, we didn't see anything. They're fine. There's nothing to see here. It was only after a whistleblower on the team said, hey, these guys are cheating. Here's how they're doing it. And only after that, I bet you if he hadn't gone to the media, they would have covered it up, Major League Baseball. Or they would have tried to cover it up. They already did with the soft sell. And so you've got a whistleblower who filed a complaint against the Guggenheim Group concerning accounting irregularities. What? Whoa! So private credit investments and the stuff. The reason this is so crazy is this is the stuff that helped them acquire the rights to the Dodgers. So the empire of Mark Walter is certainly cracking at this point. It's now turning into a government-grade escape room. And the feds already have, they already have the cheat codes, pretty much. I mean, you would think that the vultures are circling overhead. How many robber barons are like, hey, you sold the Lakers. How much is the Dodgers going to cost? Can we get a piece of that? And so the vultures are out there. And you've got Uncle Sam who's bird dogging Mark Walter and this whistleblower who's opened up Pandora's filing cabinet. And, if the FBI is grabbing your phone and laptop, which apparently, when I read in the New York Post, they've done for Mark Walter, you're not in a little trouble. Like, that's more than a little trouble. You're in the kind of trouble that comes with its own theme music and documentaries about what happened. That kind of trouble. So Walter, now, to be fair, he hasn't been charged with anything. It's just a lot of circumstantial evidence that does not look good. It does not look good. But you got to say, after the decision, after 9 months to flip the Lakers, like it was a disheveled house that you bought and then you fix it up, put a coat of paint on it and resold it. Would anyone really be shocked if the LA Dodgers hit the auctioning block within the next year? I wouldn't be. Not at all. I mean, the Dodgers are suddenly the Mona Lisa at a pawn shop. How'd the Mona Lisa end up at a pawn shop? I don't know. I have no idea. Priceless, fragile, and really one bad decision away from an all-out bidding war. Can you imagine the bidding war? There would be no shortage of aristocrats and the sovereign wealth elites. Private equity monarchs would be lining up, arriving in gold-plated dinghies out in the Pacific, and they'd be ready to turn Chavez Ravine into the most expensive yard sale in baseball history. Now, there's a lot of businesses in Japan, I would think, that would bid on the Dodgers, so it's possible Ohtani stays if a Japanese company buys the team.
certainly in the realm of possibility. Watch a Dodger game. Most of the sponsors are from Japan, so it's they

love endorsing the Dodgers. So if the team does get sold, I wouldn't be shocked if something like that happens. All right, now the last word here. To the goodbye note, and we'll mention this. I wanted to spend at least a couple minutes. Russell Westbrook, someone who has been a big topic of conversation in these parts over his career, really effective at creating content for talk radio. Russell Westbrook has said bye-bye. He has retired from the NBA. I believe he's 37, I think. Announced his decision after he began as the number 4 overall pick in the draft years ago. And he did not go out with a dud. Westbrook revealing his retirement through a very corny video on social media, narrated by actor Michael B. Jordan. He was the narrator there, just announcing to the world, hey, I'm a douche. Here's the video. All right. And wrote, sometimes you don't even know when you're already watching the end, or you've already watched the end, and now it is over. Westbrook was in the NBA so long, he was drafted by the Sonics, the Supersonics, right before they transitioned to Oklahoma City back in 08, so a long time ago. And there you go. His peak, a couple of scoring titles in the NBA. He won a questionable MVP award in 2017 and was a top MVP candidate for most of that four-year stretch, year after year. So the question, all right, where are you at on Russell Westbrook and his abrupt, seemingly abrupt decision to walk away from the NBA after pretty much being retired last year in Sacramento because nobody watches the Sacramento Kings. All right, so Russell Westbrook, if you look at this objectively, he did not actually retire from the NBA. He was evicted from the NBA. His belongings were tossed out on the sidewalk. The locks were changed. They don't know where the forwarding address is, probably somewhere in Beverly Hills. He couldn't find a job. Does anyone disagree? Like, he tried. Like, there were talks with a bunch of teams. He couldn't find a gig. And so the jig is up for Russell Westbrook in the NBA. And he just run out of zip codes. He'd run out of zip codes. And last we heard, we talked about this in a previous episode of the show, that Westbrook was supposedly talking to a team in Israel because he couldn't find a job in the NBA. And then that fizzled. I guess going to the Middle East and playing basketball doesn't seem like a great idea when you got that kind of dough, and you know, something could go wrong right there. So how are we going to remember Russell Westbrook? You know, this is it. You think he's actually retired. So if he is retired and this is it, I will remember him as the ultimate walking, talking contradiction, a man who was built like Adonis, just chiseled out of granite, Russell Westbrook. And yet somehow ended up emotionally covered in salamander skin. It was always allergy season with Russell Westbrook. Now, what do I mean by that? There are few stars in my time. I've been doing this a long time. There are few stars in my time doing talk radio that in that business, in the NBA, that have been more allergic to criticism and just couldn't handle it, was so soft, despite looking like they were built out of steel, than Russell Westbrook. It's fascinating. You heckle him. Security! Oh, my God. I need help. I need help. Somebody said a mean name. I'm Russell Westbrook. How many times had fans kicked out in multiple arenas? And rhythmically chanting Westbrick. Oh, my God. Human rights violation. Human rights violation. Yeah. And he's always got a deck of playing cards, Westbrook, in his back pocket. And he pulls the victim card from the bottom of the deck. Love to play the victim. And then the other thing that I'm going to remember, because we talked a lot about it here on the radio show, was the what I call the triple-double industrial complex back in his Oklahoma City days, those infamous OKC clips of teammates rigging his stat sheet, and he got away with it. They're still up on YouTube. Like, you can go check them out if you want. It was wild. Teammates were hopping away from rebounds like they were trying to get away from a live hand grenade to allow Westbrook to sneak in and cherry pick rebounds to get the triple-double numbers so Russ could vacuum up the stats and fatten up the spreadsheet. And once you, it's like we said, once you've seen how they make the Johnsonville sausage, well, you can't unsee it. You know, you can still eat the Johnsonville sausage, but you can't unsee what happened there. And a spectacular athlete, Westbrook,
absolutely.

0: he'll be a first ballot Hall of Famer. Hell, Muffet McGraw is in the Pro Basketball Hall of Fame there. But the mythology, all right, the mythology surrounding those triple doubles, wow, it is next level. You have more artificial ingredients in those triple double stats than if you were to go to a gas station and order a Twinkie. It's just totally fugazi is what it is. Well, this, not that. It is the Ben Maller Show. If you would like to be part of this and walk the talk or talk the walk or just hang out with fellow night owls, you can interact as long as you're not going bonkers and say hello at 877-99 on Fox. So those are often the most exciting calls. I get a lot of good reaction feedback from the people that annoy me on the email from Hollering James' phone call yesterday when I went to my Viking insider and he proceeded to ask nothing but questions about the Minnesota Twins. I thought that it was just, I was at a loss for words. I didn't know what to do. And there it was. Anyway, if you want to be part, 877-99 on Fox, 877-996-6369. Now, I have saved for the B block my favorite story involving the Lakers. All right. Now, the team's being sold. Times have changed. Lakers just get passed around. There is something that is so maddening to the Laker historians. They have no rebuttal. They have no comeback. They're completely devastated. And it made me smile. I had a Cheshire Cat smile when I saw this. Now, what is it? It's hilarious. It's great. And you're going to find out about it. We'll get to it. We'll do it next.
1: You've been waiting and waiting.
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3: 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He drops. Four-man rush. Looking. Fires toward the end zone. That ball is going to be caught for the touchdown.
1: Do you like that? The NFL is coming, my friends. 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

0: Ben Maller Show on Fox Sports Radio as we roll through the overnight hours here, just beginning the red-eye flight. Glad you have come aboard. There'll be some snacks in a little bit. Have our beverage service, which is imaginary, of course.
1: Houston, we have a problem.
0: Don't necessarily have that kind of a budget. However, you can interact with this show. Don't forget Maller Meet and Greet. Maller Meet and Greet coming up August 29th. So we are closing in on that magical date of August 29th. That's a Saturday in

0: In Sin City, Las Vegas, Nevada.
1: Begin.
0: And we'll have a great time. Looking forward to that. It'll be a lot of fun in Vegas. It'll be in the afternoon. We'll give you more information. We'll get a little closer there. But
2: Vegas!
0: Yeah,
2: Vegas!
0: We're on Vegas! The radio there in Vegas. And so if you're one of the locals or travel to Vegas often, it's like kind of a suburb of L.A. It's a little past Riverside. Just keep going and, eventually... Well, eventually get there. Also on the phones, 877-99 on Fox. You want to be part of the live show, 877-996-6369. Also on the X machine, and that's at Ben Maller.
3: I'm not attracted to women.
0: That's AI. You could hear the edit, obviously. Erroneous. And you can say hello to Lorena, the FSR tech queen.
4: Hi,
0: right
4: Bill.
0: Over there. Do not talk to me. And Coop a Loop is sitting in the chair off to the side there. You can say hello to Coop at Bronco Fan. Your comments can and will be used against you in the court of sports radio. So please act accordingly. And I can report that, unfortunately, I did not win the Powerball jackpot. So I did not get the $1 billion. So I will be continuing the show. I have a couple of relatives in Illinois. It appears that my relatives either did not win the $1 billion jackpot on Wednesday night, or they are not returning text messages. So either way, that's it. So I don't know. Do you take the $1 billion prize paid out over all those years? I guess, or the one-time $450 million cash payout before taxes? Oh, the taxes are just going to, oh my God. So really after taxes, what is that? Like, it's still $200 million, right? $200 and something million dollars probably after taxes.
4: It is still more than I had.
0: Well, this is true, Lorena. However, when you hear $1 billion and then you slice it down, down, down, down, down, down, down, down, down, it's like, well, wait a minute. What is going on? Fortunately, whoever did win will... I'm sure spend their money wisely. Maybe they'll end up on one of those TV shows where lottery winners go buy houses, because that'll be great. That'll be fun. Yeah, absolutely. Well, we are on the X machine. That's at Ben Maller. That's at Ben Maller, and a lot of great reaction. Ferg Dog says, I don't think Wes Brick is a Hall of Famer, but you pointed out exactly why it's going to be very hard to keep him out. It's a total fraud. Muppet McGraw can get in, and if she gets in, anyone can get in. Yeah. Nature Boy says, I guess all the super team Lakers are gone for good. At least they still have their mid-season tournament banner. And that was a tremendous accomplishment there for the Lakers. And remember, the Knicks, unlike the Lakers, the Knicks didn't put up their little play-in, whatever that thing was, banner. But the Lakers, of course, did. Embarrassing. The entire NBA, just an absolute embarrassment. What else do we have? Shane in Des Moines with a non sequitur. He says, Ben, does anyone in the AL West deserve to make the playoffs this year? Those teams are doing their best version of the NFL's AFC South. Yeah, well, or NFC South. Any of those southern divisions in the NFL are usually garbage. That's the way it's designed. And every once in a while, a team that was absolute dog food during the regular season ends up going on a burner later on. So there is a world where that happens. There is a world where that happens. Milkman Mike in Colorado writes in, says, intriguing opening Maller monologue to start off a stormy night here in Colorado. It now seems the Lakers have been cursed, much like the defense against the dark arts. The owner is now the only lasting, not now the owner is only not lasting 1 year. Easy for me to say. Rob writes in from parts unknown, and Rob says the Lakers got the next bus duo in Iger and Kushner to continue their next dynasty. Okay, so that's a troll account. That's obviously a troll account. Nobody believes that. Come on now. Femi, the top Uber Eats driver in Minnesota, says, Ben, Russell Westbrook is still better than 50% of players in the NBA. By the way, are you saying my favorite Twinkies are not natural? Damn. Well, I used to say back in my big eating days, Femi, that anything that is made with stuff found on the planet. So it's all from Earth. I mean,

0: chemicals are technically from Earth, right? They might be
1: natural.
0: Yeah. Well, they're not. Well, you know, they're natural. What is natural, right? Maybe they're in a lab. They were naturally made in a lab. Some of the greatest foods are genetically modified. We love them. We can't get enough of them. There's
1: silicone is natural too, right?
0: Everything, yes, exactly. All natural. You know, everything's perfectly good. It's all kosher. Why not? Gunner is out of jail. Big news. Big news. Gunner has been furloughed. Our friend Gunner spent the last several months locked up there, and he is out. Congratulations, Gunner, on your furlough. He says it's been a while. A-plus on the Mallet monologue. He says just got back 17 days away. He had 17. I have not had 17 days off since I got whacked my last time in radio when I had 6 months and 26 days off. But that was 17 years ago. So it's been a while since I've had that time. Fat Daddy writes in from Southern California. He says, great monologue, Big Ben. Can anybody say Bruce McNall? Oh, yeah, that guy. Everyone loved Bruce McNall, too. I remember hearing stories, legendary stories, about when Bruce McNall, who owned the L.A. Kings, he was a rich guy, but kind of a little shady, and he got caught up in those white-collar crimes, and he went to jail, and I remember hearing stories about the legendary softball games where all the celebrity friends of Bruce McNall, not all of them, but a lot of them, would travel up. He was at a jail. If I remember, the late, great Stu Nahan, L.A. sportscaster, Silver Tip Stu, told me that Bruce McNall, they'd go up to this jail outside Santa Barbara, and all of the rich people would go watch Bruce McNall play softball. I guess they had on the weekends. I didn't know how that would work. You can just invite friends and family to watch a softball game at a jail. I guess you could do that back then. I don't know. But that's a pretty solid example. Who knows? This could be just cut a check, and then you're good. Now, Matthew points out, and this guy knows a thing or two about these kind of issues. And Matthew says, you actually have to remember the taxes. He is actually losing money from when he bought it 9 months ago. That's right, the capital gains tax. And I didn't even know what that was till my parents died. Then I learned what the capital gains tax was. Holy crap. Yeah, and the death tax also. Man, they got you, man. They got you by the coffin when your loved ones check out. If they left any money behind, Uncle Sam's going to get all that money or most of it. Man, a Doug from South Korea writes in. He says the new ownership the Lakers have will finally have an official mascot of the likes of Goofy. There you go. All right. Truck Stop Fungus writes in from a truck stop somewhere in the southern U.S., and he is sitting in the back. He has a cowboy hat on. He is wearing tighty whities and eating a bowl of lukewarm chili. And Truck Stop Fungus says, I can't get enough of those Lakers from Maller. Here we go again. Well, what am I supposed to do? What am I supposed to do? Seriously. It's the biggest story in sports, and I'm supposed to ignore it, put blinders on? Is that right?
2: How about new?
0: Spock's Weed from the Oregon Trail writes in. He says, speaking of left field, that's the only position on a baseball team of economics. If you know, you know. All right. Very, very nice. Very, very nice. Drew writes in. He says, Ben, there is a 5% kicker per year on the jackpot. Take the annuity payments. It's over $3 billion when it's all said and done. Is that right, Drew? You sound like you know what you're talking about. I mean, I don't know. You don't even have an avatar on X, but it sounds like you might be onto something, like you've studied that. I hope to be in a position to make that decision. That would be a really cool thing if I was in a position to have that. That would be great. Ruth writes in. She wants to know, how many zeros are there in 1 billion? And the answer, Ruth, is a lot. The answer is a lot. A lot, a lot, a lot. Well, my favorite story, I got to get to this. This is so delicious. This is so wonderful, this story. I must get to this story. So I was smiling all day. This is like a really dark day for the Laker franchise. And, you know, being a longtime Laker hater, I'm enjoying it. I admit that. And did you hear the news about Bob Iger? Did you see the news about Bob Iger and his history with the Lakers?
3: Yeah.
0: So the internet investigators, the Scooby-Doo gang on the internet, went back and investigated.

0: And a couple years ago, Bob Iger did a podcast interview. It was on video, and the man who now owns the Lakers explained that he could not root for the Los Angeles Lakers. He said, it's not in my DNA. He said he grew up in New York, he was a Knicks fan, and then he became a fan of a different team when he moved to Los Angeles. That's right. Bob Iger, the man that now is going to own the Los Angeles Lakers, is hip to clip.
1: That's embarrassing.
0: The Clipper fan bought the Lakers. Oh, my God. This is the greatest thing ever. This is so great. This is amazing. A Clipper fan bought the Lakers, you losers. Oh, my God. How great is that? Is that not the greatest? Is that not the is that not a chef's kiss? Bob Iger is about to become an owner of the L.A. Lakers. And he said, growing up, he was a Knicks fan. He moved to L.A. because of the Disney stuff and then became a Laker fan. And now, or a Clipper fan, rather. But now he's buying the Lakers. Oh, my God. Oh, that is so great. Oh, my God. That is amazing. That is the greatest thing. Is that not great? Oh, my God. That's great. I'm Benny Brightside on that one, baby. Wow. All right, we'll move on from that. Time now for the, I'll calm down. That was orgasmic, though. Time now for the Who Am I game, and this is where we pretend to be somebody else, so here it is, the Who Am I game. Arizona's Corbin Carroll became the third MLB player to reach 100 or more home runs and 50 or more triples before their 610th career game. I know this is one of those random made-up stats, but just go with it. It's this guy plays for the Diamondbacks. They're not a glamour team, so you probably don't know who that is. But Corbin Carroll for Arizona is the third MLB player to reach 100 or more home runs and 50 or more triples before their 610th career game, joining Lou Gehrig, I've heard of him, and me. Who am I? That's the question, the answer. We'll get to it. We'll do it next.
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0: there who's, I guess, pretty good. I remember Arizona had that run a couple years ago. They went pretty far and then choked in the end. But Corbin Carroll became the third MLB player to reach 100-plus home runs, 50-plus triples before the 610th career game. I know it's an arbitrary number, but just play with it. Joining Lou Gehrig and me, who am I? That is the question. What's the answer? The Ostrich Ant in D.C. going with Cookie Crisp as his answer. Let's see here. Clippers superfan Bob Iger is the answer. Nature Boy says, I'm so glad I stayed up late to hear you cackle of joy. Oh, that was such a great story. When I saw that, oh, my God. Bob Iger, Clipper fan, Laker owner. Alf, the alien opiner, going with the great Otis Nixon. Skeletor is his answer. Joe Mauer, guessed by Femi, Twins legend. Who else? Malapropka says it's Ostrich Ant, who is not celebrating a birthday today. Not at all. I'm sure he's not. Well, we don't do shout-outs, so we can't wish him a happy birthday. King Roy says Gunner is the answer. Who else do we have? Weebay from Just Josh. Carol O'Connor from Stevie Meatballs. Roberto Clemente from Analog Al. Who else do we have? Paige Dan, Overnight Joe. I can't read all that right now, Joe. I'll read it in a minute. Robbie's going with the Seattle Mariners. That's about right. Lorena, do you have an answer?
1: I'm going to go with Rogers Hornsby.
0: Oh, that's actual a baseball player. That's shocking. 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Jolton Joe DiMaggio. 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
4: Bregman swings and it's a high fly ball deep left center field. Number three, it's gone. What a night for Alex Bregman. Three home runs, this one a two-run job, and the Cubs now up 12-5 here in the eighth.
3: Cubs Radio Network on the call. The Padres walked it off and swept the Brewers 4-3 in extra innings for their fifth straight win. Luis Castillo went seven innings and had a season-high 10 strikeouts as the White Sox blanked the Reds 5-0. The Braves beat the Mets 6-3. Miami took down the Pirates 8-2. And Shohei Ohtani hit his 147th home run as a Dodger as Los Angeles defeated the Royals 4-2 for their third straight win. In the NFL, the Panthers are signing former Dolphins tight end Darren Waller to a one-year deal. I'm Brianna Miro.
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0: Down goes Freddie. Down goes Freddie. Welcome in the beginning of another hour of the Ben Maller Show. We are in the air everywhere, close together, as we literally auction off our takes to the highest bidder. And this hour's takes paid for by Mark the Full Name Guy. Who knew that? I know, unless I made that up. Coast to coast, border to border, and beyond, on the vast and supremely powerful microphones of FSR emanating live from the world, a virtual audio world. 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Now, I got a complaint from the three amigos, Alf, Ferg Dog, and Malaprop Guy. They said, we really wanted a nice live read. We did not get a mention at the top of the hour. They were very upset by that. They didn't get the proper mention. And so I said, just relax. Because I had a mention from, I think it was Tom from Fullerton, Outback John and Joanna from SoCal here in Covina, and Far Out Dave in Ohio, even Nick the Wendy's guy. You know what's big when Nick the Wendy's guy reaches out? And they all said, Maller, we need some bull. 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So we had a few gremlins last hour that we didn't talk about, kept them off the air. But the gremlins, I believe, I've successfully used my superpowers to kill all the gremlins, so I think we're good in that department. Our lead this hour from Major League Baseball. It's the Baseball Power Hour. So last hour you guys complained because I talked about the NBA. This hour you can bitch at me because you're talking about baseball.
1: What are you doing, baseball season? The playoffs don't go on. We're not even close to October. What's wrong with you? All
0: right. So very rarely do we get a nice, smooth, controversial story in baseball on the day-to-day. It doesn't typically happen. We had one of those stories that took place in the late game in Chavez Ravine. The Doyers are back on track. The sky was falling. The sky was falling. And because of several tough love Maller monologues or just playing the Kansas City Royals, the lowly Kansas City Royals, the Dodgers have figured some stuff out all of a sudden. And they completed the sweep. Good evening and good afternoon.

afternoon and all that. Bye-bye. See you later. So the Royals are out of L.A. Dodgers swept them. However, that is not the story. The Dodgers winning three against the Royals is not the story. That would not rise to the level of a Mahler monologue. Did you see what did? No? Okay. Maybe you did not. Okay. So let's take it back to the game on Wednesday night. First baseman Freddie Freeman in the eighth inning. He had to leave the game. This after he went tumbling. Down goes Freddie. Down goes Freddie. Yeah. He was trying to make a defensive play at first base. It did not work out. Some no-name Royals player popped up near the KC visiting dugout there. Freeman went over to try to field the ball right near the camera well in the back part of the dugout, and he stumbled and he bumbled and pretty much went face first into the concrete floor in that part of the dugout. It was the first base side, obviously he plays first base, down the line, kind of the camera well, and then behind the camera well is the back part of the dugout area. He did not catch the ball, and everyone freaked out, and you thought he had died, and we'd be sitting shiva for Freddie Freeman. Apparently not. He popped back up, briefly stayed in the game defensively before being removed out of an abundance of caution. Remember that during COVID? Out of an abundance of caution, was removed for a pinch hitter, and later evaluated. I believe Tommy Edmond was the pinch hitter, and he was evaluated later. Now, I got several immediate messages from Dodger fans who are apoplectic, is the word I will use. They're very upset with the Royals. And as much as you can get worked into a lather over the Royals, who are not a good team this year, they feel like there was a great injustice that was done because nobody ran over to protect Freddie Freeman from going into the concrete floor of the camera well slash dugout. There's some steps there. So this has become a big issue. We're going to get in on this right now. It's a good jumping off point. So let us discuss the question. You are the judge. Should the Royals have done something more? Should they be taking heat for not protecting the Dodger first baseman Freddie Freeman from crashing in to the back part of their dugout? So my observations on this, I've got Hulk Hogan, celebrity endorser, and sunflower seeds. And we will combine all of these things together, all of them. And we are going to make some delicious cheese fries. Yum, yum to my tum tum. All right, so number one. Okay, so after a minutes-long deliberation of the available information, I have ruled, even though the Dodger fans are angry enough to apparently chew railroad spikes, they're very upset, acting as if Kansas City has now violated the Geneva Convention by failing to form a human crash pad for Freddie Freeman. My position on this is clear. I will agree with you that the optics are not good. They stink. El Stinko are the optics. However, you got to look at this objectively. Freddie goes flying towards the dugout. The Royal staff reacted like they were at Disneyland and they saw a tourist, slip on a banana peel and go flying. But my position is this. What were they supposed to do? What was supposed to happen? Like, I watched it. Were they supposed to sound the air raid siren and have employees form one of those cheerleading pyramids, you know, when the girls do that at the cheerleading competitions? Belichick knows about that when they have to fall down there, yeah. So there's no MLB rule, and I looked, there's no MLB rule requiring the opposing dugout to provide a complimentary roadside assistance when your first baseman goes flying over the railing like he's doing cosplay as Hulk Hogan in a classic WrestleMania move back in the day. And by the way, there weren't even any Royals players in that part of the dugout. They were probably eating fried chicken and drinking beer up in the clubhouse. They were not even there, right? There was no one there from the player's standpoint to save him. There were a few of the auxiliary hangers-on, the support staff for the Royals who were there. And those guys now have suddenly become defendants in the court of Dodger social media jail
They're being sent to jail by

the court of the Dodgers social media people. But here's the problem. Like, listen, Freeman, he's been around forever, had one of the great home runs in World Series history to slay the Yankees in game one, that grand salami. But Freeman misjudged the ball. He misplayed the terrain. And, like, what are you doing? And then he took a tumble because of that. And ultimately, that's on him. I believe in personal accountability. You cannot screw up and then you mess up the play and then you're like, okay, let me send Kansas City an invoice for failing to catch me. You know, and I know everything's different now, and we used to believe in competition and you're not supposed to like your opponent and all that. And I know times when we all hang out together there and sing Kumbaya and smoke the peace pipe and it's all great now and everyone's in bed with everyone else. I get that. There's still no rule that you have to help. It would have looked better if somebody had helped. You can't be upset that they didn't do it. You can't go into it having the expectation that it was going to work out that way. Now, page two. To the tabloids in South Florida. That is where Livy Dunn and boyfriend Paul Skeens, that's the guy that pitches for Pittsburgh, they were spotted by the paparazzi enjoying a beach. Can you imagine a beach in Key Biscayne, Florida? Nobody ever enjoys the beaches in Key Biscayne, Florida. This is during the Pirates trip this week to Miami. The beach outing came one day after Paul Skeens started against the Miami Marlins and did not go that great for him in that game. The timing, of course, notable. There's been a lot of chatter. What's going on with Paul Skeens? He hasn't pitched all that great for at least a month, if not 2 months now. And Skeens was actually pulled from that start after only 65 pitches. Of course, out of an abundance of caution, Pittsburgh lost that game 2-0 to the Marlins, and the people that are all about the speed, they have a need for speed, very upset, the nerddom, very upset that his fastball topped out at 96.5 miles per hour. Because apparently there's only one way to get people out, and that's to throw the fastball. God forbid you actually use guts and guile on the mound. There's no room for that. And so everyone's freaking out, the velocity, doing the dipsy-do, and everyone's upset by that. So the Pirates manager, Don Kelly, insisted that Paul Skeens is fine, as all managers do. They never admit that someone's hurt. Now, sometimes they'll say somebody's hurt to cover up for poor performance. That didn't go on at all here. He said, according to Kelly, last I checked, not a doctor. Paul Skeens is not injured. He said the Pirates manager, he acknowledged that everybody is going through it, meaning the Pirates are having issues. So social media, of course, saw these photos of Paul Skeens on the beach and Livy Dunn. And shockingly, they didn't just focus on the beautiful woman. They focused on the fact that Paul Skeens appeared to have a beer belly. Not appeared to have a beer belly. He had a beer belly. All right, so the question. Should the Buccos fans, the Pirates fans, all 12 of them, be worried Paul Skeens is not in shape? So on this one, I'm going to go hell no. I am going to go hell no. Baseball, if you haven't been paying attention over the years, has been the official sanctuary of the dad bod for at least 150 years. Now, I was fortunate enough in my younger days to spend a lot of time in locker rooms for all the major sports, all the big sports in the industrial complex of professional sports, from hockey to baseball, basketball, and professional football. And I can promise you that the way that Paul Skeens looks now is the same way I remember baseball players looking in the mid-90s, 30 years ago. It's the same exact thing. So it hasn't changed at all. And I call what he is and what baseball players are fit fat. And it's something I aspire to be, fit fat. And oh, by the way, with that same beer belly, Paul Skeens went out and won the 2025 Cy Young Award with that flabby chassis. The same flabby chassis, and he went out and won the Cy Young Award. So who cares if he looks like he's one bratwurst away from a food coma, as long as he's getting it done. Now, the velocity dip is only a problem when you're not getting outs. As we said, there are other ways as a pitcher to succeed. Not that many attempt that, and you're looked down upon because these broadcasters are so lazy. They just look at the radar gun and they say, well, instead of propping up a pitcher for being able to get hitters out without having velocity, so, well, he

a soft, light thrower, and all, who cares, right? And again, as far as like the physical appearance of these guys, and Paul Skeens in this case, like, there's not many people who care if he's got a six pack, in the witness protection program while he's auditioning. It appeared to me, he's auditioning to be the celebrity endorser, Paul Skeens, to be the new Pillsbury Doughboy, which is fine. And I think what we should do is be celebrating the fact that Paul Skeens, who does have a beer belly and has a dad body, and I don't think he has any kids, but give him credit. He's able to keep Libby Dunn, one of the most famous, famous she is, but she's a beautiful woman, under his spell while she is prepared for one of the lead babes in the upcoming reboot of Baywatch, which is going to be out in January. Right? And, oh, by the way, is it true that these things are related? Is it true that the timing on this is more than just convenient? That those beaches, frolicking around the beaches there in Florida, South Florida, for Libby Dunn, and all of a sudden the paparazzo shows up there, that it just happened organically? Or could it have been that the Baywatch actress did not get randomly photographed frolicking around the beach there with her boyfriend? Could it be that this was a leak choreography, that somewhere there's a Fox publicist doing the Leo DiCaprio pointing at the TV meme? I did that. I set that up. I did that. Yes. All right. So if that's true, if I'm right, and I'm pretty confident I am right on this, as I understand it, that would mean that Libby Dunn knew the paparazzi was going to be there to take some photos, so she made sure she looked good. Most people want to look good on the beach. And that her boyfriend, the Pittsburgh Pirates pitcher, Paul Skeens, took shrapnel. I'm sure she probably told them, but even if she didn't, it's my God. All right, final point, to New York City, where the Mets are a baseball team and not a good one. However, they are pretty good at making headlines. Francisco Lindor gave a state of his Mets career address, very depressing. And Mets have been playing a little bit better now that they've pretty much been eliminated from all competition, playing out the string. Lindor says his plan, in quotes, is to remain with the Metropolitans for the duration of his contract, which has, oh, by the way, not one, not two, not three, not four, 5 years left. 5 years left on his contract. Lindor said he signed with New York to experience the good times and the bad times and to win, signaling that he isn't looking for an exit, despite the Mets often riding the vomit comet. Now, that goes against what the general manager of the Mets, David Stern, said before the trade deadline. He said that he was not going to rule out any player, rule in or out any player in terms of trades. Specifically, he was asked about Francisco Lindor. He says, I'm not going to rule out or in any specific player. Now, if you were convinced you're going to keep Lindor, you would have said, oh, no, Lindor's not available. We love this guy. He's our guy. We can't trade him. He didn't say that. So any Lindor trade would have to require his permission because his contract contains a full no-trade clause giving him control over any kind of movement. So the question, has Francisco Lindor successfully poured ice water on the chatter that he's in his final days with the Mets? Yeah, so if you believe that that is what happened here, you must be new in these parts, because I would recommend you go down to the store and buy a clue, because Lindor saying he wants to stay is legally required, not emotionally sincere. Legally required, not emotionally sincere. And I'm telling you what's going on here. I've seen this many times over the years. It's a cold war between the player and the front office. It's a cold war. They don't like each other right now. They're not happy, and they just haven't started the part where they throw out the lamp and the furniture out the window like Antonio Brown famously did back in the day. But that, the relationship has gone stale. The Mets, they're open to trading Francisco Lindor. It's pretty obvious.

0: a lot of tension behind the scenes. They keep saying everything's fine between Juan Soto and Lindor. Yeah, right. That is a geopolitical crisis with sunflower seeds. The team blows, the Mets. Lindor's production is on the decline. The front office won't even give him the ceremonial untouchable label, which almost everyone does. It's just a throwaway line. But Lindor, as we mentioned, he's got a full no trade clause. Now that means the New York Mets are going to have to use a Jedi mind trick to get him to rubber stamp a deal. And that would mean he'd have to go to his preferred destination, which seemingly would be a good team or a glamour market like the Yankees or the Red Sox, possibly back to Cleveland. And not only are they going to have to use a Jedi mind trick, they're going to have to buy an inflatable bouncy house full of Steve Cohen's money to subsidize the contract, certainly if Cleveland's involved. But all roads lead to a nice story, an ugly divorce, good for talk radio. Of course, it'll be delayed likely because of a pending work stoppage. When that work stoppage does end, depending on what baseball looks like after the nuclear winter, we will revisit this and see what the Mets can do with Francisco Lindor. And now, at this point, they're kind of stuck with him. It is the Ben Maller Show. We will talk about that last hour if you missed it. Some of you might have missed it. The Maller monologue on a Los Angeles Clipper fan buying the Lakers. One of the great nights as a sports fan in my life. Just tremendously embarrassing for the once proud Laker franchise. They sold to a Clipper fan. Bob Iger, on tape, on video, Clipper fan, Bob Iger. It's true, yeah. All right, it is the Ben Maller Show. We'll take your calls, 877-99 on Fox, 877-996-6369, if you would like to be part of the program. And then on X, you can say hello, and that's at Ben Maller. That's at Ben Maller. So there's a famous quote from an old movie, really old movie. I was a kid, you know. I might not have been alive when it came out, Ferris Bueller's Day Off. And the quote was, you know, life moves pretty fast. If you don't stop and look around for a while, you could miss it. And that also involves success. The Boston Red Sox are falling apart. They were the toast of baseball, and they are in complete panic mode in Boston. And there's a new theory that they have picked up the voodoo boogaloo, and it wasn't from lettuce. It was something else they picked up at the store. What is it? We'll get to that, and we will do it next.
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0: 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We thank you for hanging out with us. We know you have options, not good ones. So we appreciate you. It means a lot. And you can listen however you want. You don't have to participate. They have these things called consultants, and they tell us that most people that listen to audio content do not interact. Yeah. They also explain that a lot of the people that listen have it on in the background. So you hear just a very little bit. You retain very little of what I say. Like, I could sit here and go, blah, blah, blah, blah, blah, blah, blah, blah, blah, blah, blah, blah, blah, blah, blah, blah, blah, blah, blah, blah, blah, and you just wouldn't even pay attention. I'd just go, blah, blah, blah, blah, blah, blah, blah, blah, blah, blah, blah, blah, blah, blah. Anyway, 877-99 on Fox is the number, 877-996-6369. 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
1: Can I see your balls, sir? I'd like to see.
0: Listen, that was during... Was it Deflategate, I guess? That was Lorena, listen, that's a legitimate question. It is. On X, at Ben Maller. That's at Ben Maller, where you can interact with other legends like the number one burner account and Overnight Joe and Crypto Ray and Doc Dan. So many legends in the Maller Militia who interact with you on there. So check that out. Lorena is here. FSR Tech. Queen.
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0: Although she's much more popular on the Instagram, so.
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0: There you go. Find Lorena on the gram. And Koopaloop, a Bronco fan. That's a Bronco fan.
3: I want a steamer.
0: Big fan of the Cleveland football team. And you can say hello to Coop there at a Bronco fan. That's a Bronco fan. Your comments can and will be used against you in the court of sports radio, so please act accordingly. All right, so I'll take some calls. And coming up in a little bit, has the Boston baseball team, have the Red Sox picked up the Voodoo Boogaloo by something they purchased? Something they got, and now they have the Voodoo Boogaloo. We'll try to get to the bottom of that coming up. We started this hour as there was an incident at the Dodger game last night. Freddie Freeman going over to try to catch a ball near the dugout. It didn't go so well for Freddie, and he went tumbling. It was a pretty good fall in the dugout. Reminds me, years ago, there was a team that wore periwinkle, and this guy named Maurice Vaughn, better known as Mo Vaughn, Red Sox legend. He had signed this big contract with the Angels. I think that was his first game. I think it was opening night at the Big A, wearing the periwinkle, and he went tumbling down. It wasn't exactly the same, but he went tumbling down in the Angels' dugout. And that was the end of Mo Vaughn as an effective Major League Baseball player. He was never, ever all that good after that. And they just blamed that incident. We'll see what happens with Freddie. They took Freddie Freeman out of the game, they being the Doyers, out of an abundance of caution after a little bit. So we'll see if he ends up playing. So I saw a name on my board. I mean, I thought this guy might have been dead. I didn't know he was still around, but apparently he is. So let's go to the Hot Tub Time Machine, the Wayback Machine. And if you were listening in a previous generation of the show, one of the stars of the show who called in a lot and was harassed me, you know, would harass me, and I even met him multiple times, the one and only Jet Fuel George returning to the airwaves of Welcome. Fox Sports Radio. There he is, Jet Fuel George.
4: Ben, thanks for the vine, buddy. Long time, first time in a long time, 6'1", 204 pounds.
0: Congratulations on getting out of prison. I'm happy to hear that you've made it out. And are you in a halfway house now, or what's going on with you?
4: No, actually, I got stuck in some traffic, so I'm sleeping overnight with 11,000 gallons of jet fuel on my truck that needs to be delivered. One of the airlines is about to run out of fuel there, so don't fly into Spokane International tonight.
0: Uh-oh. What? Whoa. All right, so you're just camping out there?
4: Yeah, I live out there in Spokane now. I

0: continuously find the ghost of Spokane Gary everywhere that I look. And, you know, and I thought that tonight I would see, you know, it's really nice. I feel like I'm home because I hear the "Let's Do It Live" Bill O'Reilly drop, which has been around forever on your show. And, you know, then you use words like Geneva Convention, which probably, according to your demographics, half of them don't even know what that really is. But I do have one question from your monologue this hour. You said, and I know that you've covered several sports in the locker rooms. Have you, in fact, covered the WNBA? And if you have, can you, in fact, say yes or no to men playing in the WNBA?
1: Well, George, don't hang up, but it's great. It's great to hear your voice. I haven't heard from you. It's been years. It's literally been how many years?
0: I think, let me see. So I divorced Miss Jetfield George in 22. Yeah. And yeah, it's probably been 3 or 4 years. I don't, you know, I'm 60 now, Ben, so I try to stay away from working overnight. So I have a really nice.
1: Oh, come on. You're gone soft, George. Come on, pal. What are you doing?
2: He hasn't called while Lorraine has worked on the show. So that's been at least 3 years, right? Or
3: 3 years.
1: No,
3: yes.
1: I don't think you've called me since before the pandemic. I don't think I've talked to you since then. That's 6 years.
0: Are you serious? Yeah, well, see, when I called in, I asked Justin, I said, how long have you been here? Because I was trying to figure out how long, because I remember Bergman and Marino, and I don't even remember who was before Bergman, Pink Eye, but yeah, man. Hey, you sound really good, and it's really nice to feel at home to hear you talk about, at least you said the Lakers used to have their glory days. You never used to say that. So you're getting soft because you cannot say.
1: You can't. You schmuck. That's my material. You can't use. I use that on you. You can't use that line on me. I called you soft because you don't want to work overnights. So I was the one ripping you. And by the way, I've covered exactly one WNBA event, and I'm going to date myself. But I was assigned. I was working in San Diego radio at the Mighty 690, and I got assigned to cover the WNBA, when they started, the LA Sparks at the Fabulous Forum, assigned
0: Lisa
1: to cover.
0: Leslie.
1: Yeah. Well, that's the story. I've told it before. I was like, why am I covering this? This is so stupid. And so I showed up early to the Forum at the Forum Club, and I parked out in front, and I was just sitting in the car questioning my life. And Lisa Leslie pulled up next to me in this fully loaded, like, I think it was like a Mercedes-Benz or something like that. And she hadn't even played professional in the WNBA. It just started. I was like, oh, my God. But I would love to see a man play in the WNBA. I would love to watch that. I would love to see
0: that.
1: Well,
0: Ben, as mad as these coaches are getting and now about all this stuff. But you know what? This Mark Walters thing, I think it's more involved with his FBI investigation. And you know what? I wouldn't be surprised if he sold the Dodgers during the next couple months because he's in a lot of trouble from what I understand. So,
1: well, it's not good as you know, George, at the age of 60, when there's a whistleblower, that generally means they have a lot of direct evidence that it's not just hearsay, generally speaking, because you're going to do that. You better have really good evidence. All right, George, stay safe out there, buddy. Call me more often. I'll talk to you. Well, 6 years from now, we'll be, what are we looking at? In the 2030s, I guess I'll talk to you sometime around there. So there he goes. Jet Fuel George. George, George, George. And that was back in the year we had Lance, the bus driver. All these guys retire. I don't retire. These callers retire. Who does that? You go through different generations of callers on the show. It happens. Let's say hello to Lucky Tony, who's hanging out in the Bay Area. Hello, Lucky Tony. Welcome.
4: Hey, Ben. When I drop my pants at the brothel, what do they say?
1: I don't know.
4: Ha, ha, ha, ha, ha, ha, ha, ha, hey,
1: oh,
4: hey,
1: oh.
4: Thank you, Ben.
1: All right. Let's say hello to Blind Scott on the north end of Boston. Blind Scott's one of the few exceptions. He never retires from the show, Blind Scott. What's going on, Blind Scott? Welcome.
5: Not much. Yeah, this is the worst I've ever done. Like, I was telling my mom because I got hit by that car, but I'm doing really well now, but... Like, my mom reminded me I was doing worse because I was, like, locked up 15 years ago. But you don't remember being locked up because it's not a good memory. You wouldn't recall. Dude, so I got to explain to you guys. We have some time now. It's a weird spot. So I got to explain to you, Lorena. So a transgender woman would play in the WNBA, and I'm explaining this to Lorena. So first they'd say, like, hey, Lorena, you want a chance at playing in the WNBA? So Lorena should get a chance first, you know?

0: I don't think there's any way Lorena is playing in the WNBA. I just don't think she's going to work out.
1: What are you talking about? Her nickname is Layup Lorena. That's her nickname, right? Back in the day, you always got layups, Lorena. You were Layup Lorena back in the day.
0: I don't think it would be safe for her to play against those broads from, like, Chicago. You know, just I don't think it's good. So then they give it to a chance to another type of woman. But you have to have the correct, like, I have a lot of estrogen in me, you know. You have to have the right hormone levels. It's not just, like, some dude coming from Planet Fitness or whatever, just playing the. But it will happen. It will happen, and they'll play in the PGA Tour. I mean, this is a stupid conversation. Shouldn't even be happening.
1: Well, you brought it up. I didn't. George asked me about it, but I moved on.
0: Well, it's
1: from
0: a weird cultural debate that makes no sense because there's not.
1: Well, that's the thing though. The WNBA. No one ever talks about the games in the W. Nobody cares about that. It's all about the culture war. That's all the league exists for is the culture war.
0: Yeah, they hijacked the sport. But if you go to Canada, you can see this stuff that's actually going on in Canada. But no one cares about Canada because Canadians are so boring. It's like they're not relevant. You know what I'm saying? They're cool.
1: I disagree. I think Nico is very relevant in Vancouver, and Poutine, very relevant.
0: He comes from an athletic tree there, the Nico family. You know, Lorena, we noticed you were missing on the show. Where were you? You enjoy your time off. Ben, one other thing, too. I love it that the Red Sox are taking. I looked at some of those apartments. They're like $5,000 a month by Fenway, you know. I wouldn't mind renting one of those things.
1: You should buy one of those apartments near Fenway. Have an extra room, and then I can just stay right there. I don't have to worry about parking. I'll just stay there.
0: Yeah, I could get one of these woke groups to pay for me to stay there.
1: Oh, too. Perfect, man. Yeah, I'll pay for me, too. I'd like to get one of those places. I got to go, but thank you. All right, bye. Thank you. All right. Now, so have the Red Sox picked up the Voodoo Boogaloo, the acquired catcher Adley Rutschman from the Orioles. In a trade, they purchased Adley Rutschman with some Old Bay seasoning, and they were the hottest team in the world. They have now lost every game he's been a part of. Since the trade, the Red Sox have 5 consecutive losses, and the former Oriole catcher Rutschman has not experienced a Red Sox victory since joining the team. They had a 2-1 lead in the 8th inning of the game last night, and then thought, hey, here we go. We're in position to end it, and then Toronto erupted for 5 runs, and Rutschman 0-for-4 at the plate with a strikeout, and he did get his first hit on Tuesday with the Red Sox, but not a great start. The Red Sox having issues at this point. It's just wild. It's crazy. There's a bunch of teams. Like Dodgers sucked for like 2 weeks, actually a month. Now they play the Royals. They won a few games. Brewers are not playing well right now either. The Dodgers and Brewers play this weekend. Time now for the Insta Trivia. And here we go. The Insta Trivia. Answer this on X. We've got Mallard of the third degree. Here it is. Blank was nicknamed after a Three Stooges character. His bald head was inspired Buzz Cut Night when he was playing in the major leagues, a promotion that led to thousands of people cutting off their hair. And he was also mentioned on an iconic episode of the Seinfeld show. Again, blank nicknamed after a Three Stooges character. His bald head inspired Buzz Cut Night at the ballpark that led to thousands of fans shaving their heads, and was also mentioned on the iconic episode of the Seinfeld show way back in the 90s. That is the Insta Trivia, the answer. And Mallard of the third degree, next.
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0: 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Time now for the Insta trivia. And here it is quickly. We don't have a lot of time, so quickly. All right, we go to the world of baseball. Blank was nicknamed after a Three Stooges character, and his bald head inspired Buzzcut Night promotions that led to thousands of fans shaving their head and was mentioned on an iconic Seinfeld show episode in the 1990s. That is the question. What is the answer? And let's see. Bip Roberts, guessed by Alf the Alien Opiner. Rich Ornberger from Shane in Des Moines. Cousin Bubba from Donkey Sausage. Who else? We have Oscar Gamble from JT the Wingman. Great photo. Curly Lambeau from Stevie Meatballs. Robbie the Mariner fan cheated. He got it right. Paul Skeens appears to be pregnant from Bozo the District Attorney. Uncle Leo from Sean in the Valley of the Sun. Curly Lambeau from Kyle. Johnny Q got it right. Fire Marshal Bill from Trucker Joe. What say you, Lorena? Do you have an answer? Paulie D got it right also. Don Zimmer guessed by Filler Up Phil.
1: Vin Diesel.
0: Vin Diesel, is that correct? No! It is also not Choo Choo Coleman from Steve or Curly Lambeau from Kathy. The correct answer is Jay Buhner. He's nicknamed Bone by his former manager, Jim Lefebvre. After one of the Three Stooges characters, Bonehead. Here we go.
2: Come on, this is when Big Ben gets grilled.
0: Kubaloo.
3: Cal Raleigh addressed the media after the Mariners lost to the Yankees on Tuesday. He was asked about the team's recent skid, and the big dumper took most of the blame, saying, "I'm awful." Ben,
0: yeah, he is.
3: Which do you think is more of a fluke, last season or this season for Cal Raleigh?
0: Well, he's somewhere in the middle. He's not as bad as he is right now, and he wasn't nearly as good as he was last year, but he shouldn't suck this much.

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Yeah, check it out. 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

0: isn't the only football approaching. The college season is right around the corner as well. Ole Miss is ranked in the top 10 in most preseason rankings. How well do you think they can do after the Lane Kiffin debacle last year?
1: Well, I haven't really looked at the how their NIL portal thing. You know, it's really how many players you buy. That's, you know, if you have good players, you spend your money properly, you can win. But there's the boosters at Ole Miss are legendary. Like, they are, you know, there's a few rich guys there that are really paying for everything. So they're going to demand success. I think they'll be okay. I mean, Lane Kiffin's a hype guy and a gas bag and all that stuff. He left. Not everyone vacated the program when he left, and they've added a few players, so I think they'll be all right. There it is. Mallory, third degree. I think they'll be a mid-level SEC team, Ole Miss. How did we do, Kubaloo?
0: You passed this edition.
1: That is a win. Put it on the board.
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3: 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Ohtani with an opposite field blast, and the Dodgers lead it 3-2. 27th home run for Shohei Ohtani.
2: AM 570 LA Sports on the call. The Dodgers defeated the Royals 4-2. The Twins came back and took down the Orioles 7-5. Minnesota sits one game behind the Rangers for the final AL wildcard spot. The Rays won their ninth straight game, defeating the Athletics 8-4. They now have a 6.5 game lead in the AL East. News out of the NBA as the Lakers are being sold to Josh Kushner and Bob Iger for a record-breaking $12.5 billion. And nine-time All-Star and 2017 MVP Russell Westbrook has retired after 18 seasons. I'm Brianna Miro.
1: Gather around. Ben Maller's up.
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the KC Shuffle. You got to do that KC Shuffle. Welcome in the beginning of another hour of the Ben Maller Show. We are in the air everywhere, cheek to cheek, as we, you and I, are within earshot, coast to coast, border to border, and beyond, on the vast and wicked powerful microphones of FSR emanating live from the drums as we play inside your eardrums, providing marginal sports talk radio all night long, guaranteed human from the world famous Fox Sports Radio studios, where Yankees fan Jill in Minnesota, Kathy in Madison, and Claire B. all say, can we please get that express treatment? I said, you know what? We'll probably do that as long as Eileen in San Francisco signs off on it, and Rebecca the Ram fan, and you know, we'll check in on Queen Roxanne, and who else? Lisa in the comment, Lisa C. there in the Commonwealth. We'll do it all. 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All right, very good. We're back at it here, slaving away over the hot microphones of Fox Sports Radio. A programming note coming up a little bit later this hour for your dancing and dining pleasure. We will have another edition of Ask Ben. That's your questions, our answers, and all you guys that email me pretty much every week and say you only use the same five people's questions. A, I have plausible deniability. I don't pick the questions. B, if you want to flood the timeline with your questions, the odds go up that your questions will actually be read. So Ask Ben will be coming up a little bit later this hour. We look forward to that, and I am done. But I am not done with this, because we head to Kansas City. The first man of the Swifty Nation has given a speech on his situation. So we're talking about Travis Kelce, who is 36. In real life, 36 isn't that old. In sports, it's old. And so he gave some comments. You see this at all? No? Okay. You missed it? I got you. So Kelce says he still has a lot of love for football. Well, that's good to know. That's good to know. He loves football. That's good. And he wants to prove that he can still play at a higher level.

than he did last season when he sucked at a time he cannot suck. Most anticipate this the final season of Travis Kelce, although people said the same thing last year. Kelce returning to Andy Reid's favorite NFL team back in March. He signed a one-year contract worth up to $15 million. You know, that's not going to be the case. And 13 seasons. This will be number 13 for the Chiefs. Kelce is pretty much framing this as a prove-it season in his commentary. He wants to prove that he can get it done. And he did admit that he was not good, even though the Kansas City Marching and Chowder Society ran interference and claimed he's great. What are you talking about? Blah, blah, blah, blah, blah. It did not go well last year for Kelce. It's good that he's admitting that. I'd wish some other people would admit that. So that's a good jumping off point. Let us discuss the question. How much stock do you put in to Chiefs tight end Travis Kelce's declaration that he has another level left? So how much stock do we put in to the Chiefs tight end Travis Kelce in his declaration for Football Nation that he has another level left? So I've got bipartisan Land O'Lakes butter and couples therapy. Yeah, we'll combine all of these things together, and we are going to make a sloppy Joe, is what we're going to make. Now, first of all, as we love, one of our favorite phrases comes from the state of Missouri. It's the unofficial official slogan. They call it the Show Me State, and I'm of the mindset, you got to show me. You got to show me, and when you do, I'm in. Like every summer the last few years, the same training camp infomercial has come out of Chiefs camp that Kelce feels great. He's still got the fire in his belly. Yada, yada, yada, yada. Yada, yada, yada, yada. At this point, Travis Kelce he's standing in front of the mirror. He's looking there. And, you know, he's trying to speak greatness into it. It's like he's doing this infomercial. I feel great. I am great. Everything's going to be wonderful. It's like he's a motivational speaker selling $79 seminar tickets at the airport Marriott. Like, come on, dude. And talk is cheap. And I realize that every time I get my paycheck here on the overnight show, that talk is cheap. Kelce is a falling star. And we talk about this a lot. This is the personification of a falling star. Beautiful from a distance, but yeah, don't let that sucker land on your mobile home. It's not going to go good. And the reality is with Travis Kelce, when it comes to his status right now in the NFL, anybody that uses critical thinking is in agreement here. Everyone and anyone that uses critical thinking, this is a bipartisan issue. The numbers and the eyeballs agree. Capital D decline. It's underway. Capital D decline underway. Think of it like Kelce and the software, or like a phone, right? You know how you get, if you had like an iPhone 5 or something like that, like this stuff doesn't update. When you do update stuff, it never finishes. It just is bad. So if the Chiefs think that Kelce is going to be turning back the clock, it better be made by Fisher-Price. Otherwise, they are porked, okay? Burnt ends is what they are. There, Andy Reid needs to make Travis Kelce, at most, a decoy. Do the old okey-doke with Travis Kelce. Leverage the name on the back of the jersey, the star power. Kelce is no longer the ribeye, the perfectly cooked, well-done ribeye, butterfly cut. He is not. He is the expensive garnish on the plate. He hopes to become the mashed potatoes. Right now, he's the garnish. He hopes to turn into the mashed potatoes, Travis Kelce. He is not the mashed potatoes. He is not the steak. He is not that. He is garnish. All right, secondly, to Cleveland, bad football, good talk radio. Deshaun Watson has been named the preseason QB1. He'll start the game coming up this weekend against the Chicago Bears. The Bears. Yeah, that's happening. Coach Todd Monken, the Monk Man, said that Shedeur Sanders will start the second game of the preseason for the fledgling Cleveland football team, who's still waiting for a good quarterback to spring up like a mushroom. That has not happened. So Watson and Sanders have been alternating first-team reps. Neither one looks any good. They both

0: suck. And this continues to be what they're calling the most depressing quarterback competition since the last Browns quarterback competition. And while we're at it, we've that going on. We have a lot of spinning plates in Cleveland. Shedeur Sanders opening his media session with an apology. What? What did he apologize for? Well, he apologized for being a canoe. What brand of canoe? A douche canoe. Yes. Well, we have it. All right, well, let's go to the audio tape. Here is Shedeur Sanders, who issued a formal apology to the beat reporters who cover the Brownies. Take a listen.
1: Last time I came up here before y'all, I think dearly, I dislike when it's a lot of separation and when something gets between the team and people get painted a certain way and all this different type of stuff. So that's where I get frustrated and I shut down, you know, because this doesn't help us win. So it's kind of like an option, but not an option. So I feel drained when I express myself to people and places and cameras when it's not received and taken the right way, or we're trying to divide the team or anything like that. So that's where I was just trying to preserve my energy from going in depth with a lot of things.
0: You smell that? Bull crap. Sanders, as you heard there, he admitted he became drained. It's too much for him, too emotional for him to talk to a bunch of reporters. Question, what should we read into Shedeur Sanders and his apology, as you just heard, to the Cleveland gaggle of reporters? So Shedeur Sanders' apology to the Cleveland media, that was about as organic as a plastic tomato at one of those diner salad bar things that used to have back in the day. Like, clearly someone. Now, whether it was Papa Dion or a Browns executive or some public relations hack hall monitor, somebody did the tap on the shoulder and said, hey, kid, go read chapter one of the NFL Quarterbacking for Dummies manual. You're supposed to smile, nod, and spit out sports cliches and platitudes. And that's a bad job by you. He sounded very monotone. Didn't. I don't know, he was enjoying some ganja. I don't know what he was doing, but he sounded very mellow. And it seemed like he had to repeat certain parts of that, and he was told talking points and whatnot there. And then you drop the news here with the quarterback change and all that. Because being an NFL quarterback, this is going to be a shocking take. Nobody else has this take. When you're an NFL quarterback, the pressure cooker is part of the deal, and Shedeur, he's not even been named the starter. He's supposedly in a race for the starting job, and he's already melted like a stick of Lando Lake's butter in a frying pan. And he didn't do it against a division rival. He had issues with a gaggle of mostly middle-aged sports writers in cargo shorts. Like, what do you do with that? Like, you know, the news drops that Deshaun Watson is going to start the first preseason game, which leads to you to believe the obvious, to connect the dots. He's either got the job or he's in the lead for the starting job for the Browns. And Shedeur instantly looks like he's looking on his phone on the travel apps to try to find a one-way Southwest Airlines flight, want to get away. Like, if a routine press scrum, not what we used to call it involving the word gang, but something else. Press scrum, we'll clean it up for the family that are listening right now. If that triggers a white flag, what happens when, I don't know, TJ Watt tries to remove his spleen in a game? Like, if it's just too draining to have to talk about this. My God, what a world. Like, even if guys felt like that back in the day, they'd never say it. So Cleveland doesn't need a forced apology. They actually need some tangible evidence that Shedeur Sanders knows what he's doing, right, and can handle the turbulence without grabbing for the emergency exit. And at this point, not so good. All right, final thought. To college football we go, where the new Michigan coach is already feeling the heat, and he hasn't even coached a game at Michigan. That would be Kyle Whittingham, longtime Utes coach. What is a Ute? Kyle Whittingham, Michigan coach, drawing some attention.

reaction recently after saying about the rivalry with Ohio State. He says he doesn't hate Ohio State. What? What? Oh, my God. He said he didn't hate Ohio State. Now, I'm not from Michigan. I'm not from Ohio. I got plenty of friends that have crossed my life, in my life, from Ohio and from Michigan. And I know from both sides of the aisle how big a deal that game is. Okay. And at the recent Big Ten media days, Whittingham explained, he said, hate is a strong word. He emphasized that he wants to win. Well, that's good. Whittingham says he wants to win the rivalry game as badly as anyone in Ann Arbor. He also declined, he said, to manufacture any kind of personal animosity towards Ryan Day, the Buckeyes head coach, calling Day, quote, a good person, close quote, arguing that rivalries can remain emotional and intense without hatred. Yeah, okay. All right. Well, the question here is rather obvious. Do you have a phrase on new Michigan coach Kyle Whittingham saying he doesn't hate Ohio State? So I'm going to take a phrase from Wimbledon, and the phrase is unforced error is the phrase. These words are going to come back to haunt Kyle Whittingham like a personal poltergeist. Apparently, nobody bothered to give the new Michigan coach the packet, the orientation packet when you take over. You know how they give you that packet when you get a new job. And they say, okay, here's all the rules and regulations. Okay, thank you. I won't read that, but thank you. And then you got to do like a, now you do a DocuSign. If you get hired somewhere, you got to do a DocuSign. Okay, I'll click that, but I didn't read the legalese. I guess he didn't get it or he didn't read it. Last I checked, you're not playing, you know, tiddlywinks in Utah anymore. And not that that's like nothing, because Utah has had some really good teams there over the last 20 years. They've actually had more consistently good football at Utah than Michigan has had. Don't tell anybody in Michigan that, but that's been the case. And they have a rivalry with BYU. I think it's called the Holy War, if I remember correctly. They bring that up every year. Some great games. However, like, dude, like, look at the room. Read the room. Are you not? You're in the big house. You're in the big house. I got a funny story about it. I used to work with this guy named Bob Page. He was a big sportscaster in New York, and he worked at Fox Sports Radio in the early days. And Bob was a Michigan man and a very serious man. Very, very serious. And I remember I'd call it back when Michigan, you know, 20 years ago, they had good teams. And I'd say, oh, the big house. And he'd say, Benjamin, I'm from Michigan, and we don't call it the big house. I said, Bob, it's just a phrase. It's okay. It's a colloquial phrase. Anyway, that is home, the big house. I'll say it again. Home of irrational college football blood feuds, the big house, and the horseshoe and all that stuff. And it's just, there's a lot of hate there. Hate is like a renewable energy. So when the coach says, hey, Ryan Day is a good person, and I'm not going to manufacture any kind of, you know, hate's a strong word and all that stuff, you just roll your eyes, because somebody in Ann Arbor needs to stage some kind of intervention and hand him a laminated memo and say, okay, here's the bullet points. Bullet point one, Ohio State bad. Bullet point two, Michigan good. Bullet point three, scarlet and gray are forbidden and ugly colors. And bullet point number four, I believe, Ryan Day is the Grinch who stole Christmas past and Christmas future. And that's it. That's the party line if you're coaching at Michigan. Instead, Kyle Whittingham was throwing flowers at Ryan Day, complimenting him and debating whether or not hate is too strong a word, like he wandered into a couples therapy session on a beach somewhere in Florida. And he clearly doesn't understand the psychological hardwiring of the Michigan marching and chowder society. If Michigan loses in Columbus late this year, every single ooey-gooey kumbaya quote

0: that he has given here about Ohio State will be brought up as Exhibit A in the tribunal against Kyle Whittingham. It is the Ben Maller Show. If you'd like to comment on any of that, you can join us right now. 877-99 on Fox. That's 877-996-6369. Also on X, at Ben Maller. That's at Ben Maller. Time now, though, for the Maller Riddle of the Day. And here is the Maller Riddle of the Day. And we go to a hybrid story, kind of a combined story of college and the NFL. By the way, you can send questions in on X, and that's for Ask Ben, hashtag Ask Ben on X. Jaden Daniels of the Washington football team played college football at Louisiana State, and he decided to give LSU blank. Jaden Daniels, quarterback of the Washington football team, sending his old university, Louisiana State University, a blank. That is the Maller Riddle of the Day. The answer, we'll get to it, and we will do it next.
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7: 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The Odd Couple with Rob Parker and Kelvin Washington. 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

0: The Ben Maller Show on Fox Sports Radio rolls on and on and on into the darkness. Into the darkness we go together, further and further. If you would like to help out our show, we began this hour with a spicy hot Maller monologue covering Travis Kelce's latest declaration for Chiefs Nation that he is not cooked.
1: Spicy.
0: Shedeur Sanders giving an apology to a bunch of middle-aged sports writers for his activity, sounding monotone. And Kyle Whittingham, the Michigan coach, sending flowers to Ohio State. And we'll talk about whatever you want here. Also, the big story, the Lakers. Sad sack franchise sold for the second time in a year. It's embarrassing. And I'll discuss that. And Ask Ben's coming up here in a little bit. Hashtag Ask Ben. Very popular segment, so we'll make sure to leave some proper time for that. Now back to it. Don't forget, Lorena as well. FSR Tech Queen and Cooper.
2: Hi, Bill.
0: Don't talk to me. Koopaloop, a Bronco fan. That's a Bronco fan. All right, time now for the Maller Riddle of the Day. This is a hybrid Maller Riddle of the Day. I was actually going to do something that wasn't sporty, and then I thought, well, I'll do sporty. I was debating. I had a non-sporty one, and then I said, oh, screw it. I'll do sporty. So Washington football team quarterback Jaden Daniels sent his old college LSU a blank. What did Jaden Daniels give to Louisiana State University? That is the Maller wink wink riddle of the day, courtesy of Alf, the alien opiner, Ferg Dog, and Maller prop guy who demanded it. Milkman Mike in Colorado says Jaden Daniels sent them a truckload of fresh iceberg lettuce from Mexico. Doc Dan says a year's supply of sausage and chicken gumbo. Yum, yum. All right, what else do we have? Donkey sausage, who may have
3: had
0: a birthday this week, said a prosthetic limb, a bunch of prosthetic limbs were sent his way. Lucky Tony joke book from Fudgy in Boston. Somebody should come up with a Lucky Tony joke book. It's mostly bears, and then name some porn stars. That's pretty much it. Eloy from Compton says he gave them an autographed jockstrap. He sent them a reflecting pool from the late night drug tester. Who else do we have? Page down. Alf, the alien opiner, who's got way too much time to play around with the AI. And I have literally popped up everywhere, thanks to Alf. Anywhere you could possibly want, I have been, courtesy of the interweb and Alf. And says he gave them the ultimatum to never take money from Bob Iger and make over the campus into Disney Laker World. There's a lot there. There's a lot there. What else do we have? Let's see, page down. Robbie the Mariner fan cheated, you little rat. Well, you're a big rat, but you big rat. Bad job by you. Courtesy Flusher going with a rolling popcorn maker. Dum Dums from Filler Up Phil. That's his answer. The Mexican John Dutton says Jaden Daniels sent a care package of weed to LSU. JT the Wingman says a delicious Culver's butter burger combo. Oh man, that's looking good. Look at that. Delicious. The cheese curds right there. You got the ice cream treat. You got the burger. Oh man, that's solid. All right. Mike the Leprechaun says Jaden Daniels gave them funds to outfit all fans with tiger onesies. All right. Mike the Tiger, the mascot. Who else do we have? Not Blind Austin says a collection of semi-automatic super soakers as his answer. What else? Page Dan. Can't read that. All right. That's probably it's probably enough. We'll see if Lorena has an answer. The Maller Riddle of the Day. All right. Washington football team quarterback Jaden Daniels recently sending his old college LSU a blank.
2: A truckload of M&Ms.
0: Ooh, what color M&Ms? Are they purple and yellow M&Ms? What color are they?
2: Well, I was just thinking peanut M&Ms.
0: Well, I know that's the, but what color though? I said, because you know what colors LSU is, right? What colors do you think LSU is? What do you think?
2: I'm gonna go with gold and
0: What else?
2: Green.
0: Yeah.
2: Am I right?
0: Well, what did I just say? What did I just, like, I literally just gave the answer.
2: Yeah, well, so. I was thinking maybe we're going to go with Lakers colors.
0: Well, that's, they have the same colors. Yes, that's the joke. All right, anyway. The correct answer, Washington football team quarterback Jaden Danielson, his old college LSU, a cease and desist letter. Cease and desist letter is the answer. He has taken legal action against his university where he won the Heisman Trophy. His attorney sent the school a cease and desist letter demanding LSU stop using his name, image, and likeness. The dispute triggered because LSU decided to give away Jaden Daniels' number five jersey to sophomore defensive back DJ Pickett. Daniels' spokeshack said the family is, quote, deeply disappointed and feels profoundly disrespected by LSU's decision. They said that they thought number five would remain.

0: in protected as part of the legacy of Jaden Daniels. Spent 2 years there. LSU, by the way, here's the problem. He's not going to win the lawsuit, per se, or the cease and desist thing, because I looked it up, and as far as I can tell, LSU never officially retired Jaden Daniels, number five. However, Daniels seems to think, and his people, his posse, seem to think that he's being treated differently from LSU Heisman winner, also Joe Burrow, who's number nine. I don't think that's been retired either. It just has not been reissued since he left the program. And it is true that most of the time, if you win a Heisman Trophy, they pretty much retire your number. Even if you chop two people's heads off. Shout out OJ. SC with his number retired. All right, let's go to the phones. And eeny, meeny, miny, moe. Let's say hello to Andrea in Berkeley. Hello, Andrea. She's the Astrology Insider. Welcome. Where did she go? I hear breathing. Did she fall asleep?
1: We might be having minor technical phone difficulties.
0: Oh, no. Have the phones gone kaput? Is that the end of the phones as we know them? Because I'm sure Andrea right now is screaming into the phone, I'm here, I'm here, I'm here, and it's not happening. All right, well, that's going on. We have a wonderful story of the National Football League being accused of getting rid of humans for bots. What is that about? What are you talking about? They would never get rid of human beings in the NFL for bots. Well, there's a story going around on the interweb, and it involves some NFL media programming. Did you see this at all? You did not. Okay, you did not. All right, so let me give you the basics on this, because there's a lot of moving parts to it, and when there's a lot of moving parts, that becomes problematic. So the NFL is facing some backlash here, because apparently there's a podcast thing that was dormant, and then all of a sudden there were new episodes, like an NFL-produced podcast, and it started showing up, and it had been hosted previously by Bucky Brooks, who's worked here over the years, Daniel Jeremiah, who's done a bunch of, you know, he's a Charger broadcaster. Anyway, so the show was inactive since back in June. And all of a sudden, earlier this week, it returned. There were new episodes previewing the NFC East and the NFC West. And it featured this unidentified host. And the problem, there's a couple problems. First of all, Daniel Jeremiah and Bucky Brooks no longer do the podcast. However, they're still listed as the hosts of the podcast. And there was like a disclaimer on there that, you know, the program, you know, would be hosted by a person. And the people that listened to it claim that it seemed like it was AI-generated content. It was AI-generated content. And the NFL had to deny the accusation that they were using bots, AI stuff, to do this podcast. They said not AI generated or hosted. However, they were very vague about what was going on. And embarrassing for the NFL, Daniel Jeremiah was asked about this on social media, this mystery episode that popped up out of nowhere, and said, no idea. He said, I no longer appear on that old feed. He said he's into something else. So a very bizarre situation. So I have a theory. All right, so once you subscribe to a podcast, unless you unsubscribe, you're in. Like, you're going to get the feed of that podcast unless you unsubscribe. So the people who are involved, I would assume the people at the NFL media are like, well, listen, this was a popular podcast. We were too cheap, or we didn't want to pay Bucky Brooks, and we didn't want to pay Daniel Jeremiah, but we have all these subscribers to this podcast, so why don't we just put another podcast, and all these idiots will get it, and they'll listen to it, and nobody will, they'll just be like, well, it's an NFL podcast, and they won't put two and two together. And shockingly, people actually listened and realized there were human beings these people were not who should be there. And it was like generic, apparently cookie cutter material. So that's good. I like it. All right. Are the phones now working? Are the phones still, we believe the phones are now working, so let's try again. Let's go to Andrea, the Australian.

0: Meteorology Insider, as she is up next here, and we apologize. We will go to the engineering department, and we will wake all of them up and demand that they come in here and fix it right away. Hello, Andrea. Welcome.
1: Hello, Ben. How are you?
0: If I was any better, I would have talked to you 5 minutes ago, but instead, we're talking now, and that's what matters. Me and you together again, and we survived gravity stopping, Andrea, right? Yes. All those internet rumors, we survived gravity stopping for seconds.
1: Yes, and we can enjoy and celebrate the new moon solar eclipse in Leo, and that was really something.
0: What moon are we looking at here? Which moon? What's the name of the new moon? Just new moon? Is there a special name to it? What do we have here?
1: Full moons get the special names according to the Farmer's Almanac.
0: I'll do some research
1: and see if the new moons get names as well.
0: Maybe that's just the generic, it's like a generic brand cereal. It's just new moon, and that's it. Just new moon.
1: Yeah, I'll look into that. I know it's a new moon solar eclipse in Leo, and if you saw any of the pictures or any of the videos, it was really quite a sight to behold. So new moons basically are new beginnings. So that's when I wanted to get my MRI results, and shout out to the Malheur Militia and all your listeners and callers for, the positive energy they sent. It brought me a lot of peace when I was there. I really appreciate it.
0: Oh, good. So you got some good news, hopefully, or we don't know yet?
1: Yeah, for the most part. I don't need back surgery, so that's good.
0: Great. Yes. Wonderful.
1: That's the main thing.
0: All right. I'm giving you a hug right now, Andrea. It's an air hug, but I'm very happy. I know how stressful, a little bit, that can be, right? I've had a few things in my life where you wait for the lab to get back to you, and it's a big pain in the ass, and you don't know, and that just like your mind's wandering, thinking like, oh man, what's going on? And so that's great. I'm happy.
1: Yes. No, my Virgo energy tends to worry a lot. So that was, a relief, and just, more treatment, a DEXA scan, and, some more follow-ups, a physical therapy and so on. But, the main thing was, just a little fracture in a vertebrae, but no back surgery, which was my biggest Virgo worry. So that was not an issue. So I really appreciate that. And the good energy, it really helped a lot. It's like, hey, the Malheur Militia and everyone in Ben's show. And, you played that little clip of people clapping their hands and sending good energy. And it really meant a lot to me. So just want to personally thank everyone for the good energy.
0: And we got to meet you. I got to get up to the Bay Area again. I haven't been there this year. I got to get up there and we got to hang out. I got to get a hold of Alameda Lou. I don't think he listens anymore, but maybe he'll still host us. So if not, we'll find another venue that will be willing to host us.
1: That'd be nice, Ben.
0: Yeah, we'll make it happen. And you're going to have to get your ass over there if you have to take planes, trains, and automobiles. So you're going to have to do it, but we'll make it happen. All right, well, thank you, Andrea. I'm glad things are going well. Keep it up. All right, there she goes, our friend Andrea, Virgo in service on X, the Astrology Insider. Ask Ben. Warming up in the bullpen. It is next.
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4: 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Looking. Fires toward the end zone. That ball is going to be caught for the touchdown.
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We continue on all night long on the program. Hi. You're on YouTube, yeah? You're okay. Even our blind listeners are on YouTube. Stevie Meatballs, big YouTube person.

0: So check out the Ben Maller Show YouTube page. Help us out. Do us a solid. Doesn't cost you anything. You're on there anyway, wasting time. So waste time watching Maller monologues and other features. I know, it's wild and crazy. Go to YouTube. You will not get the powers of darkness. Well, kind of the powers of darkness, because we're on overnight. And you're in the rat race. Help us out. Ben Maller Show on YouTube. Click the thingamajig. And comment. Comment on the videos. That helps us out. Get in the algorithm. We need that. Thank you.
1: It's now time for...
2: Well, hurry, hurry. I can hardly wait.
1: Ask Ben.
2: Twitter.
1: Send us your questions on Twitter now.
0: And away we go. Never a waste of breath. Always must listen. We wing it on this edition of Ask Ben. We now pass the microphone over to the Koopa Loop for questions for Ben and friends. These are actual questions by actual human beings, as far as we can tell, unless they're AI bots sending us questions. So we will now fly the coop with the Koopa Loop.
3: I'm seeing some good questions this week. I'm proud of you guys.
0: What happened?
3: All right, we're going to start off with a question from Alf, the alien opiner.
0: I've met him and his lovely wife. I know both of them. They're my friends.
3: He would like to know, what is the tallest building you've ever been to the top of?
0: I have a story about tall, I guess the Sears Tower in Chicago, but I have a 9/11 related story. I was at the World Trade Center about 2 weeks before 9/11, and it was about a half an hour before the observation deck was closed, and they said they were not going to let us stay up there more than half an hour. I was in the lobby, so I didn't go. I said, well, I'll go back. So I was I should have done it, and now I guess the Sears Tower is the answer, but I should have gone to the top of the World Trade Center, but I chose not to because didn't want to waste my money. Lorena?
4: Mine would probably have to be the Eiffel Tower.
0: Oh, look at you. Perry. How high is that, though?
4: I don't know.
0: That would help. Coop.
4: Seems tall.
3: Is that a building technically?
0: There's an elevator, right? Isn't there an elevator?
4: And there's a restaurant in it. So yes, I would say there's a.
0: Yeah, the one in Vegas has a restaurant too. I've been to that Eiffel Tower. You know.
4: There's a gift shop.
3: The tallest building for me is the Sears Tower, or I guess now it's Willis
0: Just
3: Tower.
0: Just call something else. Yeah.
3: But the same for me.
0: All right. By the way, the Eiffel Tower is 1,082 feet tall. So there you go. It's
3: Willis Tower is 1,450.
0: In your face, Lorraine. We win. You lose. All right. What is next? What do we got?
3: All right. Next, we have a question here from Mike in New Hampshire. Seuss Dog.
0: Hi, Mike. Seuss Dog. Yes.
3: Yeah. He says, hey, Ben. So I guess is this question just for you, I guess.
0: Yes. Yeah,
3: it says, hey, Ben, muscle car or supercar?
0: Well, when I collected Hot Wheels back in the day, I loved muscle cars. So I'm going to go muscle car. Lorena, you want to answer? We'll let you answer. Sure.
4: I'm going to probably go with muscle car.
0: Do you know what those are? Or no?
4: Yeah, they're the ones that are old and smell like diesel gas.
0: Okay. Well, the supercar would be, you know what a supercar is? Like,
4: no.
0: You're not old. Yeah. Aren't those like Lamborghinis and,
3: McLarens.
0: Yeah, I mean, those are nice. I wouldn't fit in any of those, but I guess I might be able to fit in the old cars, so I'm too tall.
3: That's a great point. I would choose the muscle cars as well. I just think they look cooler.
0: Classic muscle car. All right, what's next? It's Ask Ben. Your questions are answers.
3: JT the Wingman would like to know, what is your favorite farm animal? And he adds that he lives next to a pasture of Black Angus beef cattle.
0: Yeah, I think cattle are great. They just eat and fart.

0: 73.
1: No, it should be at least in the mid.
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3: I like it hot.
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4: Bregman swings and it's a high fly ball deep left center field. Number three, it's gone. What a night for Alex Bregman. Three home runs, this one a two-run job. And the Cubs now up 12-5 here in the eighth.
3: Cubs Radio Network on the call. The Padres walked it off and swept the Brewers 4-3 in extra innings for their fifth straight win. Luis Castillo went seven innings and had a season-high 10 strikeouts as the White Sox blanked the Reds 5-0. The Braves beat the Mets 6-3. Miami took down the Pirates 8-2. And Shohei Ohtani hit his 147th home run as a Dodger as Los Angeles defeated the Royals 4-2 for their third straight win. In the NFL, the Panthers are signing former Dolphins tight end Darren Waller to a one-year deal. I'm Brianna Miro.
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7: Go big or go home. Welcome in the beginning of another hour of the Ben Maller Show. 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Bosom buddies, as we avoid all outages. 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
7: 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Bozo, the district attorney, Rob the Goatman. 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As we are back at it, much to the dismay of Mojo Rising in the Bay and Danny in Nashville and all those guys, as we are cruising along here. Now, early in the morning. So we've gone, it's overnight still for some, but it's early in the morning. People getting the jump on the traffic. So our lead this hour from Sweet Home Chicago. A couple of legends there. Your tree in Chicago, Euphemia there. Big Bears backers. And the Chicago Bears filling up the content kitty. We'd like to thank the Chicago Bears for providing us with good cannon fodder for the Maller monologue. Dateline Windy City, where the Bears head coach, Ben Johnson, talking the talk. All guys named Ben have to talk the talk. It's part of the deal. If you're named Ben, you have to talk the talk. So Ben Johnson is aiming for the heavens. Aiming for the heavens. He wants to be good, but not just good. Right? They don't want to just win the Super Bowl. That's boring. You don't want to just win the Super Bowl. No. You see what he said? No. He said, Ben Johnson, I thought this was fake when I first saw this. Apparently it's not. He wants the Chicago football team

0: to have the highest scoring offense in NFL history. Say what? Johnson put a bullseye on the 2013 Peyton Manning Broncos from back in the day. Average, that Bronco team, my computer-like brain tells me, 37.9 points per game over a 16-game regular season. 37.9 points per game. And I thought it was like the greatest show on turf, but it was the Broncos. I guess they broke the Rams record back in the day. But anyway, the point is Ben Johnson says that's the goal. He said he knows that that's the number he wants. He wants to surpass it. He says, I want shutouts. I want blowouts, he said. And he dismissed the standard protocol. The normal protocol is we want to win a championship. And he pointed out that that is not sufficient, Ben Johnson. He noted that the 31 other members of the cartel also are talking about winning a Super Bowl. And he says, I want more than that. All right, close quote. Of course, we know that there are certain teams that are not planning on winning a Super Bowl. The Arizona Cardinals, the Jets, the Cleveland Browns, their dream is to win the number one overall pick in the draft. And therefore, they will end up, if they do end up with that number one pick, most likely Arch Manning, and then they'll sell a lot of jerseys to dumb people, and that'll be good. All right, so that is a solid jumping off point. Let's discuss the question, where are you at on head coach Ben Johnson? Show me your Johnson. Where are you at on Ben Johnson setting a bullseye on the Bears becoming the highest scoring offense in NFL history, saying this is what we want? This is what we want. So I've got Burger King, Vision Quest, and Ecosystem. And we'll combine all of these things together, and we will give you the number four jingle is what
1: number
0: we're going to do.
1: Number four.
0: There it is. That's live from the Lorena Theater in Sherman Oaks, California, right there, Ventura Boulevard. And this weekend, one appearance only. It's a long trip. She'll be appearing in Tallahassee, Florida. All right, so our lead this hour, to kick off the hour, Ben Johnson is talking like the Bears found the NFL cheat code. Like they found how the Astros used trash cans, bang, bang, or whistles, whistle, whistle, whistle. Right? The Bears are going to go out and hang 50 points every Sunday against the Vikings, the Packers, the Lions, and me, oh my. And I assume for that to happen, Caleb Williams is going to have to get a Ouija board and channel the ghost of Rush Limbaugh, who used to work out of this studio that we're in right now, and keep half his brain, Caleb Williams, tied behind his back just to make it fair. Mega dittos. I love it. It's a Burger King combo meal of coaching bravado. It is the Whopper. Not the Whopper Jr., it's the Whopper. And let's do some Maller math. You want to do some Maller math? So let's do Maller math. This is back of the napkin Maller math. So the Bears averaged last year 25.7 points per game. That's not bad. In fact, is it true that the Chicago Bears were a top 10 offense? Yes, barely. They were number nine. They were number nine. Ben Johnson is now fantasizing about the record, which just to tie the Broncos' Peyton Manning record would be 37.9. So back of the napkin Maller math, to go from 25.7 points. I know it's radio and you're not paying attention. You're listening with half an ear. Just bear with me. So 25.7 points to 37.9. That is a 47.4% increase year to year. And that's just a tie. 47.4% increase year to year to tie. So it's always good to announce that you're going to have historic blowouts in August. That's a choice. That is a choice. The football gods are pretty petty. They've been known to be vindictive creatures. They certainly have over the years. Ben Johnson poking them like he's tickling the tail on a monster, a fire-breathing dragon. In this case, though, Ben Johnson said, you know, I see the football gods, and they're out there. For some reason, they're on the field. So I'm going to take my cattle prod, and I'm going to give them a little cattle prod action right there. Why not? Keep in mind, the Bears, this is always the problem with cold-weather teams. And I realize the Broncos were able to do it, and they play cold-weather games in Denver. However, generally speaking, and we see this with Buffalo all the time, they get out of the gates usually

pretty good, good offensive team. And then it gets progressively harder to score a lot of points when you get late in the year when the weather turns nasty in the NFL. So the Bears, I looked it up, they have not one, not two, but three games that are going to be played in a frozen meat locker. Couple of games at Soldier Field. They also have a December, if you look at the December-January schedule, they have three games. Two at Soldier Field. They also have a trip to Western New York, to Buffalo. So that's three outdoor cold weather games, December, January. And just in general, like, it was the president, Teddy Roosevelt, who said, speak softly and carry a big stick. Ben Johnson must have been listening with half an ear, and he said, listen, you grab a megaphone and you whack the hornet's nest. That's what you do. Now, this is spectacular five-star content for the struggling gas bags and blowhards that we are here on the radio. And I cannot wait for that December game against Buffalo when they score 17 points in a lake effect blizzard. And everyone will bring these quotes up from Ben Johnson. Or even if they get off to a slow start, you know, as a clunker the first month of the year, there's usually one clunker in there. And so you just clip and save it, and then everyone will play it and laugh and point their finger and say, ha ha, like Nelson from The Simpsons. Now, furthermore, to Mr. Rogers' neighborhood, our obligatory Maller monologue mention on Aaron Rodgers. So the Steelers and Packers are getting together for a little matchup here. They're going to wrestle in the preseason. Now, Rodgers said he was 100% hoping the Steelers preseason matchup with Green Bay would be played at Lambeau Field with a gift shop the size of Costco. And Rodgers said he wanted to go there and give him a chance to return to his longtime hometown. Well, not hometown, but his NFL hometown there in Green Bay. That is not the case. Rodgers waxed loquacious about Green Bay, and was like, wow, I've been to Green Bay, and I don't remember that many cool things about it, but he was very happy about it. Rodgers has said that this is it. This is the swan song. This is the last dance. Na-na-na-na, na-na-na-na, hey, goodbye. It's all over. That this is it. The 2026 NFL season will be his last. He has been very vague about the eventual ceremonial return to Green Bay where they trot you out and everyone kisses your ass at the 50-yard line and talk about you like you're some kind of deity. Rodgers has not commented on that. He hasn't said yes to it. He said, quote, there first has to be an invite back. We'll see about that. He said there has to be an invite back. Now that, kids, is what we call the money quote. That is the money quote. So here's the question. We're going to frame it this way. Can you decode the meaning of Steelers quarterback Aaron Rodgers saying there has to be an invite back when asked about returning to Green Bay for the sappy ceremonial bullcrap that you get when you retire? Most people don't get that. All right, so Rodgers, the way he said this, he essentially put himself in a shrink's office on the fainting couch, if you will, the psychiatrist's couch, and all the nostalgic psychobabble about Lambeau Field and his favorite restaurant and all that, he was just itemizing the emotional damage. All right, that's it. So we'd like to present Dr. Maller, not a trained doctor, but I play one on the radio, your favorite radio shrink. Whatever happened to Dr. Laura? When I first started at Fox Sports Radio, Dr. Laura was, you probably don't even know who that is, but she was a big star on radio. She did a daytime talk show where she yelled at women and told them they're idiots, and men too, but mostly women. I don't know if she's still around. Anyway, I just thought of her name. Just randomly popped in my head. That's a non sequitur. Back to it, though. So as Dr. Maller, I will be the Dr. Laura on the show. I'll be Dr. Maller. So the diagnosis of the problem here, unresolved breakup trauma. Unresolved breakup trauma, a UBT. A UBT. The Packers decide. Here's my analysis. Tell me if I'm wrong on this. The Packers decided that they had already

already consumed their lifetime supply of passive-aggressive bullcrap. And they went out, they hired a locksmith, they changed the locks, and they chose a younger lover in Jordan Love. Right, see what he did there? And the tell on this, all right, you got to listen between the words. The tell was Rodgers insisting that there must be an invite back. Like, that wasn't a Freudian slip. That was a Freudian ayahuasca vision quest is what that was from Aaron Rodgers. Translation, hey, go talk to them, dummy. They dumped me. The Packers dumped me. So they better come crawling back and kiss my left cheek and my right cheek and not on my face. Yeah, it sounded like a guy checking his ex's Instagram at 2 a.m. while insisting he's completely over, everything's good, nothing to see here. And Green Bay initiated this divorce. I think it's pretty clear that Rodgers, he was a bit of a douche. He was trying to figure things out there. He thought he had more power than he did, and he thought he had some issues with the coaching staff, and so he thought he could make some changes. It didn't work out, obviously. And Green Bay initiated this football divorce. And Rodgers, he never forgot who filed the paperwork. And beneath all the sentimentality, there still appears to be this a little bit of a, well, actually not a little, this psychological scar tissue from getting the boot and thinking you had more power than you did. And Rodgers doesn't want closure. He would like a nice parade. He would like a hug. He would like to have a bouquet of flowers. He would like his toes licked and a notarized apology from the front office of the Green Bay Packers and ownership. Of course, there's no ownership. The fans own the team, but you know what I mean. All right, last thing. To Philadelphia we go. A classic NFL training camp story. Outrage in the Delaware Valley sparked by a post on social media, the Philadelphia Eagles. Now, they posted on the official social media accounts here, the training camp video showing quarterback Jalen Hurts throwing an INT interception. They showed, they released a video of their quarterback, their forever quarterback, throwing an interception. And that, of course, prompted what? Panic at the Disco. Oh, no, you can't do that. You're trying to embarrass your quarterback, Jalen Hurts. What's wrong with you, you losers? Of course, this comes after Hurts pushed back against attempts to reimagine the offense there in Philadelphia, to diversify, I guess is the big buzzword that they used. And they were supposedly wanted him to take more snaps under center. The Eagles leaked a lot of this stuff to the media to try to put pressure on Jalen Hurts. And so here we are at a fork in the road. That's right. A routine training camp interception becomes a highly combustible situation because it landed amid reports of friction with Jalen Hurts and his situation in the offense there in Philadelphia. So the question, how would you characterize a Jalen Hurts practice interception starting an Eagles hullabaloo? It's clearly an Eagles hullabaloo. So this shows how ridiculous state-sponsored media in the NFL has become. I've talked about this a few times over the years. Many, many years ago, I will date myself if I say when, but an executive who worked for a Major League Baseball team told me that this is when Major League Baseball started their website. It was like revolutionary. You know, the internet was still relatively new, and it was like, wow, they had their own reporters covering games. And the guy's like, listen, back then people actually read these things called newspapers. You can just Google what that is. A lot of people don't even know what that is anymore. They're irrelevant newspapers. Back in the day, though, they had a lot of power. And this executive told me, he said, listen, you know, we are going to do this. And initially, baseball got ripped for having their own website people. And they said, well, that's, you know, you're obviously biased. We want our coverage to be unbiased. And the executive explained to me, and I'm paraphrased most of this, and he said, listen, we're going to do this. And eventually,
You know, people are going to grow up.

0: with this. This is going to be all they know. They're going to go to us for the story, right? We're going to go to, they're going to go to us to find out what's going on. And he, you know what? 100% correct. Time has passed. Generations have grown up. And now here we are. Here we are. So this shows how ridiculous state-sponsored media is in the NFL. And it's too late. It's, you know, the people that are flummoxed right now because the Eagles' social media account committed the unforgivable sin, a war crime of posting reality. How dare you, right? This is not even about the interception. The interception is like the symptom. It's about the ecosystem of the brainwashed fan, the conditioned fan that grew up with this crap, and that's all they know and that's all they like. They expect the fan that grew up with state-sponsored media in sports expects only curated positivity from team media. And for at least a generation, fans have been spoon-fed lollipops. You get a lollipop, and look, there's a rainbow. Look at the rainbow. There's a puppy dog. Oh, look at the cute puppy dog. Everything has been sanitized. Everything has been filtered. It's team propaganda. Quarterback one looks amazing. Who cares if he threw seven interceptions? We're not going to talk about that. Don't talk about that. Everyone's in the best shape of their life. That's right. Every coach makes all the right decisions. And we are on the express train to the Super Bowl. Choo-choo! Yeah, that's what you get from state-sponsored media. NFL, Major League Baseball, NBA, hockey, they all do it. They all do it. And then someone accidentally posts an interception, and suddenly alarm bells start sounding. Woo! Woo! You get out the Zapruder film at training camp, and the reaction, this reaction is validation and verification of that particular point. When propaganda becomes the norm, reality feels like an attack. Oh, we're being attacked. Jalen Hurts is being attacked. All right, so if you're feeling like this, I recommend just stay calm, take a deep breath, breathe. I recommend a cup of water, hydrate, electrolytes like Tom Brady, and go touch some grass. Go out there and touch some grass. When this is the norm, and it is, it's just crazy. It's like, oh my God, we're being attacked. I can't believe. Like, do I believe that Howie Roseman himself descended from the executive suite, stroking a white cat, and ordered, release the Hurts interception? It is much more plausible to think that something far less sinister happened. Like, for example, some low-level content specialist fresh out of college, likely eating orange chicken at a Panda Express right now, updating their resume, clicked the wrong button. They're right near the soda machine, by the way, at Panda. And they're having the chow mein, not the rice. The chow mein, not the rice. And they're right now on Express Pros, and they're saying, all right, let me look here. What jobs are open? They've just discovered that it is a temporary position, right, when you're the Eagles' social media manager. Oh, the humanity! It is the Ben Maller Show. If you would like to be part, you can join us right now and say hello. 877-99 on Fox. That's 877-996-6369. Also on X, at Ben Maller. That's at Ben Maller. You can be part of the live program. Well, we've heard of a lot of ways to go through money, but burn, baby, burn. Another example of a fool and his money soon parted. We'll give you that, and we will do it next.
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Don't forget, coming up August 29th, if it is geographically desirable, we'll be in Lost Wages, Nevada, the Big Maller meet and greet later this month. We are a little over 2 weeks away from that event. We'll give you more information starting next week on where you can find us. It'll be in the afternoon for a few hours. So if you're in Vegas or planning on making a trip there, we'd love to meet you. And that'll be the entire staff on the show. And you can say hello to me. I'll be there. Hi. Lorena and Koopaloop at the Big Maller meet and greet. Don't talk to me.

0: Yeah, and right now, though, you can call in 877 on this show, 877-99 on Fox, also on the X machine, at Ben Mallon. I said at Ben Mallon. That's it. You can find the woman hitting all the buttons, Lorraine. You can find her there at FSR Tech Queen.
1: Beep, beep, boop, boop, boop.
0: There it is. There's sound of the buttons. And Koopaloop at A Bronco Fan. That's A Bronco Fan. Your comments can and will be used against you in the court of the Maller Militia. And we'll get to a burning money story. A burning money story coming up here, because those are always good, right? You're getting up, a lot of you getting up early, going to job, or you've been up all night, worried about, you know, working, doing your thing, and then you hear something that, well, I'll just save it. I'm going to save it. I'm not going to do it now. I'm going to save it. Also, later this hour, if you are still locked in, at the end of the hour, we'll have fact or fiction. Fact or fiction, that'll be coming up in a little bit. To the phones we go right now, and let's say hello to eeny, meeny, miny, moe. Let's say hello to Keg Drinking Steve, who's back as a regular from Kansas City.
2: Good morning, America. We're now in the heart of football season, the beginning of a full schedule. I wanted to know, did you see Travis Kelce's press conference today? He said that the best night of his life was his wedding night to Taylor Swift. You think he's getting weak and whipped? I mean, he's already had the cow. He's already sampled the cow. Does he have to suck up? His focus is really off in terms of the best night of your life was not winning the Super Bowl in Las Vegas or winning multiple Super Bowls. I think Travis may be done. I think he's handing it in now.
0: Are you becoming a super villain? Is this what is happening? Are you becoming a Batman super villain all of a sudden? What is going on? You have always been the number one chief suck up that's called the show, and you had some medical hiccup, and now you've come out of that. Did they drug you? Did they do something to you? You're calling up trashing Travis Kelce. How about this? I have an alternative reality. How about Travis Kelce doesn't want to answer any questions, so he knows that the dopey media will eat up the fact that he sucked up to his wife, and they'll love that, and they'll say what a great guy he is, and so that's why he says crap like that to win brownie points with the Swifties in the media. How about that?
2: Ben, after my fight with heart disease, I've become a more realistic Chiefs fan. My heart is now returning more than 50%, and the minimum range of where my doctor wants me to be. So I'm getting better, but I've grown, Ben. I've changed. I've become. I've seen the light in this new era that we have to get rid of Travis Kelce eventually. And
0: wow, salary. This is. And I am shocked. I did not expect this to happen. I did not expect this to happen. This is wild to me. My God, am I being punked here? This is not legit, right? You're punking
2: me. I've had growth in my character, and I think his priorities are completely off. You know, sleeping with pop singers and maybe they're gonna have kids and be forever together, but. Yeah. This comment just kind of indicates that the Chiefs may be weak, maybe slightly weakened this year.
0: Yeah. If that's wow. The first thing this is wild. So I want to talk to your surgeon. That's what I want to talk to, because that's the person. What did they plant a chip in there? Is this like this is some kind of weird chip thing in there that they're messing with you?
2: In this world of miracles, Ben, can I convert you to becoming a WNBA fan? I saw this. I saw this rant by Stephanie White as one of the all-time greatest sports rants of since Lee Elias or Hal McRae or Dennis Johnson, and she said
0: Tommy Lasorda.
2: Tommy Lasorda. The love, peace, and forgiveness for everyone, and to hell with anyone that doesn't agree with us. And then the WNBA just called their fans hateful in the meeting yesterday, apparently, yeah. They had

0: Well,
1: and it's a fair question. You're bogarting all the time. I will answer the question this way. I don't really talk about the WNBA because we don't talk politics. We try to avoid politics on the show, and they're really not a basketball league. They're a political hot potato. Everything's the culture war. You know what it is? The WNBA is like Peoria. There used to be a phrase in advertising, if it plays in Peoria, it'll play anywhere, right? Because that was like the biggest representation of American society. In politics, it's does it play in the WNBA? The culture war, the battlefield is the WNBA. So anyway, thank you, Keg Drinking Steve. Thank God you're alive. You've become a supervillain. Let's say hello to, let's go to Mike, deep in the heart of Texas. He's in Dallas. What's going on, Mikey Mike? Welcome.
2: Al, I've been on hold for about 3 hours now.
1: Are you serious? Really? Yeah. I've only seen your name.
2: I've called you from like four different numbers.
3: Yeah, see, he keeps hanging up and calling back.
1: Oh, well, I've only seen your name for about 20 minutes, so I didn't know. I guess if you hang up, it gets reset, so you got to stay on.
2: I know you won't believe this, but last night I was out drinking, man about town.
1: Okay. I can believe that you were out drinking, sir.
2: Well, and then we need Lorena to chime in.
1: I think you were drinking tonight also, too. Earlier
2: today.
1: Last night. Yeah, I gotcha. All right. And what were we drinking?
2: My friend, martinis, Jaeger bombs, gin and tonic, Budweiser. Right.
1: Sir, can I please have you, sir, Mike, can you please blow into the phone right now, please?
2: Okay, but my friend was telling me.
1: No. I'm serious. By the powers invested in me by no one, I need you to blow into the phone. All right, Lorena, can you run that? We're doing a breathalyzer right now. Can we see what his blood alcohol?
4: That's a heavy one.
1: Coop, do you any? Who has the reading, Lorena? What does it say there? This is Mike in Dallas, martinis and a bunch of other stuff. Let's see what he blood alcohol breathalyzer.
4: It's coming in at a 0.21, Ben.
1: Oh, my God. Congratulations. You're legally dead. Congratulations, Mike. You've died of alcohol poisoning. Congratulations.
2: Can you hear me out real quick? My friend was telling me that women do not want to talk about me. They want me to listen to what they have to say.
1: Yeah. I think usually that's how it works. Like, I think you just have to pretend like you're listening and nod your head. And, everyone loves talking about themselves. Their favorite person is themselves. So isn't that kind of obvious? How many martinis did it take for you to figure that?
2: I was trying my new listening.
1: Yeah.
2: And, Dear Penthouse, there was a mom and a daughter both after me, and I just didn't pick which one I wanted.
1: Yeah. All right. Thank you.
4: They were both after you. That's a wild story.
1: Well, they were. And then he woke up and they weren't after him anymore because he freaking woke up. And he ruined the whole thing. If only he had stayed asleep, would have happened. if I ever ended up doing a daytime show, I would miss the drunks. I love the drunks. I can't get enough of this. They're my people. I love them. It's so entertaining to F around with drunk people. Let's say hello to Eeny, Meeny, Miny, Mo. Let's go to Frank the Tank in Iowa. Hello, Frank the Tank. What's going on, my man?
5: How's it going, Bill Miller?
1: The one and only Frank the Tank is going to ask me random questions about the NFC North right now, unless he's not.
5: Yeah, I could, and then I may not. You may never know what I may talk about, but that's one part of it. How you think old Alligator Arms going to do?
1: I knew it. Alligator
5: Arms. We'll start with that, and we'll just jump all right. To the rest of the
1: I'll
5: NFC.
1: Tell you. Alligator Arms will have like four good games. He'll have five terrible games. I'll get him to nine, and then the other games will be average or below average.
5: Okay. What about the NFC NFC East?
1: We're doing every division. Keep an eye on the Giants to make some noise. How about that? Eagles on the way down, Giants on the way up, Washington stuck in the mud, Cowboys a wild card.

0: Third team. How about that?
1: Okay, and the NFC South, which is no competition because all of them pretty much kind of stink.
0: Yeah, I don't know that we want to do every division. What's going on in your world, by the way? What do we got going on?
1: Oh, nothing. Yeah. Nothing. I know you guys probably noticed that the fair is going on, but I haven't been in over 10 years, so.
0: What, dude, you live in Iowa. That is the biggest cultural event in the state of Iowa. Why would you not go? If I lived in Iowa, I'd go seven times to the state fair. What are you talking about?
1: Yeah, but you got it's over $100 to spend for just a day there.
0: Oh, well, that is true. It's expensive because they charge nickel and my wife always complains about this because they dime you.
1: Yeah, because when I was there quite a few years ago, it was $110 just for four.
0: Because you got to buy a ticket, then they charge you for the corn dog. They charge you for the fried.
1: I got my ticket for free.
0: Oh, everything's expensive though. They charge you for everything. That's the problem.
1: Yes.
0: And it's all good, and you're like, I got to eat it because it's delicious and all that. All right,
1: I can't remember what I ate. Tell the honest truth, it's been a while. Maybe corn dog. I'm gonna guess
0: whatever you ate was fried. That's what I'm gonna go.
1: Yeah, that's what they have a lot of fried stuff there, yeah. Mm-hmm.
0: Yeah. All right, I got to go. But there's Frank the Tank, everybody. Thank you, Frank. Andy in the Bluegrass reacted. I just saw this. He was shocked. Lorena likes it. 83 degrees indoors. Says that is bat crap crazy insanity, and I agree. I don't think you really meant that, Lorena. I think you were just exaggerating, but that's fine.
2: I like
0: that's
2: hot.
0: No. Cold in the freezer. All right, so Ben Maller's show. So how about this? Cardinals rookie running back, the new big star of the NFL, Jeremiah Love. And he's already blowing money. Spent $300,000 on a Lamborghini for his lady friend. And he's made a lot of money, but the number one way to go bankrupt is to spend $300,000 on a Lamborghini. His girlfriend posted a TikTok video for everyone on the internet and she deleted it, showing the car that she got. And this led to, of course, what are you doing? Jeremiah Love, my God. As soon as you drive that car off the lot, you lost money. I'm late. It is the Ben Maller Show. Fact or Fiction is next.
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20: All right, right back to it we go. And our judges, he's back from his summer off. School must be back. Daniel, America's favorite crossing guard in Fort Wayne, Indiana. Hello, Daniel. Welcome.
26: Good morning. School started actually yesterday, so I had to concentrate on my job. So sorry,
20: I
26: didn't call in yesterday.
20: I'm glad that you're back, Daniel. We miss you. I did use you in a monologue a few days ago, so I'm glad you're back. Hold on a sec. You're going to be one of my judges. We've got Nate in the Valley of the Sun. Hello, Nate. Welcome.
27: Howdy, howdy. I can see God is good. Mega dittos.
20: Thank you. I've got one arm tied behind my back. We have Coach Russell in Orlando, or the Orlando area. Hello, Coach Russell, our favorite high school football coach.
0: Hey, good morning, Ben. It's game week, preseason game tomorrow. We're off and running.
20: All right. So, how's your team this year, Coach? You got a good squad?
0: Good, good, good. We have a really good schedule, much tougher schedule than last year. You know, we were 12-2, played all the way to December. So we,
20: all right,
0: we're hoping that we can duplicate that. We like what we are. So,
20: all right, good luck, Coach. Hold on a sec, and what do we got? We got one more left. Lorena, 1, 2, or 3? Lorena, on who's the last
1: number
20: judge?
1: Number 3.
20: All right, you picked Hollering James. James, you ready to be a judge, James? all right, here are the three stories. Brad Pitt recently revealed in Esquire magazine that he's back to boozing after 7 years of sobriety, the famous Hollywood star. Now, not long after that, Conor McGregor announced on social media he's also ending his sobriety because he wants to support Brad Pitt. So everyone's boozing up now. Story number two, Royce White and Enes Kanter declaring for the WNBA draft. And now, in the medical world, the former NBA players, they want to play in the WNBA. So a doctor from Graham Plastic Surgery offering to perform gender-affirming surgery free of charge for Mr. White and Mr. Kanter, so they can truly feel like women. I'm sure they'll take that up. And number three, former MLB player Jose Iglesias becoming the first Latino MLB player to take the Broadway stage. He'll appear as the narrator in the Buena Vista Social Club on Broadway starting later this month. And he says he still wants to play, but he's enjoying this right now. All right, real quick, which of these isn't true? 1, 2, or 3? Daniel, America's favorite crossing guard. Quickly, Daniel.
26: Feeling good luck, Coach Russell.
20: Okay, Nate.

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0: And here's what you need to know.
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20: He swings, hits a high drive, left field, way back and gone. Ohtani with an opposite field blast, and the Dodgers lead it 3-2. 27th home run for Shohei Ohtani.
19: AM570 LA Sports on the call. The Dodgers defeated the Royals 4-2. The Twins came back and took down the Orioles 7-5. Minnesota sits one game behind the Rangers for the final AL wildcard spot. The Rays won their ninth straight game, defeating the Athletics 8-4. They now have a 6.5 game lead in the AL East. News out of the NBA as the Lakers are being sold to Josh Kushner and Bob Iger for a record-breaking $12.5 billion. And nine-time All-Star and 2017 MVP Russell Westbrook has retired after 18 seasons. I'm Brianna Miro.
0: Good morning to all.
2: Good morning. Good morning.
0: This is Two Pros and a Cup of Joe.
21: Whoa, whoa.
0: And they put the more in morning.
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0: He's Jonas Knox.
24: Your ears are perfect for this.
0: He's Brady Quinn.
25: You're Brady Quinn. You can do whatever you want to do.
26: No, it's not that.
25: Oh, yes, it is. I'm Brady Quinn and you're not.
26: Hell yeah.
27: That's part of the show.
28: As long as that thing moves when you thrust into it,
29: that's a pump.
30: What the hell did he just say?
0: And that's College Football Hall of Famer LeVar Arrington.
31: Is this the show?
0: Your Joe. Your pros.
27: Yeah.
0: Your mornings.
27: Can we place wagers on this?
0: Now, live from the Fox Sports Radio studios, with Jonas Knox out, here are your pros, LeVar Arrington and Brady Quinn.
32: Oh, yeah. It's Two Pros and a Cup of Joe. I'm Brady Quinn. That's LeVar Arrington.
33: Wait, do
32: still
33: it again.
32: Still no Jonas Knox.
33: Do it again. Do it again. Do it again. Come on. Here we go. Come on.
32: Oh, yeah. Woo. Wake your ass up on a Thursday.
33: Yeah.
32: Get him up.
33: Mm. That beat is.
32: And by the
33: funny,
32: way,
33: though, to get you going.
32: Every day, truck and bus drivers, they're out there keeping America moving and working to keep our roads safe. But large and heavy vehicles, they don't stop like cars. They need more time and a lot more space. So remember, stay back, stay safe. America's pros rely on you. Paid for by FMCSA. VAR.
33: Okay. Yeah, man.
32: We got some more news coming out of training camps. We're getting a little bit, we're getting closer to some teams making some decisions as to who's going to lead their teams, lead their offense. And I know we're going to talk about a team that you love. It's somewhere near and dear in your heart because you grew up as a young boy in Pittsburgh, probably hating them. And that's the Cleveland Browns.
33: I didn't hate them.
32: You didn't hate them? Okay.
33: No, I didn't hate them. I liked their players too much. Yeah, just more of a rival. Yep.
32: Okay. All right. That's how it is.
33: Yeah. Yeah.
32: That being said, though, Todd Monken, the head coach of the Cleveland Browns, has made the decision to start Deshaun Watson for the first preseason game. Now, that doesn't mean that he's going to get the start in the next one. In fact, the next preseason game will be started by Shedeur Sanders. But the quarterback battle looks like there's a slight edge to Deshaun. I think that's how I'd look at that. Is that how you see that? By Deshaun Watson getting the first crack at it as a starting QB?
33: Yeah, I believe so. I believe that it's more in favor of him starting, which I think we've all said that it skews his way, you know? So, yeah. I mean, like you said, though, this is more like stage management right now. Like, I think they believe it's going to be Deshaun Watson that starts, but for Monken to say they're both going to get a half, it's just going to be Watson this week. It'll be Shedeur next week. They're both going to get a 2-minute drill. Like the idea of it is that he's managing it. And I just, again, if you're going to name a starter, name a starter. If you're not, which it doesn't sound like he hasn't named a starter. So maybe he genuinely doesn't know who he wants to start, Q.
32: Do you think that's it?

0: Like, is it about genuinely not knowing, or is it about no one winning the job? So he's waiting for that moment. Your coaches sometimes talk about that moment, that scrimmage, that practice. I mean, again, not trying to throw the little bit that I've helped out with our eighth grade football team this year, but we had a scrimmage last night and went back, mm-hmm. watched over the film. And there's, for example, I'll just be transparent. There's a receiver who, you know, he kind of got a late start into joining the team. But, you know, the one thing I told him he could do is block his tail off every time on every running play. And there was times when he messed up some of the pass routes, but you know what he did every single running play? He blocked better than anyone on the entire field. That included the O-line. Okay. I mean, literally pancaked a few kids a few times. And I'm sitting there going, there it is. Like, that's the kid that I sit there and go, if he's coachable, if he's going to do the things that you ask him to do, you're going to thrust him in there. So he kind of had that moment for me like, hey, man, there's a lot to work with here. And so as a coach, I feel like I'm looking, I'm thinking, yeah, he's starting now. Like, I'll show that on tape today to these kids, and I'll say, this is what you got to do. If you want to play, like, you've got to be coachable. You've got to do the things we're asking you to do, and you got to help out your teammate. And I know that's at a rudimentary level, but, you know, even at the NFL level, like, right now, I think Deshaun Watson probably gets the first crack at it, and it's not Shador out of the gate in the first preseason game, because they most likely feel confident about the experience of Deshaun Watson. And from listening to a lot of the folks in Cleveland who are at those camps, who are talking about the Browns, that seems to be the one thing they're hanging their hat on. Because if it's between the two throwing the football right now, there's a lot of people who feel like Shador throws the better ball. He's had, you know, equally at times as good of a camp, if not better. So to me, I look at this and go, maybe it's just the fact that they haven't had that moment where one of the two quarterbacks hasn't separated themselves. And that could very well come in one of these preseason games. I just wonder if there's still going to be that experience factor that's hard to overlook that Deshaun Watson has.
1: All right. So how do you, if you haven't had that moment yet, how do you really get to that moment? Like, don't you got to have a good, like, you referenced coaching. I'll go back to referencing coaching when I did. I knew who my starting quarterback was going to be. Now, I didn't like that he was going to be my starting quarterback, but nonetheless, I made him my starting quarterback. Did I try to develop two more guys?
0: He was going to be your guy.
1: Well, because he wasn't good.
0: So why was he your starting quarterback?
1: Because he was the best good we had.
0: Gotcha. Gotcha.
1: Okay. Yeah. And what ended up happening is what anybody else would do. I ended up having to put our best athlete at quarterback at some point during the season to try to save our season, you know. And I just, the first thing I thought, and I had kind of slipped my mind, is like, I know you're a new head coach, but tell me take this with a grain of salt, I guess, these days, just because of what the Pro Bowl has become. But if I came in as a new coach, what is one of the first things I'm looking for when I look at my roster, or who are my elite players? And if I'm looking down that roster to see who my elite players are, you know, I'm looking for who my all pros are. Who was named all pro? I'm looking who got any awards, who was named to the Pro Bowl. Like, you have a Pro Bowl quarterback from last season. What other position would Todd Monken have come in and said, you got to battle it out for your position after you're coming off of a Pro Bowl season? Now, whether he deserved the Pro Bowl or not, that can be debated, certainly. But nonetheless, he did get the alternate role of being a Pro Bowler.
0: Technically, Deshaun Watson's been a Pro Bowler in the past. And can I read you the stat line for – hold on.
1: He's been
0: one. Let me read you the stat line for Shador, because it does feel like it's a little bit like, I don't know if that counts. So in seven games, he completed 50 – I'll give him 57% of the passes. It's not even that high of a number. Threw 7 touchdowns to 10 interceptions. Had a quarterback rating of 68. Had a QBR of 18.9, which is...

0: very not good. Not good at all. Was sacked 23 times in those games. So basically sacked more than three times a game. That is not a Pro Bowl stat. Like that sounds to be like, hey, he's just one of the guys who wanted to play and picked up the phone. If we're being honest. And because there's a fan component and everything else.
1: I understand it's debatable.
0: I'm not even quite sure we've ever had until this past Pro Bowl. I'd have to look this up, so don't quote me on it. But I think logic would tell us, I'm not sure we've ever had a negative touchdown to interception ratio like we had last year with Shador. I don't think we've ever had a quarterback represent in the Pro Bowl with those numbers.
1: And maybe it's time to discredit the Pro Bowl. Maybe, but I'm just saying, within the realm of logic, at what point in time is a Pro Bowler fighting for their job the next season? That's all. I mean, I get it.
0: I would say
1: like
0: this
1: I
0: one.
1: Said,
0: this
1: I did bad. Lead with that. I did lead with it. Go ahead.
0: No, my point is this. I think they're... Like, look, if no one's won the job outright yet, then you look, go through the preseason games, see how things go. But there tends to be moments. Like, I could tell you my moment. When I was in Cleveland, a quarterback battle with Derek Anderson, I know the exact moment. We were playing the Tennessee Titans. And, you know, we were still kind of battling things out. I got my opportunity in that, I think it was the third preseason game. And, you know, I remember throwing a skinny post to Braylon, hit him right on the numbers, touchdown. It was kind of that drive that was it. And honestly, coming into that season, that quarterback battle, you know, Eric Mangini took over as our head coach. And I was told by our quarterback coach, Carl Smith, we call him Tater. He was like, yeah, Eric really likes Derek. And he mentioned exactly what you just said. He goes, you know, he doesn't understand why he can't be a Pro Bowl every year. You know, he watched the 2007 tape. Obviously, this was in 2009, so it was a couple years before that. But he was still talking about that. And how he basically wanted Derek to win the job. And it didn't work out that way. But it's a first sign that we struggled offensively. He benched me and put Derek in. And then Derek struggled mightily because it wasn't just me. It was our entire offense. And we had a first-time play caller, you know, as a play. So there was a lot of working out, you know, what his identity was, how he was going to call plays. We had obviously an offensive line that was, you know, young in some spots. Alex Mack, he was a phenomenal player. He was still a rookie, so there are still some things we were working on our kinks. We had some new guys, too, that come in and play, in particular on the right side, right guard, right tackle. We had moved on from guys like Braylon Edwards, guys like Kellen Winslow, guys who were big-time playmakers for us. And so all those things kind of led to us being like, dude, we're starting over again. You know, we got two rookie wide receivers who are 1 and 2. And so it was really, really hard to, you know, find ways when, and you know this, when you have played even just a season in the NFL and you go through that, then you're going into kind of your next year. It's like once you play long enough, you realize, you know, there's a lot that you didn't know when you're a rookie and you're still growing, you're still learning. And so it becomes hard to make that come all together. And especially on an offense where there's a lot of thinking involved. So,
1: let me get you this question.
0: That was kind of my moment with it. And then it was kind of like, all right, well, that doesn't mean anything, though, once you get in the season. Because once you get in the season, people's jobs on their lines. So a lot of things can change over the course of the year, too.
1: Off of the logic that you just used with your own moment and just that experience, I bet we're all curious, how did it make you feel? Like, you knew that another coach liked the other guy. You get the opportunity, you win the job. Was that on your neck when you went into the game that they liked Derek Anderson more? And how did you feel when they benched you to put Derek Anderson in? And how did you feel after? Like, to me, these are the reasons. Those are the very thoughts to me that make it a very, very difficult proposition for the guy in that position to be successful. I just don't see how you can have any type of real solid feelings of trust or solid feelings of like being able to play your game loose, which is when you play your best games, is when you're loosed and you allow the things to flow and what you've worked on. And yet you know that looming is, if I make a mistake, especially after they did it,

0: like, oh, you weren't playing well. They did it. They did what you were probably thinking. How did that make you feel? Like, because that to me is the most important piece of this, because that's probably what both of these quarterbacks are feeling right now.
1: Yeah, and the similarity is the fact that, you know, it was a new coach, just like Todd Monken, right? We had just gotten Eric Mangini. So you're still building that trust with that coach. The hard thing for me, though, too, was I had a big escalator in my contract. So if I played a certain amount, I was going to get a big bump in my salary, or a bonus, I should say. And basically it was a playtime incentive. And one of the toughest parts was when things got started off that season, you know, there were some rough spots because we're still ironing out the offense. You know, there was even times when we practiced certain things that we didn't even run. Like, I remember opening up against Minnesota that year, we had practiced kind of this five wide, no huddle, and we didn't run until the very end of the game. And we drove right down, and I think I'd throw a touchdown pass to Robert Royal. And it was like one of those deals where you're saying, all right, like, there's a lot in this operation that's kind of frustrating because we're not running the things we're actually practicing. And I don't know if that's a lack of trust in me, a trust in our offense, a trust in, you know, calling plays, right? When you're a first-time offensive coordinator, you feel like every single time you're calling a play, it's kind of on you. It's part of your resume because you're putting it out there on tape too. So there was a lot of questions just about the entire operation, how things, you know, if you could trust, you know, a coach asked for a quarterback battle and he's like, hey, it's your job, take it and go, you know, that whole thing. They can say that to you. But I know in the back of my mind, he wants the other guy ultimately, or that's what he thinks. So even after thinking that, it's like, all right, we'll see if those true words are truly, you know, real, or if that's going to change. So, you know, as we got through it, and look, we played again, a good Minnesota Vikings team. Adrian Peterson, I think, ripped off almost a bajillion yards that game on us. Brett Favre's first game there. You know, you've got week two, we're playing Denver in Denver, and that was the year they kind of ripped off that really hot start with Josh McDaniels as their head coach. I think they went 6-0 right to start the season and kind of fizzled out, but still, like, really, really tough beginning of the season. They beat New England that year too. There was a whole big, you know, story about that. And so we go to Baltimore after that, which, again, this is back in 2009. Baltimore's still rolling. Great defense. Obviously, offensively, they still can make some plays. I think I was like 6-for-8 with like one poor decision, ended up being a pick, you know, got fooled on coverage. And when we go at halftime and he had said, hey, I'm going to put Derek in the second half, I was kind of like thinking to myself, man, like one decision, that's it. And I felt like there was a lot of other issues other than me. So as I'm watching the second half go, you know, Derek throws three more and you sit there and just go, okay, like, I'm going to get another crack at it the next week. And so after the game, when he's like, no, we're actually going to go with the other guy, I'm thinking, right, well, what could I have done differently?
0: You. Yeah.
1: No, at that point, you're just going like, well, I didn't do that. Like, I mean, you also, one, didn't give me the chance to throw more in it. But if I threw three picks, I would have understood it. And it probably could have been four. But like, I didn't do that. So you come back the next week. You're like, okay, I have to prepare as a backup. And then obviously as things continue to struggle offensively, you're like, all right, well, it's not just me. And I obviously want to try to find a way of getting an opportunity. So all you can really do is wait for your next chance, you know? And I remember there was a couple guys on the scout team, you know, I kind of got closer to as we would run different, you know, things like that. And we would just try to torch the defense. And then it got to a point where you also lost all trust in the coach and anything that he said.
0: That's, and then I think unhealthy.
1: And the problem was, as Derek and I got closer, even through some of that, because of what he was being told.
0: Now y'all both looking at him on the same page, looking at the coaches. Like,
1: and that was the biggest thing. Is I remember like getting dinner together and going and just talking about what they were each kind of saying, and you're just like, man, you can't trust any of these jokers. Like that's how we felt. And so then it became more of like we're just trying to help each other out. Like, I was obviously like, dude, we just got to make the best of what we can, and that was it. And unfortunately for me, like, I sat out, which this was not fair to him. Like, I remember we went to Chicago, and if I didn't play in the first half, there's no way I can earn that incentive. And sure enough, after the first half goes by, you know, Derek had, I think, kind of a rough game. And then again, they're like, hey, go in. And I'm like, okay. So they kind of knew how the season was going to be. It wasn't going to work out great. And then they were just going to reset after the season, but let's make sure we don't have to pay him his incentive. So there's a portion of that too was about the contract. We got asked about it a lot. And there's not really much you can say at the time, but I think everyone really knew what that was about. And they can, you know, they can deny it, whatever they want.

0: But the reality is, like, our offense started to, you know, pick up, play better after that. You know, we lost a couple, you know, closer games to Detroit, to San Diego, where, like, you know, I was playing better at that point, and then I got hurt, you know, so that was kind of it. Then Derek went back in. So there was just, it was a constant evolving door. But when you go back and look at, like, that season and just the Browns and where they're at now, it's the same thing. And part of that's the fact that.
1: What was y'all record that year?
0: We went, I think it was a 5-11, 4-12, something like that, which really we ripped off all the wins at the end of the season.
1: That might be exactly how it happens this year. You just gave foreshadowing.
0: And that's why ultimately, like, we can talk about the Browns and who they decided to go with, but it's probably not going to be the last starter they have. I mean, if history tells us anything, if last year tells us anything.
1: Be the last one standing. Dang.
0: Yeah, look, and he'll probably get some time in there to play quarterback at some point, right? I mean, either via injury, either via poor play. I mean, that's the truth. Is I don't think Todd Monken wants to wait for these guys to figure it out. And it is a bit interesting that they've just kind of casted Dillon Gabriel to the side. It seems to only be about Deshaun Watson and Shedeur Sanders. And maybe you say, well, yeah, they don't feel good about Dillon Gabriel, but there's times when you see him and he plays and operates the offense well. And it's just odd that he just isn't more a part of that conversation. But again, those guys are the ones evaluating. They're behind closed doors, so they know better. But that's the only thing I can take away from my experience is there has to be a moment. But even in that moment, and even whoever they announce as the guy, it may not work out to be that way. You know, it may change at some point, and it probably will change if again, history tends to repeat itself. Yeah. So I wish I could say this, LeVar. I wish I could say the Browns were embarking on a new frontier, but it feels like the same Browns that
1: Yeah, I mean, if they were respected that way, they would get that type of, you know, that type of feeling. But everything and every team isn't built the same way. And, you know, well, you want to get a frontier, a Nissan frontier, because they get the job done without making a fuss. And, well, that Nissan frontier, it's built for your work week, and it's ready to load you up in that tailgate on the weekends. Make sure you check out a 2026 Nissan Frontier.
0: Coming up next on Two Pros and a Cup of Joe, we obviously got the announcement Kyler Murray will be QB1 for the Minnesota Vikings. Well, what's J.J. 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

0: Brady Quinn, LeVar Arrington, no Jonas Knox this week. Probably not even next week. We don't know when he's coming back, to be honest with you. I just got word. I'm not even sure when he's coming back, though. So, swept up by Chicago. Who knows? Like a fart in the wind.
1: The new no, I just be carrying y'all.
0: For a reason.
1: I just carry y'all. That's all, man. I got big shoulders. It's all good, man. You know.
0: All right.
1: Don't worry about it, Q. You know, you have your times. He has his times. Somebody's just got to be here with y'all when one of y'all is out. You know what I mean? And that's probably why they added me to the show, you know?
0: Yeah.
1: Somebody with y'all.
0: Yeah. Yeah, so you'll be on the show tomorrow then this time, right?
1: Yeah.
0: You'll be out here at, what, 6 a.m. Eastern? You won't?
1: No.
0: No, all right. Well, that's disappointing. Some of us will still be here. You know, also, you know your player's favorite stats.
1: Dang.
0: 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We talked about Kyler Murray.
1: You know that was a low blow. You do know that was a low blow, but go ahead. You do know
0: the
1: that.
0: The LifeLock? Okay.
1: All right. No. Right okay. Before that. It's all good.
0: Well, I mean, some of us will be here tomorrow.
1: I could have been. I will be in tomorrow too. But you said low blow. I said low blow, and you said Kyler Murray. So let's build off of that. Yeah, let's build off a low blow. All right. How low would your low blow have to be for Kyler Murray? By the way,
0: man, that's more Jonas's wheelhouse. You know, he's more into the. Horse jockeys at Saratoga right now, or all the things that he would try to make about Kyler Murray not being more than 5'10".
1: All right, now listen, I'm not trying to be funny.
0: I'm not trying to get off track either. I'm not trying to get,
1: Go ahead. Would he qualify for a jockey though? Could he be a jockey?
0: No, he's way too big for a jockey. But I did see a stat. This is where I want to come in defense for Kyler Murray.
1: Okay.
0: The average height in the United States is 5'9". So Kyler Murray is taller.
1: Average.
0: Yes, without a doubt. He's taller than the average guy in the United States. Yet they get no respect whatsoever. And in fact, if you're over 6'2", you are in the top 4% of male men as far as height in America. And if you're over 6'4", you're in the top 1%.
1: Wow.
0: So people tend to forget like how rare the size of some of these athletes, whether it's the NFL or the NBA or whoever, like these, when you see these guys and you're like, oh, they're only 6 foot. Like, that's still a blessing. Like they're bigger and taller than you think and definitely more than the average American. So always put that into perspective. Okay.
1: Yeah. So and it's a win for guys that are barely above average. It's a win.
0: It's a win. Yeah, they can say like, "Hey, I'm the same size or taller than Kyler Murray." There you go.
1: There you go.
0: I would say this though about the quarterback situation. You and I both kind of agree. When they brought Kyler Murray in, it was clear that Kevin O'Connell, they weren't just looking for competition. They wanted to bring someone in who they felt like could win the job and be the guy. Well, they've made that announcement now. The tough part is what happens afterwards when you're a quarterback in that situation. And here's what JJ McCarthy had to say.
2: Look, you know, decision was made that was out of my control, and obviously every competitor wants to play, but moving forward, it's just about continuing to work hard and just staying ready for when my number's called.
3: What were your initial thoughts when you found out the decision had been made?
2: Obviously disappointed. You know, I'm a competitor, but at the end of the day, you know, it's in the past, and I'm moving on to the next practice, the next rep, the same mindset I had going into it, and focusing on the Giants this week.
4: Hey, JJ, why do you say it was out of your control?
2: And there's so many things out of our control, like the heat today. And, you know, it's just really having the discernment to figure out which of the two. And, you know, that was one of the things outside of my control. And me attacking and optimizing every opportunity, which was in my control. And that's all I was focused on.
5: JJ, do you feel like you're a starting quarterback in the NFL? And if so, why?
2: Yes, I believe so. You know, I'm always going to have that confidence in myself no matter what. But at this time, it's doing whatever I can for the team and, you know, being ready when my number's called. And that's all that matters. That's all I can control.
0: That's
1: JJ
0: McCarthy.
1: With that?
0: In some ways, yeah. I mean, literally the position he's in now is all he can do is prepare to get better. And And hopefully the next opportunity he gets, he excels. Look, here's the thing about JJ that I think a lot of people

0: they don't, I mean, all these quarterbacks that came in from his draft class are coming in different ways, right? He had won a national championship. People had kind of knocked how they went about doing it. He wasn't asked to do a lot in regards to a lot of the attempts. But look, when he had to make throws, he did. When he had to step up and make plays, he did. And there's evidence of that on film. So you can't hold that against him. Just because he ran in an offense that wasn't necessarily slinging all over the field. But that didn't mean there wasn't development that needed to take place. And they wouldn't have to iron some things out. He obviously lost his rookie season due to injury. He only got, 10 starts last year, which he did help their team win 6 of them. The hard part is I think Kevin O'Connell is a really good evaluator of quarterbacks. He played quarterback himself. He knows what he wants. A lot of guys who have played within that system have had a really good year. And it's not just KOC. It's also being able to throw to Justin Jefferson and how they use Justin Jefferson within that offense. But that being said, you know, now J.J. McCarthy is on an island. He's got to realize that the only thing he can do is when he gets that next opportunity is thrive. And every single day in between is prove to his teammates that he's improving, he's locked in, he's engaged. There can't be any doubt, any wavering. And I think he's the type of character guy that can do that. So I don't worry about him from that standpoint. I just worry if he gets another opportunity because I do think Kyler Murray will excel within this offense. And I'm higher on Minnesota than most, which I think if you look at their over-under win-loss total for this upcoming season, I believe it's set an 8.5. Patty, you can correct me if I'm wrong on that. And I believe they're slated to be last place within the division. Now, it's a very competitive division. I think you'd agree. Like Detroit, Green Bay, the last team to escape, Chicago. All those teams, which, by the way, they might not be Chicago when it's all said and done. We'll get to that. All those teams will be biting for playoff spots. So they've got their work cut out for him, but I do feel like Kyler Murray will excel and J.J. McCarthy can still be the type of quarterback that when his number is called, when he gets that next opportunity, he is able to go in and thrive. So I'm optimistic for him still, despite all of this. And I do think he's the type of guy that's mentally wired himself to believe that he's still a starting quarterback in this league at some point.
1: I still think it's damning that this was your starter from last year. They did not have a good year last year. They did work to bring in a quarterback that could compete or take the job. After you let Sam Darnold go because you thought that he could step in, J.J. McCarthy could step in and be the guy, and he wasn't. So I get a tad bit perplexed when I hear him say it's out of his control. It was totally in your control. You were the guy that was in the driver's seat to show that you should be the starter, and you had that for an entire season, and you didn't take advantage of it. So when you played as poorly as you did, and all of the elements are still the same that are there that were around you last year, and so to me, if pretty much the core nucleus of what you had, and you get Darisol back, and that'll be a pretty important comeback, you know, addition, because I'd give the quarterback that's in there a little bit more protection. But the reality of it is that he did control what happened. And if he hadn't played so poorly, they wouldn't have been looking for a new quarterback. You make the move to get Kyler Murray. He's a high-profile guy. So now that tells you, that indicates and triggers off already every alarm that says we don't believe in J.J. McCarthy to be our starting quarterback. Those alarms and those red flags are up. The alarms are going off. So I can't assume or think that he's so naive that he wouldn't have saw the handwriting on the wall the minute that they signed Kyler Murray. And I know he says he's a competitor, and I know he believes that he'll get his name called again, but I think it just goes a little deeper, goes a little bigger than maybe the scope of what he's broadcasting it, you know, as to what it is. It's a deeper issue. It's not about him being the starter anymore for the Minnesota Vikings. And I think that's apparent and evident now.
0: Well, I think the other thing is when you have a guy who comes in and that's his objective, you know, Kyler's coming in there to start. He's coming in there to be the guy. I mean, he's doing the same thing for his career. You know, like a lot of our conversations centered on J.J. McCarthy. Kyler Murray's with a new team. You know, that organization moved on from him. And so he's trying to do the same exact thing.

0: And then he understands the personnel they have there. He understands that this has been an offense that's been, you know, pretty conducive to helping quarterbacks build themselves back up. I mean, he's kind of following in the path of Sam Darnold, if you will. And so I feel like he sees that opportunity for himself. And I think the toughest part now, and this sounds probably cheesy to a lot of people on the outside, but it's real, because anyone who works in a corporate office, anyone who's, you know, sitting in a cubicle or in a certain section of the office, or even just, you know, if you see your other coworkers throughout the day at certain parts, like when they make a decision to hire someone over you, which is essentially what this is, and you're still working there, you got to get along. And that's not the easiest thing to do, in particular in the NFL in a quarterback room, because you spend so much time together, usually in a quarterback room. I mean, you are watching film all day, every day for hours. And when I say hours, I'm saying I would bet on any given day, it's a minimum of 4 hours that you're watching, if not more. So let's say up to six, depending on in season, between watching your practice, watching your installs, what you're going to put in, watching the other team, watching other teams out there and some of the things they're doing, and then watching what you're preparing for the next day. Like, that's all just in one day. And so there's a minimum, I would say, of 4 hours, because that's a lot of that's just with your team and your quarterback coach or your offense watching different installs or watching different tape. And so there's a lot of time that you're sitting there just quarterbacks, and you're talking about concepts, you're talking about this or how you see things, or, hey, what do you guys want to watch? Or let's watch this game, or let's, like, they have personnel similar to us, so let's go watch that game and how they matched up, because the NFL is such a matchup driven league. Those are all the things you're doing, like, outside of when you're actually there with your team for everything else you have scheduled. And that's the hard part, is can you get along? Can things be truly copacetic? Because they don't have any history. You know, it's not like one was there when the other one was drafted, and then this is how it worked out. They brought Kyler in to replace him, to be the guy. And Kyler's on a mission. So he's not worried about, like, J.J. McCarthy's development. You know, if he gets hurt and he comes in, wins some games because they're trying to make the playoffs, so be it. But, like, that's the tough part, is can you both get along, and can you both continue to keep being guys that can have a working relationship despite the competitiveness that exists within the room? And that's not an easy thing to do.
1: Not easy. It'll be interesting to see how it plays out.
0: Coming up next on Two Pros and a Cup of Joe, we've got In Case You Missed It, and we've got AI and a rapper that's joining an NFL roster. I'll tell you about it on the other side of this break.
1: Well, I got people talking about giving 100%. And here's the thing. You need the right partner beside you to make that happen. And that's why I like the Nissan Frontier. 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
4: 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That's how you can keep this thing kind of going all day long, every day, all day. That being said, we do have to get to a little something we do at this time.
1: Sometimes you can't get to everything in the world of sports or entertainment. Good thing the guys are here to bring you in case you missed it.
4: All right, for our first story, I was not aware that apparently the tremendous Move in the Sticks podcast, typically hosted by Daniel Jeremiah, who always does an amazing job, especially around the draft time. He was a scout, obviously, back in the day in the NFL and did a good job with that, and then has turned into this media career. I was not aware, though, that they're kind of splitting up, going their separate ways. Well, a lot of people made me aware of it, though, based on what was put out there just 2 days ago. So on August 11th, apparently the Move the Sticks podcast did some compilation of team previews from the NFL's YouTube page, but they're claiming that it's not AI generated with the host. However, I'm not sure if you ever heard it, what you draw a conclusion to, because it's not a recognizable voice. I'm not sure where this all exactly came from. And we do know now more than ever that AI is being used to generate some of these videos, in particular, if you don't see someone on camera. So that was a bit odd to me, but We're losing one of the best podcasts, as I think the NFL is trying to transition. I think Daniel Jeremiah is doing his own thing. Unless I'm wrong, unless I missed that. Is that what you have seen?
8: I don't know, man. I'm not up on this one. I have no idea. I don't know.
4: Well,
8: but that's, I think it's pretty crazy. Yeah, that's game to me. But here's the thing, right? AI is really in... It's in full-blown mode. Like, it's hard to tell anymore. Like, we always joke about that right now, right? It's hard to tell what's real and what isn't real anymore because AI has gotten so sophisticated. It's just difficult. So, I don't know, man. This is a hard one to kind of, you know, make sense of. Like, because what is the – I guess I would ask the question, what is the problem with that? You know what I mean? Like, what would be the concern of it being AI versus it being a real person?
4: People brought up the fact that they thought, hey, is this Daniel Jeremiah? Were they using his voice? Are they trying to use his name, his image and likeness via AI to then put forth these videos into what used to be his podcast? I think that's the concern from his side of things, is obviously you wouldn't want that to be the case. But then even from the NFL side, it's like, all right, are we just cheaping out now? This is how we're doing this. We're just paying AI. We don't have a beloved host who can give us some insight, give us some real world experience, give us some human experience to all this.

0: Okay. So there's all those things that I think come up with a story. It'll be interesting to see what happens with the podcast, but I'm more interested to see where Daniel Jeremiah, what he does next, because he's always had an incredible, informative podcast, and he's always done a great job breaking down the game of football. Speaking of breaking down the game of football, the Carolina Panthers, they had a free agent tight end, but also a rapper. That's right, Darren Waller. He agreed on Wednesday to a one-year deal. The 33-year-old playmaker, he spent last season with the Dolphins, but he's worked with Daryl Bevel, who's the Panthers' associate head coach and offensive specialist before. That was Bevel was Miami's passing game coordinator and quarterbacks coach last year. So a lot of familiarity with the offense and obviously Bevel. But also in the rap game, I wonder if he's going to have time. Have you heard Bases Loaded? Have you heard Baron Davis? There's a few other ones he's put out there.
1: I have not.
0: Wait, you're going to get a sneak peek right now. We may have to drop some of this, but we'll see.
2: We might have to.
0: Well, that's all we got. I think we're a little bit concerned about that.
3: We got 2 seconds in.
0: not safe for work. It's all right. We tried our best to get involved, but it will be fun to see how his addition to the Panthers team will help. I feel like this is a team that there's not high expectations, but I don't think there's low expectations either. I just think people are curious to see what they can become. Is that fair to say about the Panthers?
1: Yeah, they're a curious team. They're a curious one. We'll see. Yeah, I think it is a great way of looking at it.
0: All right. Next, we've got Albert Breer, senior NFL reporter and lead content strategist for the Monday Morning Quarterback.
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0: Hey folks, it's Joe, and you have heard me talk several times about my time in the classroom here in Lafayette Parish being a teacher, and throughout those years had come across students who had been experiencing or had experienced homelessness. And I'm here with David Owens of Gifting Grace Project to talk a little bit about the work they do assisting kids in Lafayette who are experiencing the same thing.
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0: 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In lovely Lafayette, Louisiana. Good morning, Don Key. Are quite confused. How y'all are, neighbor? My name is Tim Fletcher. I am so happy to be here with you on this beautiful Thursday, August 13th, right? Ooh, Thursday the 13th. Ooh, scary. That's what I'm talking about. Whoop, whoop. My friends, I don't know if you're aware of this, but you can call us on the Mudbugs Hockey Hotline. That number is 318-725-5945, 318-RALLY-45. Hey, Coach O, what are you doing there, partner? What? Where? To GeekCon? To GeekCon? Why are you backing down at GeekCon? I don't even understand what that's about. Yes, sir. We are certainly not going to back down, Coach O. Coach O, you had nothing to do with the whole Jaden Daniels thing, I assume, right? No, sir.
1: Bossy, but you're going to get
0: you
1: called.
0: You got that right. 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

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You know, yeah, we can, Greg, but we promoted 8, but yeah. My goodness, when it comes to school uniforms, football gear, and so much more, you know that our friends over at Sports World have been able to take care of families since 1973. They can do it again for you and your crew. Sports World, 8809 Joella, just off 3132. All right, guys. I don't know if you're aware of this, but we're pretty cool and hip. If you don't know that, just look at the way we look, the way we walk, the way we dress, Raj. And all the lovely ladies that love... Oh, wait a minute. You got on your Texans gear today. Preseason opener for the Texans taking on the Chargers tonight. Yes, sir. Oh, yeah. We're on the X at Fletch Worldwide at Fletcher Show at Hey Boy Rogers at A. Hester 32. And oh, by the way, every now and then we'll allow at Greg Atoms in here. He's kind of busy, though. It is GeekCon week. I don't know if you're aware of that. Yay! Yeah, it's GeekCon week. Gonna be crazy. Yay! We're also on Instagram, TikTok, and Threads at Tim Fletcher Show. 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Sorry about that. I mean to shove it up your potosphere, Rod. Sorry, you got in the way. You can download for your leisure and at your pleasure wherever you get your podcast. The Tim Fletcher Show. Yes, sir. Let's get this party started the right way with some information, please. 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Your SEC update coming your way from Bo Harris Wealth Management. Bo would love to have a cup of coffee with you to discuss your financial game plan. Buddy, you never know what life's going to bring you, right? That's the thing about life. Boy, I had some topsy-turvy stuff happen yesterday, and some folks that I know had some topsy-turvy stuff happen yesterday. It's, you know, school's back in session, and that gets people to thinking about, oh my gosh, this kindergartner is going to go to college in 19 years. Wait, is that how long they're in school? Now that's 12 years, 13 years. 19 years would be me, I guess. Here's the dealio, my friends. I don't know if you're aware of this, but. 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The SEC soccer regular season got underway last night. Holy moly, a slew of games, including Texas A&M topples Rice 2-1. The Aggies off to a 1-0 start. South Carolina opens with a 2-0 shutout of Oregon State. Take that, Beavers. Mississippi State at home over South Alabama 3-0. Clemson and Auburn fought to a 0-0 tie.

0: Number 5, Vanderbilt, with a penalty kick with about a minute and a half to go in the game, takes care of SMU 4-3. LSU gets throttled at Wake Forest 2-0. Alabama, also with a penalty kick with less than 2 minutes to play, takes care of St. Louis 2-1. Ole Miss with a 1-0 shutout of Murray State. Texas, if you remember last year, lost to Northwestern State in their season opener. Well, they took advantage of maybe a lesser opponent. They beat Houston Christian 3-0. As far as those Northwestern State Demons, a reminder, we're going to have the defensive coordinator for Northwestern State on tomorrow with us for our Forkham Friday, brought to you by Northwestern State University. The Northwestern State soccer squad did not have a good go yesterday. They get beaten by Oklahoma 9-0. Arkansas, who had a Sweet 16 appearance in the NCAA tournament last year, one of the favorites in the SEC this year, got absolutely hammered by Baylor 4-1. And Kentucky showed no mercy over Detroit Mercy with a 6-0 win. We've got more soccer today as the SEC college regular season gets underway in soccer. Illinois and Georgia get together at 6 o'clock. Rutgers and Tennessee at 6 o'clock. Florida and Central Florida at 6 o'clock. And at 7, Missouri faces Western Kentucky. 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Rogers Hampton, let me know, because kind of a creepy thing going on here. I don't know if you're aware.
1: Doorbell's already ringing at 6 in the morning. It's dark outside.
0: Did you see who was outside? Because I couldn't see, you know, through the door. I'm kind of weirded out by someone ringing the doorbell.
1: All I know is it looked like a ghost face to me.
0: What? Rog, we are certainly very excited. We are joined bright and early this morning by the original Ghostface from the Scream franchise. It's Lee Waddell. Good morning, Lee Waddell.
2: Good morning, guys. How's everybody today?
0: It's going A-okay, buddy. That is a nice cowboy hat there, man.
2: That is, yeah, that's a little, I know it's not felt season, but, you know.
0: Hey, buddy. You know, Rogers keeps saying it's felt season all the time as he keeps trying to feel my hair and feel my shoulders. Hey, that's not the kind of felt we need to talk about, right?
2: Yeah, there you go.
0: Yeah, it's going to be a little toasty, but good news is you'll be inside. So, Lee, first of all, welcome to Shreveport.
2: Yeah, great to be over here. You know, I'm a Texas bud. I just live outside of Tyler over there, so it's not that far.
0: Oh, good deal.
2: Yeah.
0: Oh, that's an easy drive for you.
2: Yeah, it is. It's an easy commute, and we're going to be over here messing around all this weekend with y'all, so we're going to have a great time.
0: How many different ghost faces are we going to have here this week? Is it 5?
2: Wow. Let's see. Myself, 1, 2, 3, 6, and 7. So that's 5. Right? And I'm sure you guys are aware of it, that those the crazy guys over at Geeked, they're like, hey, let's try to break the world's record.
0: Right.
2: Which is super fun. We did down in Houston a few years ago, and it just, you know, it was one of those grassroots things, and we were like, hey, come on out, bring your ghost face outfit and jump on stage, and they're like 250-something people showed up on
0: this thing.
2: Wow. Yeah, so, you know, Geeked is such a great event. They're like, hey, let's try to do that and break it. I'm like, okay.
0: So we are encouraging people to bring their ghost face.
2: Yeah, you know, bring if you got, if you have it, go. If not, go grab a mask and a, you know, a robe and jump on in it, and we'll see what we do. It's going to be fun regardless. Come on, it's Shreveport.
0: 30 years ago.
2: Yeah, I'm getting old.
0: 30 years ago, Scream came out.
2: It did.
0: Did you have any clue whatsoever while you were participating in the original Scream? Did you have any clue that it would be what this is?
2: Man, are you kidding? Here we are 30 years later. We're still talking about this thing. If I had any idea, I would have backed my truck up to the wardrobe trailer. They would have found it up on Jackson in the middle of East L.A. So it's super blessed to do it, guys. I mean, come on. The franchise just went through $1 billion of, you know, of gross profit, which is... You know, that's a tall mark. Not many franchises get there.
0: I would imagine,
2: you know,
0: not.
2: We're 7 deep on the films, and number 8's being written, so it's going to come out. They might roll cameras on it this year. And so the franchise is healthy. We've crossed over from that.

0: horror genre, and I'm a horror guy.
1: Right.
0: And we're pop now. We are mainstream.
1: Absolutely.
0: And,
1: I was talking to someone about this yesterday or last night, Lee. And, oh, no, it was Mike earlier. Just about how exactly what you just said, that Scream came out as a, you want your popcorn flying in the air at the theater. Like, you want to jump out of your seat. You want to be nervous about someone ringing the doorbell, about looking out the window and like, what, did I see something out there? And it has turned into where it is just almost like, it's not satirical of his own self, but it's something that it's so mainstream now, and it's kind of all inclusive, and it's almost like we're all in on it, you know?
0: Right.
1: And that's the feel of it. As a horror guy, are you cool with the way things are going right now? Just the evolution of the Scream franchise?
0: Yeah, I love it, right? Obviously, I'm super biased on that character that myself and Wes Craven brought to life 30 plus years ago. But as long as the franchise is healthy and Ghostface is somewhat the true character that, you know, that we brought to life, so to speak, you know, 30 years ago, I like that. I love the satires, like the Scary Movies with Dave Sheridan.
1: Yeah.
0: Hilarious stuff.
1: Right.
0: You know, that's like, if you're a musician, you get covered by Weird Al.
1: Right.
0: You've arrived,
1: You've done your job.
0: Yeah. So, we know we did something right. Obviously, Scary Movie 6 just came out. And Dave's going to be here this weekend, so he'll be one of our ghost faces. That'll be the bookend, right? So, we'll go, me on one side, we'll have Dave on the other.
1: That's
0: funny. That's a great thing. So,
1: you bring up Wes Craven, of course.
0: Right.
1: You know, the what most people immediately think of is, you know, Nightmare on Elm Street, and then of course with Scream and stuff. What was your relationship like with him, and what was that whole process like?
0: So my very first Wes Craven film, I was introduced to Wes by his stunt coordinator for 20 plus years, great guy by the name of Tony Caesar, quite the icon in the industry.
1: Okay.
0: I mean, he's done some huge stuff, great guy. And he introduced me to Wes on Nightmare One.
1: Okay.
0: And he brought me in, and I was just the stunt grunt, man. I was pushing pads and brooms and rigging, whatever needed to be done. I was the coffee boy.
1: Right.
0: I didn't care. I was just in there learning the craft and having a great time. So that was where I originally met Wes, was really all the way back there. I don't even know what year that was now.
1: 42, 43 years ago. 84 is when Nightmare came out.
0: Wow.
1: 42 years ago, Lee.
0: God, I'm getting old.
1: Dude, we understand that. The process of getting the film from you audition for it, I assume. You get the part, and then the cameras start rolling. What was life like on a day-to-day basis on that set and on the campus setting and everything involved with that entire first Scream? What was that like, the interaction with the actors? And did you kind of separate yourself from them because you didn't want them to be too comfortable with you? Or did you want them to see you as Lee Waddell, but then on comes the ghost face mask? And I'm just kind of curious how you kind of handled that. And what did Wes want you to do with that? Well,
0: the great, great question, great point, right? So to put that a little bit of a context, like for me, I'm just a working actor stunt guy, right?
1: Right.
0: And I had worked with Drew Barrymore before on a previous film. And so that was part of that relationship I literally got the phone call. I didn't have to be like Skeet, Matt, Jamie. I didn't have to audition. I just showed up. It was great.
1: That's awesome.
0: You know, they're like, hey, awesome. I'm like, yeah, come on in. And so that's kind of how that evolved. And I don't think Drew saw full character until I was in it. I don't think she, I could be wrong about that, but I don't think she saw full wardrobe and mask and all that stuff until the day of shooting. And what some people don't realize, and it's very rare that it happens in film, is we were shot in sequence. So day one, take
1: really?
0: One, scene one. Yeah, that's.
1: Wow.
0: Yeah, that never happens. It just happened. That's how the schedule lined up. So that first 2 weeks was right on script, man. It was like scene to scene to scene. And so what you see on film is the way it unfolded.
1: I imagine the editors are very thankful for something like that.
0: Well, yeah, they are. Wes, people also don't realize is Wes was huge. I mean, his pressure, he was under the gun because the studios didn't understand the process and the whole concept. And we were shooting all night. He was editing all day, rushing the dailies back down to Los Angeles because at the time we're shooting up in Santa Rosa, you know, up there in Napa. And he was working about 20 hours a day. And here's the thing about Wes. He was such a cool cat that even under that pressure, with no sleep, super stressed out, he never brought that to the set. You never.

0: saw that. You know, if I saw Wes upset, it was because he was grinding his jaw. He never beat up the crew. He never snapped. I mean, he was just consummate pro, super good guy. I mean, he was great.
1: Lee Waddell joining us. Of course, he will be at GeekCon Friday, Saturday, and Sunday.
0: Yeah, we're going to be there all three.
1: The original Ghostface from Scream 1 and Scream 2. There's going to be five different Ghostfaces there. Lee, as the process was going on, as the film progresses, how long was the actual filming of the original?
0: It was about 6 weeks, if I recall.
1: That's not so bad, is it?
0: That's pretty atypical.
1: That seems like pretty tight.
0: Yeah, that's about right. Really. Okay. People don't realize, you know, because when they see film or hear about these big projects, you know, some of those projects shoot for 8 months, but those mm-hmm. are those megas. Now, remember, this is 96, Wes Craven, low budget. I think our budget on Scream 1 was like $3 million, $3.5 million, something like that.
2: What?
0: Yeah.
1: Well, okay, now I got to look up something.
0: Yeah, he's like, what was the budget on Scream 1?
1: $3.5 million.
0: Yeah, I think it wasn't much. I think because they gave us like five on Scream 2.
1: Wow. And all right, let's just see here. How much did that first one generate?
0: Let's say it cost us about three. What did we make on that?
1: And
0: it was a slow burn.
1: The first film released on December 20th, 1996.
0: Right.
1: The highest grossing slasher film in the world until the release of Halloween in 2018. So that's, you held onto the mark for 22 years.
0: Yeah.
1: The second was released a year later, less than a year later. Scream 3 on December 4th. So on Scream 1, okay, or the Scream. Plot, yeah, we got the plot, got the cast, got the production. I want to know, what'd you get out of it? How much casting? How much? Because this thing, you know, I saw it in theaters, and budget says $14
0: million. No. No. I don't think so.
1: Oh, that's funny.
0: We didn't have that much money.
1: Yeah. The 40, I don't know if I realized that the climax was 42 minutes.
0: And that scene, that final scene when they're in the kitchen and unwrapping all that stuff.
1: Right.
0: They shot that for 3 weeks. Almost half our shooting schedule was wrapped up with Skeet and Matt and Nev in the kitchen, covered in blood for like 3 weeks, getting all sticky and going through that process. There was like this running joke. It was like scene 118 or 112 or something like that. And the crew got shirts and said, I survived scene 118. Because it was just arduous.
1: Here you go, guys. Here's the scorecard for the original Scream. All right. Released in the U.S. on December 20th. Opening weekend, $6.4 million. So only 101 Dalmatians, Jerry Maguire, and Beavis and Butthead Do America.
0: There we go. Yeah, there's
1: right behind it.
0: A bunch of animated dogs and Beavis and Butthead. So cartoons. You know, Jerry Maguire was okay.
1: Yeah. Who's Madalena? I don't see who Madalena is. They're referencing Madalena, and I guess she was mentioned earlier. Later recalling that Variety had considered the film dead on arrival. She and Wes Craven, though, observed a raucous audience for Beavis and Butthead Do America while screaming maybe seven people in there. No one was laughing or screaming. We went away so dejected. However, positive audience, word of mouth, exit polling, got an B+ to A+ on cinema score. Second weekend, $9.1 million. Third weekend, $10 million. Top 10 for 9 weeks, $103 million just stateside. 13th highest grossing film of 96. Highest grossing film until Halloween. Overseas, another $70 million. And so there's a reason why that Scream 2 was released a year later.
0: Yeah,
1: you were absolutely on fire with this thing.
0: Yeah, like I said, it was a slow burn, right?
1: That
0: first month or two, we're just like, nah, you know.
1: Right.
0: Then all of a sudden it hits, and that's, you know, they caught lightning in a bottle, right? And it revitalized the horror genre. It made fun of itself. It was a movie within a movie, which had never been done before. And then it grabbed traction, and we're off the races. And then we went right back into number two. I mean, once they figured out, like, hey, we got something, they went straight into number two. We started filming that. We were still in Southern California at that time.
1: Right.
0: And we went right into number two and put that one in the can, so to speak, and got that one released. So, it was a busy 18 months.
1: You know, when you look at horror films, which is what, like, this was starting out as a horror slasher film.
0: Okay? Right.
1: And that's what it was supposed to be, and that's what it was. You know, they used to have a thing called Rogers. I don't know if you're aware of this. There was a channel.

0: channel called MTV. Yeah, they used to play music videos. Yeah, yeah. It was pretty wild.
1: Yeah, when it first started, yeah, they used to play music videos.
0: Pretty wild, wasn't it? Yeah, yeah. Well, the MTV Movie Awards, it was named the best movie. The 23rd Saturn Awards, Scream won Best Award for Neve Campbell, Best Writing, Best Horror Film. So people who were in the industry knew what was going on. And the young audience, especially the MTV audience at that time, absolutely found kind of their Nightmare on Elm Street, I guess you could say, for that next 12 years later.
1: Right.
0: You know, the kids that were juniors in high school for Nightmare on Elm Street, well, the kids who were juniors in high school for Scream, this was their, you know.
1: Absolutely. Yeah, no. And the beautiful thing about Scream and the franchise now is it's multi-generational. You know, we're
0: absolutely
1: 30 years deep. So
0: 30 years.
1: And, you know, so like this weekend, I'll see grandparents, kids, grandkids, and just about squeaking out great-grandkids. And, you know, that's incredible. It's so cool to be a part of that energy and those people. And as we call them, the Scream Nation, right? Because that is a rabid fan base, man. Those people are incredible, and I love them. And,
0: the neat thing about this, and I was telling Mike, you're going to visit with here in a little bit over on Kiel. I think Mike might have let you in. Yeah, we were right. Talking about just how...
1: He didn't want to.
0: Well, you did. If you had your mask on, I think he might have really
1: let
0: you. The niche that is, you know, horror and slasher and all that good stuff, it is blown up now. The A24 has so many different entities,
1: right.
0: Blumhouse and all that good stuff. But at this point in time, it was kind of out of the ordinary to try to do something, you know, like this. It also had a little bit of the parody, you know, going on with it. You kind of were, you know, nudge, nudge, wink, wink, we're all in on it. How was that kind of on the set? Was there anybody talking behind the scenes like, man, I wish we could just kind of stick with this? Or does Wes really know what he's doing? Because we're poking the bear of what horror films are supposed to be like here.
1: You know, and I read the script in 95, right? Okay. And when my original read-through, I was just like, there ain't no way.
0: Right.
1: Right? And then Wes, he's such a visionary, and he had this talent for finding talent, right?
0: That is a talent, absolutely.
1: It is. He would find these young, not necessarily unknown. I mean, obviously, Drew Barrymore was not an unknown
0: right.
1: at that
0: and
1: time.
0: Nev
1: was at the top of her of her game, and now she's even bigger.
0: Right.
1: You know, look at her now.
0: I know.
1: And so... I didn't catch any of that vibe on that. And we were working so hard that first couple of weeks, you know, and Wes was just under good. Now, once the studios got a hold of it, they got the concept, they're like, go, right? But that first couple of weeks was rough. So I didn't catch any of that that parody or that vibe. It's not what we were having fun. Come on, making movies is fun, regardless of the pressure. And until we went to the premiere and saw the final cut and it all came together, then it really came together. I'm like, oh, now I get it. And that's how that script, you know, made sense at that point. Because Wes taught me this really cool lesson. He goes, Lee, when you're making movies, he goes, you get three movies. I'm like, how's that, Wes? He goes, well, you have the script, right? Mm-hmm. Then you have the one that you shoot. And then you have the one that ends up on screen. And it makes really good sense.
0: That makes perfect sense.
1: Yeah. You know, because what that script says and what that mind of, you know, as you read, you know, because it's like radio, it's the theater of the mind, right?
0: Absolutely.
1: And so you're reading the script and your brain is painting this a beautiful picture or whatever's going on. Mm-hmm. And then you go, okay, let's shoot this thing. And you shoot this whatever comes out of your brain. You get it on film and then you go, all right, let's edit it. And then the next thing you know, they're like, oh, we need it. You know, you're running too long. Let's get it down to 90 minutes or 96 minutes. And you're like, then what do you whack? You know, what do you start cutting? So by the time you get it onto the screen, it's a different animal from what you read or wrote. You know, so there's about three iterations going on.
0: Lee Waddell joining us, the original Ghostface in the Scream franchise. He's got a laundry list of movie credits on his IMDb page, especially as far as stunts. You know, and I'll ask you about this in just a little bit because I know we got other stations that are going to visit with you. So just a couple more questions that I'm curious about how many different masks did you go through on the first set?
1: Right. I wish the Scream Nation was here because I had no idea that they changed masks midstream like that. So if you look at that opening scene, right, when I'm running down Casey character Drew, right?
0: Right.
1: That's the original K&B mask that the effects guys put together.
0: Okay.
1: Then when you see me put my head through the window right? She

0: hits me with the phone in that
1: right.
0: opening scene.
1: Right.
0: That's the, who has that one? That's the Fun World Gen 1 mask that was modified. So and I'm two. Like, yeah, there's two right there. And I'm like, huh, I didn't know that until I started doing cons and coming out of retirement. And I'm like, no way. And they're like, yeah, look. I'm like, huh. Didn't know that, right?
1: Could you tell it? I mean, what was the difference? Could you tell?
0: Oh, night and day difference, really.
1: Really?
0: Yeah, when you look at the original one that I was doing that opening scene with as compared to the one that, which was still part of the opening scene when I put my face through the window.
1: Right.
0: Yeah, there's a big difference.
1: It was that purposeful or was that one of the things like, we hope we can kind of cover it up. Maybe people won't notice it.
0: People didn't notice it, right?
1: I didn't notice it.
0: Yeah. And I was on the stupid.
1: You were the one wearing it.
0: Right? I was on that thing, and I still didn't know. I'm just making a movie.
1: You're just sticking your head in the thing.
0: Yeah.
1: You know?
0: Like, okay, let's put my head through a piece of glass.
1: Yeah.
0: You know? And so, you know, there's two right there. And this is what's part of great about the Scream franchise and the Scream Nation is that there's different variations, you know, all the way through through seven, right?
1: Right.
0: So if you actually, and it's out there on the internet, you can actually look at all these masks and all the different, like when our poor character, Randy, Jamie Kennedy, gets stabbed in the back. Yeah, look that up. There is actually a mask that's referenced to that particular scene called the Randy death scene.
1: Wow.
0: And I'm like, what is the difference? And they're like, oh, it's this, this, and this, and this. I'm like, you people are insane. I love it.
1: Right. And all so, right. What was the process of from you showing up in makeup and costume to you exiting the trailer ready for filming? How long did that process take to get you looking like Ghostface?
0: It was very quick, right? Because I had that robe that we were wearing, right? The original one was actually quite long. It would touch your toes. And the one that I wear on my con, especially when I'm doing photo ops and messing around, I had that one made. It's about 98% accurate.
1: Okay.
0: But I had it made shorter because I'm going to be walking around and doing photo ops.
1: Right.
0: And the original one, very long. And first thing I thought when I put it on, and there was like, oh, man, I'm going to trip on this, right? So I pulled out some old stuntman hacks on the moment. And got around tripping on my face, at least accidentally. Right. Later on in the film, we put some parody in there and whatnot.
1: But, right.
0: Last thing I wanted to do was go chasing Drew on that opening scene and just pile it up. And then, as Wes said, don't trip. And then, throwing that on and then throwing that mask on, I could actually be ready for film or, you know, for take one, probably in about 6 minutes. It wasn't
1: that's
0: long.
1: Wild. What was it like inside the mask? How much could you see? How could you breathe? Was it like literally going to Party City and one of those masks you put on, you're like, okay, this is starting to smell a little bit in here. Kind of getting sweaty.
0: Yeah, it kind of sucked. You know, and production actually modified the original Gen 1 mask. They took the mesh out, put a better mesh in so we could see better.
1: Okay.
0: And a few other things like that. But, yeah, if you go to, you know, Party City or Spirit and grab one of those masks, yeah, that's they have a 30th anniversary mask that they just released here. Stick that on your face, and that's about how bad it is. You can't breathe. You can't see. Then you put that piece, and then you put this big old wardrobe on, the robe, right? Which actually has some mass to it. You'd be surprised how heavy that is. And then couple that with we're shooting at night. I have to hit my marks, take care of my leading lady, act, multifaceted thing. And you know, when I look about it retrospectively, I'm like, we had such a good time. It was so smooth. We shot it in one. That was one. We did a quick blocking rehearsal to get some timing and some marks and get some focal lengths for camera. And then Wes yelled action, and here we go. So we did that very first chase sequence. You know, obviously we come in and do some coverage.
1: Right.
0: But that opening scene when I'm actually running her down was done in one. We hit it the first time. Yeah.
1: That's pretty wild.
0: Yeah.
1: You know. What about Scream 2? Was there anything different about the mask, about the robe, about anything? Was it?
0: Yeah, we put slits. This is lore right here.
1: Yeah,
0: I'm the one who whined about it enough. The original Scream 1 robe right? It didn't have slits up here on your wrist. So, like, I couldn't tie my shoes because it was all, I couldn't get my hands out, right, without taking

0: whole robot. So I went back to wardrobe. I'm like, hey, you know, maybe you could put some slits in this thing, right? And so that's the reason the slits occurred on the second gen robot.
1: So you could tie your shoes.
0: Yeah, so I could like, yeah, so I could adjust myself. So I could tie
1: my
0: shoes.
1: You gotta have, the murderer has to be able to tie his shoes. You don't want to trip over a
0: Well, yeah, I've already got a tripping hazard, right?
1: Because in the fanatical psycho union, you'd be laughed out of the meeting if they.
0: I laughed myself out of the meeting, much less out of the wardrobe trailer. They said, "Shut up and get out."
1: Again, Lee Waddell joining us. It's GeekCon week. Yeah. You'll be there all 3 days: Friday, Saturday, and Sunday. You know, it's just still wild that it's been 30 years and that it is just gaining popularity and it's kind of feeding off of itself and it's its own industry, obviously, as you said.
0: Yeah, I mean, look at the obviously the franchise is great. Fun World, who owns the mask and all that. I mean, they're huge, and then it's you're right, it's its own entity. Right, it's its own enigma at this point.
1: Now I'm really kind of curious. Scream mask sales. How many masks do you think they've sold?
0: Man, I tell you what, I wish I had a piece of that action. Oh. I could tell you that. Because I've personally, as many as I sign on a weekend, it's crazy.
1: Oh, so you'll sign the mask?
0: Oh, yeah, I'll sign. You know, that's my job, if you want to call it a job. I'm super blessed to be part of this, man. And the Scream Nation is the one who branded me and adopted me, right? Because the first one I started coming, they brought me out of retirement for the 25th anniversary. And when I first came out, I'm like, yeah, whatever. I'll sign some stuff. And they're like, no, you're the guy. I'm like, what guy? I'm like, I'm the guy at the craft service, but I'm getting copy. And the Scream Nation was so welcoming, and along with the rest of the cast. We hadn't seen each other in forever.
1: A vintage Scream mask sold on eBay for $780. Another Gen 1 Ghostface mask sold for $2,550 in May. Where are the Ghostface masks from?
0: Well, to give you an example, a good friend of mine who did Scream 2 with me, his name's Alan Robinson. He's going to be here at Geeked with us. He sold his Scream used Gen 2 mask, the one that he used in that,
1: right.
0: That we both used, actually, in Scream 2. It went out on auction, and it went somewhere around for $125,000.
1: Hey now.
0: That's a hell of a bass boat there, guys, what I'm saying.
1: Yeah.
0: Yeah. So
1: that's a bass boat, yeah.
0: So the collector's market for that screen-used memorabilia is just insane. Incredibly insane.
1: Wow. What?
0: Like my prop knife that I used, and we had several, but one of the aluminum prop knives of the original Buck 120, which is the calling card of Ghostface.
1: Right.
0: I think just the prop knife is somewhere in the $10,000 range.
1: ChatGPT is having a difficult time coming up with the amount because it's just ridiculous. How many have Fun World still sells them? Obviously,
0: yeah, you know,
1: and
0: Fun World's done a good job at like they took the original molds and came and brought back the 30th anniversary, right? Which is the same mask it was we used in Scream 1. So it's they did a really cool nod about that. I love that, right? You know, they're staying true to the nation, to Scream Nation. It's what the super fans want, and it's a real cool thing.
1: Well, this is fantastic, and I again, it was such a monumental movement in the slasher horror genre when it came out 30 stinking years ago. Lee Waddell, the original Ghostface, also Ghostface in Scream 2, is going to be at GeekCon. You can't miss him. He'll be the guy. Are you going to wear your felt hat on top of the mask?
0: Yeah, there's actually pictures on my Instagram that have you. You know, because I have such a great time, guys. I don't get
1: wrapped. Oh, dude, why not? Why? How could you not have fun with this?
0: Yeah, well, right? Come on. Look what I get. I'm so blessed. Look what I get to do.
2: Don't miss that vest.
0: Yeah, I got my cup
1: with
0: me.
1: Yeah,
2: beautiful, man.
0: And I'm so blessed to do this. I mean, come on. If you want to call it a job, which I don't.
1: Right.
0: You know, I mean, what do? I get to travel around, hang out with the Scream Nation, and sign cool stuff, and talk about Wes and Scream, and making movies in general. And that's the true commodity, right, is to have that interaction with the people. You know, just like us right here, we're having a great time talking.
1: Absolutely.
0: You know, that's the drive for me on this. It's not about the money. It's not about the cigarette. It's about hanging out and talking with people about movies and

0: that passion that we all have collectively together. So that's the real driver.
1: There's a it's an interesting IMDb for you and stunts, and of course it all starts Scream 1996, Scream 2, 1997.
0: Oh, man,
1: that's just wild stuff.
0: That's just the Scream section. I mean, I was in the film business from like I think my first. Here's a good piece.
1: You got Bad Dreams in '88. Does that sound right?
0: Yeah. Man, it was even farther back than that. My first extras job.
1: Okay.
0: This piece of trivia, was on John Carpenter, right? Mr. Halloween himself, John Carpenter, the thing, Mr. John Carpenter. My first extras job, getting into the industry so I could meet the stunt guys and the producers and all that good stuff, was Christine. So what was that, 84?
1: Wow.
0: 82, somewhere in there.
1: Wow.
0: Yeah.
1: The dude who played the guy who Christine belonged to, what was that guy's name?
0: Yeah, I know who, yeah.
1: Yeah, he was so perfect in that role.
0: He was, and I saw that movie. I watched it because they had one of the Christine cars at a con I was at earlier this year, last year, and I'm like, man, the car was there, right? And
1: yeah.
0: I'm like, oh. And so I rewatched Christine, probably the first time in 15 years, 20 years.
1: It's a great movie.
0: And I'm an old, OG.
1: One of Stephen
0: I'm an
1: King's
0: old guy,
1: president.
0: Right? Yeah. And so, like, I'm a real practical effects guy.
1: Right.
0: You know, and I loved watching the practical effects again. It was so fun just to see that old practical effects. And that was the thing about Scream franchise. It's always been practical effects. You know, and as the franchise has gone,
1: can you
0: down,
1: explain practical effects versus CGI?
0: Yeah, exactly. Or, so, you know, for people, and the audience knows now, right?
1: Right.
0: The audience is totally up on that. So,
1: pretty
0: obviously,
1: smart.
0: We have computer generated imaging, AI imaging, right? Which is not real,
1: right?
0: As compared to practical, when you see like squibs and blood squirts,
1: right,
0: and knives and, you know, that kind of stuff. Like, to put it within context, this is kind of going to the extreme because I love the Terrifier guys. The Terrifier guys, right? That's a lot of practical blood. So, the Terrifier guys, that's all practical. That means you're cutting up things with, you know,
1: right,
0: you know, and that's practical. And the viewing audience now is so educated that they know in a blink of an eye if it's CGI, AI, or practical. And the people that I get to talk to every week, which is thousands, right? They're kind of leaning back, and a lot of the directors are. They're kind of going back to practical effects.
1: Have to reclaim it.
0: Yeah, you know? they and it's just like listening to vinyl, right? You guys
1: have
0: been around for a long
1: Absolutely.
0: Time. You know, so when you listen to a vinyl record, there's a certain texture and feel and depth to it. Now, we all been around when digital came in, right? Mm-hmm. Digital was great because, boy, you heard stuff that was like, I'm like, this is incredible.
1: Right.
0: But now when I sit down and listen to an album, a good old piece of vinyl, right? You know, if you want to really put some vibe on it, we'll go listen to some Coltrane with some bourbon, right? And you run that through the right system, man, it's magic, right?
1: It's full. It's rich. It fills the room.
0: Yeah, you know, and it's just like seeing a motion picture shot on film on the screen.
1: Right.
0: As compared to our digital channel, right? And there's this something there's a tangible on that. And so, like, people are that, and so practical effects are kind of that gives the audience, the viewer, that tangible. It's almost, you can't quite put it in words, but that's, you know, that's kind of the best I could do with it.
1: Lee Waddell, the original Ghostface, he's heading down to Kiss Country, but I'm looking at the Bad Dreams poster here.
0: Yeah.
1: It's about a girl in the, that there was a mass, you know, there's mass deaths, okay, and she's a lone survivor. She has put in a psych ward. She's in a coma, Raj, for 13 years. She wakes up and people start dying around her. And her eyes are wide open. There's a hand over her mouth. It might be your hand. It says, Cynthia's got a grave problem. 13 years ago, something terrifying almost killed her. Now it's come back to finish the job. Bad dream.
0: There's an ex-wife joke in there somewhere, guys.
1: Lee, it has been a pleasure, buddy. I am so glad you're here, and I know folks are going to eat it up this weekend.
0: Yeah.
1: It's going to be a blast. Greg's done such an awesome job getting this thing.
0: Man, hardest working dude. Boy, that guy just nonstop.
1: He is nonstop. There's been so many trap doors in this thing this year with things falling out, things popping back up over here. He is just a chameleon that keeps on rocking and rolling.
0: Yeah, he pivots quick, doesn't he?
1: He does. Great. And so we're going to pivot. We're going to take a double timeout, Raj, for our friends in Lafayette as well. I'm going to take Lee down to Kiss Country, and I'm going to try.

0: preparing for what life is going to be like with Gary McCoy and Crystal. Oh, boy.
1: Oh, boy.
2: You better tell him about Chica, not Crystal.
0: That's true. Yeah, yeah, I'll do
2: warn
0: that.
2: Warn him about Chica.
0: Right. Tell him about Crystal. Okay, good point. But the Tim Fletcher Show will return. We got our LSU update and more coming up. Ham Bones here. Lee Waddell's in the building. Guys, we'll be back right after this.
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12: Is it with the original Ghostface? Huh? Kind of a big deal. DeBear says Keith Gordon was the actor in Christine. Holy moly.
13: Are you talking about the old man or the...
12: The kid. The kid.
13: Oh, the kid.
12: Yeah,
13: okay,
12: yeah,
13: yeah.
12: Yeah. He sure did. He sure did. He sure did. That's right. No, I was talking about the kid. That was a lot of fun. And for those that are, you know, we promoted that we were going to have Lee on at 8 because he was supposed to be here from like 7:30 to 8:15 at the different stations. But timing was a little bit different. And so hope that
14: he might have just drove straight over from Tyler.
12: I assume so.
14: I mean, because that's not that far of a trip. When you and I both kind of looked at each other like, oh, you're in East Texas, dude? Okay, well, this is an easy trip for you, buddy.
12: Here's his acting. Here's his acting IMDb. He goes from Bad Dreams to Ground Zero, Texas, which is a video game. And then he was in Scream 2. Ground Zero, Texas Nuclear Edition, The Night Butcher, Volume 2, A Bloody Honeymoon, Donna Jean's Coffee House of Horror, Clown Motel, Three Ways to Hell, and then he was in Skate to Hell. That's this year. You know, I wonder if he's run across Patrick's friend. Yeah. Oh, and Skate to Hell, Raj. What do you think Skate to Hell is about? What's your best guess on the premise of Skate to Hell?
14: Roller derby murders.
12: It's not bad. The devil has created a cursed skateboard for his son.
14: Skateboard. Okay, see, I was in the ballpark.
12: Which allows him to visit Earth. After a group of teens steal the board, the devil returns to Earth to find his missing son and retrieve the board by any means necessary. Oh, there he is. Heck, he might. There we go.
14: I knew it had to be something like roller skates or skateboard. That just seemed too.
12: Yeah.
14: Skate away.
12: That was pretty fun. All right, guys. Time now for a little LSU update. 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

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X-Mark Strength Equipment moving soon with their retail business to East 70th and Fern Avenue. They still have 7144 West Park Road over here. It's still serving as their showroom until they move some of their retail stuff over to East 70th and Fern. It's where you can find so much right now. 7144 West Park Road, but coming soon, a retail center right in the hub of Shreveport at East 70th and Fern. X-Mark Strength Equipment bringing you the LSU update. Trouble in paradise, buddy. An attorney representing former LSU Heisman Trophy winning quarterback Jaden Daniels has informed LSU that the school can no longer use Jaden Daniels' name, image, and likeness due to the Tigers allowing current LSU defensive back DJ Pickett to wear the number 5 jersey that Daniels wore when he won the Heisman in 2023. Since Joe Burrow won the Heisman in 2019, no LSU Tiger has worn the number 9 jersey sported by Burrow during that Tigers undefeated national championship season. The first Tigers Heisman Trophy winner, Billy Cannon, has had his number 20 jersey retired. Now, Tommy Casanova's 37, Jerry Stovall's 21, Charles Alexander's number 4 jersey, and this year, Burt Jones' number 7 jersey are all going to be retired, but they are still in circulation. Billy Cannon's is the only jersey that is out of circulation. However, there was, I guess, a little bit of an understanding that don't use the number 9 jersey, don't use the number 5 jersey. It's not going to be officially retired, but just don't use it. And DJ Pickett, when he was being recruited by LSU, he wore number 5 in high school. And he tells Brian Kelly's staff that one of the stipulations for him to sign was he wanted the number 5 jersey. And because there was a 180-day moratorium, basically, after Jaden Daniels' eligibility or whatever, for 180 days, LSU was able to use his name, image, likeness as they wanted to. But after that, it was more of a negotiated thing, or you would have to work out a deal if you wanted to use his name, image, or likeness. But Brian Kelly did not issue the number 5 jersey to DJ Pickett, even though that's what got him to campus. And this year, apparently, Lane Kiffin said, I don't know what's going on with it. He said, they told me that they promised him the number 5 jersey. And he said, so what am I supposed to do? You know, the kid says that he was supposed to get the number 5 jersey, and so now he's got it. So what's next? You know? You know, I know that ESPN has a story on it. It's making the rounds as well. But the Advocate has not done anything just yet on it. But one of the quotes from Kiffin in regarding the kerfuffle here, because Jaden Daniels' mom is not happy about it. Jaden Daniels is not happy about it. And so hopefully this can be one of those things that can be rectified in a little bit of a, without so much hand-wringing. Jaden made it, this is the statement from the attorney from Jaden Daniels' family. Jaden made it clear that he did not want his number given to another player, and he believed his wishes would be respected. His Heisman Trophy winning season and everything he accomplished on and off the field cemented his place in LSU history. To see his number given to another player is incredibly disappointing and feels like a failure to honor the significance of what Jaden accomplished at LSU. The number 9 jersey that Bengals quarterback Joe Burrow used hasn't been worn since then. Kiffin told reporters on August 5th that Pickett had been promised he could wear number 5 when he signed with the Tigers in December 2024. Kiffin said, DJ is in number 5, and that was a situation that was promised to him in recruiting here for him to sign here. I've done a lot of research on that with the family and the representatives and the people, so really I didn't have a decision to make. It was promised to the kid. It wasn't done for whatever reason. I'm not going to get into that. I'm not going to judge something that was done when I wasn't here. But when a kid is promised something to come to a school, he should wear it. So at that point, I don't think that's really my decision. We should honor what he was told. Brian Kelly told ESPN Wednesday he believed the number 5 was promised to Pickett during his recruitment, but Kelly chose not to issue it to him because Daniels wasn't on board with Pickett wearing his number. After he was fired, Brian Kelly, you know, said, I just wasn't prepared to do it until we got a full commitment from another Heisman Trophy winner. We didn't want to issue number 9, so you can't treat one differently from the other. So Brian Kelly signed him, got him to campus,

0: but then said, nah, we're not going to give it to you. And DJ Pickett, you know, like, it's like when a substitute teacher shows up. You know, Miss Johnson says we get to eat at her desk. We do that every day. Oh, well, I guess you can eat at your desk. And Miss Johnson comes back to work 2 days later and is like, why are all these ants all over these peanut butter and jelly sandwich scrappings in the room? Because substitute teacher let us eat. What? And so Lane Kiffin is like, hey, you know, he said he got the number five jersey. I was going to give him the number five jersey. So now LSU, with a cease and desist, cannot use Jaden Daniels' name, image, or likeness. And so I wonder, Raj, can they sell number five jerseys anymore right now? If they, because that's his name, image, and likeness, right? If you buy a number five jersey, especially with Daniels' name on the back, I assume you can't sell those anymore. A little bit of a sticky wicket. And that's your LSU update. 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So stinking cool. They'll be open at the 7144 West Park Road location in just 20 minutes from now. We'll take another timeout. This is our 6:45 break. We're catching up, guys.
1: We're trying.
0: Had a blast with Lee Waddell from Scream. We're having a blast with you guys. We'll be back right after this.
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0: 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And on August 22nd, two of boxing's biggest take center stage. Rolly Romero never follows the script.
1: This is my game.
0: Teofimo Lopez has never needed one.
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0: For years, they've had plenty to say.
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0: But with world championship gold on the line, can they back it?
1: Teo, I'm here. I'm going all in.
0: It's time to put up or shut up. Rolly Romero versus Teofimo Lopez, August 22nd.
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0: Las Vegas was built for stars. And on August 22nd, two of boxing's biggest take center stage. Rolly Romero never follows the script.
1: This is my game.
0: Teofimo Lopez has never needed one.
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1: Teo, I'm here. I'm going all in.
0: It's time to put up or shut up. Rolly Romero versus Teofimo Lopez, August 22nd.
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5: I'm Joella, just off 3132. Your local uniform professionals since 1973. Whoop, whoop. You know what I'm talking about. Let's talk about Shaft. Draco texts in, you should have showed that dude some of your very talented voiceovers. He knows people in the business. Dang it, Rogers. Why didn't I think of that? I could have interviewed him in my English accent. Ellie Waddell joins us here from Ghost. He's the ghost face from Scream 1 and Scream 2. And then I could have trotted out the, oh, bless him with God. Look at this. We've got Lee Waddell joining us. And then I could have used a, Lee Waddell, he was in the Ghost Affairs. He's the Ghost Affairs Master Killer. Ah, yes. And then I could have done the, hey, it's me, Christopher Walken here. Got Lee Waddell. Well, I got to tell you, Lee Waddell. Oh, like you would try to stab a Vandy man. I missed my golden opportunity, Rogers. I could have been somebody. Could have been a contender. Doggone it. Shoot. From the Live Oak Environmental text line, just when I was starting to like Jaden Daniels a little after watching him on Netflix, this is an a-hole move. And another one, I don't know the story, but Daniels is coming off as an a-hole. I said, well, he was told they would not issue the jersey. Burrow's number 9 hasn't been issued and will not be issued, so why not? Good for the goose, good for the gander. You know, Raj, I can see both sides. I really can. And the reply is, no, the lawyer move makes him look like a jackass. But what if they had issued the number 9 jersey? What would Joe Burrow and his attorneys have said? Would they have done the exact same thing?
6: Probably. Let's maybe wait and see if that happens instead of putting that on him, which Daniels has decided to do.
5: Well, did Daniels decide to do that, or did LSU decide to force his hand because they gave the number 5 jersey out after they said they would not give out the number 5 jersey?
6: Just words. Well,
5: and there's the other thing
6: it's
5: about
6: just
5: it.
6: Just words.
5: To me, Rogers, there's also this little sliver in between, like, who gives a rat's ass? It's a number.
6: Yeah.
5: You know?
6: No, this is such a non-factor to me.
5: The whole thing, man, give me $10,000, you want my jersey number. I'm like, what? Then, all right, give me 82 then. I don't care.
6: I'm with you on that. And the difference for me in this between Burrow and Cannon, it's called a national championship that you brought with it.
5: Well, yeah.
6: That's the difference between, and Daniels did not. Well, he just was a good quarterback that won the Heisman.
5: Good quarterback,
6: but you didn't win the national championship. As many people as worn 18 and as wore other number, and you, when you just said all these other guys, they've retired the number, but other people can still wear it. That's what makes this look bad on Daniels.
5: Yeah,
6: it's not like they're coming out now, man. We don't even recognize what he did. It's a number, man. I don't care about this at all.
5: Yeah.
6: And it does make him look bad that you're legally going to do something about it and that you're this butthurt with your family. It doesn't take away what you did. And it, again, it's a number.
5: My buddy Cliff, who's an OU grad, an OU fan, says, Billy Sims didn't sue when OU let Rocky Kalmus wear 20. Did they promise Billy Sims they weren't going to issue it, though? You know, I don't know. Billy Sims, by the way, out of Hooks, Texas.
7: And former
5: GeekCon. Yeah. 3 years ago? 2 years ago. Or was it? Wasn't last year, obviously. Might have. Are you sure when the year before that? No. Yeah, I mean, I always wanted to be number seven, okay, in football. I love number seven. I love Burt Jones. You know, that was my guy. And Pastorini was number seven. You know, he was a good quarterback number when I was growing up. When I was a sophomore, did I get to take the senior who was wearing number seven? No. I think I was number 16 as

0: sophomore. Gross. That's a hideous number. You know, outside of Montana, who's one number 16 that's ever been any good? Lynn Dawson? Was he 16? I think so. So, you know what DJ Pickett should do? He should fly out to Washington, show up at the Commander's training facility while they're having a meeting in the quarterback room, slap his hand on the wall with the number 5 on it and said, "I got your number. How you like them apples?" Rodgers will take another timeout. We have wrapped up the early riser portion of the show. Brought to you by Sports World, 8809 Juella. Just off 31-32. Your local uniform pro since 1973. Yes, sir. That's what I'm talking about. We move into the cleanup hour, brought to you by Fuzzy's Taco Shop. Fuzzy's, a great way to get a Thursday started. Oh, my. Roger, when we come back, we got an SEC update. We got a lot to get. It is a very, very, very, very busy day in the world of sports. Field of Dreams game tonight. FedEx Cup playoffs get underway. NFL preseason games going on. Our pets' heads are falling off. What are we going to do about this? Oh, boy. I don't know if I can read that one. But, yeah. We'll be back. Little radio show. 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And you go, "Oh, thanks, DJ, for solving my problem." Did you know that was the genesis for the Vanilla Ice song? That he had a plumbing problem, and his DJ actually called Bobby O'Green Plumbing to solve it. And he goes, "Check out my DJ as he solves my plumbing problem." They're like, "Vanilla, that does not go. You're going to have to do something about that. That's not a good lyric." So we fine-tuned it, but the original lyric was, "Check out my DJ. He solved my plumbing problem by calling Bobby L. Green Plumbing, 318-631-0235. Way too wordy to get the kids on the dance floor. True story. We'll be back with your SEC update right after this.
1: Hey, folks, it's Joe, and you have heard me talk several times about my time in the classroom here in Lafayette Parish, being a teacher, and throughout those years had come across students who had been experiencing or had experienced homelessness. 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
3: Welcome back, guys. Tim Fletcher Show, Rogers Hambone Hampton. Adam Hester is here. What's up, Hester? You didn't happen to take a knife to the back or anything on the way in, did you?
4: Not today.
3: Okay.
5: It's still early.
4: Yeah, certainly.
5: It's still early.
3: We didn't see you yesterday. Were right. You here?
4: No.
3: Okay. I thought I'd have seen you if you had been here. Yeah. But barely moving text in on the Live Oak Environmental text line. Finishing fourth and fifth in the SEC does not entitle you to keep your number forever. Won a Heisman after throttling Georgia Directional School. Bum. Also, MLB doing Field of Dreams game day today instead of yesterday and going against any NFL preseason or not is a huge misstep.
6: It is, but...
3: It's baseball. What do you expect?
6: No.
3: They can't do anything.
6: No, they cannot figure it out.
3: Oh, you mean that we could have had this whole day to ourselves instead of the FedEx Cup playoffs and the NFL preseason and blah, blah, blah, blah, blah.
6: The clamoring of the FedEx Cup playoffs might not be.
3: So many people are clamoring.
6: Yeah.
3: Surprised they didn't do it tomorrow and go up against GeekCon.
6: The FedEx Cup playoffs. No, this is important.
3: It is.
6: Pay attention to me.
3: It's the most important.
6: Pay attention now. It's great for the players because there's a ton of money involved, you know. But, hey, let's gather around the TV. We're going to watch the FedEx Cup playoffs. Baseball doesn't. Can they put it on? It's on Netflix.
3: It's on Netflix.
6: That's another thing.
3: Right. Show me the money!
6: This has to stop.
3: From the Live Oak Environmental text line, sounds like they promised Jaden Daniels one thing and the current kid something else. And Kiffin didn't do either. I can't blame him in this one. He didn't coach Daniels. No, this isn't a Kiffin thing. And that Kiffin's like, hey, man, my hands are clean. They promised DJ Pickett he'd have this number. It's not my job, so he's going to, you know, what am I supposed to do?
6: There's ways to not have this happen, but
3: sure.
6: That also would take, like, someone else in the athletic department smoothing all this over. Mm. Maybe making a phone call. Just like, hey, here's what's going on. You know, that kind of thing. All of this is stupid. And just a microcosm of the whole thing. This is what it is now. And it's dumb.
3: It is. Again, it's a number. Time now for an SEC update here in the cleanup hour, brought to you by Fuzzy Taco Shop, brought to you by Bo Harris Wealth Management. 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Little things like that. It's wild what you can learn talking to smart people. 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So the SEC update brought to you by Bo Harris Wealth Management. You know, former Alabama and Oklahoma quarterback Jalen Hurts. Did you guys see the video that they released yesterday? The Eagles practice, slow motion, cinematic, and it's Jalen Hurts getting picked off. And the Eagles posted that video.
6: It's real, you know.
3: Oh, yeah.
6: Stuff happens.
3: And they described it as right on cue. What?
6: Just play actual football games.
3: Right.
6: And not have to even talk about
3: it. Well, they bring it up because Quinion Mitchell is the one who made the pick. Uh-huh. But it looks like they're saying, hey, look, Jalen's throwing another interception right on cue. 5 million views of the clip in 4 hours.

0: Jeez.
1: It's a very exciting day for the jobless.
0: Yeah. Oh, boy. Yeah, that's one of those things that just doesn't make a whole lot of sense.
1: No, there's ways around this.
0: ESPN has released their preseason All-American squad and the SEC representation. How about a full backfield as far as the running backs, and it's not Ahmad Hardy. Kawan Lacy of Ole Miss named to the first team. Jaden Bow of Florida also named to the first team, with Ahmad Hardy, second team from Missouri, and my cousin Mark over at Miami also named to the second team. Cam Coleman of Texas, and I wonder what video clip they used to lead into his write-up. Could it be the ridiculous reaching back one-handed grab from the other day? Yes, it would be. On the offensive line, as far as SEC teams, on the ESPN preseason All-American squad, Trevor Goosby of Texas. At center, Drew Bobo of Georgia. On defense, first team preseason All-American, edge rusher Colin Simmons of Texas. Dylan Stewart, edge rusher, South Carolina. And linebacker, a couple of SEC players, Rasheem Biles of Texas, Xavier Atkins of Auburn. In the secondary, two SEC players, K.J. Bolden of Georgia at one safety, and LSU's Ty Benefield at the other. Place kicker, Tate Sandell of Oklahoma, and the returner is Ryan Niblett of Texas. And that's how Rogers eats his sandwiches, little niblets. Niblett had a 75-yard punt return last year in that upset win over Oklahoma. You remember that?
1: And the upset win over Oklahoma?
0: Yep. They were 6th ranked at the time, and Texas was below them.
1: Okay.
0: He also helped them beat Mississippi State in overtime. You had to go to overtime to beat Mississippi State? Oh, well.
1: You won 2 games last year.
0: Huh?
1: Arkansas won 2 games last year. You would have killed for a Mississippi State victory in any fashion.
0: And that's your SEC update. Brought to you by...
1: It's the hardest league. It's a hard game every week. Oh, you only beat them by what?
2: Stupid. I hate the sport. I hate this entire sport. I hate everything.
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0: 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The Traco says, didn't Dallas Turner knock the number 5 off that jersey in Tuscaloosa? Oh, with that illegal hit. Wasn't he penalized for that when he knocked Daniels out in the Alabama game?
1: I don't remember this happening, so I have no idea.
0: He got KO'd in that game.
1: I remember Jaden Daniels converting a 2-point conversion to beat Alabama.
0: That was his first year at LSU, the Heisman Trophy year. Right? Or is that the other way around?
1: I would think it was
0: the first year is when he won the. Yeah.
1: I know that happened because I watched it when it happened.
0: Right.
1: And it was great.
0: It was. It was fantastic. Hester, what do you think on this deal? Who's in the right? Who's in the wrong? Does Jaden Daniels have a beef or not?
1: I don't know. I mean, I know they'll typically call the guy and say, hey, here's what's going on, right? But it's not formally a retired jersey. They just typically don't.
0: Yeah, Burrow's jersey has not been used since 2019.
1: Right.
0: The jersey number 9.
1: You win the Heisman, you don't typically. But that's, I don't know if that's always the case either.
0: Yeah.
1: I know Matt Leinart at USC actually has his number, I believe, formally retired. And they called about somebody using it. He was like, no, make your own legacy or something like that. So, why is Jaden Daniels worried about this? You got stuff to worry about. That ain't this. Like, bouncing back from when you were supposed to be

0: a Super Bowl contender last year and you weren't. Like, maybe go look at that. Like, is this even something that he's like all in on, or is this just the lawyers or the agent or whatever? I got
1: or mom.
0: Or yeah, that's right. He's got that, doesn't he? I forgot about that.
1: Yeah.
0: This is we are in football season, and this is what has now kicked off the whole day. Is mm-hmm. this?
1: Mm-hmm.
0: Who cares? Like, come on. You're now. Jaden Daniels has to have those unlicensed trading cards. He can't have his logo now. Like, he's just a yellow helmet. Come on. Figure this out. And it would be, all right, Kiffin wasn't around, like you were saying.
1: Mm-hmm.
0: All right. Kiffin, here's a way where you might, the people who aren't sure about this that are LSU fans, hey, make a phone call and fix all this.
1: Yeah. Hey, Jaden, Lane Kiffin.
0: Hey, let's figure this out.
1: Hey, buddy.
0: Yeah.
1: Look, man, how about we do this? We're going to set up, blah, blah, blah, blah, blah, a display case with your jersey. We're going to do all this good stuff. We're going to make it a big deal if they haven't already done that. We're going to honor you the way that a Heisman Trophy winner should be honored. We think that, this is something that was promised beforehand.
0: Mm-hmm.
1: Buddy, we want LSU to be the best. You want LSU to be the best. We want you to have a great year with the Washington Commanders. Let's put this to bed by doing this. Look, man, I'll give him some – I guess Lane Kiffin can't pick his players. But
0: yeah, figure something.
1: But figure something out.
0: And, like, believe it or like whatever people want to think, head coaches do have to factor into things like that, especially yep. now.
1: Which is just weird.
0: Yeah.
1: It's just a number.
0: Yeah.
1: Yeah.
0: Oh, well. An actual just football game happens. And then we just watch that and focus on that. That'd be great. Can they move up one of those, like, South Dakota regional games to like tomorrow?
1: Right.
0: Like, how much practice do y'all need? Come on.
1: Y'all are ready.
0: Yeah.
1: Daily Joy says, I love Jaden and have been vocal in support of him. Dude also went 3-5 versus ranked opponents. Joe won a natty. They are not the same, nor should they be treated as such.
0: Right.
1: Regina is ruining the kid. Regina would be
0: the mom.
1: The mom.
0: Right.
1: Yeah. Hmm. Very interesting. All right, guys, there is a lot to get to. Draco, I would send the whole team out wearing his number in opening game. We're all number 5. We're all winners.
0: His name is Robert Paulson.
1: Oh, I will admit, if I found out that there was a Monticello High School quarterback that threw 19 interceptions, I'd be ticked off.
0: Hmm.
1: That's my number.
0: The difference is he wouldn't be playing anymore. Back then, they're like, well, ain't got no one else.
1: Well, I showed you that Monticello, sir, has 3 of the top 26 prospects in the state this year.
0: Yeah, because they don't have a quarterback throwing 19 interceptions, so that helps.
1: If you see that big tight end they got out of, love that. Holy moly. Nothing against Scott Tilly, who was fantastic.
0: Something tells me his hand's probably in the dirt.
1: Oh, you know what I just remembered? Good gosh. Okay. I threw a hospital ball in my 4 interception game against Whitehall where I kicked the guy in the throat after he picked me off the second time. Got a personal foul for it.
0: In case anybody was wondering when the anger issues started.
1: I threw a hospital ball to Tilly, my tight end. Tore his shoulder up.
0: Something tells me there are a lot of hospital balls.
1: 723.
0: Help!
1: Call 911.
0: I don't think you probably had a very good offensive line.
1: How old am I? I predate 911.
0: Ooh.
1: People can even call that. You had to call the operator, right? Operator, give me the police.
0: Party line.
1: Yes.
0: Somebody run down.
1: Hey, Corinne, get off the phone. I'm trying to call the cops.
0: If you can hear this and you're close to the police station,
1: run and fetch them. Cleanup hour brought to you by Fuzzy's Taco Shop. They open in 36 minutes. The countdown is on. It's a stopwatch.
0: I was thinking of.
1: Oh, gross. Oh, God.
0: What a great song.
1: Okay. Yeah, it's a classic.
0: I don't like that song. Too many people have heard it and enjoyed it.
1: It's like what our buddy Ghostface Kill over here said.
0: Oh. Who's an actual musical artist, by the way.

0: Oh, that's right. He is. So he's not the rapper.
1: Yeah.
0: The guy who plays Ghostface.
1: Killer, not Killer.
0: The Killer, not Killer. Yeah. Killer with an H.
1: Yes.
0: Crazy Eyes with a Z. Can you try it with a Z? Crazy Eyes with a Z. Oh, good God. What were we saying? Oh, Ghostface. Yeah. He likes the real stuff. What do you call it? Practical.
1: Oh, yeah, effects. Practical effects.
0: Yeah.
1: Absolutely.
0: And so
1: anybody who enjoys anything should be on that side.
0: Correct.
1: Yeah.
0: All right, we'll be back with more of the Tim Fletcher Show with Rogers Hampton and Adam Hester. 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
6: 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Ooh. Here comes Ghostface Killah. 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
6: And it is with an A-H at the end. 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Both the Wu-Tang Clan and National Honor Society shunned me. That sucks. 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Your LSU women's soccer team opened the season at Wake Forest. It did not go well. Demon Deacons. Scoreless draw in the first half. Each squad had 8 shots. Sophomore Soraya Bailey had an opportunity in the 21st minute. Stoned by Wake Forest goalkeeper Valentina Amaral. More pressure put on Valentina Amaral in the second half. Breland Knowles shot on target, but guess who was able to stop it? Valentina Amaral. Wake Forest broke through in the 69th minute when Dempsey Brown. That sounds like I think Dempsey Brown was an old Harlem Globetrotter. I think so. Scored the first goal of the match. The Demon Deacons grabbed a 1-0 lead. LSU continued to push. Thought they had it with Linka Ono. Had back-to-back shots on target, but oh no, neither one went in. And then the Demon Deacons added a little insurance goal, term life, whole life, universal life, in the 87th minute when Kylie Maxwell found the back of the net off assist from Lola. Lola, Lola, Lola. Hello, L.A. Lola wrestler.
7: Wait, and, that's about what?
6: Huh?

0: Oh, yeah. And Riley Cross had the hockey assist. So LSU falls in their season opener to Wake Forest 2-0.
1: They were on the road, right?
0: Yeah, Wake Forest is ranked.
1: Yeah, they're very good. So ACC is still strong, quite strong. And the whole
0: typically are. You were correct.
1: Yeah.
0: Next game, Sunday, 6 o'clock against Northwestern State. The Lady Demons were absolutely trucked by Oklahoma.
1: They will probably write the show.
0: A 9-0 loss to Oklahoma. And that's your LSU update. 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Moving a lot of the retail stuff to East 70th and Fern in just a matter of weeks. What? 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Exmark Strength Equipment. You got, I threw my dumbbells around yesterday.
2: You call them names?
0: 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Good people, man. Mike, the Baileys, super duper good folks. We'll be back with more of the show brought to you by Sports Cards of Louisiana. 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Maybe. The 2026 Topps Chrome update for basketball. Maybe. 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
6: 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They've got breakfast tacos, breakfast burritos ready in 24 minutes. Joining us on the Mudbugs Hockey Hotline, it's our old pal EH. What up, EH? How you is?
7: Oh, man. Doing the Duke. I agree with Hester on the Darius Geis thing. I'm sorry, not Darius Geis.
6: He did wear number 5. Look at you going old school with number 5.
8: Keelan Williams,
6: number 5.
8: No, that was 10. Never mind.
6: Yeah.
7: Well, I say that because Darius Geis posted and said, hey, man, you can't let your mom make these decisions for you.
6: Oh, boy.
7: I think Hester was right that he should have, if anything, I think that the athletic department, Bird, should have made a phone call and said, look, dude, we promise this. If you want to get out in front of it and said you give his blessing and all that stuff, we're good with that. And I'm not sure that probably might have been done. But he was just like, look, you know, nobody wears Cannon, nobody wears Burrow. I mean, so do y'all think that phone call occurred?
6: I don't think so. Do you think it occurred there, Hester?
8: What was the actual question there?
6: Was there a phone call made to help kind of?
8: No, obviously I don't think there was. I think that's what needs to happen now. Is for
7: kind of after the fact, you know.
8: But you're gonna
6: put the toothpaste back in the tube.
8: It's not that big of a deal, you know. Ultimately,
6: how much does Joe Burrow come back to LSU? He's been back once or twice, maybe.
8: Oh, I have no idea.
6: My thing is, all right. So if you can't use Jaden Daniels' name, image, likeness anymore, what does that mean outside of selling number 5 jerseys with Daniels on the back? What else does that mean? Can't put
8: does that mean you can't put like the highlight video in between quarters? You know,
6: oh well, yeah, I guess
8: that
6: so.
8: Kind of stuff.
6: Right. Yeah, I guess so.
8: How much of that does he have a say over, though? You know, like that's still LSU's footage. Where, you know, like, I don't know. It's so stupid.
6: They have to like CGI someone else's face inside of his helmet. Put the Sickos Committee face on there. Put the screen mask over. There we go. That's not a bad idea. So
7: you're saying they pull all the merchandise for you know, every store that has a Geis, I mean,

0: has a James jersey, has to pull it? I mean, is that or LSU if, selling it at their bookstore?
1: Well, that might be a question more for an attorney, I guess. But, E.H., I'm thinking that if it's a cease and desist letter, you cannot use my name, image, or likeness anymore than if you're selling a number 5 jersey with Jaden Daniels' name on the nameplate. I assume that's using his name to make money, so I would assume that's against the...
2: I'll tell you this. LSU does a good job of having that stuff available, like Dick's Sporting Goods. If you go there this morning... Yeah. You walk in, there's an LSU section, and it's well represented with yellow jersey, white jersey, purple jersey. Mm. Burrow's name is there. Ja'Marr Chase's name is there. And you never seen a Jaden Daniels jersey in there. Mm. Not for LSU, anyway.
1: Mm. Arizona State?
2: Or he plays for a team, Tim, Washington. I don't know if you're familiar.
1: I am. Yeah.
2: So he has jerseys for them.
1: Ah.
2: Yeah. Yeah, okay. Yeah. But I have never seen anything other than Burrow... Or Ja'Marr Chase. Maybe they all sold out. Maybe I just missed it.
1: Maybe. Maybe so.
0: So this is just a butthurt, you know, response.
1: It is. Well, and a lot of it, I think, is because Draco says Jameson Williams is suing Bama because he's not getting NIL money for the videos. Is that true?
2: Who knows?
1: Holy moly.
2: Here's also how...
1: Pandora's box is never closing.
2: Here's now a product of this system that we've created to where formerly, hey, anything for the school, anything for Old State U, I you know, it's part of me, it's my lifeblood, blah, blah, blah. Now they go to so many colleges. Oh, wait, hold on. Which one? Hold on. Let me look around here.
1: Yeah.
2: So you're going to have more of this probably than you used to have because – people don't think of it like they're doing those videos, NFL social media, like teams when they post things where they try to get you to say something nice about your college or say like their catchphrase.
1: Right.
2: And they're, well, some of those guys got to sit there and remember which one they don't like.
1: Right. And some of them played for their rival.
2: Yes.
1: There's Texas guys that played at Oklahoma. There's Oklahoma
2: it's
1: guys
2: right
1: that played
2: now.
1: At Texas.
2: Yes. Currently it's happening.
1: A flash a hook 'em horn side, the guy would be like, okay,
2: oh,
1: I played there for
2: is
1: 2 years.
2: Hold on, do I like them or do I not like them? Hold on, let me think for a second.
1: Maybe, have we thought about this, E.H., fellas? Maybe DJ Pickett wanted the number 5 jersey from Jaden Daniels' Arizona State days. And that's the number 5 jersey he's wanting. And it just so happens that it's in purple and gold and white. So he's a big DJ Daniels' Arizona State fan. That's the ticket right there. That's how you find your loophole.
2: But you would have a conversation between the current player and the former player. Yeah, man, anything for you. I just want to represent your number. Hey, man, that's great. You're the next guy. Like, that stuff would have happened. But now this is what we have. It's a great system that we have now.
0: Well, this is Brian Kelly made the promise, and you can't – I mean, Kiffin's just like, look, here, you know.
2: Kiffin also, though, has to understand that he now has a role in this, whether he wants to or not. And whether we want him to or not,
1: sure.
2: He does have to step in and smooth this over because it's part of a head coach's responsibility now.
1: I agree. Here's the deal, though. Kiffin has set himself up. He could be the hero in this thing. If he could somehow
2: Absolutely.
1: Just smooth over both sides, mm-hmm. and all of a sudden it's like, oh, man, Kiffin has been able to bridge the current with the past and all this good stuff. So I don't think Kiffin's going to let this just kind of lie. I think he might try to make something happen. And if it doesn't, I think he'll spend some hours on it. But I don't think that anybody wants Lane Kiffin spending too much time on this because there is a little date with Clemson on September 5th at 6 o'clock.
2: Sure.
0: Yeah. Well, lastly, the Leavitt press conference, they ask him, you know, he was in Arizona State before. And it's a simple question. He's, hey, have you talked to Daniels? And did he give you... No, I hadn't heard from him. So, speaking of communication of former players at both places, so I don't know.
1: Jeez.
0: I think it's silly, but, you know, if it was the NFL, you know.
1: They just write a check. If it's the NFL, they're like, hey, man, you want my jersey, huh? Hotshot rookie friends, you know, Mendoza, you want number 15? Give me $100,000 and it's yours. Okay. Since I got $52 million. Sure, I'll give you $100,000 of that. Thank you, and then be done with it.
0: This will only come into play if BYU's quarterback, somebody, you know, tries to go after him since he's wearing number 47.
1: Zoo with Roy, who is

0: who started his Twitter account because he had a dream one day about going to the zoo with Roy Halladay. He's a big Phillies fan, and I've been following him ever since. Funny guy. He said, frankly, it's a disgrace that the Commanders haven't retired as number two. Hashtag disrespect.
1: Mm. It's true.
0: Yeah. Hmm. I just think it's silly. They're just, you know what they're doing, Rogers? It's just boys being silly. And my mom is coming to, mom said that you got to stop using my number. Coach, I didn't say that to my mom, but you know how she is.
2: Sorry, Juju, my mom don't like you.
0: Exactly. Oh, boy. It is a weird day already, Rog. It was a weird day yesterday. I was in a store yesterday. And my, you know, my shoulder pops out. My clavicle pops out of place. It's not my shoulder. It's like the clavicle. It's like crushed right here for some reason. I don't know why. Mm. And like when I put my shirt on, take a shirt off, raise my left hand, it pops out like 9 times out of 10, like right there. And so I'm walking through the store and like rubbing my arm, like I'm doing, like rubbing right here, like, oh God, geez, because it popped out. And it was like having trouble getting back into place. And so I'm like, oh. And one of the workers in the store said, sir, are you okay? Are you having a heart attack? I'm like,
1: well,
0: no, but I appreciate it.
1: Not today.
0: Not today. Not today. Yeah, it's weird. My brother's like, are you sure? Let me feel that. And I did it. And he almost threw up. He's like, oh, God, that's gross. You want to feel it, Hester?
1: No.
0: There you go. No, right there. Okay, okay, push down on that right there.
1: The camera. People, all right, you know, feel it? This isn't happening.
0: Yeah.
1: Just look at the camera and then they know it's not actually happening.
0: Cleanup hour brought by Fuzzy's Taco Shop. I've got 48 things that I want to talk about today. And basically, we've talked about Scream and Jaden Daniels and Joe Burrow. Mm-hmm. And that's it.
1: See what happens?
0: Hester, Tulane broke out the greatest alt uniforms of any college football program ever yesterday.
1: Okay.
0: I'm standing on that. That's my Waterloo. That's my, what do you do? What do you stand on? Principles. And not the PAL because that'd probably be uncomfortable, but the PLE. Ooh, I don't want to sound like PLA. That's back in the 70s. Remember that, Raj? Patty Hearst?
1: People's Liberation Front or Army?
0: Army.
1: Okay.
0: Yeah. PLA. Didn't they kidnap?
1: Yeah, and then she,
0: Patty Hearst.
1: And then she was with them there.
0: She became with them. Stockholm Syndrome.
1: Yeah.
0: Yeah.
1: My God, King.
2: All of a sudden, she became Keanu Reeves from Point
0: Blank. Exactly. Mm-hmm. That's right.
2: Had to participate.
0: Had to participate. You don't get a mask.
2: You're breaking your own rules.
0: I am an FBI agent.
2: You're buying too much time.
0: Johnny C. says, I feel like a grumpy old man saying this, but here it goes. Hester is right. This falls under the head coach's responsibility to handle situations like this. This is so bizarre. Stuff like this is why Saban hung it up.
1: That's not wrong. I got to do what?
0: We're flying high at 747.
2: Oh, no. Here we go. Go. Now.
0: Oh, boy. Okay. Sometimes people write things and you don't know why.
1: All right.
0: Some dude.
1: Not on the text line.
0: No. This is a tweet.
1: Okay.
0: And the Football Writers Association of America reposted this.
1: Nice.
0: Okay.
1: So that must be very informative.
0: It's an esteemed outfit.
1: Oh, yeah.
0: I'm a member.
1: Ooh.
0: Not just the president. Pac-12 Central. With a photo of Texas State quarterback Brad Jackson. He says, yes, I said it. Yes, I stand by it. Brad Jackson is the best college football quarterback in the state of Texas. Better than Arch, Reed, Wigman, Lagway, etc. Arch Manning might not even be top three. Why do people...
1: What have I been telling you for years? What's the easiest way to get attention?
0: To say something stupid?
1: About?
0: Texas.
1: Yep. It's the easiest way to get clicks, views, impressions. Isn't that what they call it? Impressions?
0: Yeah, impressions.
1: It's the easiest way to do it.

0: telling you. Give ESPN a minute. Like right now, we're doing a ride along with Reese Davis and Texas Tech's head coach here. But just give him a minute. Hey, we got 5 free minutes. What can we do? Oh, hey, I know what we can do.
1: You think Texas will be mentioned?
0: Oh, I'm sure. I don't know how long this segment is.
1: Are people from Texas dumb?
0: They're talking about the epic playoff failure of Texas Tech. But it'll come up at some point. If it's like the longer interview, maybe you have to go online to find it. Because he brings it up every couple of weeks. Hey, we said we'd play.
1: Oh, and he drives in a vet, man.
0: In Lubbock, Texas.
1: In Lubbock, Texas.
0: Congratulations.
1: They have become a program that I want to see just completely tank.
0: Yeah. Yeah.
1: And I used to have...
0: Welcome to the club. I've been on this train for a long time.
1: I have been completely ambivalent about Texas Tech until this stuff. It's the nouveau riche kind of crap. You know, you hit the Powerball, doesn't make you classy. So...
0: Mm-hmm.
1: Keep it classy.
0: As a person in Illinois, we'll find out.
1: $1.1 billion?
0: Won the whole thing.
1: Yeah.
0: Surely they're taking the cash payout.
1: Hopefully it's the owner of the Cubs that he can, you know, put it back into the club.
0: Mm.
1: As opposed to Rogers. And I will be in the club on Friday night. Whoop, whoop.
0: What are you doing?
1: I don't know.
0: Okay.
1: The shadow room, is that where we're going to be? Gangsta! McLovin! Who are you, Seal? $7.50 the time. 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They're 10 minutes away from opening their doors. It would be. The person on the right, left here looks like she is like a sergeant in East Germany in 1982. All That's right. The sergeant uniform.
0: It's
1: very beige.
0: Baby Billy's babysitter in the last season of the Gemstones.
1: Oh, boy. Oh, yeah, the Tulane uniforms. How do you like them? Do you like them? No, don't like them?
0: Yeah, they're good.
1: I think they're awesome.
0: No, they did a good job with all that.
1: Have you seen them, Raj?
0: Getting the font right for the street signs and all that
1: stuff. And the nameplate for every player. And I love, I don't know if you guys know this, but sometimes I can be petty. And I'm not just Tom and Lori, but.
0: Being petty. Tom Petty.
1: On their nameplate on the back. There are Mardi Gras beads that'll hang from the first letter of their name and the last letter of their name, which I think is just a really cool thing.
0: They did a good job with all that. But they're wearing them like early against whoever, right?
1: The petty part is they're wearing them against South Alabama.
0: Oh, because of the Mardi Gras.
1: Because of Mardi Gras. Mobile thinks they created Mardi Gras. New Orleans says, no, we created it. And so Tulane is trotting out their Mardi Gras uniforms against South Alabama, who is located in
0: Mobile. I feel like we already had a thing with Tulane and South Alabama over the uniforms with Mardi Gras.
1: We probably did, but all this needs is drunk people. And it literally looks like it's a Mardi Gras float. That's all there is to it. We'll be back with more of the Cleanup Hour brought to you by Fuzzy's Taco Shop. 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Chop Shop. Boy, I got some good stuff at Chop Shop. That smash burger, so good, so fine. That pastrami that they had the other day, ridiculous. My friend. Oh, don't forget, I got a dozen wings, you know, raw wings from Chop Shop. The chef was like, hey, man. I said, oh, no ground beef. And he was like, no, we're getting it today. We're going to have fresh ground beef here in just a couple of hours. I said, oh, that's awesome. I'll come back the next day. He goes, try these wings. And he had a 12-pack of wings. And he goes, they are the best wings I've ever had in my life. He goes, they're just awesome. And again, ethically raised, farm fresh produce and protein from local farms, including Scott Samples Farm there, Sample Farms. Mm-hmm. They have Chop Shop. Smith Farms, Mahaffey Farms, they got all their stuff in there. And all I did is just sprinkle some Tony's on it. Shove them into the oven, 400 degrees, 25 minutes. About 20 minutes into it, I flipped them over, had more Tony's on there. Had my little Louisiana dry rub wings, and they were so stinking good. Buddy, 25 minutes from thinking about wings to devouring wings

0: Are you a drum guy or are you a flats guy, Raj? You're not a wing guy? You like boneless wings?
1: You like chicken nuggets?
0: Okay. What is it about chicken wings that...
1: Every day, a new thing.
0: A new thing. That's why you don't like crawfish.
2: Yeah, I quit doing that.
0: Because of it's not enough. I got full on 6 wings. Now, Patrick, we get full on 60. Mm-hmm. It was really good. Chop Shop, 724 Azalea Drive. Ethically raised, farm produced, pork, chicken, beef, eggs, dairy, so much more. Ham bone, Hesternine. Johnny says, suck it, Mobile. Yeah. Let's simmer down. Let's take it down a notch. There's no reason to fight, boys. We'll be back with more of the Little Radio Show. Don't forget Porter's Cleaners. Drop your dry cleaning off by 9 this morning. It will be ready for you by 5. And by 9, out by 5, get that gravy off the cummerbund because you got a big fancy dinner to go to tonight.
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0: Last night, guys, I don't know if you've seen this, but Wes Boone used to be the sports director over at Channel 6. He and his movie partner that he works with to make short films and stuff, they, along with Tim Owens, are producing a documentary to honor the Independence Bowl for the 50th season.
1: All right.
0: And so they're getting sports guys, you know, who were covering them back in the day and stuff. So I went and did an interview with them last night. I don't know if I'm going to make the final cut.
1: Okay.
0: I work blue.
1: Oh, no.
0: Yeah.
1: They can just bleep it.
0: And I don't know why I work blue, to be honest. Again, I was just talking football, you know, just dropping words here. But it's going to be a really, really cool deal because they've interviewed Daniel Jones, Mac Brown, Frank Beamer, Stoops. Did they say they've interviewed Deuce? I know that Roy was there right when I got there, so they interviewed Roy. They've talked to Rabouche.
1: Jerry DiNardo? The story of the Independence Bowl is not complete if you don't talk to Jerry DiNardo.
0: I think they may have talked to Kevin Falk.
1: Bringing the magic.
0: Speaking of the 95 Independence Bowl. Mm-hmm. It was really fun, and they're going to do a really good job with it. And so that'll be, I think they're going to premiere a little bit of it, like a snippet. It's on YouTube now, but I think they're going to do some of it on Monday. But I drove home last night. I was there for like 2.5 hours. I'm driving home. I'm thinking, you know, I just spent 2 hours being interviewed, and not one bit of that's probably going to play.
1: It happens.
0: It does. It does. And there were some times I'd say, guys, I don't remember that one. You know, I didn't cover it like the, who did Arizona play yesterday in the Eye Bowl when Griffey was here shooting the game? Boston College. And like, guys, I didn't go to a single event. I went to the game. I didn't cover any of the press conferences, you know. But be on the lookout for that. And it's really, really cool. And so kudos to the Independence Bowl. 50 stinking years, man. They have tried, they being the outside world, has tried so hard to kill that bowl.
1: Oh, yeah.
0: And it just won't die.
1: It will not die.
0: And they're like, what are your memories of the stadium? I said, well, I think there's still a reporter from the 2004 game in the elevator. And I said, if you walk up the stairs to the press box, all of a sudden you're about 3/4 of the way up, and you look up, and you literally are like perpendicular to the sky.
1: Mm-hmm.
0: I said, it's just quirky. It's fun.
1: Sure.
0: I said, Eddie Kennison's touchdown kick return, there was a temporary fence there. They almost took Eddie Kennison's knees out. The camera well in the south end zone in the Notre Dame LSU game almost took out Abram Booty.
1: Mm-hmm.
0: There he made the catch and like right into the.
1: Mm-hmm.
0: I said, it looked like a shop class built the thing, like a project for, you know, Huntington High School wood shop class. Let's build a camera well. But it really was pretty cool. And apparently Wes and his movie partner, Brian, are really, really good at this stuff. And so very, very cool. Looking forward to that. And thanks, fellas, for having me out there and all that good stuff. 8:02 the time. We are in the Power Hour. 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We've wrapped up the cleanup hour. Fuzzy's Taco Shop is now open. We've got NFL preseason games tonight. We've got Field of Dreams game tonight. Hester is so amped up. I think he's calling in sick so we can watch the FedEx Cup playoffs.
1: Yeah.
0: There's a lot going on. We're going to get after it. And, oh, by the way, Brandon Wilson will join us in studio at 9:30 for our Trey Morris Injury Lawyers Athlete of the Week Rewind. You know they call him B. Will.
1: Mm-hmm.
0: Were you aware of that?
1: I believe so, yes.
0: He is one of the few who, I believe, scored a touchdown as an offensive player, defensive player, and special teams player in one game at Houston, right?
1: Something like that, yeah.
0: Yeah. And, of course, one of his biggies was the in 2015, he had touchdowns on offense, defense, and special teams. He had a 110-yard touchdown return after the missed field goal attempt by Oklahoma. I remember that. Mm-hmm. Caught it in the very back of the end zone, and he went all the way. And Houston beat Oklahoma in that game.
1: Mm-hmm.
0: A big upset. So where we go, man. Looking forward to this. Spent 6 years with the Bengals, 17, 18, 19, 20, 21, 22. That's vested, huh?

0: Oh, yeah. Easily.
1: He has had his injuries.
0: Yeah, he did.
1: But looking forward to that, man. He was the fourth player ever selected by the Bengals after trading up in the draft. They moved up in the sixth round to get him. Good stuff. 804, when we come back, got an SEC update and so much more. Hang out with Rodgers Hampton Jr. Don't try to make him eat a wing. He ain't going to do it. And don't give him any mashed potatoes. And for gosh sake, do not let any of those peas touch any other food on the plate. No food touches another article of food, or he's going to have a problem. Ooh, is Mendoza going to play tonight?
2: When he snaps his
1: head. Okay. Good, he should.
2: Yeah.
1: This is what it's for. That'll be kind of fun. Ooh, I might have to do an Octobox. Got to have my four boxes of baseball. I need four boxes of football tonight. Hester. Oh, boy. The old, whoops, I guess I should have looked in the old, when the subscription renews around. I looked at my GBT checking account. I'm like, what's this $400 charge to Google? Sunday ticket. Well, guess what? I guess I got Sunday ticket for 2026. It was $416. I mean, do I get a ticket to a game?
0: You get the what was Sports Illustrated? The football phone. Plus the sweatshirt of your favorite team.
1: All for $9.99 a month. So, yeah. And I assume that, well, the Sunday ticket only starts the regular season, though, right?
0: Yes. As far as I know, yeah.
1: Dang it. I wanted to be James Bond tonight in Octobox.
0: Watch your favorite team for free because you live in Louisiana. Yeah.
1: But they don't play tonight.
0: Correct, but that's we're not talking about tonight. We're talking about the Sunday ticket.
1: Where
0: you would not have to pay to watch your favorite
1: team. Oh, right. You have to pay to watch your favorite
0: team. No, I do not because I ain't.
1: Oh, good news for you is Xfinity, if you're, you're...
0: No, we're Hulu.
1: But Xfinity has worked out their deal with Red Zone.
0: Cool.
1: So if you are an Xfinity cable customer... you will be able to have Red Zone channel again this year.
0: Good thing about winning a Super Bowl is your favorite team will be on primetime a lot.
1: A whole bunch.
0: And so that's good. And then the other games where they're not, I get to listen to Steve Rabel on satellite radio do the call. And I would much rather listen to him anyway.
1: He's on NFL Network as well, on the NFL radio, right? Rabel and...
0: No, that's not him.
1: Oh. My mistake.
0: I think he just does the Seahawks game.
1: When we come back, we've got your SEC update. I'm marveling at my original Ghostface Lee Waddell wrist thing here. 30th anniversary.
0: Roger, you could just push the button.
1: Oh, we'll take a timeout. We're late for a break. Back right after this.
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4: That was a quick break. Was that quicker than normal, Raj?
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4: Okay, let me ask you this. 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You know what they call it? Panama! Yes. I may have to karaoke that next time. That sounded very DLR, didn't it, Raj? Panama,
6: Did you say animal the first time or Panama?
4: Panama.
6: Because I swear it sounded like you said animal.
4: No.
6: So maybe work on that.
4: Anyway.
6: That's why I was wondering, why didn't you just go with Def Leppard? Because it sounded like you said animal. Yeah.
4: I'm wondering about the time speeding up thing because it's been a weird deal. I woke up this morning thinking it was Friday. I was very confused. Got some stuff done. I got to work. I kid you not, Rogers, I'll get out of my beautiful Chevy Silverado LTZ 4x4 from Chevyland, and I reached down and I was like, I don't think I wore shorts today. And I wasn't reaching for my wallet and my keys, it's even in my pocket. I literally reached down and like, oh God, okay, I did wear shorts. I originally thought I was just here in my underwear. That was going to be a problem, Rog. Toga. I'd have had to find a GeekCon poster and wrap my legs around it, I guess.
7: Or take a t-shirt and put it on opposite.
4: Yeah, tie it up. Stick my legs through the armhole or put my legs through the neck hole and pull it up. Yes. Just kind of walk like Morticia from Adam's Family. or like Babe Ruth running the bases. Or Fred Flintstone bowling. 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Bo Harris Wealth Management. Bo would love to have a cup of coffee with you and talk about your financial situation. Because you may not even realize how close you are to being on track to hit your goals. How reassuring would that be?

0: But here's the good news. Let's say it's just the opposite. You meet with Bo and his staff and you find out, oh boy, I've got some work to do. That's the thing about it. Bo and his staff are not going to say, well, you're toast. Sorry, we can't help you. That's not in their vocabulary. They're going to figure out something with you to work on a plan to get you as close, if not on target, as they possibly can. That's what you get. Dedication. Honesty. Hard work. The principles of life. They've got you covered. Bo Harris Wealth Management. Bringing you this SEC update. Guys, this is not a good sign for the Arkansas Razorbacks. There's an article in The Athletic today.
1: Did you just discover that today?
0: That it's not good news for Arkansas?
1: Yeah.
0: No. I've known. The headline is, a new college football coach wears many hats at one SEC school. Fundraiser is chief among them. And then you click on it, and it's a new college football coach wears many hats. At Arkansas, fundraiser is chief among them. A, that ticks me off, because the headline to click on it makes you think, well, who is it? I might check. Maybe it's Lane Kiffin. Maybe it's DeBoer. Maybe it's Kirby. No, because they knew if you put Arkansas on there, ain't nobody clicking on it because no one cares about Arkansas. So they have to trick you into clicking. It's the old trick click, Raj. I've been trick clicked. Ryan Silverfield. Silverfield says, you think about it. Ken Hatfield, who won here, was run out. Houston Nutt, who won here, was run out. If we're going to get serious about football, it's going to take a lot of people understanding that this is what it takes. What? They wanted to run Silverfield out before he was even hired. A small group of unhappy Hog fans held a short-lived demonstration on campus, staging protests at the wrong building. He was being introduced at a different building. And then he has been spending the next 9 months doing what he believes needs to be done for Arkansas, and that is to go get money. He's a natural fundraiser, a blunt, talking, realist who knows his job is to get Arkansas back to relevance or get left behind, perhaps permanently. This is so depressing. Arkansas has gone 0-8 in SEC play four times with only six winning seasons since 2012. Since 2017, Arkansas is 15-59 in the league. 40-69 overall. Both are the worst marks in the league. Yeah. Who else can I root for instead of Arkansas? Arkansas is the fourth poorest state in the nation. However, Hunter Yurecek says we got the greatest depth of billionaires of any state in the country per capita. But per capita, we have the shallowest pool of millionaires. It's boom or bust. Arkansas raised $10 million by reseating the basketball arena. It saved $10 million by eliminating 15 jobs, not filling other positions, freezing raises, and cutting travel expenses. This is horrible. Oh, gosh. Okay. I'm done. Can Arkansas evolve? No, they can't. I am 61 years old. Will I live to see Arkansas have a winning season again in my lifetime?
1: Winning season, yeah. Yeah, you'll get a. Wait, how many games are they playing now?
0: 12. That means 7-5.
1: You'll get a 7-5, yeah.
0: Where?
1: At some point. Can't last forever.
0: Feels like it
1: already. Not going to have a lot of them.

0: Will they go to the playoffs in my lifetime?
1: No.
0: Okay.
1: It's not getting crazy.
0: Yeah. SMU has been, but Arkansas won't. And that's your SEC. I'm just sick of it.
1: Yeah, I get it.
0: And I care about this stupid stuff.
1: See? You know how you can fix it?
0: By not caring. You know what it is, Hester? I care too much about too many things.
1: Mm-hmm. Free yourself. Free yourself of this pain.
0: Free your mind. The rest will follow.
1: Come, my child.
0: Be colorblind. Don't be so shallow. Who sang that? Was that Ghostface Killah?
1: No, that was...
0: Destiny's Child?
1: No, it was before them.
0: Destiny's Nieces. Destiny's Grandchildren.
1: What was the name of that group?
0: Seal. No.
1: He's male.
0: Salt and Pepper.
1: In Vogue.
0: In Vogue.
1: Yeah.
0: Which, of course, we are. Your SEC update is a paid advertisement for Beau Harris Wealth Management. 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Draco, do you think the Hogs make the playoffs? No, they're not going to make the playoffs.
1: In baseball, they will.
0: Baseball, maybe. Yeah. Basketball, maybe. Yeah. Soccer, maybe. Softball, made it to the World Series. Football, not so much. All right, kids. Power Hour, cruising on through. I hope you're happy. Because I'm not. Rod, you cheer for winners.
2: Well, not selectively.
0: No, I mean, but they just all happen to be winners. All right. I'm just staring off into the abyss now. Hello, darkness, my old friend. Yes. GeekCon opens tomorrow night, Raj. Is that right? 5 o'clock?
2: I believe so.
0: If only we knew anybody around here that knew something about GeekCon. Who's not here? Yeah, that's true.
2: We won't see them unless we go down to the convention.
0: Here we go. GeekCon starts tomorrow night, Hester.
2: 5 to 9.
0: Saturday 10 to 7. Sunday 11 to 5. Do we have the hours on the poster? Yeah. And if you missed it, we had Lee Waddell, the original Ghostface in the Scream franchise. He was Ghostface in Scream 1 and 2. We had him on for the first half hour of the show, really, basically, huh, Raj?
2: Yes.
0: It was great. He was really fun. We had a blast with him.
2: Yeah, I enjoyed that.
0: And if you missed it, it'll be on wherever you get your podcast from, Spotify, Apple, Google Play, Amazon, 7-Eleven, I think. TJ Maxx might have him.
1: Did he talk about his other movies that he's done?
0: A little bit, yeah.
1: He's been in some stuff.
0: He has been in some stuff. And so, and he and Wes Craven, you know, got to know each other pretty well.
1: There you go. Sure, that was interesting.
0: Yeah.
2: Yes.
0: Yeah. So if you missed it, it'll be on the first hour of our show when you download your podcast a little bit later on. And we'll be back right after this.
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5: 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I say my oldest brother is going to pull a stent out today, and the bad thing is he put it in himself. Didn't even have a kidney problem. Mm. Just did it for kicks and giggles.
6: Precautionary. Just in case.
5: Like a dipstick, checking the fluid level there. Like, oh, I'm a quart low. That'd be kind of fun if they did that at the urology office. Like, okay, we're going to put a stent in. Just want to see how, where your urine levels are. I thought about this the other day. So if I have a problem with my urine, to go to the urologist. If I go to an ear, why am I not going to an earologist? Because here's the deal, Hester.
6: Did you just here's the deal?
5: I did here's the deal. Yeah. You know, I've lost some pounds over the last few months. And I think I've lost some ear fat because my AirPods won't stay in my ears. And I'm like, dude, I think I've lost some weight in my ears. Like I used to have fatter ears, I think. These are things that they don't tell you about in the big city stuff.
6: There's a person in Illinois mm-hmm. today who never has to worry about anything again in his life.
5: $1.1 billion richer.
6: That person is not me.
5: No.
6: I was young. I could sit here and listen to ear fat. I was not meant for this. I was meant to be that person in Illinois.
5: Wasn't ear fat a character in Indiana Jones movie?
6: It should have been.
5: Yeah.
6: Hey, missed an opportunity.
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0: Trainer. X marks Ring the Women, bringing you the LSU update. Former LSU Tiger Alex Bregman had a game of all games yesterday for the red-hot Chicago Cubs. Bregman had his best day as a big leaguer, bashing 3 home runs and driving in 7 in the Cubs' 12-6 win over the Nationals in Washington. The former LSU Tiger experienced career highs in both of those categories as he helped the Cubs climb within 3 games of the National League Central leading Milwaukee Brewers. Hey, Milwaukee, you might want to turn around and see what's gaining on you. It's a baby bear, and he's all angry, and you've got a big old pot of honey he's trying to get his mitts into. Yep. Now, his fellow former LSU Tiger, Dylan Cruz, was moved up to the leadoff spot for the Nationals in that game yesterday and went 0 for 5. So it was a best of days for one LSU Tiger and not so best of days for the other LSU Tiger. And it's a getaway day today, or to die. Right? So we have some. Oh, and by the way, Bregman, I watch every Cubs game for the most part. And Boog, Jim DeShays, Taylor, and the other folks who come in and fill in when Boog's doing ESPN stuff, they all talk about how Bregman, nobody works harder trying to be a better hitter. Said the dude works his tail off. He went down a rabbit hole of video archives on Monday, included pulling up footage from a decade ago. Bregman said, I was watching my video from my AA days in Corpus Christi. It worked. Craig Counsell, the manager, said, it's a credit to how Bregman works every single day and is just relentless with his search to be himself and to be the best version of himself. He will never give you an inch on that. He walked the first 2 times up, and then he became the first player in Cubs history to collect at least 2 free passes as part of a 3-homer game. There's you a niche stat. Dansby Swanson, who also had a 3-homer game back on July 1st, said the track record speaks for itself. For him, it's about being able to be convinced or convicted and believing in something that he's doing. I feel like he has finally found that. You wouldn't like the Cubs with Alex Bregman hitting like this. The former LSU Tiger on a heater right now. And I will tell you right now, my brother and sister-in-law have not had good things to say about Alex Bregman for a lot of this season. Because we call him Pop Fly by Bregman. Because that's the way every inning ended when there were runners on base and Alex Bregman was coming to the plate. But not anymore, buddy. Not anymore. No. Not so fast. The Cubbies and the Nats get after it again today at 3:05. And another LSU Tiger will be on the hill for the Cubbies with the Gas Man. How do they know I've got gas? Kevin Gausman on the hill for the Cubbies. It's an LSU kind of day. Anybody else pitching from LSU today? Is Shohei Ohtani from LSU? Roki Sasaki? 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Unearth the person you can be, a healthier, more, what do you call this thing here? Flexible.
1: Is that what that was?
0: That was my version of being flexible.
2: Just waved his arms around like Vishnu, and apparently that was supposed to mean flexible.
0: I look like those inflatable things outside of a tire store. And that's also the way I dance.
2: Well, that is the safety dance, technically.
0: Yes.
2: What you just did, because there is no actual safety dance, as the lead singer pointed out. It's just whatever you want it to do.
0: Whatever you want it to be. And, you know, Ricky Blanton was doing the safety dance for LSU, and he'd come down the floor.
2: Ricky Blanton. My Mahmoud Abdul-Rauf references today.
0: Yeah. We'll be back with more.
2: Clarence,
0: are we on time, or is this?
2: If we go.

0: If I take a timeout now, we're on time.
1: Yeah.
0: Wow.
1: Geert Hemmick.
0: You know, they named the maneuver that if you're...
1: What did he just tell you?
0: If you're needing to burp, you can do the hammock move. If you're choking, you need a Heimlich.
1: What did Rogers tell you?
0: Hammock helps you burp.
1: What did Rogers tell you?
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8: Welcome back to the show. Flow. Well, kiss my grits. There's a timely reference for you, Esther.
9: If there's anybody that hasn't, it's Tim Fletcher.
8: Do you remember the name of the diner? Mel's Diner, right? Right? Wasn't it Mel's?
10: Yes.
8: Yeah. Card Show Colvin says, a reminder for you that Topps Flagship Football comes out next Friday. First rookies of this draft class. And he brings up a good point. Carson Beck's looking a little bit better. Does preseason play actually matter now inside the hobby? Of course it does. If Carson Beck lights it up in his preseason debut, and if I have a Carson Beck card, I'm putting it up for sale immediately.
11: Oh, sure.
8: Because people are going to think, oh, he's going to be the starter. Because Jacoby Brissett's the other one, and he's not any good either.
11: He already turned some heads in the first game.
8: So
11: in the Hall of Fame game.
8: Any update on Haynes King, by the way? Have y'all seen anything?
11: Just that he's out for I think, weeks is what it said.
8: Yeah.
11: Because they signed Kyle Trask.
8: Yeah, I saw that. They did sign Trask.
11: Have arm will travel.
8: Speaking of football, we'll have Brandon Wilson joining us here at 9:30 as part of our Trey Morris Injury Lawyers Athlete of the Week Rewind. And again, one of the reasons we really like Trey Morris Injury Lawyers and all the stuff they do is they sponsor the show, and it helps us highlight and spotlight high school kids during the season and some of the past greats during the offseason. But they're also the presenting sponsor for Off Center with Colvin from 4 to 5. They are the presenting sponsor for GeekCon yet again this year, back-to-back years, Trey Morris Injury Lawyers. Check out the 5-star Google reviews for Trey Morris Injury Lawyers, and we really appreciate their efforts with our Athlete of the Week. Really, really cool stuff, man. Yay! 8:38 the time. Russell Westbrook retired.
11: I've seen a few tweets about that.
8: Good for him.
11: Mm-hmm.
8: He's like, because he had offers from Sacramento and Washington. He's like, okay.
11: Absolutely not.
8: No, thanks.
11: Under no circumstances am I doing that to myself again. He's already done some of those excursions, because he's already played for both of those teams. Right?
8: He has, yeah.
11: Yeah.
8: Yeah, he has been the have triple doubles will travel kind of a guy after, 11 years with the Thunder?
11: I don't know.
8: 10 or 11.
11: Yeah, that was a long time.
8: And the trivia question is, he was drafted by the Seattle Supersonics. Never played there.
11: Nope.
8: But Russell Westbrook, James Harden, take a clue. Won't you mosey on out of the league as well?
11: $350 million career earnings over 18 seasons.
8: So he should be okay.
11: You would think.
8: And meanwhile, a guy who scratched off a ticket in Illinois just got three times that amount of money.
11: It's the American dream, honestly.
8: Yeah, it really is. You know, I could have started picking up basketball at the age of 6, worked on my game, hopefully go through a growth spurt, spend 8 hours a day working on my craft. And if I'm one of the best players that ever played the game, I will have earned three.

0: $350 million. Hey, I went to a convenience store and got a ticket, and I got $1.1 billion.
1: Mm-hmm. Some octogenarian on oxygen. It's like, oh, cool. He's gave him $300 million on the cash payout.
0: Right. Well, well, well. The Jaden Daniels situation with the jersey number 5, that's a weird deal. The Lakers sold, we said at the very end of the day yesterday, right, Raj, while we were still in the air?
2: Yes.
0: Disney, former Disney CEO Bob Iger, and President Trump's son-in-law's brother, Josh Kushner.
1: He didn't have to give his money to FIFA for the stake in the World Cup, so I guess he had some extra hanging around.
0: Yep. $12.5 billion buying the Lakers. $12.5 billion. I need to give me one of them gigs where I can be like a CEO of Disney or the brother of the son-in-law of the president. That seems to be a favorable.
1: It's a good gig. It's a good deal.
0: It's a good gig if you can get it.
1: Sure.
0: And the cat they bought it from, he paid $10.5 billion for the Lakers 2 years ago. So he made $2 billion in 2 years, just off the Lakers.
1: Yeah, those two guys were supposed to be
0: right.
1: The Vegas backers.
0: And I think they had the lead for that, right?
1: Yeah. And so now that affects all that, the timeline. And, you know, is it the same? Is there a second group ready to step in for Vegas because they want to announce them at the same time? They kind of have to, I guess, mm-hmm. bring them in at the same time. So now Seattle's like, hey, we didn't even do anything. We're just, could you let us know, please, when we can announce this? Are they waiting on the TV deal? Is that I can't remember. All of this stuff is so stupid now. I feel like there was a reason they were waiting, and it had to do with a TV contract.
0: There's that, and also, aren't they doing something with the second apron that there's some kind of maneuvering that they're going to try to alter the... I don't know.
1: This has to stop. There was a guy yesterday.
0: Yes.
1: You know, they're trying to figure out a salary cap in baseball, if they can have one, you know, all that stuff. And so Scott Boras came on a couple weeks ago with one of the Seattle stations and laid his whole thing out, right? Yesterday they had Hugh Millen came on, who's like their football analyst guy who played as a backup quarterback in the league for a long time. They had him
0: Oregon?
1: Come on.
0: Was he an Oregon guy?
1: I think now he's UW.
0: Oh, well, I'm sorry. He did say that.
1: Okay. And so... He came on because when the NFL instituted a salary cap and, like, I guess the first collective bargaining agreement came along with it, or like the first big one maybe.
0: Okay.
1: He was a player rep for the union, and so he was in on all those meetings. And so he's got kind of a nice background on how all that worked out, you know, all right. for the first time. And so he came on to, like, refute the points that Scott Boras made. That's 5 minutes of my life.
0: Oh, boy.
1: Because it just got so bogged down in the weeds. You're like,
0: they might as well have been talking BIPCOR and four and
1: yes,
0: it's like twitch muscles and
1: just figure this out and then tell us when you've done that. I can't do it all.
0: What was that? Was there a word that was in that?
1: People know what I mean when I say that. It's the general frustration of things. People are like, no, I got that. Yeah. I know what you're talking about.
0: Yeah.
1: Just come on. I'd rather you be yelling about the left tackle or something.
0: Right.
1: Please stop.
0: Just anything but this.
1: The word percentages was used so many times within 5 minutes.
0: Okay.
1: Like this versus the blah, blah, blah, blah of the percentage of what? I'm like, dude, this has to stop. I didn't come here for this.
0: The worst news that came out of this whole $12.5 billion deal is that it kind of seems like it knocks all of us normal people out of being able to buy an NBA franchise. It seems like it's gotten out of our reach. You know, 5 years ago, I think you could have put together a scrappy bunch of folks and picked up maybe the Sacramento Kings, Esther. But
1: if you look, well, just look at the what like Cuban spent for the Mavericks,
0: okay,
1: to what he sold them for, like that kind of stuff. I know that's kind of a, you know, 20-ish year, you know, thing now. Mm-hmm. But even even more recent than that, I forget what.

0: the example. Well, somebody was pointing this out, you know, a team sold for this much 10, 12 years ago, whatever. It's insane how much all that has changed. It's not just basketball, obviously, but from what teams sold for 10, 20, 30 years ago compared to that, it's unbelievable. And that ain't just inflation.
1: No.
0: You know?
1: No.
0: Like, when David Beckham agreed to come and play soccer for LA Galaxy, part of his deal was a franchise. When you decide to hang it up, you can buy into a franchise or be the whatever it was. And it was like 20 or 25 million, something like that.
1: Okay.
0: And that was he came over to the league like 2007, all right? If you look at the most valuable soccer teams now, MLS teams are on that list now. The Sounders are around $980 million for a franchise valuation, something like that. That's MLS. That's our fourth league.
1: Right, right.
0: You know, and if you throw in college football, it knocks it down the list. College basketball, maybe even. And that's what those valuations are now. What were the Lakers hadn't sold for a while, so that's not a great example, but.
1: Well, the what's his name? Watson bought him for the buses like 2 years ago.
0: Oh, okay.
1: Yeah, he bought him for $10
0: billion. Okay.
1: Sold him for $12.2
0: billion. All right. It's hardly worth my time.
1: But what are the buses, what did they pay for? They're the big winners in this because they still have a minority stake.
0: And that was so long ago.
1: Don't they, Raj?
0: Jerry Bus, right?
1: Yeah.
0: How much did he buy the...
1: Oh, little Jenny.
0: Jerry Buss bought the Lakers in 1979 from Jack Kent Cook.
1: Okay.
0: For $67.5 million.
1: What year was that again?
0: Here's the great part about this.
1: What year was that?
0: 1979. $67.5 million. Included in that deal, by the way, was an entire another sports franchise, the Los Angeles Kings. The Forum, where both teams played their home games.
1: Right, the Fabulous
0: and
1: Forum.
0: And a 13,000-acre California ranch.
1: Well, just having like a garage sale. Hey, and you want this clock?
0: Throw in the mixer.
1: I got an old Nova in the back as well. I mean, it still runs. It probably needs some new tires. I'll throw that in. Wow. So a $67 million investment in 79 is now worth $12.2 billion. That's like Apple. You know, that's Google. That's insane. Now, granted, coming up with $67 million in 1979 was probably not easy. That's...
0: Sure, yeah.
1: I don't know what the equivalent of that is now, but...
0: But it ain't $12 billion.
1: No, it is not.
0: That's insane.
1: Wowzer.
0: I didn't think the number would probably be that high, to be honest, but then you throw in the Kings and the stadium and all that. 13,000 acre ranch.
1: How much is that ranch worth in California now? Yeah. Good gosh.
0: That's, yeah, no, exactly, because there's no land there. There's no free land in California.
1: No,
0: it's all taken up.
1: It's all, every square inch.
0: That's why they struggle with their arenas and their stadiums, because there's literally not enough land in places to go and get it and build. Like, the reason the 49ers are playing out in Santa Clara or whatever, there's no land. They have to go and find it in these random places. The Earthquakes, the soccer team, couldn't build a new stadium for the longest time because it took them that long to go and find a piece of property where they could make it work how they wanted it to make, you know, to work. So 13,000 acres in California. Imagine the value of that by itself.
1: California.
0: Just imagine how much that is.
1: That would be nice. 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
7: What's happening, hot stuff? 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Get away from those dumpsters. It gets you a dumpster. Sierra says Pat Bowlen bought the Broncos in 1984 for $78 million. It was sold in 2022 for $4.5 billion.
8: That's always one they bring up when they talk about this stuff. That's right.
7: I don't know. I might take the $67 million that's turned into $12.2 billion, and I got a ranch and an arena and a hockey team out of it.
8: I know he sold the Kings at some point, but he probably sold all of that other stuff got sold, I'm sure. The Forum is still there, right?
7: Right.
8: Don't they have stuff there?
7: I don't know what's there anymore.
8: I think they still do for some reason. That's because it's not far from where the Rams, where the new stadium is.
7: Okay.
8: Oh, yeah. They still got stuff there.
7: What they got?
8: The Kia Forum. They even got a sponsor.
7: Really?
8: Yeah.
7: Who plays there?
8: I think it's concerts. Yeah. I don't think it's... Yeah, like, for instance, on September 6th, Rogers, what, you could go see Chicago and Styx in the same night.
9: Hey, know every song.
8: Yeah. What a day that is. Get to go see both those people in the same place. A lot of Cirque du Soleil type stuff, looks like.
7: How many tickets do you need, though? 25 or 6? 4?
8: Yeah. No. Hmm. Yeah, it looks like there's some people playing multiple shows there also.
7: Oh, boy.
8: Maybe not the artist you've heard of, is me. But Styx and, look at that. It's not bad.
7: You know, Styx is named for the river in hell. Huh?
8: What is...
7: How do you like them apples?
8: What are you doing?
7: I don't know. I'm in kind of like, you know, the scream mood, man. The dude was ringing, Lee Waddell was ringing the doorbell at 6 o'clock in the morning. And no one's supposed to be here.
8: In the mask, though.
7: And so, now that we know who it was, how funny would it have been if he had had on a scream mask at the door at 6 o'clock in the morning?
8: It would have been very funny. Yeah, I wouldn't. Mumford and Sons coming to the Forum. Well, you know them. I'll give them this. A lot of these bands I'm not as familiar with, but I know are for younger audiences, have shows there coming up as well.
7: Such as?
8: Somber.
7: Don't know them.
8: Because people have heard of them. Charlie X.
7: Yeah, X.
8: Whatever. She's got a couple of shows, looks like.
7: Really?
8: Yeah.
7: She's a pretty big artist.
8: I think so. Doja Cat.
7: That is another big artist.
8: She's going to be there. Rogers knows her. Gorillaz.
7: I do like the Gorillaz.
8: Gorillaz are going to be there in October. They got out there. Man, they got it rolling out there.
7: The Forum is a fabulous place to be.
8: Look at that.
7: It's a fabulous
8: Slayer.
7: Time.

0: Now that's got Roger Sampson name written all over it.
1: Two nights for the Slayer, back to back.
0: Can't keep them contained in one night, buddy. Too many hits. 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

0: It's a good venue for something like that.
1: It is. 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Pinball.
0: Yes.
1: I guess I should have said that earlier, Raj, instead of actually pantomiming pinball, because that could have been anything, buddy. 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For our friends in Lafayette, I hope you have a wonderful day. 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
4: All right, hour one of the Dan Patrick Show on a simply irresistible Thursday, August 13th. Welcome. I am thrilled to be here. Thank you for having me. The Danettes are here. Guys, give a wave. Paulie, Fritzy, Dylan, I mean, all here. No, don't get worried. You're in good hands, guys. Yeah, I mean, please. I know I'm in a good space because I got you guys here today. You know, who's got it better than me? Nobody, because I got you guys. That's an amazing thing for me, and it feels so good. But it feels amazing to be in this place. Take a look around you. You walk into the man cave. It's like sitting in a Ferrari. I mean, there's no other way to describe it. There's so many gadgets, so many things to play with. I've never seen so many signatures before. Whose pants are those? That's what I want to know. Paulie.
5: Oh, the ones behind you? Those are Manute Bowles game-worn pants.
4: Okay.
5: Next question.
4: What did he walk out of here wearing?
5: I don't know how, Marvin, how did we get those Manute Bowles pants?
6: Someone sent them to us. Someone that used to work for the 76ers.
4: All right. Well, Whose Pants Are Those was a game I workshopped for PTI for a little while back in the day. Whose pants are those? Whose pants are those? Dan is off today for one of life's greatest moments, walking his daughter down the aisle. So we give congratulations to Dan and the whole family. The walk, the dance, and I know a lot has been said in the last week in prep for the speech. The speech is going to be impossibly perfect. And I know this because there will be tears, and Dan has earned every one of those tears. So we say congratulations to the whole Patrick family. Enjoy every second, Dan. Our other side of the family is here today. Paulie, what are you smiling at?
5: It's great to have you here. You know what? If I needed someone to deliver a wedding speech, I'd hire you. You would raise the whole place
4: I gave a wedding speech this past weekend at Cousin Nick's wedding. My voice is still in Brooklyn.
5: Oh.
4: And we sang Sinatra, as we do in my family. We sang New York, New York. And I left my voice on the stage there. But Cousin Nick had a great wedding.
5: But this is great to have you here. We've known you a long time. Different people have known you in this building for different reasons over the years. And to finally have you here is very cool.
4: I've wanted this for some time. Last year, Dan and I had talked about coming back and giving him the around the horn mute button. And, well, something has got lost in communication here. And I don't have that. But I have you guys here today. You know, before you, Paulie, I met Fritzy, before I met you, Paulie, I met Fritzy. Fritzy, do you recall how we first came across each other?
7: I know that a new show called Pardon the Interruption was on tap, and then I don't know if we were on a conference call, but it was something along the lines of I was asked to...

0: But book 5 good minutes.
1: Yes.
0: At the very beginning of
1: Pardon the Interruption. Precisely true. Fritzy was day one, a PTI staff member. Day two, not so much. Something along the way. And it was not for any other reason other than Fritzy had so many great opportunities. And I think this is how he got here. But do you ever think there could be a different world where you stay with PTI and then Stat Boy is a irresistibly charming stat man with a proclivity for wearing Denver Broncos, you know, jerseys and everything?
0: Could have gone a whole different way. Who knows? It's funny how the world works. But yeah, I was doing double duty with Up Close in Los Angeles and you guys with PTI.
1: You worked hard. Yeah, yeah. But so Fritzy for day one of PTI, but no longer. And then I found myself in Chicago for a weekend. And I remember this weekend for two reasons. One, the gentleman escorting me has the name of Jay Mariotti. He was a prominent sports writer in the industry for a long time and an Around the Horn panelist of mine. And I remember Jay and I walking into a bar where there was the Dan Patrick roast. And this is where I met Paulie for the first time.
2: It was the post-roast after party.
1: Post-roast.
2: And you came in and like Kyle Turley was there and yeah. Rich Eisen and Dan and lots of people. And we hung out that night.
1: Oh, it was a great night. That was great. And everything that came after that has led us to today, and I'm so thankful, honestly, for an opportunity to be on a show that I believe is the very best in the business. I say this to you guys off camera, so I'll say it to you guys on camera. The character of this show is the gold standard in the industry, and the care they put into everything here. You could see it in the whole room around you. I mean, I thought PTI had it right with Heads on Sticks and the Sgt. Pepper's background, but this is a whole nother level. So thank you for the opportunity. The question of the day for me is, can I survive without a mute button on Fritzy? That has been posed to me by many people now, very kind viewers in our mentions. And Fritzy, I don't know why it's all pushed in your direction. Like, it could apply to Marvin, could apply to Dylan.
0: I think it's because I talk very fast. It's the Brooklyn hyperness in me. And obviously, you come with an incredible amount of energy.
1: So you think you're going to be faster than me? Or is this a race now? Can we do that?
0: It is not a race. I was concerned coming in this morning that I need to slow myself down because I can't compete with your high energy. So I got to slow it down a little bit.
1: We have a show today. We will get to a show, I promise you. Kevin Clark of This Is Football joins us in hour two. His NFL gossip is the best in the business. I call him Hot Goss Clark because of that. I need him to explain to me this whole Jalen Hurts thing, but we'll get to that. Hour three, fresh off one of the greatest nights that baseball has had of this kind. I think Chicago White Sox, and I think Disco Demolition Night. This is many, many years ago. Okay, that's a little old guy sports talk here. But White Sox had Pope Hat Night, and I asked, and I received a blessing from Fritzy. Sister Mary Jo Sobiech will be on the show. You know her for throwing heat and saving souls. I'll be honored to talk to Sister Mary Jo. And that's also in hour three with Ramona Shelburne, who had the bombshell of bombshells yesterday breaking down. And we're going to go inside here on this Lakers sale, which is still boggling my mind. Even with a day of dust settling, I'm not sure I understand what went down here. I'm not sure if anybody really understands. And I'm going to ask Ramona point blank, is this a done deal? There's always, you know, due diligence and things that play out. Could that be in play here? So that's our 3 hour show. 877-3-DP-SHOW. Please take some calls. I've never done a call-in show. I'm ready to do some call-in. Yes, I'm ready for that. And if it doesn't happen, I'll do a call-out show. We'll be the first call-out show in sports talk history. I got numbers on my phone. I'll just start calling people. 877-3-DP-SHOW. 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We're live on Peacock, and I'm thankful for that. 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
2: Come on.
1: Of our affiliates. I did my homework, yeah. Paulie. Once a stat boy, always a stat boy. It's like being a Marine, right? You got to know the numbers. International, big in Guam. We were big in Guam when I was doing Horn and PTI as well.
2: Yeah? Yeah. You couldn't walk the streets in Guam.
1: Well, I mean, I didn't make it out there. But Australia, I did local radio there. People ask, I say yes. My year away from ESPN, people ask, I hosted fantasy football drafts, Paulie. Come on, why not?
2: Hey, I want to go back real quick.
1: Yeah.
2: Since you brought up the start of PTI,
1: mm-hmm.
2: you had never been, had you been on TV before?

0: before you first appeared as Stat Boy?
1: No. It was the goal. It was the dream. I had been a play-by-play announcer at Fordham University for Fordham football, Fordham basketball, alongside some of the greats of today's game, Spiro Dedis, my friend at CBS, will be calling games starting maybe even tonight. I didn't check the schedule. He was my broadcast partner. It was very clear to me that's what a play-by-play man sounded like, and maybe not what I was doing. And I was writing trivia questions for a game show on ESPN called The 2-Minute Drill. You remember this? Dylan? Little young?
2: Faintly remember.
1: Vaguely. Stump the Schwab. Do you remember Stump the Schwab?
2: Of course, I remember that.
1: Great program. We got to get daily game shows back.
0: Oh, a sports trivia show daily?
1: Sports trivia, sports culture trivia, not just stats, but culture. Let's get on that, people. Let's use our forces for good, not evil. No more sports debate that's as conversational as it is. Let's get some sports trivia game shows.
0: Just to put a bow on this, when you were a Stat Boy on PTI,
1: yeah.
0: Did it happen in rehearsal? Did it happen accidentally?
1: Week before we went to air, Kornheiser and Wilbon were one take and hit it, hit the road. And we still wanted to work on our camera shots. So I stayed back with the camera crew, and I'm now pretending to be Tony Kornheiser, right? I'm not Tony Kornheiser, but I play him on TV. And I was doing his reads. I was giving some fiery hot takes that were just liquid hot magma, I'm sure. And I think there was something in there the producer saw that said, well, maybe this is a sidekick for the show. And then Kornheiser and I and Wilbon and I got in a room and banged it out. He said, okay, we want a sidekick. We want something that mirrors the errors and omissions page in a newspaper. And I thought this was a good idea. And I still think this is a good idea. I think more shows need to get like this, right? Have that accountability at the end. And that's where Stat Boy came.
0: And after your first week on air, did you notice, wow, people...
1: I did. I noticed people didn't want to see me on air. I remember getting... This is a nice moment. I remember getting some pretty tough tweets. Not tweets, of course, emails at the time, right? And I remember getting one. And I read the address, and it said Sean Noonan. And he was my high school freshman orientation teacher. And he said, I see you there. I saw it when you were a freshman. I see it now. You're this guy. Go out and do it. Something to that effect. And that is something that I like to keep notes. And I kept that note for a while. I think I lost it in a house fire, but I like to keep notes. That's how we got to Stat Boy. And then Around the Horn, that's another story for another time. You're hearing the Around the Horn voice, aren't you, Marvin? You feel like there's a mute coming? It's not coming here. We are a mute-free zone.
3: No, not yet.
1: Not yet. Ah, man. Your calls all morning at 877-3DP. Show hello all to watching on Peacock. I said it. I know it. I feel it. Tonight we got preseason football, full schedule, more or less. 6 games. That's as full as you're going to get in a preseason Thursday night. We'll touch on that. But there's one story I want to even just dust for a second.
0: You're hot on this one.
1: I'm hot on this one. This happened overnight. Okay, so maybe you're waking up in the morning and you're just checking in. And you see Jaden Daniels is in the news. If you're a Washington Commanders fan, you're like, oh, what was it, ACL something? He sneezed and tore something. No, he's fine. His body is fine. Jaden Daniels is sending out cease and desist letters, or his people are, to his alma mater. This is a uniform number kerfuffle between Jaden Daniels and LSU. And I didn't see this one coming. Of course, the fight is over number 5. And Daniel's attorney and his team told LSU, stop using his name, image, and likeness, that he has been, quote, profoundly disrespected, that his number 5, which he wore at LSU and won the Heisman Trophy wearing, has not been retired. Or not that it hasn't been retired, but that his camp says he was led to believe it would be protected. And now, where we are today, a couple weeks from Week 1 of the college football season, LSU has promised 5-star recruit DJ Pickett number 5. That's where we are today, Paulie. It's a spicy meatball.
0: Yeah, back in 2023, he won the Heisman. Jaden Daniels wore number 5. It's never been retired. Joe Burrow's has not been retired technically, but no one's used it since. This is a recruiting thing by Lane Kiffin. They're saying Brian Kelly promised him certain things before he left LSU, but they got the legal team involved, not just like calling the AD to complain, or maybe it started.

0: with calling the AD to complain.
1: I don't know. We're going to put up a poll in a little bit. Fritzy, you got something?
2: Yeah, was your initial thought when you saw the story, good for you, you know, Team Jaden Daniels, or like, really? What are we doing?
1: No, I can't. I'm Mr. Positivity. I'll start with this. This is not a good look. And I actually should say this. This was first reported by ESPN. The mother-in-law ship, for me, broke this story last night. And not a great look. And we can unpack for all the reasons. And maybe we get a poll, Dylan, up on this. We'll start thinking on that one. Very, very nice segue coming here. Have you ever wiped with a piece of dry toilet paper and wondered, is this as good as it gets? Have you ever wondered that before? It's not. 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
1: 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Dude Wipes, best clean pants down. Oh, I loved reading that in the middle of this kerfuffle. We have a uniform. Up top, there's a kerfuffle over number 5. Down below, there's Dude Wipes are needed. Dude Wipes may be needed up top here. When we get to the bottom of Jaden Daniels here at number 5. Paulie, you gotta stay loose with me, my friend.
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1: 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Love to hear from somebody. A call-in show with Tony Reale for the first time. Call in, ask me anything. I'm an open book. Let's chop it up. Back on the Dan Patrick Show after this.

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0: Welcome back to the Dan Patrick Show. I'm Tony Reale. The Dan Patrick Show today, the only show in the nation that went up top with their uniform kerfuffle and then down below with a dude wipes Reed. And that's how we do it. That's what you get with Reale. This Jaden Daniels story is the one you're waking up to, and it is a little bit messy. I'm not going to lie. A cease and desist letter, okay? That's where we start. Let me ask you this, Fritzy. Has this program ever received a cease and desist letter before?
1: I will avoid specifics so we don't get sued, but it has happened on a few occasions.
0: A few occasions, more than one. Paulie?
2: I still have the letter here at my desk in the law firm. When we did the Tampa Bay Brady shirts, when Brady went to Tampa Bay, we got the Tom Brady's law firm cease and desist letter. It was a six-pager.
0: Yeah.
2: And it's like, his name is Tom, his number is 12, and it showed up like in registered mail and all that stuff. Old school.
0: Okay, so multiple. I have yet to have ever received a cease and desist. I know how to cease. I don't know exactly how to desist, I think is where we are with that. So, but Jaden Daniels' team, his attorney, sending a cease and desist letter to his alma mater, LSU, saying he's profoundly disrespected. The fight is over the number 5 jersey that Jaden Daniels wore, his Heisman Trophy season with LSU. LSU never retired. His camp was led to believe it would be protected. Here's where we are today. LSU promised 5-star recruit DJ Pickett, number 5, when Brian Kelly was recruiting him. Now, you'll know Brian Kelly, not the current coach of LSU. This is 2 years ago. But last year, with Kelly the coach and Pickett playing, and playing very well, he's an All-American player, Kelly did not live up to that promise, did not give the number 5 jersey to Pickett, as he was led to believe Daniels was not comfortable yet giving it away. So Kelly made a promise, but then did not go through with the promise in respect to Daniels' feelings, it seems. Kelly gets fired. Lane Kiffin comes in, and Kiffin says, a promise was made to this kid. I'm honoring it. So the new coach is honoring what the old coach didn't honor. And honestly, I don't know how I can understand anybody in this, but I can't see how this is not a bad look for Jaden Daniels. Paulie.
2: I have a couple other tidbits on this. These are from the LSU's website. LSU has a policy on their website, which says any number retired after 2007 does not preclude a current student athlete or future student athlete from wearing that jersey, subject to discretion of the head coach, for a situation like this. Also, LSU policy states that an athlete must have completed competition for 5 years, like 5 years after he leaves LSU, before being nominated for jersey retirement. And you have to do unusual or outstanding accomplishments, winning a Heisman Trophy, Player of the Year, which Jaden Daniels had done,
0: right?
2: But he hasn't been gone for 5 years. And so just like Joe Burrow, it's like an agreement not to let people use the jersey, not officially.
0: And this is a program that has had 3 Heisman Trophy winners, of which one belongs to Daniels. One belongs to Burrow, as he was just referenced. And in this greater cease and desist letter, it was also known from the party, as reported by ESPN, that Daniels doesn't believe he's being treated in the same way that Joe Burrow has been treated. Marvin.
3: Yeah, I can't get with Jaden Daniels on this, only because if he won a national title, it'd be a different story.
0: It's a different story.
3: Joe Burrow conducted maybe the greatest offense in the history of college football.
0: He won a Heisman, and Daniel's season is in the all-time ranks as well. You're

0: putting it up against Burrow, which is the greatest of the greats, potentially, right? So you don't think he has a case to even bring up Joe Burrow's name here?
1: I don't think so, only because the national title is the huge difference between those two, mm-hmm. and maybe having the greatest offensive season in the history of college football, which Joe Burrow did. I mean, look, I don't know if Troy Smith is bringing this up at Ohio State about somebody wearing number 10. Mm. I know you won the Heisman, and that means that you have some cachet. But on Joe Burrow's, I don't even like him bringing Joe Burrow's name into it.
0: Get Joe Burrow's name out of your mouth in the cease and desist letter. Paulie, yes.
2: Jaden Daniels' season, though, 40 touchdowns, 4 picks, almost 4,000 yards. It's in the conversation.
0: It's a great season with a team that was different than the Joe Burrow team. I mean, the Joe Burrow team was perfection, and this team defensively was not up to snuff. Also, on the other side, if you remember, the out-of-conference schedule was a little bit different, and Daniels really pounded some inferior competition.
2: Where do you think it fits in the current head coach, Lane Kiffin, with this? Does he know that this is going to be a process?
0: I know what this is.
2: Go ahead.
0: Okay. Lane Kiffin has one and only one focus. Do not let an All-American cornerback transfer out. Make him happy any way you can. We'll get Jaden Daniels happy 2 years from now, 4 years from now. We win a championship. But an All-American. So this is about NIL, name, image, and likeness. This is about an All-American transfer portal. We can't lose him this year. We got to make him happy. This is the year to make him happy. Dylan, can we run this up a flagpole, please?
3: Yeah, we can. You want to do a little poll question out to the people?
0: What are you thinking?
3: Well, we've got some options, but for starters, simply, should LSU have given out Jaden Daniels number 5, yes or no?
0: Mm-hmm. Okay. Where are we ruling on that, Fritzy?
4: I got a problem with it. I think, you know, move on from that. He's got bigger fish to fry, you know, just to...
0: We're frying fish?
4: We're frying fish.
0: Paulie, you're shaking your head.
2: It's a tough one because I would do it the opposite way. If I were Jaden Daniels, I would treat this complete opposite. I know he's probably bummed because Joe Burrow's jersey is not being loaned out. But if I'm Jaden Daniels and I'm LSU, I'm like, can we come to an agreement on this, Jaden, where we give out 5 here and there in conjunction with you, where imagine they got their social media team and went over to Commander's camp and said, Jaden, can we get 3 minutes with you? And you shoot a video, welcome to LSU or welcome to number 5.
0: All
2: club.
0: This seems very rational,
2: right,
0: and almost like it should have happened last week, right? I mean, that's the part of this. You know, what conversations were had behind closed doors, we don't know. What led to this? But when you go to cease and desist letter, that is using a bazooka for a mosquito. And I know they got big mosquitoes in Baton Rouge, but I mean, this is a bazooka for a mosquito. It seems like that to me. That's why I think everyone feel, I don't want to say everyone. I'd love to see what this poll says. And secondarily, I think there could be another poll on the retiring of numbers in college football, right? We can recognize there are greats, and then there are pantheon-level greats, and then there are 110 players on a sideline in a home game, and we need 2 number 12s just to field the team this week. Go ahead, Fritz.
4: I'm not a lawyer, obviously. What are the grounds for a cease and desist? They didn't officially retire his number. Nothing happened where that number can't be used.
0: Maybe, Marvin maybe Esquire, I go to you. You're our resident lawyer for the day.
1: Are we? That caught me off guard. But
0: no.
1: You know what? But I think it's just a different. When you talk about the pantheons, I think we should just go to rings of honor, almost like the Cowboys.
0: Yeah.
1: Or whatever other team that uses
0: not the ring. Retiring numbers, but not using numbers.
1: Correct.
0: I can understand what you say from that. But yes, Dylan.
3: Yeah, it rings a little petty to me from Jaden Daniels. It's not like he had this great career at LSU and then sort of flamed out and didn't really have much of a pro career. He's on very much on the incline in the NFL. I'm like, you've got focus on that. You know, it's not, you didn't just sort of kind of
0: ball.
2: How would this work? Let's take this topic to the NFL. Let's take it to the pros. Was it Abdul Carter a couple years ago thought about wearing 51 and people were offended by him asking, like,
0: yeah,
2: you're going to wear 56?
0: Yeah.
2: And, How do you think about teams loaning out numbers? Imagine if this happened to the pros. Imagine if a new young defensive back for the Miami Dolphins said, I would love to have number 13. And because he's old, let's say he was a free agent, a Pro Bowl cornerback, and was going to play for the team, I want 13. Yeah. And the head coach of the Dolphins said, sure, we'll do it, without Dan Marino's position. How would that go?
0: Yeah, I mean, these are hard conversations because there's pantheon and there's pantheon, right?
2: Yes.
0: I mean, Jaden Daniels has to feel –

0: He is on the Mount Rushmore of LSU players. But there's, another quarterback from a few years earlier who did everything and also got the championship, Fritzy.
1: But is there a way to address this without it being public? I know once you do a cease and desist, then it's going to get out there. I mean, can't there be conversations behind closed doors?
0: It's possible that's been happening, and this is where they've been pushed to. But now, of course, as the poll's coming in right now, you have any numbers on that, Dylan? Because I have a sneaking suspicion, and I want my suspicion confirmed before I submarine everything here.
2: It's still early, but I'm going to let it populate a little more. But we could throw up a second one, too, which kind of along the pantheon of players line. Is there one player or a couple players all-time college that you think it's like no-brainer, their number should be sort of put to rest?
0: Yeah, so to speak.
3: Let's throw out this one. Let's say Peyton Manning's number 16 at Tennessee. Peyton Manning did not win a Heisman nor won a national title, correct? Okay, let's say a defensive back wanted to transfer in. He was a five-star and said, I would like 16. If you were the head coach of Tennessee, you would do what?
0: First, I talk. Get on the phone. Talk to Peyton Manning. Absolutely. And then I imagine a world where Omaha has an incredible access to whatever we're doing in the preseason. And then I begin to have that conversation. And whether it means he gets the jersey or he gets Peyton Manning to be his butler for the next year and not get the jersey, that's what I do. I think these are discussions that need to be had, but they should not come with cease and desist. You guys, here's my solution to it all. We're running out of numbers. Give Pickett Roman numeral 5, right?
3: Let's
0: bring in some Roman numerals here, right? Give him a V. How great is that?
1: That's a good call.
0: Or an asterisk, 5 asterisks. That looks like 5-star. Who doesn't want to be a 5-star?
3: Do you think NFL teams are going to stop doing that in the near future? Because my guess is the Earth is going to be around a while. The NFL is not ending in 35 years.
0: This is right.
3: Like the Chicago Bears, I think they've retired 16 numbers. On this pace, in 300 years, they'll be down to 8 numbers.
0: Triple digits. Dylan?
2: 2 things. One, I think the V jersey would be way sicker than just the number 5.
0: V is awesome. V for victory, 5, yeah.
2: V for vendetta. And I feel like there's one like surefire jersey that should be retired, which was Pat Tillman at Arizona State, because not only is it obvious, for very obvious reasons, he was also 42.
0: Mm-hmm. Tim Tebow was having a statue built to him immediately after leaving Florida for the speech. That number 15 went back in circulation very, very quickly. I believe it was Purefoy who had it. And soon after that, Anthony Richardson, the quarterback. That's Tim Tebow. Is Tim Tebow not in your pantheon? Florida doesn't really retire numbers, as we've seen. So schools do it in different ways. Yes, Marvin.
4: I'd have Cam Newton at Auburn in the same category as Tim Tebow, because Auburn isn't Ohio State or Notre Dame or USC, where they have a ton of Heisman trophies and a ton of national titles. And Cam brought both of them to Auburn.
0: Yeah. Mm-hmm. But back to Lane Kiffin here. You know, I get it. I totally see what this is. This is an All-American player. Your whole life is based on whether guys transfer out of your school. You got to make him happy. And a legacy is what you leave behind, I believe, is what the expression is. Jaden Daniels left that 5 behind, you know? Yes, Paulie.
3: If you want to be really snarky, you're Arizona State football today, you retire Jaden Daniels' number and invite him back. You want to really poke the bear? Arizona State doesn't get all
0: that. Still cashing checks from them, from the NIL
3: there? Cam Scataboo and then Jaden Daniels.
0: You know, Michael Irvin said something interesting, you know, on his jersey. This is now in the NFLs, but on his jersey, 88, not being retired by the Cowboys. He said this on Jimmy Kimmel Live.
5: They're saying he's on pace, which, you know, to break some of your single season records with the Cowboys.
6: Right, and I love it.
5: And he wears your number. Oh, you do love it.
6: I love it.
5: Oh,
6: I love it. I don't want people always ask me this stuff. Let me crack your cranium and fertilize your brain.
5: Okay, go ahead.
6: Let me help you out. Why would I want my number retired? When you retire the number, oh, they put it in the rafters. And as soon as you leave time and go to eternity, they say, lost Michael today. Back to the game. That's it. That's all you get. That's the only time you get your flowers. With CeeDee Lamb wearing number 88, every Sunday he step on the football field. When he misses a ball, they said Mike Irvin wouldn't have dropped that. If he catches the ball, they said look like Mike Irvin. So no matter what, I get my flowers every Sunday.

0: Yep. That should be the last word in this discussion for the moment, right? We'll always go to Urban for two things. That and when we were playing outside when it was cold, we were cold, right? So, I mean, that's Michael Urban. We'll get more on Jaden Daniels later. I want to check that poll out, Dylan, later today. I'm sneaky suspicion this is not going to be in his favor. Dylan, do you have something?
1: We do. We have some early results. Mm. You are almost one exactly correct. Mm. 84.3% say,
0: yeah,
1: they should have gotten
0: it. That's a bad look for Jaden Daniels. Mm. Well, you know what's going to, you know, it's not going to satisfy his Washington fans, but he's got to play some NFL football. He's got to get back to the Jaden Daniels from 2 years ago. Another part of this story is how prevalent his mother has been on sidelines during this camp time, and now she's his manager and agent, and that's a very sound strategy for Jaden so far in his 2 years, but it's something that is now being invoked in this conversation. I don't know if that's right or how I feel about it, but that is happening as well. We have a play of the day and some calls and NFL preseason full schedule, Paulie. Are we calling it a full schedule? I'm calling it a full schedule. It's not 12 games.
2: It's a moderate slate.
0: It's a moderate slate. How do you watch your moderate slates week one of preseason?
2: We'll go through them next.
0: I'll watch them biting my lip. That's how I watch them. We'll go through them next back on the Dan Patrick Show.

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8: The play.
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12: Bregman swings and it's a high fly ball deep left center field. Number three, it's gone. What a night for Alex Bregman. Three home runs, this one a two-run job. And the Cubs now up 12-5 here in the eighth.
13: Alex Bregman hit his third home run of the game for the Cubs. And I think he needed that one. Bregman has 9 career multi-home run games. This was his first 3 home run game. And the third Cub with a 3 home run game in the last 5 years, but the second to do it this season, Dansby Swanson had it in July. Bregman drove in a career-high 7 runs as the Cubs won for their 8th time in their last 9, getting hot. Now over 20 games over 500, 21, I believe, and looking like a team who could be very dangerous in the postseason, Paulie.
14: Who was your team growing up, Tony?
13: New York Yankees.
14: Who was your guy when you were a kid?
13: Dave Winfield.
14: Oh.
13: Yeah.
14: Did
13: Dave
14: you get the real jersey when you were a kid?
13: I didn't get the real jersey. I got a t-shirt that was the characterized look of Dave Winfield, like a cartoon such. And Dave had a very prominent gap in his tooth, which was gorgeous. Awesome. I like Dave, a big loping athlete. I like a guy who runs. He ran with fast face. You know, fast face. You know, like you could be fast, but when your face is moving like Dave Winfield's was, that's fast face. Carlos Baerga had fast face. He was not moving fast. He was like moving like Mario. His feet was doing that. Yeah.
14: After you got to ESPN and got on PTI, did you ever get to meet Dave Winfield?
13: Never met Dave Winfield.
14: Would you?
13: I would enjoy meeting Dave Winfield.
14: Do you think he'd be cool?
13: I think he'd be real cool.
14: Do you think you would be cool?
13: I think I'd be cool with Dave Winfield. I mean, I've liked meeting a lot. Some of my favorite athletes when I covered the Yankees for 3 years. 1998, 1999, and 2000. Ooh. What happened those 3 years?
15: World Series.
13: 3 World Series championships. So I had an opportunity to be around some of the guys that, you know, they were now, of course, my peers, some of them. Jeter and I were very close in age, let's say. Homer Bush. I remember an anonymous player named Homer Bush being about my age, and he and I hitting it off a little bit. I remember... of course, some of the other players being those grumpy guys in the locker room or clubhouse. So the first time you experience that as an 18, 19, 20-year-old, it's a real thing, but I loved it. Go ahead, Fritzy.
16: Looking back as a kid, I can't believe that actually existed, but did you ever go to a Yankee Stadium bat day when actually handing large wooden bats?
13: I have been to a Yankee Stadium bat day, and I remember Bob Shepard making an announcement.

0: announcement after, well, previous years where he didn't make these announcements. Now, please safely and gently replace your bats to the ground. Yeah.
1: And do you remember what name you got? Obviously, you would have wanted Winfield, but there was always a name on the bat, like
0: that,
1: Nichols or Randall.
0: I would have to go back and look. I was proud. Mike Pallarulo, I remember. Pags was a good, Pags, an Italian third baseman. I mean, that's riding high right there. Yeah. So I was fine. I grew up with the Yankees, and then I wound up covering them for a period of time that was outstanding. And that's when you never turn back, guys. You know, what other job am I going to do? And that time, I went from being in high school with a voice that was like this, Anthony Reale. I think I just posted an early photo of me on our show's page when we were talking about, I missed the deadline for the yearbook photo, so I posted my communion photo. Because later today, we're going to have Sister Mary Jo on the show, so I'm feeling especially religious right now. So you have a look at what I look like when I was 10, but that's what I look like when I was 15. And every school project was the same. I would cut out a hole in a cardboard box, and what would I do? I would do the big show, which is why this is such an honor for me today. I would play Dan Patrick for every school project, and I'd start U.S. history, and we start, of course, you know, I'd get my Dan Patrick hair ready. And we start, of course, with Cornwallis, who absolutely blew it. Everybody's day to day, but his day is over, you know?
2: Overrated Cornwallis,
0: you know? And I would do that. So I was doing Dan long before I had the dream of sitting in this chair, but it's a real dream. I'm feeling it now. I'm having flashbacks to Mr. Mattson's class at Christian Brothers Academy. Yeah. This is the stuff that sports does. And I've said this to you. I'm looking at the camera now, like, because I want to talk to you. I'm reaching my arm out. Reach, camera one. Reach back to me, please. I once saw Dusty Rhodes do this with Hard Times. Gab up in my hand, right? Reach out for me. No, sports is all about connection, people. It really is. You know, I loved doing Around the Horn every day, PTI every day for 25 years, talking about the greatest stories of the day, debating it to the death. I always felt like we debated with a wink or with a smile. And maybe not every debate now is like that. And there's space for that, but I know there was space for a wink and a smile, right? But for me, it was the human elements in that, right? It was the connection, the game you watched with your dad, the argument you had with your sister. And that's what Around the Horn was. You know, I wanted to recreate my Sunday dinners at home with my uncles and grandfathers screaming about middleweights in the 1980s boxing, you know? That's what I wanted to do. That's the connection of sports. So maybe I couldn't be Dan Patrick at SportsCenter in the 90s, but I'm here now, Paulie, right?
2: That's awesome. You got calls coming in.
0: We got calls. Yeah. Yes, I was hopeful.
2: And different calls today.
0: When you say we're taking calls, there's always that possibility nobody calls. The number is 877-3-DP-SHOW. Johnny from South Carolina. You're on, Marvin, right? Can we get Johnny?
3: What's going on, Mr. Reale?
0: My man, Johnny. My name is Anthony Joseph Paul Reale. Pleasure to meet you.
3: I have a question for you.
0: Yes, sir.
3: And I realize I'm going to put you on the spot right here.
0: My whole life's a spot, man. I got three kids. Let's go.
3: All right. Here's the deal. Describe to me the most memorable exchange that you had with Woody Page during all those many years.
0: You picked the right guy too. Oh, there's 10. There's 15. I mean, I had personal moments where I take Woody out to dinner with me and my wife and her business friends. My wife was working in West African business, and Woody is having an hour-long conversation with someone from Benin. I mean, so just imagine that for a second, okay? Woody has told me conversations about playing touch football with Elvis, where Elvis broke his thumb. And there is documentation about this in the newspaper. But I'll give you the number one story for Woody Page. A conversation I had to have with him along with our producers, which followed an episode of Around the Horn, where Woody's chalkboard was featured prominently. And on the chalkboard, it said, for a good time, please call 877-HORN, or something along those lines, the numbers I just gave you, right? Do you know where this is going, dear caller? You don't know where this is going. The number was actually...

0: actually a sex line, and Woody paid. It was a sexy time after hours, and Woody put it on the blackboard behind his answers for Around the Horn. That is a moment I had to sit down with Woody and be like, Woody, we can't have that. Now, I didn't say those words specifically. I led that to somebody who was a little bit older than me because I couldn't stop laughing. I couldn't stop laughing. Did he know? Was he just working the idea that horn would work? Or did he see it, you know, back in the 1990s? You would have had newspapers and have these numbers on them, right, Paulie? Yeah.
1: With Around the Horn, when you guys first started it, yeah. Was it, because you know, the scoring system around the horn, I remember when we first started watching the show, I'm like, I'm not sure what they're doing there. And you always get asked about that a lot.
0: Yes.
1: But what were you told, or was it your decision with the scoring system?
0: Initially, as I took over the show from Max Kellerman, who was hosting, and that show was very much Max forward, I think I would describe it respectfully. He would decide the final debate, and then he would give his take. I was trying to avoid giving takes. I didn't think the show needed that. I thought the show needed to actually be more performative in the scoring system. So I played up the scoring system, and I tried to convey, it doesn't matter if you have an opinion. You have to prove why your opinion is right in this moment, you know, and bring it up with access, with stats, with information, however you want to do it. But for me, it was very important that that those guys proved why their opinion was right and be competitive about it. But I wanted to score the show like I have determined life scores us all. Right? With an incredible amount of chaos and fickle nature. So some days I would score because you gave the best stats. Some days I would score because you had the greatest interview. You were at the game. You get points for that. All these things played in, and I never told you which way I was scoring it because that's what life will do. Dear viewer, believe me, life will score you differently every day. You got to roll with it, and you got to meet it with a smile, and that's how I feel about it. So thank you very much for asking that question. We got a big show today. Hour two is coming up. Kevin Clark's going to be here. This is NFL, and he's going to be talking. I need to talk about Jalen Hurts. The video that was going around yesterday is a must talk about Jalen Hurts. What is the social media team doing to the quarterback? The Philadelphia Eagles highlighting his interceptions. So Kevin Clark will be with us. I want to talk Russell Westbrook, one of my favorite players the last 20 years of the NBA, has called it a career. I think I have a different view of Russell Westbrook than most people. First off, Russell Westbrook's a hard name to say, so we're going to have to practice in the commercial break for that, guys. Somebody give me a Russell Westbrook real quick. Russell Westbrook. Our old poll, we'll get that up. Our new poll, we'll get that coming up. And then Ramona Shelburne later in the day. We'll talk some Lakers sale. All here on the DP Show.
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4: Hello, everybody. Yes, hour two. How could it be hour two already? We just started. I mean, this flies. I called this show a Ferrari because you've got everything you could possibly want near you. It's like a sports museum in here. It's almost too much. This is what my brain feels like on most days. You know, Paulie, can I admit something to you? I went decaf for like the last 4 days. Out of respect for you guys.
5: So this isn't full reality.
4: But then this morning I changed it up and went back to caffeine. That's what I did.
5: And your tolerance is down.
4: I don't know. I mean, tolerance is, who knows? I don't know anything about it. But I'm aware of how I can, you know, a reality 5 is a whatever 10. I don't know what I'm trying to say. But this is what my brain feels like. My brain feels like the man cave. I am man cave sitting today as Dan. He's now on this incredible journey. I know he was worried about the speech, guys. The speech is going to be fine. I mean, he's giving out the Lombardi trophy in front of a billion people. I think it's going to be the dance because now you're physically touching your daughter. Do we know the song?
5: I think it's Fly Me to the Moon by Sinatra.
4: Oh, that's good.
5: But Dan has talked about this in detail before. Yeah. Giving out the Super Bowl trophy, it's more about juggling the crowd and the noise and just getting on and off the stage. Yeah. There's no emotion in it. He's focused.
4: Wow. I say it. I know he's going to do it. I've been to a wedding with Dan before. He's the consummate wedding guest. Very tall in the back of pictures. Great hair. Looking good. I go the other way. I'm jumping in every photo. So then the photos come up and I'm like a blur. Like you don't even see my face because I'm moving. Very consummate. But this is different. Let the tears come, Dan. You earned every single one of them. So I'm cave sitting. Hopefully not in fuego in this cave. You don't want to burn the cave down. Although I think the cave is where they invented en fuego, right? I mean, that's where we first invented en fuego. What do we have today? NFL preseason games tonight. 6 on the schedule. Paulie, do me a solid and tell me the skid.
5: Here we go. You got Lions, Bengals, Packers, Steelers, Colts, Patriots. By the way, these all have betting lines, Dylan, which is the weirdest thing. Cardinals, Raiders, Chargers, Texans, Titans, 49ers. If you had to watch one, Is it Cardinals-Raiders because of the quarterback situation?
4: It's Cardinals-Raiders because of Mendoza.
5: Yeah.
4: Yeah, and you're watching Mendoza.
5: And a little Carson Beck?
4: A little Carson Beck, but it's Mendoza for me. I mean, that it really comes down to Mendoza for me. I mean, let's be fair. If it were Aaron Rodgers versus Jordan Love for a little bit, Steelers-Packers could be something, but we know how this is going to play out. Why am I getting that face, Marvin?
6: I'm going to disagree. I'm going to go Chargers-Texans. I think there's a lot of question marks for those two teams. Maybe if this was the regular season, that would be my number one pick because both of those teams have real question marks. Yeah. I mean, look, the Texans have a great defense, but you have so many questions about C.J. Stroud.
4: If this was the regular season, I'd be worried for Justin Herbert, as I always am. And I'm not, I mean, this is it's nothing to do with anything. Since he joined the NFL, he's been hit and sacked more than any other quarterback in the league. And this would be the Texans, but he's not going to be getting that tonight. So I'm not worried about that. Dylan.
7: Yeah, it is funny. If you're looking at the slate, if this was the regular season, you'd be like, this is a banger of games. Yeah, even just starting with Lions, Bengals, which actually I will be betting on, Paul, which is why they put betting lines out for idiots like me.
4: Fritzy.
8: I'm going for the visually pleasing and the legendary teams of the Packers and Steelers, even though we're not going to see the guys
4: it's visually pleasing. You know, I mean, I will say this. I have two schools of thought for preseason game one. It could be very visually pleasing, right? It's the first time you're seeing it, and now you have guys playing for their jobs, and there's always a last-second touchdown that makes you blows your mind, and there's a player, one player every year, who has a 3-touchdown game out of nowhere, and you feel like you're...

0: So I'm watching for that, but my face while I'm watching is just a little bit this, you know? I struggle with this. This is not the confessional, but let me use it as a confessional right now. I stopped watching Hard Knocks very, very suddenly after the Vontae Davis release. Does anybody remember that? The cut, specifically. They cut him on camera, and his facial reaction and the way he said, "I need to call my grandma." I can't exactly live with watching every play, every fumble, every trip. That could mean that guy's now out of a job. That's where I struggle with the preseason. Call me whatever you want, but that's where I, Paulie.
1: I'm right with you. I watch more of the third and fourth quarter of preseason games, which is quite odd, but I want to watch those second and third tier guys who I loved watching college in the MAC or in the WAC, and they're trying to make the team. And when some, you know, running back out of Tulsa fumbles in the fourth quarter, I'm like, oh no, he's going home. I actually get
0: You're
1: upset.
0: Watching the third and fourth. Dylan's watching the third and fourth to see if the quarterback takes a knee to get his rushing yards below the number he had in a parlay.
2: Literally, the Hall of Fame game, we had an instant classic. 33-30, second touchdown.
0: This is, you're allowed to say that was an enjoyable watch. 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We love Liberty in the Reality household, the Liberty Bibbities, but also because they shoot their commercials a mile from our house or so, you know, just outside Governor's Island where you could see the Statue of Liberty.
1: That was buttery smooth by you. All right, I got a question for you and the room specifically about the Raiders. Mm-hmm. Let's say Fernando Mendoza plays really well in the preseason. A couple preseason games, gets a ton of reps for the Raiders. Their plan, in theory, is to start Kirk Cousins, you would think, and let him play until they're not in the playoff picture anymore, which they may not be, and then hand the reins over to Mendoza. Kind of like when Jared Goff was drafted, and they went Case Keenum, and they had a plan. Would you consider, if you're the Raiders, if Mendoza plays lights out and looks ready to go, throwing that plan away, or do you stick to the plan?
0: I'm a throw-a-plan-away guy.
1: Really?
0: I'm a throw-away-a-plan guy. Yeah. If it's there, it's there, you know? I understand where we are in the world now where Sam Darnold had a plan, and then his plan broke right before his eyes, and he won that championship with another team. But for me, there's no difference now in today's game of sitting or not sitting. I play guys. Is that a hot take from reality?
1: But doesn't that sound like what bad teams do a bunch of years ago? Didn't the Bears start Justin Fields with a bad line too early and it hurts him? The Raiders didn't have the best line last year.
0: If you think he's the guy, let him be the guy. There's a scene, and when Harry met Sally, when you fall in love, you want to start that moment right as soon as possible. If I'm falling in love with Fernando Mendoza in preseason games 1, 2, and 3, I want that love affair to start as soon as possible. Dylan.
2: Yeah, I agree. The only argument against it, though, I think, is you don't want to do the start him week 1, week 3, yank him and put Kirk Cousins in, and then try and kind of restart that, rebuild the confidence again from the jump.
0: Marvin.
3: I'm with you because, look, I overreacted like crazy after the Hall of Fame game. I was like, look, Carson Beck, he might start for the NFC in the Pro Bowl.
2: MVP.
3: He looked great.
0: Bloop, bloop.
1: Oh, you got blooped?
0: No, bloop. Taking calls, 877-3-DP-SHOW, if you want to get in here and talking. I see someone on there for Russell Westbrook. I want to talk Russell Westbrook. And Jaden Daniels, I'm being promised it's a tasteful joke about Jaden Daniels. You know what? Let's try that. If it's tasteful, Lucas. From Texas, my name is Anthony Joseph Paul Reale. Welcome to the Dan Patrick Show.
4: Hey, guys. Good morning.
0: Good morning.
4: You know, the Jaden Daniels thing, you know, it's shocking to me that we create a system where athletes and coaches can go between schools as easily as they want to and move wherever. And then all of a sudden we're having lawsuits between former athletes and their universities. It really is severing the tie

0: of relationships. And my tasteful joke, I guess, it was not really towards that, was more, I was going to play along with this idea of Dan.
1: Oh, okay.
0: Damn, sure. Dude, you look good. I mean, have you gotten some work done? You look younger. You look more energetic. Maybe a little cappuccino. You look great, my man.
2: Work done.
1: Work done. You don't think work done's a compliment?
2: I don't think that's a compliment. I think that's an accusation.
1: No.
2: You're lean and mean.
1: Lean and mean and fighting machine. It's a tasteful joke. He's saying, Dan, no one will ever confuse Dan and I. That's for sure. But that's a tasteful joke. Fritzy, does it rise to doing material on your stand-up?
3: It just may. I'm gonna, at the very least, I may have to put a limerick together on this whole accusation thing.
1: Back on the Jaden Daniels, since that's where he started, and thank you for the call. Let's check out the poll here, Dylan. What do we have on Jaden Daniels?
4: So results-wise, we asked the people, should LSU have given out Jaden Daniels number 5? 82% say yeah. And then the college football player most deserving of having their jersey number retired, we threw out for the sake of argument, Cam Newton at Auburn, Tim Tebow at Florida, Joe Burrow at LSU, yeah, or other.
1: Yeah.
4: Tim Tebow sprinting away with it, 68%.
1: Yeah. I mean, for me, that was a no-brainer. And that's the one I knew from recall. Two players at least wore 15 within 2 to 3 seasons of Tim Tebow. And that's just how Florida chose to do it. You got to work hard to get 82% of people to agree on anything. 82% saying it's a bad look for Jaden Daniels is tough right now. Can't wait to ask Kevin Clark about it. He'll be our guest in just about 10 minutes now. Kevin Clark, this is football host, friend of the program. He is my hot gossip friend. So I want to know, he's talked to the Detroit Lions in camp, Jared Goff. He's talked to Shedeur Sanders and Tom Monken in Cleveland's camp. And he's talked to Josh Allen and Joe Brady in the Buffalo Bills camp. Really dying to know what he got from those three. And I always wondered, can you feel, when you're someone like Kevin Clark, can you feel a palatable difference between one camp and the other and thinking this one's got it, Todd?
3: I believe in that kind of stuff, that you just, something's in the air about the expectations. Hopefully they're realistic expectations. But I think, you know, no two camps are alike, and you're seeing how the guys are interacting with one another, how the coaches are. There's something in the air, like, hey, this could be a special year, or they have their heads and their shoulders down, like we're going to suck again like we did last year.
1: Mm-hmm. Marvin?
5: I do have questions about the Buffalo Bills with the new head coach. Like, how's the practice being run? How's the culture around the team now with a new coach? After you had a head coach that had one of the best stretches right. in the team's history.
1: What you have there, though, at least is someone from in-house, right? So you have a familiarity between Josh Allen and Joe Brady. Josh Allen told Kevin Clark, you know, you keep on knocking on that door, occasionally, eventually, it's going to open up, right? And I like that idea of patience, you know. But should Josh Allen be patient right now is a question I'm going to ask Kevin Clark. Go ahead, Paul.
2: And we're a little full circle there. We talked about Joe Burrow earlier today. Joe Brady, LSU passing game coordinator in 2019. Yep. And he got really hot that year with the Joe Burrow. And then he didn't get the head coaching job. He went to the Carolina Panthers as their OC and then went to the Bills and worked his way up. So it's almost like a pause in his career before he took over the Bills.
1: So Kevin Clark with us on the other side. Sister Mary Jo will be with us in hour 3. I am excited about this. She threw out the first pitch at Pope Night, the Chicago White Sox. A smashing success. Did you see all the Pope hats? I mean, I want to ask Sister Mary Jo kind of a hot topic question, but when does it go from religious to sacrilegious? Was anybody drinking beer out of the Pope hats? Would that be allowed, Fritzy?
3: And if you're having trouble watching the game because the person in front is wearing one of those hats, can you have someone put their Pope hat down?
1: You're right.
3: How do you
1: that.
3: Say that to somebody?
1: Can't take the Pope hat off, right?
2: Not on the south side.
1: They should have leaned in a little bit more, too. A Pope mobile to take out the relief pitchers, right? We've seen that one before. That would have been nice. You know, white smoke, gray smoke, black smoke. Dylan, the waves, right? You only wave like this. Yeah. Uh-huh.
2: Instead of nachos, you have wafers. We're Catholic. We could say that.
3: Like that.
1: Again, there's a fine line, religious and sacrilegious. We'll see. We'll see. And what an athlete, too. She's still got to be hitting 50 or 60 on the gun. And then Ramona Shelburne in hour 3, picking up the pieces of this Los Angeles Lakers sold story. Does it make any sense to me? My friend Bill.

Bill Plaschke writing in the LA Times last night. Something doesn't smell right. Who knew the Los Angeles Lakers were a flip-your-house property? Taking a break right here. Kevin Clark, this is football back on the other side. This is the Dan Patrick Show.

0: 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Have you ever wiped with a piece of dry single-ply toilet paper and wondered, is this as good as it gets? Well, it's not. It gets a lot better than that. Right, Todd? Wouldn't you say that Dude Wipes gets a whole lot better?
1: Much better.
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7: So a funny thing happened on the way to learning how to host a radio show. A microphone's important. And now I've been muting myself because I walk away from the microphone. So finally, something ESPN could never do. Now I'm being muted. Well done, Danettes. Let's stay in front of the microphone, Reali, please. Okay. Look at this. My friend Kevin Clark is with us. I've waited for this for so long. Kevin Clark, this is Football Omaha. Of course, ESPN, my main man who took his son Teddy to the Yankee game last night, and he's walking around with a jersey that said legend. I love that.
8: And not only that, it had Mickey Mouse on the front. As a proud Disney employee, we had to shout out them. But it was he's obsessed with the Yankees, yeah. As you know. I have one dad question for you.
7: Yes, okay.
8: By Yankee Stadium. Not to hijack this.
7: Yes.
8: So last night we go to the playground on the third or fourth level, and as we're there, a moonshot goes high into the air, and he sees it because we're level with it, and it goes over his head, and he's mesmerized. Okay, mesmerized. Like, this is a foundational moment in his life, seeing a Major League Baseball go high in the air over his head. Probably it felt like it was close enough to grab, but obviously it wasn't. Maybe 50 feet. Okay, Julio Rodriguez hit it. Okay, goes into the right field bleachers, and he's mesmerized. And on the way home, he goes, "Daddy, which Yankee hit that ball?" And I don't have the heart to say it was Julio Rodriguez. So I said, "Son, that was Spencer Jones." And now he's going around telling Mom, "Spencer Jones hit a home run that went right by my head. And was this ethical of me?" And now my feeling is he's obsessed with the Yankees. He's going to have this forever. Maybe he'll fact check it in 30 years. I don't know. Mm. Was this an ethical dad move?
7: Well, you only find out when he applies for colleges. That's what you I love Teddy. Love seeing him out there. We have a story today, Kevin, that I just need to get your take on. Before we get to everything you've done, all the great conversations you've had with the Bills, at Bills camp and Lions camp. Jaden Daniels. Cease and desist. Have you ever been served a cease and desist letter, by the way?
8: Not yet, but the day is young.
7: It's possible. Your wife has Pulitzer Prize winner. I am now obligated to say, I am proud to say.
8: Pulitzer Prize winner. Yes. I don't think she gets lots of scary lawyer letters, but nothing that rises to a level of this.
7: From Jaden Daniels' attorneys to LSU.

0: do, saying number five, nope, nope, nope, you can't give that away. You can't let someone else wear that. And I am thinking of you, my friend, the Miami Hurricaniac.
1: Yeah.
0: You are a Hurricaniac. And let's think, Ray Lewis, Ed
1: Ray
0: Reed.
1: Lewis. Mm-hmm.
0: Vinny Testaverde, Bernie Kosar.
1: George Myra, number 10.
0: Okay. Willis.
1: Yeah, lot of numbers you wouldn't think are, because it's, you know, they played football for like 70 years before they got good, basically. Yeah.
0: But a That's lot of great numbers.
1: A lot of greats. So I think there's a lot to this story. Yeah. I think it's a perfect August 13th story. Thank you,
0: James Daniels, lawyers, for
1: dropping this. Someone I saw a couple of tweets, hey, shouldn't he be worried about training camp? He's worried about training camp. His lawyer is worried about us and getting through this content week. So I appreciate you, Jaden Daniels, lawyer. So they're trying to say now, if you see the last couple hours, oh, no, this is unrelated. We just don't want him using the NIL. Okay, we don't want using the name, image, and likeness. But we know, timeline-wise, it was a reaction to DJ Pickett, who was a five-star out of Tampa last year, who, by the way, is a stud, 6'4 cornerback.
0: Yeah, he's
1: in the NFL very soon. Yeah, he's a very, very good player. So Brian Kelly promised a number five. Jaden Daniels gets upset about that. I understand that part. But now people, I think, I saw a bunch of LSU fans diminishing what Jaden Daniels accomplished. He won the Heisman Trophy. He had one of the most explosive play rates of anybody in the history of college football. I know Joe Burrow retired as their left college having the most touchdown passes in history. He has that record until Billy Zappi gets it 2 years later. But Jaden Daniels put up almost just as good numbers, okay? He doesn't win the national championship because the defense was awful and Brian Kelly was the worst coach at Ogeron in Baton Rouge, okay? But I'm gonna broaden this, Tony.
0: Yeah.
1: You mentioned Miami.
0: Yeah.
1: We can't be retiring college numbers. We can't do it. There's too many players.
0: Too many players.
1: The House settlement just went to 105 players.
0: Yeah.
1: Okay, on scholarship.
0: We got two number 12s, two number 36s. We don't even know who's on the field.
1: We're lucky if we have two to a number. We might be throwing three on for special teams.
0: I think I hear you on that. But if someone were to come in, even if his name were Teddy Clark, and say, you know what, I want Ray Lewis's number in Miami, I think I'm the guy to take that number.
1: Yeah. So they face this issue. They reissue jersey numbers that have been retired or honored, whatever you want to call it.
0: Yeah.
1: And this is what you should do.
0: Yeah. Okay.
1: They put a patch. They put a patch there that says Ray Lewis.
0: So you're saying Miami has solved this already. The bright minds in Miami.
1: They have solved this already. Yep. So what DJ Pickett has to do this fall, easiest thing in the world, he's got a little patch on his right shoulder that says Jaden Daniels with a Heisman Trophy logo.
0: There we go.
1: We did
0: solutions
1: it. We solved
0: oriented
1: it.
0: Kevin Clark.
1: And then DJ Pickett's on TV all the time. Every time they show him, he's honoring Jaden Daniels.
0: Solutions oriented Kevin Clark.
1: Done.
0: This is why 31% win percentage on Around the Horn, second highest in show history. Jalen Hurts, you got to explain this to me, because just 2 days ago, I'm watching Kevin Clark make some great television on First Take, defending Jalen Hurts and saying, I don't know why he gets criticism that others don't. He won a Super Bowl. And now we have social media of the team posting a video. And it's not just a video. Let me get my take out here first. This was cinematic. This was Scorsese. The deep focus on Jalen Hurts to start the video in beautiful sunlit sun flare, like J.J. Abrams to combine two directors. I don't know what I'm doing. And then the interception. And now we're seeing an interception. And they're celebrating Hugh Mitchell's interception. But everyone's focused on Jalen Hurts. What is happening here?
1: There were a lot of examples, Tony, in the last 24 hours of teams that cut out who threw the pass on a social media interception.
0: Mm-hmm.
1: I look at it differently. I think the Eagles fans, Eagles fans and whatever media, I think that Jalen Hurts is the guy. No one's trying to bench him. No one's trying to run out of town. I don't think his confidence is going to get shot because Quinion Mitchell was one of the best cornerbacks in football, intercepted him. I just don't think it's that big a deal. I think if you're in Cleveland, Tony, and it's Shedeur Sanders, and you're trying to pump him up and you're trying to have his confidence go, or whomever, Dylan Gabriel in Cleveland, because you're in a competition, that's one thing. No one's taking Jalen Hurts' job. Tanner McKee's not taking Jalen Hurts'
0: job.
1: That's
0: not the only thing that's in play here, Kevin.
1: I know.
0: It's not a big deal unless the fans think it's a big deal. Let me. This is my own. I'm positing a theory here.
1: Okay.
0: To the master take maker. Do you remember the doomsday clock?
1: Yeah.
0: This was a thing, a big thing.
1: Of course.
0: Children our age in the school. And it was Cold War or whatever it was. We solved the ozone layer. and you find

0: at the doomsday clock. I remember this. We solved the ozone layer in the 90s or whatever. And I was told the doomsday clock was much better. It moved to 11:57.
1: Yeah.
0: And I was like, 11:57? Yeah. That doesn't sound better. It should be like 6:30. You know, I mean, Jalen Hurts just won a Super Bowl 1.5 seasons ago. Why does it feel like in Philadelphia there's a doomsday clock on him that's always at 11:57? Maybe not that he's going to take his job, but that he's not good. The doomsday clock should be at 6:30 a.m. for Jalen Hurts.
1: He gets punished for having good players around him in a way that I'm not sure I've seen with modern quarterback play. I don't know. Mahomes is a lot better than Jalen Hurts, okay? That's just the way it goes. But no one is saying, hey, when Mahomes came into the league, he had Tyreek Hill, he had prime Travis Kelce, he had all pros in the offensive line, he had Kareem Hunt in the backfield, he had Andy Reid. He had advantages. And the only person, it's driving me nuts, the only person who gets criticized for having advantages is Jalen Hurts. Mm-hmm. We just talked about it with Jaden Daniels. Jaden Daniels had basically no advantages at LSU. He had bad coach, bad defense, good skill guys, but not Ja'Marr Chase and Justin Jefferson, like Joe Burrow did. The discourse around Jalen Hurts has gotten so toxic and annoying that I have felt the need to become a Jalen Hurts defender. And even now, everybody's shorting the Eagles. Look at that roster. When I went around, Tony, to my training camp tours, I'd go to places like Buffalo and say, hey, guys, who's the second best player on this team after Josh Allen? And they go, Deion Dawkins kind of had an off year. Maybe it's Spencer Brown. There are maybe 6 or 7 guys who credibly on the Eagles would be the second best player on a lot of contenders. You mentioned Quinyon Mitchell. Quinyon Mitchell would be the second best player on a lot of teams that we're trying to get into the Super Bowl picture. Mm-hmm. And he's not the second best player on the Eagles. So it's driving me nuts that media and fans not only want to short Jalen Hurts, they want to move the Eagles out of the quarterback the Super Bowl.
0: All right, well, let's keep you off the toxicity then. Let's get to the positivity here. You just referenced the Bills. You talked to Joe Brady. You talked to Josh Allen. Josh Allen told you, you keep on knocking on that door, the door is going to open up. Is patience the right mindset for Josh Allen in year 9?
1: Yes, it's a dangerous habit to get into to say, okay, what's going to happen? But it will happen with Josh. I got a question on TV yesterday: which quarterback, Joe Burrow, Lamar Jackson, Josh Allen, do you think will win a Super Bowl? All three will win a Super Bowl. I actually think Joe Burrow is probably of the three most in line this year because of the defensive moves that the Bengals made. But I think Josh Allen's going to win a ring, and I think he's going to win it in Buffalo. I just think that panic is the wrong way to go about it, right? Changing everything is the wrong way to go about it. When you look at Baltimore, you look at Buffalo, one thing they did was, hey, guess what? On the offensive side of the ball, quarterback, we're good. We're not going to freak out. We're not going to do wholesale changes. You're going to bring in Joe Brady, who's done the schemes for Josh Allen for 2 years now, and you're going to bring in Jesse Minter in Baltimore to fix up that defense because Lamar Jackson's going to handle things in the offense. Panic is a bad thing. I don't remember a time, Tony Reale, where football panic led to anything good. So Josh Allen saying, hey, we were a couple plays away against Denver. They would have made the Super Bowl. They probably could have competed with the Seahawks had they played. It wouldn't have been like they wouldn't have gotten the spam blitz if the Seahawks ran over and over and over again. So the whole thing hinges on a couple different plays. You don't panic. I remember Jim Harbaugh talked about Sisyphus, right? Rolling the rock up the hill every single time. That's what you got to do. And it stinks. But that's what you got
0: to
1: do.
0: He's got to get somebody to protect the rock from hitting Justin Herbert every now and then. That's what he needs to be focusing on, right? Too many hits for Justin Herbert. So you've been to many camps this offseason, right? Do you sense a different feeling in different camps and intensity? I mean, this team is flat right now and they need to really ship up or shape out type feeling. And who specifically?
1: Yeah. Okay. So when I used to do a camp tour that was 20 teams in 21 days. Now I do 10 teams in like 14 days. And the difference is now I almost only go to good teams. And when I went to bad teams, the teams that were going to be bad, Tony, I got exactly what you were describing. Yeah. And it was always, you'd always have this in Cleveland, not now, but in the past, where it's like, you know, people come up to you. The big thing, whether it was in Cleveland or some of these older, the Jets, whether it was the,

0: There are a couple other franchises that have always been stuck in the mud. And on you'd go to these places on August 10th rally, and there'd be people trying to distance themselves from what was about to happen.
1: Yeah.
0: They'd go, "Oh, I don't know. I
1: All right. So
0: disagree with
1: where
0: this
1: was
0: running
1: that?
0: back
1: Where was that in
0: decision."
1: this offseason?
0: It was for now,
1: Yeah.
0: I only went to Lions, Browns, Bills, Packers. So the Browns were the team that were probably not in playoff contention, but I felt like Todd Monken is the right guy for that
1: Okay.
0: situation. So
1: Okay.
0: I really didn't go to a team where I was like, "Oh, I don't know." I used to do that when I used to do every team. Doesn't really happen anymore. I didn't go. One thing is, I didn't go to Pittsburgh, and part of it, Tony, was timing and all that stuff. But I just don't see much going on in Pittsburgh. I don't see a happy ending there. I don't see, I felt like the hire with Mike McCarthy was a little bit weird, really, when he talked about having three coaches in since 1969, and everyone fitting the same profile, right? Young coordinator, let's go, football mind, let's have 20 years with this guy, and we'll just set our clock, and we'll see you in 20 years when it's time to make a new hire. Mike McCarthy, to me, feels like a stopgap win now type of guy to maximize the window they have right now. The Steelers, to me, have never made decisions like that. That was what gave me pause on the whole thing. I think I had a lot of people, Steelers fans, been mad at me for talking about Aaron Rodgers and how short he was throwing last year and
1: Yeah.
0: how quick he was throwing. He can't move
1: It's
0: anymore,
1: about to be shorter.
0: and
1: It's about to be
0: it's about to be quicker.
1: quicker.
0: Exactly, he can't move anymore. He still has the vision that doesn't really go away. Although I'm about to enter my 40s, maybe my vision will start to go, but he's still got the vision. He just can't move. And so I, that's my concern. People were saying, "Oh, well, he didn't have enough targets, like the skill guys last year. Arthur Smith was giving him bad plays." Guys, I promise you, if Aaron Rodgers could have
1: All right,
0: moved
1: you're down
0: 15
1: on the
0: feet to
1: Steelers.
0: his
1: I'm hearing you
0: left,
1: loud and clear.
0: yeah, it drives
1: He
0: me.
1: can't move. I'm going to ask you to move now. This is a rapid fire. New Bills Stadium, official Kevin Clark review, giving it high marks.
0: Oh, I like that.
1: Yeah,
0: Hey, I
1: still
0: like
1: got it.
0: that.
1: Still
0: High
1: got it.
0: marks. Outdoor football is good.
1: Good.
0: I don't know, Reali, why everybody decided that everything has to look like SoFi Stadium so it could have a Final Four. And you know what Buffalo did that I like? They said, we're not
1: Totally
0: going to
1: agree.
0: get a Final Four. We're not going to get a Super Bowl.
1: Totally
0: We're going to
1: agree.
0: give a stadium for our
1: Lean
0: fans.
1: in. And if
0: Lean
1: you're at the
0: in.
1: stadium looking for the biggest screen you could watch, you've already got another problem. Watch the game. Cold water Clark. Dump cold water on a team right now that people think are higher than you think.
0: I still want to see more from the Jaguars. I still want to see more from the Jaguars, who have a lot of buzz going into the season. I loved what Liam Cohen did last year, treating Trevor Lawrence, giving Trevor Lawrence a Baker Mayfield scheme where he's using his legs a little bit more.
1: But you need more from
0: Tons,
1: Jacksonville.
0: tons of confidence. But it was an 8-game sample size. Lawrence didn't take care of the ball in the playoffs. He didn't take care of the ball in the early part of the season. I just want to see a little bit more there.
1: Last one, your hot goss, Kevin Clark, for a reason. What's the hottest goss you're hearing in NFL camps this offseason?
0: Oh my gosh. Oh, I have a good one. I have a good one. So, a couple of GMs told me that in the NIL era now, that there are players who come to them because they're so conditioned from NIL that, like, on August 13th, they'll come in and they'll go, "This just isn't working. This just isn't working. I want to leave." And they'll go, "What? There's no transfer
1: You
0: portal
1: want to go
0: here.
1: back
0: There's no transfer portal
1: to
0: here. You can't leave and go to South Carolina. This is the NFL, man."
1: Yes, that is Kevin Clark. This is the NFL. This is Kevin Clark. His show is This Is Football, Omaha and ESPN. You're my main man, KC. Thank you for doing this.
0: See you at Yankee Stadium soon, Reality.
1: Yeah, let's get Teddy the legend out there too. That's Kevin Clark taking a break right here. Open up to your calls, 877-3-DP-SHOW. Plenty more to talk about. Open air stadiums. I want to talk some more open air stadiums.

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0: Bills' new stadium got a lot of heat this weekend for being outside, which I don't know, this was a surprise to people. Obstructed views, which is a real thing, but I think if you looked at the fine print, they're not selling those seats at the same rate or any rate. I would have to look that up. But and then the screens. If you're watching the game on screens inside the stadium, I really think we got to get, you know, a check on you. You get a priority check. Go ahead.
1: Some people were bothered that the Bills' new screens were smaller than normal, but I think that might be a good thing, so you're focused on the game more.
0: Yeah, I mean, so here's what I the only thing that I stand on with the Buffalo Bills. You have the best home field advantage you could have is to be outside in December, January. That's the best home field advantage you're going to have. You play your division opponent, Miami, they're coming up. You play your, in New England, of course, the Jets. You throw in one more game. Maybe you can get home field in the playoffs. This is everything you want. If it were a stadium, is in a dome stadium, is Josh Allen a quarterback who could succeed in a dome stadium? Yeah, I believe so. I believe he would be cutting and throwing 80 yards in perfect weather. But the opposite side is you're better with your fans being your fans for the foreseeable 50 years that you want this stadium to live. Open air stadiums, Bill Stadium. What are we doing with the Bears Stadium, Paulie? Speak to me.
1: Well, no matter where it goes, whether it's Hammond, Indiana or Arlington Heights, it won't be downtown.
0: Mm-hmm.
1: And almost for sure, it's going to have a cover. It's going to want to have the glass tops like a sunroof in a car that doesn't open. You can see the elements, you just can't feel the elements. And the other stadiums are upcoming. Titans, domed. Browns covered dome or glass top. They don't call it dome anymore. It's like that see-through piece, snow globe. The new Commanders, likely dome, and the Chiefs mock-up was likely dome or retractable, possible retractable.
0: The glass cover comes with curtains as well, or are we going Jerry Jones, man versus the sun? We're going to win it this time. The first 93 million miles in the first billions of years we lost, but this time we got to figure it out.
1: And Front Office Sports had an article that the trend is obviously so they could do concerts and events and make it a year-round revenue maker. But if the fans don't like it, do the fans have any say?
0: Dylan, what you got?
2: Well, even like if you're the Bills and you have an open-air stadium, you get a lot of mileage out of it non-football season.

0: as well. I mean, spring and summertime, you could still have events and concerts and stuff. So, like, you might miss out on a portion of the year that other teams with a dome stadium might get for generating extra money. But beyond that, I don't think it's much of a loss.
1: Fritzy, Broncos going to put a dome in there. How you feel about that?
2: I will not love that. I understand the, I don't want to call it greed, but I know you want to have a year-round venue, concerts and all kinds of things and the different weather. But going to a Bronco game and you're all dressed in your orange, you got to feel the chill in the air and snow.
1: Yeah, but you're all really putting a lot of emphasis on year-round concerts. Like, I mean, that's not even in my thought process here. Football fan first and foremost, you know? Dylan?
0: Yeah, no, I don't care about that either. I'm thinking about the people who own the team are probably
1: don't think about the people. Here's a great rule for life. Don't think about the people who own the stadium. You're doing all right. That's my rule.
0: Just
1: I
0: fine.
1: Say that respectfully and positively with a smile on my face. You know. Do we have any poll results there, D?
0: Yeah, well, we actually threw up. If you're a fan of a cold weather team, would you want your stadium open or domed? Or I guess you could throw a third one in, which is retractable, but that's kind of cheating.
1: All right. Yeah. Let's see that. Let's use the Bills as our. Would you prefer the Bills to have a dome stadium? I mean, I know there's a minority who say, well, win it with Josh Allen right now, get him a dome right now, he would be explosive in a dome. I mean, I don't. He would be. He's explosive everywhere.
3: You could make the case he'd be better in the weather because he's got a bigger, stronger arm than the guy he's facing almost by default. You know, I've always wondered about the Minnesota Vikings fans.
1: Yeah.
3: People in Minnesota are tough and used to the weather.
1: Yeah.
3: When they got U.S. Bank Stadium, that was like, I think, 10 years ago. Mm-hmm. Did they want a dome? And it's a cool place. Yeah. I've seen it. We've been there. It's a cool-looking place.
1: Not if you're a bird.
3: No. But do you think Vikings fans at the time would have preferred an open-air stadium and all that comes with it?
1: Last time I saw a Vikings fan outdoors, it was Bud Grant, I believe.
3: Short sleeves.
1: No shirt on, short sleeves. In my mind's eye, he had no shirt on. But it maybe was short sleeves for a 99-year-old man in minus 15-degree temperature. I believe that is, you are who you are. And I believe the stadium should also be who you are. Yeah, Marv.
4: Yeah, I think if you're a Bears fan or if you're a Steelers fan and you have a new stadium, it should be what the old stadium was. Like the Vikings and the Lions, they've always had a dome, at least in my lifetime.
1: Yeah.
4: They had the Superdome and then they had the Metrodome. And so now, obviously, we're just going to go to another dome because we've had that for the past 40 years.
1: And Dylan?
0: Yeah, I mean, think of all the great snow games you would miss out on if Lambeau had a dome on it. You know, it's sort of part of like the football lore. And I mean, I'm sure fans, like if you take Minnesota, for example, fans would probably be more willing to have it be open air. Players, I think, might not mind playing in a nice, heated, domed environment, particularly if they,
1: Oh, Fritzy, you know what? Fritzy, your thinking face is just exquisite. I mean, it's exquisite. It also looks like you had some bad sausage.
2: Yeah, it's a mixture of those.
1: Yeah, okay.
2: Too.
1: So there's a little bit of that going on.
2: I'm going to jump on like with Dylan, like John Facenda, the frozen tundra. What if those things never existed? It's like, what would you call
1: I mean,
2: that?
1: This is all part of these imagery.
3: The Packers beat the Bears at room temperature. It was 72 degrees that day.
1: 877-3-DP-SHOW. 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StanPatrick.com. DP Show. And of course, hello again, Peacock. All right. I've been called a Peacock before, and now I am a Peacock here. I can't pass up something that says great job and thank you. Roscoe from Texas, my man. Roscoe, I've always wanted a friend who was Roscoe.
5: What's up, my man? Hold on, I got to get this in real quick.
1: Yeah, man.
5: 5'8", a decent 140.
1: What's the routine? I mean, that's pretty good. 5'8", 140. That's good.
5: It's a dad's life right now. I'm taking care of my one year old son.
1: Enjoy
5: so being able
1: every
5: to talk
1: second of that.
5: To
1: go for it.
5: You. Oh man, thank you for everything you do. And like I told Mr. Tyler in the back, in my opinion, man, what you're doing right here. It's just a grown-up version of Around the Horn.
1: Yeah, grown-ups. Grown-ups. And also Fritzy, yeah.
5: Not only that, I got to shout out my man Dylan.
1: Yes.
5: You got a wine, food connoisseur. You know what I mean? Hey, you got a serious job right there. So enjoy it. I'm going to enjoy the next couple of days seeing you. And you know what I mean? Have a good time up there,
1: go enjoy that one-year-old, though, man. This is the good stuff here. A grown-up Around the Horn? I'll take it. People are like, you're sad Around the Horn's gone. Of course I'm sad. But I'm not running away from it. We could, tomorrow, if we got time to kill, maybe we can go we can go around a certain other musical instrument, I'm sure, and

0: lay some score debate. That's not bad. You know, a topic that I would be doing on Around the Horn today, we'll get into hour three when we have Ramona Shelburne on. Los Angeles Lakers stale will be part of our conversation. Russell Westbrook. For me, Russell Westbrook was my favorite player of the last 20 years of the NBA. Loved the relentless tenacity, snarling athleticism. I thought he was, and this is through multiple knee injuries, including that Patrick Beverley knee injury that came really at a tough time, but he's heading at peak, right? The most athletic player in the NBA in some measures. If you're a 6'3" guy, as athletic as anybody is on the planet. When you watch an NBA game and Russell Westbrook was on the court, he looked different. He was everything. Russell Westbrook gave every part of Russell Westbrook in every game he played. And I appreciated that. And now I feel there has been a very interesting market correction in how people view Russell Westbrook as he announces his retirement from the game. And I would say it like this. You know how we say these players, there are often players who are better in today's era. They would be great in today's era. Rasheed Wallace would be amazing in today's era. Derek Coleman would be the kind of players. I think Russell Westbrook would be, he's great now all time, but take him back 15 years to the Allen Iverson 90s, and that may be the era for him. He evolved the game with triple-doubles. But then the game evolved just as quickly away from him. In 2 or 3 years after that, efficiency became the rage and people looked down at him. I don't see it that way. And I hope to unpack that with Ramona Shelburne in hour three. Also, Sister Mary Jo coming up. Hour three of the Dan Patrick Show rolls on.
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14: Did you know that 1 in 14 children experience homelessness at some point in time in their life? The Gifting Grace Project, Acadiana's homeless children's outreach, seeks

0: Ramona Shelburne, my friend and ESPN NBA insider, will be with us later on in the hour to talk about the bombshell news of yesterday that she broke. The Los Angeles Lakers sold 1 year after being sold, flipped like a property. Unbelievable. $12.5 billion in that sale. Are the Lakers still the Lakers? We'll get to that. But first, I'm so excited about today's guest right now. Look at this little boy on the screen right here. Sister Mary Jo Sobiech. Look at this little boy on the screen right here. That is me, little Anthony Rielli at my first Holy Communion. The white suit, you know it well. You've seen it before. That is who you're talking to. My name is Anthony Rielli, sister. It's a pleasure to meet you.
1: God bless you. I've been watching you on Around the Horn, Tony. It's good to meet you, too.
0: Oh, that, you wore my heart. Now I have to tell you something. I have a confession to make. Forgive me, sister. You weren't my first request for a guest on the show. I asked for the Holy Father, Pope Leo, a couple of weeks ago. You were my number two.
1: Two. I got his jersey on.
0: Yes, you have his Southside, also a Southside legend. So thank you so much for being here. I saw your face on the TV and on my feed, the viral sensation that you are, Sister Mary Jo, once again. This is not your first appearance on the Dan Patrick Show. 2018, you came here. You were at Marian Catholic School. You throw out a first pitch. It's all-time top one or two first pitches. Mm-hmm. And you became an overnight sensation. What was it like to go from, well, you're at a catechist at Marian Catholic High School, and now you're leading Sports Center and you're leading the Dan Patrick Show and you're a viral sensation?
1: Oh, gosh. I remember I was on Fox News also. I had gone out to New York and they mentioned something about the viral pitch. And I said, well, what I hope they see more is my joy for life and my love for the gospel, because that's really what this platform is about. I mean, as you have, you know, I read about you too, and being a lifelong Catholic, it's like having this platform would be nothing if it wasn't used to give all the glory and honor to God. And so I see more athletes doing that more and more. And so it's just appropriate that, you know, it wasn't a strike, nor was it even near the zone.
0: Oh, we're talking about this pitch. Wait a second, sister. You had me chasing. A strike is a strike if the batter's chasing. And that had some lowdown. What are you hitting on the radar gun right now?
1: Oh, I don't know. I'll just tell you the story that I told back in the day.
0: Yeah.
1: When I grew up near a county fair.
0: Yeah.
1: Okay. You know the movie Sandlot.
0: Yes, of course.
1: That was my life growing up. It was right across the street. I'm the youngest of 10. The older, those were the neighborhoods when everybody had 8 to 10 kids.
0: Yes.
1: And everybody was playing ball all day. And the county fair, we would go and do the radar gun.
0: Yeah.
1: And when I was a teenager, I could throw it about 76 miles an hour. Yeah.
0: Come on, sister.
1: Yeah.
0: And this took you through college and you played into your college life.
1: Correct.
0: And then the world sees it. I mean, you do the thing with the ball, which is just awesome as well. So you've got game. We all know you have got game. So you got the call back this week. I thought in a sport and a team that has a history, sister, you may not be you may be too young to remember this. Disco Demolition Night was something in the 1970s that the White Sox tried to do to, in a similar way, have a fan engagement, and they had a riot because they were burning disco records. Long story short, Pope Hat Night. What an amazing success. What was it like to be in the ballpark that day? Did it feel holy?
1: It did. I mean, it actually felt like a big church revival.
0: Yeah.
1: Really.
0: Yeah.
1: I mean, and Pope Leo is all about engaging believers of all faiths, right? And so, no, the stadium, it was overwhelming. And when they mentioned my name to throw the pitch, I was honored. It was really overwhelming. So it felt awesome. The sign of peace that they talk about.
0: Oh, everybody this just I loved. Oh,
1: and
0: yeah.
1: Doing all that. It was really great.
0: You know, I said it to somebody who is not Catholic in my family, though. You know, the seventh inning stretch of baseball. Mass has a seventh inning stretch in Mass. It's called the sign of peace, you know? That's what we do.
1: Right.
0: I'd love to see that be a fifth inning. Do you think we got any converts in the ballpark that night?
1: I bet. Absolutely. Uh-huh. Sure.
0: did anything get close to sacrilege? You know, you've got a lot of people, and maybe there's alcohol involved in Popats.
1: No, I mean, there were people dressed.

0: dressed in, you know, bishop garb and all that kind of stuff. But for me, and I think for you, God's presence can be seen in all places.
1: Yes. I feel that. I feel that in my soul.
0: If we have eyes of faith, if we have eyes of faith to see it and don't be too rigid, you know, and allow God the freedom to just express God's self. No, I thought it was great. I mean, there were people imbibing. I was taking pictures with others and it was like, okay, you've had a lot to drink, but that's okay too. I mean, you know, but otherwise sacrilege, no.
1: Yeah. Nah. If beer were to be poured in the Pope hat and then to be drank out of the Pope hat, would that be sacrilege?
0: Maybe. I don't know.
1: Maybe. But it would be a sin to waste the beer. It would be a sin, sister, to waste the beer. I'm still very much in love with the origin story here because, well, Mr. Paul Pabst, please join this conversation right now. We have a connection. Our Paul Pabst, another resident Catholic here, we're happy to say, and also...
2: Marian Catholic. I'm a Marian Catholic grad, and I've known Sister Mary Jo for a while, and back in 2018, it was Marian Catholic night at Sox Park, and I was invited to attend with all the other Marian Catholic people, Sister Mary Jo and all the grads, and they actually weirdly asked me to throw out the first pitch, and I wasn't able to go because of a family vacation, and I got the email, and I was very disappointed. I was distraught. It had been... I would have had a terrible pitch. I was a terrible athlete.
1: This is sliding doors.
2: I was an archer, and I emailed the president of the school, and Sister Mary Jo was on the email. She goes, Paul, I got you. I'll come out of the pen and take care of it. And I'm so glad she did, because she did it so much better and so much more entertaining than I would have.
1: Wow.
0: Well, and here's another part of the story, Paul, that you might not know. When Sister Mary Paul tells that story, I think you were on the email with her.
2: Yes.
0: She was the president. She was asked then to throw the pitch. And she said, I understand that maybe you want to have a sister. So I didn't know that you were picked. And then she was picked. So I realize now how far down in the rotation I am.
1: Oh, you were the closer. They needed Mariana Rivera.
0: Okay, shut the door.
2: It was divine intervention, sister, because you can throw and we can't.
1: Holy smoke is what we call it. We call it holy smoke. Real quick, they blew a 4-0 lead in the game two nights ago. Lost 5-4. How do you explain that theologically, sister?
0: Well, I left the stadium.
1: Oh, that's how you explain it. Okay.
0: I left early. I left early to get out of there just to avoid some of the crowds and traffic and all of that. So we joked about that too. So, and others said, you know, maybe that's what they get for doing the Pope hat. But no, come on. That was just, I don't know. That's
1: when
0: how
1: we
0: the,
1: say
0: you
1: our
0: can't,
1: prayers.
0: You can't win them all.
1: When we say our prayers, does God care who wins those games? When we say our prayers for our teams? No, no. Okay.
0: Well, no, but we have to do the part too.
1: We have to do our part. You have done your part in an amazing way. I have sisters in my life. My cousin is a sister of the Disciples of the Lord Jesus Christ in Texas. It means very much to me and my family. And just being in public view and showing people how you are and living the life, I think is wonderful. And I wanted to put you in this place today so we could share this moment. Thank you very much, Sister Mary Jo.
0: Thank you so much for this opportunity to do that too.
1: Sister Mary Jo, the viral sensation, just throwing heat. I love that about you. Have a wonderful day. Bye now. Oh, man, I've always wondered, you know, one specific thing in that viral video of Pope Leo, another Southsider, of course. That's why they had them looking at the World Series. Is that the game? The cameras. Miraculously, I could say, catch him. And he looks like it's a tough point in the game and he's muttering under his breath. You know? And is he muttering something not so nice about Scott Putsednik? You know? Is that what's happening? I that's my dream get for the Real Deal podcast. Yeah, yeah. Paulie, what do you got?
2: You also know, just to put a bow on this story, there's a bit of a connection we have to the Pope, Robert Provost. He is from the south side of Chicago. He lived in a town called Dalton when I was little, and I was little. Never met him, never knew his family, but the Pope's father was my grade school superintendent. So in all my grade school yearbooks, there's Mr. Provost.
1: What type of show are we running here? This show is blessed.
2: It's never come up before, but when I was little, Brookwood Junior High School and Elementary School in Glenwood, Illinois, our superintendent was Mr. Provost. He would walk in with a suit, and you'd like... He puckered up because he was the boss.
1: Well, I mean.
2: And his son coached baseball and years later became a Sox fan. And
1: so you were never taught greater instructed by, led by the man who raised Pope.
2: That's correct. In Dalton, Illinois, we were a few blocks away, but

0: never met him or anything, but it was a big deal for the Southside people.
1: You have these sliding doors. You know, a Freaky Friday situation. You wake up and Pope Leo wakes up and you switch bodies. You wake up and Sister Mary Jo and you switch bodies. We're close.
0: It's pretty close. That's pretty cool.
1: 877-3-DP-SHOW, the call. We got some headlines we want to recap the day for you guys. It's been a wonderful day here. Thank you so much for having me here in the Man Cave. I am Man Cave sitting as Dan is on in a lovely weekend where he will soon walk his daughter down the aisle. And we all are eagerly awaiting the update in the text. We're not going to ask him to shoot video. Why would we do that? Live in the moment. But we want the tears to fall. That's where Dan is. I'm Tony Reale. And the Danettes have carried me this entire show when I was moving the microphone and muting myself or going to Dude Wipes Reads too quickly. But, I mean, honestly, would you rather go to Dude Wipes too quickly or too late? I would go to Dude Wipes too quickly, right? Okay. Dylan, what do you got in the poll?
2: I was going to say I've made the mistake of too late before. You don't
1: want that. Okay. Well, there we go. All right. Dylan, where are we on the poll, though?
2: You want to throw out a new one?
1: No, I want to hear the latest on our stadiums, Buffalo's, high marks.
2: Would you like to take a guess first?
1: I would take a guess that more fans want outdoor stadiums than dome stadiums.
2: You would be correct, Tony. If you're a fan of a cold weather team, would you want your stadium open or domed? 63% want it open.
1: Paulie?
0: The one I can never picture, and I'm a Bears fan, I never pictured it in Chicago, I can never picture a top on Lambeau Field. I don't think it'll happen in our lifetime. I don't think they want it. They're not going to get a Super Bowl because of infrastructure, just the size, but they got the draft and they did very well. It would be, never see it. Can't see it.
1: Yep. News of the day, we're tracking a very interesting kerfuffle, Jaden Daniels and his alma mater, the number 5. We had a poll earlier the day as well, Dylan. Back to work, Dylan. I'm not going to let you sleep today.
2: Should LSU have given out Jaden Daniels' number 5 jersey? And, Tony, to your credit, you almost nailed this ahead of time.
1: I said 82, 84.
2: You said 80-20. It's 82.4 to 17.6, yes, exactly.
1: Bad luck for Jaden Daniels. The cease and desist letter elevates it to a litigious nature, the likes of which fans really aren't going to ever take your side. Dylan.
2: We don't have to break down the etymology of cease and desist, but I did. Obviously, everyone knows cease. Desist was kind of the vague term of the two. I looked it up. They're synonyms, essentially. So it's kind of redundant. Like, if someone just sent you a cease, I feel like that would get the point across.
1: Yeah.
2: Just stop.
1: I hear you. Bloop, bloop. Points going for you. The good points. I would say it's a redundant and also means the same thing letter. Go ahead, Marvin.
3: Do you think this is just miscommunication? Because
1: I do not think this is miscommunication.
3: Jaden James was told by somebody that, hey, we're never going to have you.
1: I think
3: somebody's never wearing 5 again.
1: I think this was supposedly, or possibly wanted to be done behind the scenes, and now it's public. But I think a third rail was pressed in the relationship in some way. And, hey, Jaden Daniels is allowed to feel how he wants to feel. He can believe what he was told. But I think in the end, this is Lane Kiffin making a decision that my All-American cornerback today is more important to me right now in a transfer portal era of college football than our Heisman Trophy winner from a few years ago. And that's what that is. Headlines. Well, we can't have a bigger headline than the sale of the Los Angeles Lakers. In 4 days, the ownership group of one of the greatest franchises in all of sports turned around out of nowhere. I'm going to ask Ramona Shelburne, who knows more about this than anybody, who broke the story for ESPN, who was most surprised? The league office, other owners in the league, Lakers players, fans of the NBA, or maybe even Kushner and Iger themselves, the two who got the deal to go through in the buy. That's coming up next on the Dan Patrick Show.

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23: Snakes, zombies, public speaking. 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

0: 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I'm serious about that. It's a loaded day. I got a lot to figure out how to do the show for the first time. I'm cave sitting for the first time. But I want to talk to you. 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Hang on, I'll call you back, and we'll talk after the show if there's not enough time for you. Panini, the hottest rookies, biggest superstars, and all-time greats. The only place to collect them all is Panini Trading Cards, the official trading cards of the Dan Patrick Show. I'll tell you something that was acting like a trading card this week, the Los Angeles Lakers. How did they get swapped? And Ramona Shelburne's going to be with us in a minute, but Paulie, Fritzy, Marvin, Dylan, tell me what yesterday was like mid-show when the news crossed.
1: The guys in the back room got it. They sent it to us. None of us believed it because the Lakers had just sold a year ago. So we like triple checked it.
0: I thought you were getting spoofed. Yeah,
1: I thought it was a fake Ramona Shelburne account. I'm like, I'm double checking. We follow Ramona. And I was
0: Fomona,
1: like,
0: yeah.
1: And I was like, it can't be real. And it was. We were nervous to put it on the air because we're big in LA and big pause there.
0: Wow. I mean, I think surprise is the first part of this story. You know what? Let's bring in Ramona Shelburne, ESPN senior insider, and my dear friend Ramona. It's the craziest week of your year, and you took time for me. Thank you so much.
2: You know, you're kind of a draw, Tony. Yes.
0: You're a draw with my kids. I'm a draw with your kids, but that's our entire audience right there. Momo, you had to feel you were being punked and spoofed as well, right, when this happened?
2: I'll tell you this. I had gone to bed the night before thinking, it was one of those nights where I have to sleep with my phone, like right next to my head, waiting for a call in the morning. Right. Like literally I'll take my phone and I'll put it like right here because I knew I was going to get calls like very early in the morning. And I had known the night before that something big was happening, but even I didn't believe it. Like when I got the first tip, literally somebody said, "Are you sitting down?"
0: Who died?
2: What? Yeah. Look, I'm going to take you inside the like real reality of it. Yesterday was my second grader's first day of school. We were hosting some family. Like I had done a big dinner for everyone.
0: Of course.
2: We were just kind of winding down the night.
0: Momo. It's so mumble. How did you confirm it, though? I mean, honestly, I need to know how it came. I can't get past how this came together in 3 days, all right? I mean, I can't go shopping online in 3 days. And this is like, I went shopping online and I bought the Bellagio. I mean, what is this?
2: Yeah. I think it really is that, think of it like you're buying a house, okay? You go put an offer down on one house, and then all of a sudden, while you're like, you know, out, you're still in escrow or they've accepted your offer, but there's still a closing period. You're down the street, your neighbor's house comes available. You're like, oh, well, shoot, I'd much rather have that house. So the money's already in order. The bank's already approved. The loans are in order. Everything's fine. And I think that's kind of what happened here, which is they're buying an expansion team.
0: That's why Kushner and Iger could buy it. But why were they sold? Why did Walter sell? I mean, please, if you can, separate fact from fiction.
2: So I think that Mark is a savvy businessman. I think, we all do the math because we're people, we don't have billions, okay? And we think, oh, he bought for 10 and he sold for 12 and a half. He made $2.5 billion. But he actually is going to make closer to 4, I think, when this is all said and done, because you forget he bought the first... He bought the first shares of the Lakers at a $5 billion valuation. So 26% of his shares were at a $5 billion valuation, right? So it's going to be that's a gigantic financial windfall. And I think the background of the DOJ investigation obviously plays a role here. It's why, Josh Kushner and Bob Iger thought maybe we should place a call, shoot your shot.

0: that, right? Like, they can read headlines. They see somebody who's dealing with the feds right now and who's dealing with an investigation. And sometimes when you're in the middle of investigation, there's a benefit to being a little more liquid in terms of how things might need to move around. So these are savvy businessmen who saw somebody who's in the middle of something and figured they would place a call and see if that would make sense.
1: That's it. It was one call from, we went from expansion, Las Vegas, to let's get the Lakers. And it
0: started with one call.
1: In 3 days. Yeah.
0: Yeah. Over the weekend. Mm. Actually it was two calls, because the first call, Mark was like, the team's not for sale. And then he thought about it a little longer and they called him back and they offered a little bit more. It wasn't a lot more, but it was a little bit more. And he had already, now the seed had been planted, mm-hmm. and he was amenable to it. And they also, he had to give an answer in a day. Like this, they
1: had to.
0: Needed to know, because otherwise they're going to go back to the expansion process, right? Like, you're buying one house and the other, your neighbor's house comes Maybe. Available, right?
1: I have to ask you this, Ramona.
0: Yeah.
1: Bill Plaschke column, our dear friend. Too many questions, not enough answers. Lakers sale doesn't pass smell test. What questions do you have?
0: I want to know if the Dodgers are, I don't think they're for sale, but I know that when one billionaire calls another and he sells something unexpectedly, there's going to be more people that call, right? I'll put it this way. Mark Walter did not go into the weekend intending to sell the Lakers, right? He didn't. And there was Brian Windhorst, my colleague, he likes to say actions over words. So the actions of the Lakers this summer, the actions of the Lakers very recently, and Mark Walter's team have been about building something in LA, about building the Lakers out. And they signed people to 4-year deals, right? They've been hiring people. They've been Dodgerizing everything. This is not the actions of somebody who was like looking to sell. However, there's this thing in the background that I think it was an interesting variable I want to do the timing on this, because I think it's really important. Mm-hmm. This investigation has been going on since last September, before he even bought the Lakers, okay? The Lakers, there had been a purchase in place, but the sale had not been approved until October. So, like, I know it all seems like, we all read the stories the last few months. It's something obviously he and his company have been dealing with for a year, essentially. But this has been going on a long time, and they had been operating as somebody who was building something in LA. Mm-hmm. But if somebody at one moment when he ran the math, and he did the figures and he goes, wow, that's a hell of a valuation. And it's almost, for him personally, it's about a $4 billion windfall based off of where
1: I get that part of the money. I don't get the timeline. Yeah. I don't get so much else. What do Lakers fans need to know about the future of this team today?
0: Whew. That's a really good question, Tone. They've been building something and doing something new. So now all of a sudden, how much of the building process is going to continue? Like, it's like we just swap contractors. I mean, I guess I'm big on the metaphors today, but so they've been Dodgerizing it. Andrew Friedman's been talking to Rob Pelinka, and Farhan Zaidi's been in the front office as Mark's representative. And okay, What's going to happen now? What happens to, they hired, 5 or 6 people that are pretty senior executives. What happens now? Like, are Bob Iger and Josh Kushner, are they going to keep those people? Are they going to hire all new people? Like, it's very, I don't know yet. And I don't think they know yet, right? I think my instinct is you don't pay $12.5 billion for a franchise like this and let someone else run it.
1: Right. So the question is who's going to run the team? It still gets back to Kushner and Iger for you?
0: I think so. Yeah. I mean, look, Bob Iger's, he was our boss at ESPN for a long time, Disney. And he's got some time on his hands. I don't think he's going to be like the GM. I think he'll be the CEO, and he'll probably hire a president and a GM and all these guys. But he's got time to do this. Josh Kushner, obviously, he's a young man. He's 41. Yeah. He lives here in Los Angeles.

0: this. Like he's, clearly he has an interest in sports, and it's not just an investment interest. So I think they'll be very involved, but it's going to take a couple months for this to maybe be approved by the rest of the owners. So season starts, everything is business as usual for now until it's not. It's a very
1: Any
0: interesting
1: inkling
0: time.
1: that it might not go through? What is the success
0: No,
1: rate there? Yeah.
0: just in the, I haven't got any sense of that. I think
1: Okay.
0: the rest of the owners obviously have to like what their, the sale price, like that just made their property values go up,
1: Yes,
0: right?
1: that's the question I want
0: And then
1: to ask
0: also,
1: you. And you can only answer one. In the last 24 hours, maybe who's reached out to you? Who do you think has told you they've been most surprised? NBA owners, NBA league office, Lakers players, Lakers fans? Iger and Kushner, that they were surprised it
0: I got a
1: turned
0: lot of calls
1: out.
0: about I got a lot of calls. I got calls and texts yesterday from a lot of ownership level people going, what the hell? Like, I mean, that was
1: Well,
0: literally
1: my
0: the
1: friend,
0: reaction of like, whoa.
1: you had one incredibly successful television series on one Los Angeles basketball team. I think it's time to get the writing back up again for another very successful TV series. This has got made for TV written all over. Can I ask you about Russell Westbrook, Ramona Shelburne? I believe you've covered him for a considerable amount of time, both in NBA and college. Did you cover him in high school? Do I have this right as
0: I
1: well?
0: didn't know him in high school. I didn't know him in high school, but I was there his freshman year at UCLA.
1: Did Russell Westbrook retire on his own terms?
0: I guess like in a way he did. I think he had some offers and minimum level offers again. I don't know that he wanted to go play for like the worst team in the league again, for a minimum. His last 5, 6 years are certainly not befitting of a Hall of Fame player of his caliber, right? Bouncing around and, the thing in LA didn't work out with LeBron, and then he sort of bounced around to Denver. That year was actually pretty good for him in terms of, wins and losses, but the final year in Sacramento, that was just a kind of a throwaway. But I think when you look back on somebody's career, you sort of forget the ending. Like it's like the Wizard years for Jordan. Like I'll just remember his athleticism, his desire, his ferocity on the court. Like that's a word that comes to mind when I see him. Intensity. I remember him as this just little freshman at UCLA. He wasn't, he wasn't recruited, but he had so much fire in him. He just made himself into the player he was by that effort and fire that he put out every single
1: A
0: second.
1: career with an interesting ebb and flow, though, from the triple-double MVP year with incredible acclaim. And then there was almost a correction of appreciation for him. Did NBA fans appreciate him enough? Was there an overcritical view of him when league started to look in a more efficiency-based statistical eye? And is that fair?
0: I agree with you. I actually think fans appreciate Westbrook more than the what do you want to call it? The analytics crowd, that level of analysis, maybe the media too. Fans really like Westbrook. Everywhere I went, I would always I've covered him a lot. I covered him in those Oklahoma City years and Denver, obviously, with the Lakers, with the Rockets. I mean, he was like a very popular player, and especially it live and in person, but also online. Like, I think fans respond to heart, right? That's my
1: I
0: feeling
1: respond to
0: about
1: it
0: players. Like,
1: specifically.
0: I respond to heart. You feel that guy. Like, I'll never forget when he was with the Nuggets and he came back to Oklahoma City and he just won them a playoff game. Do you remember that game in Oklahoma City? The fans. They gave him a standing ovation when he's on the rival team in the middle of the playoffs, and they gave him a standing ovation. I was like, that is the ultimate sign of respect. And I really think it's just because he wore his heart on his sleeve for so many years. They appreciated it.
1: Okay, one more question for you, Momo, and you've been so gracious with your time in the busiest week of your year. Last time I saw you
0: I got party voice after
1: I
0: yesterday.
1: know. Last time I saw you was maybe the day before the re-decision or a couple of days, and you were prepping for it. It's a month late. LeBron leaving the Lakers, mutual decision, or is it led by one side in your eye?
0: I think the seeds of that were sown last year. I think in talking to people on both sides, I think

0: It was we all had talked ourselves into this idea that the Lakers could bring him back because he bought into that third banana role. But I don't think he ever really wanted that. I don't think he I think that was just something he made the best of. And also, they paid him $52 million last year. So I think he just kind of, you know, I think he played it out. But I don't think he was ever going to come back on those terms in that role.
1: Ramona Shelburne, thank you for giving us the time and the last voice that you have in your body. You're very gracious and wonderful. We love you, Ramona. Thank you very much. That's Ramona Shelburne, of course, ESPN's senior NBA insider on a wild story that I still don't know if I have. I mean, it's almost like, talk to me like you would a young child or a golden retriever and explain to me how the Lakers got flipped. Paulie, first to you.
2: We were talking about this before the show. There's lots and lots of billionaires in the country. Yeah. And how you become a famous or knighthood in our country is to own a sports team. Mm. My whole life.
1: Royalty.
2: Royalty.
1: Yeah.
2: And the Buss family owned the Lakers basically our entire lives. Yeah. And it felt like that is not something you ever give up if you can. And it was a surprise when the Buss family sold. But to flip it in 1 year, just it feels murky. Murky is the word.
1: Murk. Dylan.
3: Yeah, I mean, it obviously it seems like, on an island, it seems like a great business deal, but it also seems like someone who may have needed cash fast, or, you know, I know the investigation is about sort of undisclosed loans, I think, that were involved in the purchase of the Dodgers. So it's like, is it paying down some of those loans ASAP and sort of put that thing to bed, or what's, I don't know. It's very odd. And how did Kushner and Bob Iger raise all, I mean, obviously one's a billionaire, one's close to it, but they didn't have sitting on $12.5 billion.
1: Oh, Fritzy's got his hands up. He knows how to raise some money here.
4: No, and again, a team like the Lakers, the other thing that doesn't make sense, how do you not go to the highest bidder? How do you not keep this going for a while? A team like the Los Angeles Lakers?
1: Yeah, that's the other part of it. That's a great point, Todd. That's a bleep, bleep, bleep, bleep, boop, boop, ding, ding, ding, whatever. Yeah, that's it, right? This has to happen in the next hour. No, it doesn't have to happen the next day. It doesn't have to happen, you know? It could happen again next week, or you get Las Vegas. Marvin?
5: And this is like selling the Yankees or the Cowboys a year after you buy them. You're selling them? No disrespect. It's not like you bought the Milwaukee Bucks, then you sold them a year later. You're selling one of the preeminent franchises in all of American sports in a year?
1: Yeah. I don't know if we're going to get the answers to these questions this week. I know Ramona is going to be the one digging, and I trust that. So, Dylan.
3: Yeah, and I think it was going to be in the neighborhood of $10 billion for the expansion team in Vegas, which obviously has had some of its struggles of its own recently. So, relatively speaking, 12.5 for the Lakers kind of seems like a bargain in a weird way.
1: Mm-hmm. Yeah, but we're in a zombie ownership world where we are now moving further away from Paulie's ideal, which is the family-owned. And in some that's pros and cons. I mean, ask Yankee fans if they're loving the family-owned right now. I mean, they appreciate and they wish George Steinbrenner was back instead of the children. So I think the Lakers don't exactly feel like the Lakers. Now, that could change. Luka has an MVP year, and they start 20-4, and now it doesn't mean anything. You don't think about the ownership. And that's teams have won championships not thinking about the ownership. You're thinking about San Antonio's ownership when they were going on a dynasty run. You're thinking about, no. Yes, Marvin.
5: The Knicks. I feel like they won in spite of their owner.
1: I feel like they won in spite of their owner. Or they got one right. They got one just happening in a fluke year. Yeah. So that was a drop story. I just need to finish up on Russell Westbrook, though. I was saying he was one of my favorite players, or my favorite player of the last 20 years. I loved his relentlessness. Everyone loves his athleticism. The point I'm making here is you always fall in love with guys who played in an earlier era who you thought could play great in this era. I thought he played great in this era, but I also thought his game got minimized in such a whiplash way. And it's his fault, of course. He didn't develop a three-point shot. But he was playing at 10. He was playing at 11. And the shot was never going to get there. And what made him so good at the first stage of his career, well, when the league turned into a per-efficiency spacing-type league, he was the wrong player for that time. And that's why he finishes his career in a way where, you know, I've heard Carmelo Anthony say, yeah, he's going to be out of the league. The league's just going to have no

0: who used for him, and he played 18 years and is going to make the Hall of Fame, and that's great. He means I have to say goodbye to my pre-show rhyming warm-up. All right, guys, you know where I'm going with this? Do you guys warm up your voice before you go on show?
1: Clearly, Fritzy? No.
0: Fritzy, a limerick? Dylan?
2: I don't think I can warm this thing up.
0: You can't warm this thing up. Okay. Well, Russell Westbrook, there it is a name that is going to trip every broadcaster once, especially when you're doing play-by-play. Russell Westbrook, the wily Russell Westbrook, the rascally Russell Westbrook. So whenever you run into a Russell Westbrook, you know, you feel stupid, but you have to know it's taken down bigger broadcasters than yourself. So every morning before I did an appearance or around the horn or PTI, I said the rascally Russell Westbrook. The rascally Russell Westbrook. The rascally Russell Westbrook. Marvin, please.
3: It wasn't my issue. It was getting him confused with Russell Wilson. And I would always say,
0: all right, give me the wily Russell Wilson 5 times fast.
3: I'm sorry, say that again.
0: The wily Russell Wilson.
3: See, I'm
0: not even gonna try it.
3: I can't even embarrass myself more than I already do.
0: Mm-hmm. Paulie?
1: Mine was Red River Rivalry, and I slowed down on that one. It used to be the Shootout.
0: Yeah, Red River Shootout was so much easier.
1: Red River Rivalry. Whew.
0: Fritzy?
4: I think it's pretty much everything. I've been made fun of many times for my lisp, and anything that involves an S, I'm just destroying it where it sounds like I'm having some kind of
0: Dylan, will you do me the honor of saying the rascally Russell Westbrook 3 times?
2: Rascally Russell Westbrook, rascally Russell Westbrook, rascally Russell Westbrook.
0: Outstanding!
2: I think 3 is doable. 5 is when you start to hit the wall.
0: I'll take your calls, 877-3-DP-SHOW. I know we're coming up to the back end, but I'm hanging overtime with you guys. I'll call you up, a call-out show. We'll be back with our, a lot of good stuff today, right? What are we doing? The play of the day?
1: Sports history.
0: We're going to do it all.
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0: right. This is a radio show that's very much live, ladies and gentlemen. And that's how we do it. All right. Well, thank you for having me today, Paul.
1: Tony, you did great.
0: Dylan, Marvin, you took care of me. You carried me the whole way. You put me on your shoulders to carry me up Everest. What did I do? I bought a pair of crampons and a very expensive suit, and that's how we got to the top of the mountain.
2: And you got us some pastries, too.
0: I did bring pastries. You don't come in empty-handed, but thank you very much. Paulie.
1: But like you said, you came in today. It's kind of a whirlwind the first day, but you're doing a second one tomorrow.
0: Yes. I always hoped and asked around the horn panel, let's get that second show the next day. The PTI hosts get that second show the next day. I think it's really important for your muscles. But for me, my muscles here, I mean, I may have looked at the camera. I don't know what I was doing. Like I'm a TV person or something. I want you guys. I want to play with you guys. That's all I'm here for. I mean, this show, I think, is the best in the business for a couple of reasons. And it's companionship is what it is, you know? Right? That's what I feel. I feel like the character of the show is the gold standard. And then how you feel about the audience is everything. And that's what I love about this show. And that's why I listened to it, but that's why I came here today, and that's why I've got a smile on my face. So thank you very much for that. The decaf today, this week. I know I took coffee this morning. What, with the energy? I can give you more. Come on. You guys want more? You want more? Football tonight. Football. Let's go, Paulie. Give me the lineup once more.
1: Preseason football tonight. You got Lions, Bengals, Packers, Steelers, Colts, Patriots, Cardinals, Raiders,

0: a little saucy. Chargers, Texans, and Titans. 49ers is a late one.
1: Well, Colts, Patriots is the first time we're seeing Mike Vrabel on the sidelines, right? Okay, so there's a little something in there. And Jordan Love and not Aaron Rodgers. I mean, or Aaron Rodgers. We're going to see him. Maybe something there. Something. Just, I don't want anyone to fumble and lose a job tonight. That's all I want. Poll results, Dylan.
2: Yes, sir. If you're a fan of a cold weather team, would you want your stadium open or domed? 63% of people would like it to be an outdoor game.
1: Mm-hmm. There you go. Sports history poll.
0: I got one good one. Back in 1986, he was dominating in the USFL, Herschel Walker out of Georgia. Mm. He signed to play with the Dallas Cowboys. Yeah. Went pretty well, not as good as expected.
1: Yeah. I attended New Jersey General Football and got to see Herschel Walker and Doug Flutie up close and personal. Also, New York Cosmos Soccer, where I got to see the last of Pele. But more important in the Reale household.
0: Giorgio Canalia.
1: Oh, Paulie!
0: I know Canalia.
1: You and I. What, stop this. Who are you, dude?
0: Giorgio Canalia, yeah. From Napoli.
1: Yes, of
0: great
1: course.
0: Cosmos player.
1: Yes, the most goals in NASL history.
0: A zillion years ago, I worked at Sirius, and Canalia used to come in, and I got to sit and chop it up with him.
1: You cannot be serious.
0: And my Italian friends were like, you have no idea what a big deal this is.
1: Yes, talk to Canalia. Yes. He never got the real due. In Italy. He is an all-time player for one club in Italy, but he only played sparingly for the national team. Giorgio Canalia walked around with a robe in the locker room. That's how, I mean, a full-on regal robe. So we love that. Who won today around the, pick a new instrument, style, okay? Wait. Oh, around the gong. Yes. Oh, God, I almost did the big fat Greek wedding thing. Wow. Neil Peart, man. Who won around the gong? My final tally here is Fritzy. Fritzy, I don't remember exactly what you said.
3: I'm not sure either.
1: But it was brilliant.
3: Thank you.
1: It was a double bloop with the bleep and a Google Gaga.
3: Oh, the Lakers thing. Why didn't they keep the bidding going longer?
1: There you go. You won today. What we learned today. Fritzy, tell me.
3: If a player wants to wear a number of legendary athletes' jersey, he should give the Roman numerals or asterisks, you're suggesting,
1: yes.
3: Instead of that number.
1: Yes. Also, I love Dave Winfield. And we'll see you guys tomorrow on the Dan Patrick Show. All right. I really almost did the Big Fat Greek wedding.
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13: 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Wait a minute. For $12.5 billion. So the Mark Walters Group made $2.5 billion. He could be in real trouble according to a federal investigation. 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
12: A new day in The Herd starts now.
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13: Okay, here we go. It is Thursday. 6 NFL preseason games tonight, and one more than all the others is going to be very, very interesting. It's The Herd, wherever you may be, however.

0: If you look, let's talk about a couple of guys that have busted. Ego becomes a problem. Johnny Manziel, Will Levis. I thought Zach Wilson, kind of cocky. Okay. Anthony Richardson didn't have enough college starts, just too raw. Justin Fields, he's just not good in the pocket. Trey Lance, really bad mechanically. And then Kenny Pickett, wildly overdrafted, bad draft class at quarterback, and the Steelers needed somebody. So let's acknowledge now that he doesn't fit, Fernando Mendoza does not fit any of those categories. Ego doesn't really have one. Maturity, IQ, off the charts. Pocket passer, actually that's his strength. Mechanically, fantastic. Pushes the ball down the field. And he's not wildly overdrafted. Some may have him as a mid to a late first rounder, but people see his size, his intelligence, and his ability to move a little bit. He is a first round prospect. I think he's Matt Ryan, 30%, 30% Justin Herbert. Big, strong, smart, humble, nice arm. Got a little Andrew Luck. No dink and dunk. He pushes the ball down the field. It's interesting that Kirk Cousins is going to start probably week one. And, you know, Kirk can do stuff underneath. You know, the other thing I love about Fernando Mendoza, and this is gigantic, is he played at Cal and got the you-know-what kicked out of him. So did Jared Goff. When you go to Cal, Aaron Rodgers too, you don't play with five-star recruits. Academic power, the rugby program is better than the football program historically. So you got to carry your offense. You don't have five-star receivers. Why is it so many Cal guys end up in the NFL? Part of it is that. Jared Goff got tossed like a rag doll in college. He learned to be tough. Then this kid goes to Indiana. They had very good talent. They didn't have Ohio State talent. I don't think they had Miami talent. They had Fernando Mendoza, but he had to initiate the offense. J.J. McCarthy didn't have to at Michigan. He got beat up at Cal. Yeah, J.J. McCarthy did not get beat up at Michigan. So I think he's totally prepared. You don't have the ego, which gets guys in trouble. He is good in the pocket. Humble, smart, work ethic. I think there's a little Justin Herbert. Big, humble, strong, smart. I think there's some Matt Ryan, where he's better in the pocket than running around, but I think he's more athletic than people give him credit for. I think C.J. Stroud, Justin Herbert, and Fernando Mendoza don't run a ton, but when later in the season they need to win big games and the coaches unleash them, they are clearly capable of stepping on it and picking up yards. I think the only thing that worries me is the Raiders. That's it. I'm not worried about the kid. I worry about the Raiders. If it goes sideways, and it won't be as bad as Darnold and the Jets, but if it goes sideways, it will be a combination of they got impatient, they couldn't protect him, they ran through coaches. That worries me. Now, some people are saying, you know, he went out of the shotgun in college. Now he's got to figure out how to be under center. Yeah, I mean, nobody comes in a polished product. Even Peyton Manning had stuff to work on. Here's Fernando Mendoza. Plays tonight against Arizona. NFL debut, going to get snaps. Here's what he's worked on.
1: I'd say my biggest level of growth has to be my under center play. Yeah. And also, I believe that my footwork has evolved. Mm. Not only with, you know, my pass game footwork from shotgun, but my run tracks, making sure I'm getting the ball to the running back deep and on their landmarks, making sure my play action pass footwork and my ball action is where it needs to be in order to give my guys the best chance of getting open. So I'd say footwork, because that also plays into the timing where, hey, this route that you got to hit is a one hitch throw. It's not a two hitch. It's not a one and a half hitch. It is a one hitch throw. So tying that all in with the footwork and the under center play has really evolved my game.
0: Perfect answer. Can't wait to watch tonight. Six NFL preseason games. Carson Beck, Fernando Mendoza is the one I really care about. When's the last time you said, Raiders, Cardinals, can't wait to watch? By week six, I may be bored to tears with both. Tonight, I can't wait. All right, the Lakers have a new owner. So made calls yesterday. Here's what I found out about Bob Iger, mid-70s, chairman forever, running Disney.

0: is that the NBA and Adam Silver, starting Sunday, had to find a new owner for the Lakers. And things ramped up very quickly. Bob Iger was very, very well paid, very well compensated at Disney. Not $12.5 billion by an NBA team compensated. He and Kushner were the leaders in the clubhouse for the expansion Las Vegas franchise. That was $7.5 billion. This is $12.5 billion. That's out of Iger's range. This is like going from buying the Rays in Tampa to buying the Yankees. It is a whole different ballpark, even for rich guys. But here's the key to it. The Lakers matter to the NBA. And Adam Silver doesn't want them tossed around and flipped like a 1993 Honda Civic. So he had to get somebody who understands television, who's negotiated for the league, who understands the sport. I mean, Iger was always kind of known as a Clipper fan more than a Laker fan. But Kushner money, very much tied to Trump. At least in the NBA, Trump is not beloved. Kids always use the word sketch. There's a little bit of that, or maybe a lot, depending on your perspective on Kushner money from the top down in the family. And Bob Iger is perfect. You know, a lot of times you'll see these tequila brands. You know, you'll see a movie star put some money down for a tequila brand, but he's really there to market and sell it. A lot of other people are making the agave, okay? That's not really what Iger is doing. Iger is the face of Laker ownership because it's one thing to own an expansion team. Most of you can't name 50% of the owners in this league, but everybody knows who owns the Yankees or the Dodgers or the Cubs or the Eagles or the 49ers or the Cowboys. That's what you have here. And Iger is a great front man. He's put money down. Don't get me wrong. He's put a lot of money down, but Kushner's the big money. This is a massive brand for the NBA. And again, Bob Iger's made a lot of money. He's a very smart guy, but he'll be the face of Laker ownership. So the league got into a very rough spot. Darren Revelle yesterday on the shocking sale, basically 14 months after Mark Walter purchased it, he flipped it.
1: This was not a natural move. Just a couple weeks ago, Kushner and Iger were lining up for Vegas and sniffing around. And to me, this at least appears to look like the NBA being Adam Silver pulling the marionette and going like this. And obviously with the pressure of Ishbia, the pressure of Ballmer, certainly the NBA makes moves before Major League Baseball does.
0: Yeah, Adam Silver badly needed Bob Iger to be part of this ownership group. They can find other nondescript, not well-publicized people to invest. Iger is the key in this thing. All right, we got a lot going on today. Greg Cosell, he now starts his appearances on this show for about 20 weeks. We got six games tonight. Mendoza, Carson Beck is a really, really good one. And coming up next, there was a moment yesterday, there was a social media post that is now up to 15 million views. It may have seemed harmless, but not in Philadelphia. That's coming up. The best defense is generally a good offense. 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
15: 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All good to great quarterbacks in the NFL have a superpower. Jalen Hurts of the Eagles' superpower is maturity, steady, stoic, and unbothered and unflappable. He's not always great, but he's never bothered by criticism. In Philadelphia, the loudest NFL market where talk radio is huge, the fans are loud, Nick Sirianni's loud. He's unbothered. He's a grown-up. I've said it before, if you put Baker Mayfield in this city, it would be man overboard. Jalen Hurts may not be the gifted thrower of Baker, but that's where he's great in Philadelphia. And yesterday is a great example. The Philadelphia Eagles, Hurts threw an interception in camp, which is like giving up a home run in spring training. It doesn't matter. New receivers, new personnel. And they post on the Eagles' social media right on cue. Now that's, cue is the nickname for Quinyon Mitchell, who's a great young corner. It got 15 million views, and they never took it down. If you were confused or bothered, you know who wasn't? Jalen Hurts, because he didn't ask him to take it down. By the way, Josh Allen threw an interception at camp on like Monday, and Buffalo posted it. It got 500,000 views, right? And Buffalo's a big brand. Philadelphia is a national brand. So this is a prime example. Outspoken coach, talk radio, loud. The fact that they never took it down, because if Jalen Hurts would have said, guys, brutal, he didn't. And I got to tell you, a lot of egos. There's an old saying about quarterbacks in the NFL, you can't have two in the same room. They all suck the oxygen out. So this is why I'm a Jalen Hurts fan. You know, I've said this, he's a little small. Sometimes he can't see over the line. He's not your traditional big pocket guy. And when you deviate from that, you're going to have some critics. He reminds me a lot

0: of the Russell Wilson era. He's Russell Wilson. He's great at the podium. He never gets you in trouble. Both had great running backs. Both had top GMs. Legion of Boom for Russell and these unbelievable offensive lines for Jalen Hurts. Both guys, people think they're cringy and kind of cliched. But when you get a locker room like Settler Philly with big personalities and the coach has an ego and it's loud and it's the same guy. And Russell, be honest, not everybody embraced him. He wasn't loved by all the players. Same with Jalen Hurts. They say he's a little corny. But in the end, when you get to Philadelphia in these loud markets, I was just taken, not by the post, but that the Eagles never took it down. They never took it down. And if you're a star quarterback and go to the social media guys and say, hey, what are you doing? Nope. I mean, they showed Hurts throwing the pick. The Buffalo team didn't even show Josh throwing the pick. They didn't want to do that. They showed Jalen Hurts throwing the pick. That's maturity. It's a little thing, but it matters. John Middlecoff with the news.
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3: This is the Herdline News. Well, speaking of quarterbacks, Colin, Josh Allen and the Bills, healthy starters are expected to play this weekend in the preseason opener versus Carolina. Buffalo clearly has Super Bowl aspirations in Joe Brady's first season. Mike Sandoz does that big quarterback list and big-time journalist here. He said earlier this week that some of the Bills staff, they've been frustrated by Josh's handling of pass protections, quote, how he wants them. You know, in this day and age, there used to be dictatorships in football in the 80s. You know, Bill Parcells, you did what he... Bill Walsh, Montana, you listened to Walsh. Kind of changed. You know, I mean, Mahomes, right. Lot of input. Caleb Williams, now Ben Johnson, their partnership. McVay and Stafford are like best friends on and off the field. Purdy and Shanahan work closely together. This is not... You know, the general and the guy on the front lines. They, to me, the little NBA-ish now with the quarterbacks hand-in-hand. I got no issue with Josh Allen having input.
0: You're getting $350 million up contracts, and the sport has decided, for safety reasons, you can't hit them, and they're also, due to rule changes, the most important. So the reality is it's a little bit like the NBA because Ronaldo, international soccer stars, NBA stars, and I would say to some degree but a lesser version, star NFL quarterbacks, the league is treating them differently. The rules are treating them differently. You better as a coach.
3: Do you wonder, you know, sometimes that coordinator-quarterback relationship, guys get pretty tight. You hear a lot of stories about when guys leave to become head coaches in other organizations. You know, Ben Johnson, I was reading that article, him and Jared Goff still text all the time. Your relationship is different when you're in the head seat. But when you get elevated in the same building, their relationship is... You know, probably a little closer to friend to start off with than head coach. And obviously the McDermott relationship was much more probably dictator player. It's going to be fascinating to watch that play out. Just Joe Brady and Josh.
0: Yeah, no. I mean, I still like him a lot. But McDermott, you know, let's not marginalize McDermott is over his head. He was a good coach. He just didn't have a great offensive mind.
3: On to the Bills' big rival that they never seem to beat when it matters, the Chiefs. They signed Kenneth Walker this season to a big relative to his position contract. 3 years, $43 million. Recently, Patrick Mahomes was asked what intrigued him most about the Chiefs' current offense, and check out what the star quarterback had to say.
4: Number nine. That's all I can say. That's right there, that change and the ability to catch, run, pass protect, do everything, make a play out of nothing to a 20-yard gain. That's going to be the biggest impact I think we'll have. And it's just to find the ways to get him the football.
0: Yeah, I like Walker, but he gets dinged up. He runs really hard. If you can get 14, 13 games, I'd be really happy. I always worry, though. John Snyder's like, I'm going to let you go. I mean, generally, John's got to... I think Kansas City got into a space where they were a little desperate. Like, they knew they had... Trent McDuffie's gone, so... Okay, it was not a great running back class. It was a better corner class. And so I think Brett Veach got into a situation is we're going to have to go to the market to figure out running back. It's just not enough good running backs in this. Whereas I can get an elite corner because they had two major issues. One running back, two corner when McDuffie left. And they could solve one at the top of the draft and not the other.
3: You could argue in the era of Patrick Mahomes.

0: Mahomes once they transitioned from Alex Smith. Running back was a pretty big hole for this franchise. I mean, they drafted Clyde Edwards-Helaire. That did not work out. They had to go with Pacheco, who was a seventh rounder last couple years. So I understand what they're doing, but you could also say that Kenneth Walker, who was drafted high in the second round, up until the last couple months of his Seattle career, pretty underwhelming, you know, for a guy that was drafted high. So the expectations are really, really high. I think they're going to give him the ball a lot. And like you said, can the guy hold up? Because historically, he hasn't really in the NFL. I would say the biggest story of the week, right, was the news coming out of Minnesota. Even though I think most of us assumed this is where it was headed, we now have its final. And J.J. McCarthy, a couple days after the news came out, kind of faced the music and talked to reporters.
1: Yes, I believe so. You know, I'm always going to have that confidence in myself no matter what. But at this time, it's doing whatever I can for the team and, you know, being ready when my number's called. And that's all that matters. That's all I can control. Obviously, every competitor wants to play. But moving forward, it's just about continuing to work hard and just staying ready for when my number's called.
2: Listen, he's not a bad guy. He doesn't have a massive ego. It's really been a health and a confidence issue. He'll get another shot. I mean, John, 55 quarterbacks annually play in this league. He's going to get a shot. It's when you're an egomaniac, difficult to coach. That's when guys just say, like Johnny Manziel, like, we're out of this thing. Johnny's grown up now. Will Levis, I think a lot of people have soured on that. That's when you get into trouble. Like, yeah, I don't want him in the room. He's not good in the quarterback room. That's not the issue here. He struggles to stay healthy, and frankly, It's he's really streaky. He plays with confidence. He's okay. If he doesn't, he loses it. He deteriorates badly. But I think he'll get looks. He'll get a start. He'll get a 3 or 4 game runway for some team at some time, and it could be Minnesota.
0: You notice that hat was on forwards, not backwards.
3: Like that.
0: Yeah. So there's a long history in this league. Joe Montana was traded. Peyton Manning was cut. Rodgers was traded. Belichick told Brady, pack your bags. I mean, they're, and then let alone the recent history of the Baker Mayfield top pick, Sam Darnold third pick, they resurrect their career. Most human beings in life hit some bumps professionally, got to do a little introspection. Like he's been told, you're not good enough. So he's got two choices. He can pout or he can just sit there and pick Kevin O'Connell's brain, stay after in practice. He was a first round pick. They get a longer leash, they get more opportunities. I mean, Carson Wentz, who is now on the team, look how long his career continued after everyone thought he was done. So, J.J. McCarthy will 100% get another chance. I don't know if he'll start, but get chances moving forward in his career to compete for starting jobs. He's 23, 24 years old.
2: And the truth is, he's been in this system. It may be in Arizona. It's a long season. Kyler Murray gets banged up. Let's say Thanksgiving, he gets back-to-back-to-back starts, plays really well in 2 of the 3, which is certainly possible. It's not a great defensive division. The Bears don't have a great defense. You know, Lions defense has been, you know, gashed for the last several years. He may get a good run somewhere in this schedule and have 2 or 3 nice games. That will get him another look somewhere. I don't doubt it for a second.
0: I was pretty confident that he was going to get traded. That's usually what happens in these situations. But if you're going to handle yourself in a mature way, I could see the Vikings talking themselves into the, you know, just let's keep him around, keep working with him, his head's up. But he's probably going to be the third string quarterback come week 1 behind Wentz.
2: Yep. John Middlecoff with the news.
4: Well, that's the news.
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2: So
4: news.
2: Ben Johnson of the Chicago Bears had a quote this week. I want to be and have the NFL's highest scoring offense. I don't think he's crazy. He's got a great receiving tight end core. He's got a tremendously gifted quarterback who led the NFL in big plays. It's not a great defensive division. Again, if Mike is not playing, Green Bay is just meh. Minnesota's defense, very average, although I do love their coach. Detroit's defense has been gashed. But there was a quote this week as he was talking to a sports writer. From Ben Johnson, he said, you know, if I go into the quarterback's room and I'm hard on the starting quarterback, it typically breeds resentment more than it helps. Caleb is extremely coachable. I wasn't sure about that when I came here.

I don't have any concerns in those areas. He showed it to me. It's just a matter of time. So, and I've thought this in any industry, especially the entertainment industry, music with a producer, an actor with a director, or a great athlete with a coach. Caleb is gifted, and he's been gifted since he was 15 years old. He knows it. Everybody around him knew it. He was incredibly coachable with Lincoln Riley and Ben Johnson. But in his first year with Chicago, when they had three different offensive coordinators, it did look like he just packed it in and said, I'm going to do what I want to do, and I don't blame him. First of all, people who are really gifted are generally, they know it because they're told it, because they're living it. If you're a stunning 21-year-old woman and you're beautiful and have been since you're a teenager, you're Cindy Crawford. Well, you've got eyes. You walk into a room and heads turn. Everybody, the handsome guy, is always flirting. Like, you know you're gifted. Caleb Williams has been gifted since he was a teenager. Like, he was the most athletic guy in high school, then in college. He knows it. Secondly, those kind of athletes are almost always willing to be coached and managed. I don't care if it's Messi. I don't care if it's Caleb. I don't care if it's Kobe. But they are going to demand you give them the right coach. Right? LeBron James with David Blatt. Nah, it's not going to work. LeBron James with J.J. Redick or Spo or Ty Lue, coachable. So there is a reason the top A-list actors repeatedly work with the same directors. You know, Matt Damon and Christopher Nolan, Leonardo DiCaprio and Scorsese. There's a reason they do it. They trust their guys. They're being pushed. They're more coachable. So this idea that Caleb's not coachable, Lincoln loved coaching him. They still connect. Ben Johnson loves coaching him. But it was Chicago's job after Matt Eberflus and that staff. Okay, Chicago, get him a legitimate coach. Get him Christopher Nolan. You got to get him somebody good. And they did. It's up to the organ. Once you have a great talent, it's like Justin Herbert. The only reason Jim Harbaugh took that job, it wasn't because he likes L.A. weather. It was Justin Herbert. The only reason Mike McDonald, the Dolphin coach, Mike McDaniel, the Dolphins coach, took the O.C. job. Again, wasn't the weather. It wasn't the ownership. It was Justin Herbert. So it was Dean Spanos' obligation to get Justin Herbert, Harbaugh, and the best offensive coordinator eventually on the market. That's up to the owner. You can afford it. You guys are all billionaires. Write the checks. And the Bears do not have very wealthy ownership. So it was up to the McCaskies to write that check. Everybody knew Ben was the top candidate. Ryan Poles knew. Everybody knew it. That was an easy way. It was the hot coordinator. And it was up to the McCaskies to write the check. And they did. But I always think great athletes are willing to be coached, but a lot of times owners get cheap, GMs hire the wrong guy, and then you wonder why, you know, the athlete, he's just not as coachable. If you're an A, nobody wants to work with a B or a C. I've been taking M Drive. Oh, by the way, coming up next, John and I with our five NFL bold predictions going into tonight, which is the official start of the NFL preseason. We'll give you five bold predictions, both of us, coming up next. I've been taking M Drive either with smoothies or with my coffee for several years. It's all about discipline. 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
2: 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Tonight, Fernando Mendoza, NFL debut, Raiders against the Arizona Cardinals. Mendoza against Carson Beck. A rematch of Miami and Indiana for the national championship. Can't wait. So the show is dark tomorrow. So this is our Friday show. And John and I thought we'd go back and forth on this. We would each have five bold predictions. Now, we're not putting the Browns in the AFC championship. Let's not go crazy here. Even though I think Cleveland's going to be viable and interesting, at this point, I don't even have them as a playoff team. And I think the second spot in that division is arguably wide open. But we're going to go five predictions, five bold predictions. You ready to go, John?
0: Ready.
2: All right. Number one, Jalen Hurts, Eagles quarterback, is better without A.J. Brown. If you go back to last season, when he didn't target A.J. Brown, he completed 71% of his throws, 18 touchdowns, and 3 picks. Over the last 2 years, when he targeted A.J. Brown, when A.J. Brown had 8 or more targets, the Eagles were 9-6. When he wasn't a focus of the game plan, and he had fewer than 7 or fewer targets, last 2 years, 13-0. This is Dez Bryant to Dak. Jalen Hurts will flourish despite losing a great number one receiver.
0: I know he's currently on the Raiders after getting traded this offseason, but I think the Raiders are in a position with a young quarterback to kind of do what Jimmy Johnson and a lot of teams have done historically, is trade a veteran player whose timeline is off where their young core is going to be. I think Max Crosby ends up on the Browns the Bears in the middle of the season. Ryan Poles already admitted they were interested in him in the first place. Their pass rush was, I think, seventh in the league in sacks. So they are not a great pass rush team. The other thing is Kobe Bryant already injured. I think the Bears get very aggressive. Ben Johnson wants to win. Max Crosby to the Bears.
2: All right. This may not seem bold, but because this is probably the most criticized franchise that's good in the league, I have Justin Herbert winning multiple playoff games. Okay, the last 2 years in the playoffs, he went in with the 30th offensive line and the 21st. This appears to be the first offensive line. Remember, he has been hit, sacked, and rushed more than any quarterback in the sport since he entered the league in 2020. They have 3 new features, both tackles back. This will be his best offensive line, in my opinion, his best offensive coordinator. At least 2 playoff wins. And I, right now, this morning, think they could be a co-favorite to get to the AFC Championship.
0: I got the Niners winning the NFC West.
2: Wow.
0: I know we think the Rams are the I know we think the Rams are the 27 Yankees. Seattle's just gonna cruise to back-to-back championships. Football doesn't work like that. It never has. This is not baseball. You don't just plug and play players. Things can get weird. Obviously, Stafford's injury history is a thing of concern. Mike McDonald keeping these guys motivated. Kubiak was a huge, huge reason for Seattle's success. He's now gone. They replaced him with a first-time play caller. They were 7-2 last year when Purdy starts. Here's the other thing. You know who the 49ers beat a lot? The Rams. Kyle Shanahan's record against Sean McVay speaks for itself. Oh, yeah, Seattle that won 14 games and lost 3. You know where one of those losses came?
20: in Seattle against the 49ers. So it's not like the 49ers are intimidated, but Fred Warner coming back, Christian McCaffrey, another season healthy, Nick Bosa, Mykal Williams, they got defensive reinforcements.

0: announcements, so I got the 49ers.
1: My third bold prediction, Packers finish last in the NFC North. First of all, Ben Johnson, year two. Kyler Murray, I think, is going to be a hit. And Detroit, to me, easily has the best entire roster. This is not the same NFC North the Packers dominated. All four teams had winning records last year. And the Packers without Micah last year, 0-5 and allowed 29 points a game. He's not going to be playing, we presume, until October. Packers, maybe the best fourth place team in the NFL by a long shot, they finish last.
0: Well, I got a team finishing first, and they're the Cincinnati Bengals. I got them as the number one seed in the AFC. I know everyone thinks Mike Brown and the front office and everything about this franchise is a disaster, and they're cheap specifically. Well, yeah. I've seen them invest in multiple wide receivers, pay a premium. I saw this offseason they had the 10th pick. What did they do? They went and traded for an all-pro, just a 380-pound man that can't be moved to solidify their defensive line.
1: Fair.
0: We saw a couple years, you know, Joe Burrow missed basically the entire season last year with turf toe. The year before, after the slow start, there was not a hotter team, you know, toward the end of the year they went 9-8, they just missed the playoffs by game. They were killing everybody down the stretch. So if he can stay healthy, their defenses is dramatically improved.
1: Should
0: Everyone
1: be.
0: Acts like their coach stinks. He's got five playoff wins in his career.
1: That's right.
0: I'm telling, if Joe Burrow's healthy, the third easiest schedule in the NFL and the division. John Harbaugh's gone. Tomlin's gone. 42-year-old quarterback. Lamar, a bunch of new players. The Browns stink. I like the Bengals big time this year.
1: Oh, that's, I like that. Okay, Denver Broncos, and you know I love Sean Payton, miss the playoffs. Listen, NFL best 11-2 in one score games. I mean, that's not going to happen again. They also trailed in 15 games. Bo Nix is coming off two surgeries on his right ankle. They have a new play caller. And remember, the Ravens, the Bengals, the Chiefs, the Chargers are all going to be better in the AFC. I think that we all know that if Burrow's upright, Cincinnati's going to be a better team. I mean, Herbert's got his best offensive line and his best offensive coordinator. You can't go 11-2 in one score games and not regress. I think Denver's good. I think they have a special coach and special players. I think they're going to narrowly miss the playoffs.
0: This one, I've watched this team for a long time, win a lot of games, and last year Vrabel resurrected them. They went to the Super Bowl, but I got the Patriots missing the playoffs. If you remember back in 2001, Tom Brady, Belichick, they won the Super Bowl. You know what happened the next year? They missed the playoffs. Last year, historically easy season.
1: Yes.
0: I mean, every single week they were playing a god-awful opponent.
1: Yeah.
0: And then the way the playoffs broke, you know, that crazy snowstorm came in the AFC Championship game against the backup quarterback. Drake May was running for his life. He was getting sacked every play in these playoffs. So a lot of question marks with the offensive line, some tabloid stuff off the field with Vrabel. You know, A.J. Brown, it's not like he was thriving last year. Not even just the drama off the field. He was dropping balls on the field. Kind of a weathered 28, 29-year-old wide receiver. I just think the AFC is going to be difficult. Their schedule's way more difficult.
1: Yeah.
0: You go 9-8 and miss the playoffs, I don't think they're going to be a disaster, but I think this is your classic. You lose in the Super Bowl, next year you miss.
1: Yeah, that hangover's real. Finally for me, Caleb Williams wins MVP. First of all, he's got currently the seventh best odds. Second year in Ben Johnson's offense. Go look at Jared Goff's second year in Ben Johnson's offense, and he's not nearly the athlete. Jared Goff popped in year two. He literally has the lowest interception percentage in league history. 13 in 34 career starts, and this is the beginning of it. He'll probably throw fewer as a veteran quarterback. Second in the NFL in big plays. He also has tremendous offensive weapons. A lot of people thought they should draft an edge. They went and got another good tight end. They've got three receivers I like. They've got two running backs. I worry a little bit about left tackle, but Caleb also has the ability, as you're watching, he doesn't just make plays. He makes spectacular plays. A little bit of a Westbrook quality when he won MVP. It'll be easy to root for a guy who's not a stat padder, who's in a great division. He's winning close games. He's winning them with dramatic plays late. That's the kind of story the media likes. Caleb Williams, MVP.
0: I also have an NFC quarterback winning the

0: MVP, but his name is Dakota Prescott. And I think it sounds a lot crazier than it is. I mean, over the course of the last 3 or 4 years, he has clearly been one of the best quarterbacks in the league. The problem is, to win the MVP, your team has to be good, right? Josh Allen, Lamar Jackson, Patrick Mahomes, Brady, Rodgers, all these guys, Manning, that have won MVPs, typically they're the 1 or 2 seed in their conference. So I think the Cowboys are going to be good this year. I'm picking them to win the East. If they win the East, I think Dak Prescott's putting up huge numbers. He has one of, if not the best, 1-2 combination of wide receiver. His tight end's good. His offensive coordinator, Brian Schottenheimer's proven to be pretty dynamic. To me, his numbers are going to, they speak for themselves over the course of the 2020s. If the defense is good, I think he's right up there in the mix. And if they're the 1 or 2 seed, I think Dak wins the MVP.
1: You know what's really interesting, John, thinking about this? It was last year actually a little bit of a down year. Mahomes got hurt. Burrow got hurt. Buffalo had a coach on the hot seat. Dallas had a new coach, and they made the Micah trade, so it deteriorated their very mediocre defense. I mean, I can make an argument. The Chargers will be noticeably better.
2: Yeah.
1: The Bengals will be absolutely better. I actually think New England will be better, but to your point, we'll have a worse record. In the NFC, Detroit finds the right OC. They'll be better. If Brock Purdy's upright, San Francisco's record will be solid. I think it's really interesting. Chicago should be better again because second year. Last year was a weird year where we all acknowledged New England really wasn't a top 4 or 5 team, yet they got to a Super Bowl. I think the fight is going to be mighty. Here are NFL predictions of note. The Packers finishing last sounds dramatic, but if Kyler Murray is as good, remember the one time he had a Pro Bowl offensive lineman, he had a passer rating over 100. Also, he's not making any money, so he's playing for a contract. Is there one of mine that you actually think you agree with?
0: I definitely think Caleb Williams, the MVP is a momentum award. Right, Josh Allen a couple years ago had a lot of momentum for that award. I think Caleb, that's why I like Dak or Caleb. I mean, if either one of those teams wins 12-plus games, I think there's going to be a lot of momentum for those two players. I do think the Broncos roster, their roster is a top 3 or 4 roster
1: in the
0: NFL. It would basically just have to be some injuries, some weird things going on, like Deshaun Payton yanked the play calling. He's claimed, I read an article recently, that happened to him way back in the day, I think with Jim Fossil, when he was a young coach. He claimed that is not an option here. So even if things are rocky, this guy's got the play calling. It's one thing to say it, it's another thing to live it. So the Broncos won. I mean, I almost put the Jets making the playoffs, but I felt that was a little bit of a,
3: The Jets?
0: There's going to be something that crazy happens in the NFL this year, right?
1: I'll tell you. If the Niners win the NFC West, that's actually crazier than it. That's a big
0: swing. They won 12 games last year. I mean, that's, they beat the Eagles.
1: I know, in Philly. that's really, you took some swing. Boy, I'll tell you, when you look at the Bengals defensive front, I was doing it last night, as I often do, because I have no social life. I was looking at the depth chart for the Cincinnati Bengals. Their D-line now, it's a thing. It's big, and it'll be much tougher, because you could run on the ball the last several years, which meant you took the ball out of Joe Burrow's hands. You could dominate time of possession. You're not going to do that to the Bengals this year. That D-line is stout on the interior. All right, Greg Cosell's around the corner on Thursday. 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

0: responding when, you know, they scored runs. We came right back. Better cues, kind of working through some stuff. Do what I do.
1: Neither team catching the Rays. They've won 9 in a row. Best record in the show. Boston's dropped 5 straight while the Cubs roll. Milwaukee, their lead trimmed to 3. The Brewers visit the Dodgers for 4 starting Thursday. Browns have named Deshaun Watson their starting QB for the preseason opener against the Bears on Saturday. NBA Russell Westbrook calls it a career after 18 years. The journeyman played for 7 teams. Golf, the St. Jude's run is ending in Memphis. Rory, Scottie, and other stars of the game are on display for this one starting today. In Commanders Court, quarterback Jaden Daniels has sent a cease and desist letter to LSU to not use his name, image, or likeness. Feels disrespected. They gave his number 5 to a new quarterback. That's sports. I'm Rob Bushka.
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4: 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So the Mark Walters Group made $2.5 billion. He could be in real trouble, according to a federal investigation. He didn't think the Lakers were a high-priced condo that he could flip.
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4: Okay, here we go. Here we go. It's hour 2. It is a Thursday. Greg Cosell in 2 minutes, 3 minutes. It's in Chicago and we're live. Bears tomorrow night in the stadium against the Cleveland Browns here in the city. Great to have you in. I got to mention this. Russell Westbrook, 18 years in the NBA, 9 times All-NBA. Led the NBA in scoring multiple times, in assists multiple times, most triple-doubles ever in league history. And Russell Westbrook, he was the classic all gas, no brakes. He feels a little bit to me like the action star in Hollywood. You're not getting a lot of nuance and subtlety. Nobody thinks Vin Diesel and The Rock or Jeremy Irons or Russell Crowe or John Malkovich or Christian Bale. We know what they are. Highly productive. Give you everything they got. Again, not a lot of subtlety, not a lot of nuance. But Westbrook is not only an action star. He wanted to do his own stunts. He never cheated the fans. He never cheated himself. In an era of load management, 7 times, 80-plus games. Nobody played harder. Nobody cared more. Legendary practice and game intensity. Westbrook could drive me nuts. One gear, head down, 100 miles an hour. But later in his career, I went and looked it up this morning. Later in his career, he had a soundbite. He was coming off the bench for the Nuggets. And I said, I love this Westbrook.

0: is what I pride myself on. So whatever that looks like, it may be a turnover, it may be a missed shot, but it may be a steal, maybe a dunk, maybe a missed three, maybe a made three. It's going to be all of that. It's going to be everything.
1: Absolutely. But again, effort, desire, passion, work ethic, unbelievable. First ballot Hall of Fame guy. Again, ask him to hit an open 18-footer in a big playoff spot. He'd drive me nuts. And again, people like this, head down, 100 miles an hour, not a lot of nuance, but just in terms of desire and intensity, I mean, there's just very few players in league history that, I mean, he'd even get after fans. That dude cared. And when he retired, he released like a 3.5-minute video, no words. He didn't need any. His game and his desire and intensity always spoke for himself. Way to go, Russ. First ballot, absolute Hall of Famer. Guy went to UCLA, was like a 2-3-star recruit. Nobody ever thought he could be a point guard. Everybody's like, well, he's a great athlete, but he can't be a point guard. Led the NBA in assists 3 times. Yeah, just proved a lot of people wrong. All-time unique player. And, I mean, you talk about energy and intensity and strength for his weight. He's in that MJ class. Like, there's just not a lot of guys built like Westbrook. He is just to the last sit-up ripped. All right, Greg Cosell, 47 years NFL films. Well, you must like what you do. And you're good at it, so I know you do. So
2: I do.
1: So I said this yesterday, is people often want guys like me, just give me facts. I don't need all the strong opinions. And I said, well, are you okay with Kyler Murray having the 5th highest completion percentage ever? The only time he had a Pro Bowler on the offensive line, the 1 year, he had a passer rating over 100. His coach was Cliff Kingsbury, overwhelmingly, who got fired by his alma mater. But it should be noted, he got him to the playoffs. It's not a great ownership situation. In his division, the Rams won a Super Bowl. The Niners got to 2, and Seattle won a Super Bowl. So it's arguably at the top, the toughest division. I think he's not perfect, but I think it's going to work. His cap hit is less than Dylan Gabriel. It's a prove it year. Greg, I don't know. Kevin O'Connell and Kyler Murray. Does it feel like, does the film tell you it could work?
2: Well, it's funny because I spent the last week, I watched every one of his dropbacks from last year over again. And of course, I've seen him every year. He's a very interesting player because he's not truly a sequential progression reader in the way we think of that. I think he's going to be a function of the play caller, and Kevin O'Connell is very, very good. And by that I mean the most important thing I think for Kyler Murray is for the play caller to present him as much as possible within the context of the NFL with the primary read being there so he can play within timing and rhythm. Because there are strong examples, particularly in the 3-step and 5-step drop game, Colin, where he plays very effectively with timing and rhythm. The issue for him is the longer he's in the pocket, because he's small, he becomes very, very unsettled. Now, yeah, obviously, he's got tremendous ability to make plays outside of structure, and he is so quick. So that's the balance that Kevin O'Connell has to deal with. But I think with Kevin O'Connell, I would expect there'll be more positives than negatives. But there's no question that just when you watch him play and you watch snap after snap after snap, consistently, he's not what you'd call a true sequential progression reader. That's not really the way he plays, but I think he's capable of it.
1: I've said in my life, I always feel by about midway or late in the second chapter of a quarterback's book, I kind of know what he is. A bust, solid, excellent, or a star. Dak Prescott, it took me until about the 8th chapter. I never loved his arm. I thought he was pretty athletic. He's one of those players that his IQ, EQ, and maturity go a long way to handle the noise with Jerry Jones and the Cowboys. A lot of people think this is one of his better rosters. The O-line is young but getting better. Tight end, receiver, defensive front. Where have you always been on deck? Once again, when he's upright with 3 different coaches, we don't think Schottenheimer's Andy Reid. He's highly productive. Where are you on deck today?
2: Yeah. You know, you have to separate the quarterback from the team, and people don't do that because they assume if a team wins, that means the quarterback's great, and if a team loses, well, then it's the quarterback's fault. But again, Prescott was another guy that every summer I rewatched Dak Prescott, and he is really a refined

0: pocket player. He knows how to play the position. There's tremendous efficiency to his game. He doesn't move the way he used to. Obviously, this team theoretically is better than he's had in recent years, and it probably starts with the defensive side of the ball. He's been on a team the last couple of years where the defense was just not very good. But when you watch him play, you come away and Colin, I'm sure you probably saw some of the Hall of Fame speeches. The reason I mention that is the way Drew Brees spoke about the quarterback position and all the detail and nuance that's demanded to be consistent snap after snap, quarter after quarter, game after game, season after season. That's the way Dak Prescott plays the position. And obviously people point to, well, he's not in a Super Bowl. That's irrelevant. Just look at him play the position. He plays it from the pocket the right way.
1: You know, it's interesting. Last year, Caleb Williams eliminated to a large degree the sacks. Now, the O-line was better, but as you know, the O-line isn't always the answer. There are quarterbacks behind average O-lines that get rid of the ball quickly. I don't know if Brady ever had the best O-line in football, but you didn't get to him. When you looked at Caleb and Ben in the first year, it's a kind of a two-part question. What was the mechanism used to eliminate the sacks? And did you see September to January growth? Was there something that stood out?
0: Yeah, Caleb Williams is a fascinating study. I watched all of his first down plays and all of his third down plays this summer. And I came away, obviously we know the throwing talent and the movement ability is just really high level. Where I think that the things that I'm sure Ben Johnson is working with him with is his internal clock tends to be a beat fast. And the reason it's a beat fast is because he knows that he can make plays outside the structure of the play. He's done that his whole life, and he does it extremely well. Throwing the ball on the run, he's as good as anybody in the league. But I think he needs a little more patience in the pocket, and I guarantee Ben Johnson, and you know, has talked with him about this, he needs a little better clarity from the pocket in what he sees. And the one thing that is a little concerning, and I want to see what happens this year, is he missed too many routine throws with poor ball location last year. And that's something that, you know, that normally people say that can't improve, but then people point to what happened with Josh Allen in his career. So I'm not going to sit here and say that Caleb Williams can't do that, but that's something that definitely has to improve. But he's just so physically gifted.
1: We always believe that first impressions really are hard to shake. And the Sam Darnold first 3 years in this league with the Jets is, I'm seeing ghosts, very reckless. Now, you know, I loved him out of college. I thought he had to clean up. He had a little bit of a slow delivery. But I comped him with Andrew Luck. Andrew Luck, Favre, they're reckless too. I think Sam's big, strong, coachable, tough leadership qualities. Now that you go back and look at it, and he has some stinkers, he'll give you one. Every couple of weeks, he'll throw a ball, and you're like, whoa. But then you watch him in the playoffs. He's clearly coachable because he got rid of those. Where are you today? Is Darnold, back-to-back years, 14-game winner? Do you look at him now and think, boy, he's cleaned up the issues, or is it just like better environments?
0: You know, it comes back to a point, and I know you and I have talked about this. There's very few transcendent quarterbacks that are going to be great no matter what. Think about who he's been coached by the last 2 years. Kevin O'Connell, and then last year Kubiak, which is sort of a Shanahan-McVay, you know, combination. And I think that's so critical because what those guys do as well as anybody, you know, McVay and Shanahan might be the best, Ben Johnson has become very good at it as well, is they present the primary read as a clean, defined throw against the specific coverages better than anybody in the league. And I think the coaching element has made Sam Darnold really, really good. And I agree with you. You look at a guy that's 6'4", 225, big arm, mobile, smart, aware. You know, it just took some time until he was really coached well. I mean, just to throw another name out, think about Baker Mayfield, how he's spoken about just the short time he spent with Sean McVay and how that reinvigorated his entire career. Yeah. So coaching is so important when it comes to the quarterback position.
1: Listen, I'm almost done talking about Aaron Rodgers, but the McCarthy-Rodgers thing, we think of it as bad, but they had many, many excellent years. And I've said Mike McCarthy's resume is Mike Tomlin and John Harbaugh. But yet it was viewed as, well, the Steelers settled for him. And my take.

0: was
1: right.
0: Everybody McCarthy has, it can be Favre, it could be Rodgers, it could be Cooper Rush, it could be Dak. His offense works. It's productive. I mean, yeah. Where are you on, you know, I know it's the end of the line. I kind of think Aaron's combative nature, I think he'll let, you know, he's married. He knows it's his last year. How do you think they work the offense, what Aaron can do now and what McCarthy does historically?
1: It's going to be interesting to see how that works out, because one of the things I've noticed with Aaron Rodgers over the last couple of years is he hasn't really thrown a lot of balls in the middle of the field. He works outside the numbers. Now, they've got receivers, there's no question. But I'll be curious to see if McCarthy, with his scheme, his pass game scheme, pretty much demands that he work the middle of the field between the numbers more than he has the last couple of years. Because he's certainly capable of making those throws physically. That's not the point. And I can't tell you why he's sort of been seemingly unwilling to do that. But he's going to have to do more of that, I think, this year in order to really have a good season.
0: Yeah. The when you go in the offseason and you look at all the film, that's pros against pros. But then now Fernando Mendoza takes on Carson Beck tonight. Now, both of those guys had a lot of college starts. They met in their final college games. I thought Carson Beck looked very poised in the Hall of Fame game. He's got 6 years in college football. The NIL is keeping these quarterbacks, Haynes King, in another year or two, and it pays off. They come in more prepared and more developed. Fernando Mendoza is not what you would call an A-plus prospect, but he's got Herbert size, Matt Ryan kind of pocket awareness. Humble, big, smart. I mean, Yale accepted him, went to Cal. When you look at Fernando, now you go to the NFL, Greg. Everything gets sped up. He doesn't have an elite offensive line. What is realistic with Clint Kubiak, the offense you know well, what is realistic as a rookie?
1: Well, the number one thing for him, I think, will be how he handles the balls that have to be thrown between the numbers. You did not see a lot of that at Indiana simply because that was not foundationally how they played offense, unless it was an RPO, which is a very quick game. But I'm talking about the intermediate throws, let's say from 12 to 22 yards between the numbers, because one of the things that is a transition for college quarterbacks to the NFL is the game is played much more in the middle of the field, not outside. And he was a great back shoulder thrower in college, and those are really important throws. But he didn't throw a lot of balls 12 to 22 yards between the numbers. And very often, when you make that transition, it seems like there's 15 defenders on the field because it's just a much more condensed look because of where the hash marks are. So that would be the number one thing I would look at. You may not get a sense of that, you know, tonight in his first game at all. Just like, I thought Carson Beck was obviously very good, but I would say that game, the Hall of Fame game, there's almost zero correlation between that game and playing in an NFL game. But what coaches are looking for is good execution, and he executed at a very high level. But that's, to me, with Mendoza, the thing I would look for. If he gets a chance to play early, my sense is it might be Cousins being the starter week one.
0: Okay, I want to end with this, because for years and years, I loved Russell Wilson. And you said... He said it's almost like it's a planned ad lib. You were always a bit confounded. You were never as high as I was. And you know, the truth was he aged very quickly. And I said earlier today, Jalen Hurts is a little like Russell Wilson. They had great running backs. They had great general managers. They were smaller than you'd like. They had a very unique style where at times they struggled to see over the middle of the field. Both throw a very nice deep ball, and both went to the podium and always said the right thing. They were very mature. Some would say cringy and predictable, but I do see sometimes with Hurts a little bit of Russell Wilson, whereas like maybe a better leader than he is necessarily a pocket quarterback. But both got to a couple of Super Bowls, both capable of winning a Super Bowl. It's not that, but they deviate from the classic big, tall, great in the pocket. That's not what they are. Do you see any comps when you think of old Russell in his prime and Jalen now?
1: Well, I think you would probably agree that the Eagles and their new pass offense is one of the most

0: intriguing narratives, so to speak, because we don't know the answer to this in this season's NFL, because that new offense is a 180-degree turn. He's going to be under center more. There's going to be a lot more play-action passing where you turn your back to the defense, which is a learned trait, by the way. When you turn your back, there's going to be a lot more reduced splits. There's going to be a lot more shifts and motions. These are new things for Jalen Hurts. Now, Jalen Hurts is a veteran quarterback who's had a lot of success in the league. So I'm not going to sit here today, Colin, and say he can't do it. The guy's had a lot of success. So, but the bottom line is it's new, so it's going to be a work in progress. That would be the case with anybody, any quarterback, unless you're, you know, 35 years old and you've been in the league forever and ever. It's just a work in progress. But, you know, it's going to be different because there's a real precise, choreographed timing element to this offense, and you can't be off. It's a game of milliseconds. The quarterback position in the NFL is a game of milliseconds. And if you're off by the slightest bit, you're off. And that's something that he'll have to learn and work at through this offense. So we'll see.
1: Yeah, it is. You know, you watch so much film. It's just it's a fascinating year where at least four new teams make the playoffs. Average is six. Seven coaches will get fired. 14 teams will make the playoffs. There's always a wild card. There's always a wild card. Let me throw this at you. John Middlecoff and I just did our five bold choices. And one of John's was, everybody's watching the Rams, but Stafford's getting old. Everybody's watching the Seahawks. But they bring back mostly the same Super Bowl team. That can be problematic. He said, go look, when Brock Purdy was upright, they're winning games. They beat last year Seattle. They beat Philadelphia in Philadelphia. Purdy's fascinating because I've had two NFL players tell me to my face that have played with him, like, that dude sees the field so quickly, is so strong cognitively. Just unbelievable ability to see it, let it rip, go. They're an old, old team, and you're not in the business of predicting wins. But would you be shocked if in a division where the world thinks the Rams and Seattle are the two best teams, if San Francisco won it based on their age, based on, you know, there's a Mike Evans and Christian Kirk are interesting pieces.
0: Yeah, well, I'll say this. Look, you know me, I'm not in the prediction business, but I love what you said about Purdy, because more and more, the larger point about Purdy, more and more in this league with the way defenses are playing, changing the picture pre-snap to post-snap, you have to be what we call a post-snap operator. And Purdy is as good a post-snap operator as any quarterback in the league. Wow. His innate feel for seeing defensive movement after the snap of the ball and coverage rotation is really high level. And now quarterbacks have to be able to do that. Because like I said, the picture you get pre-snap, you know, everybody's pointing to things and all that, that's great. But that's not what it's going to be after the ball is snapped, particularly in pure pass and third down situations. And that's where Brock Purdy absolutely excels. He is an elite processor in the post-snap phase.
1: Yeah, that's what Sam Darnold said. He processes faster than anybody he's ever played with. Oh, I got one more question. Listen.
0: Sure.
1: I thought Jackson Dart was a top of the second, middle of the second quarterback. I did think having Lane Kiffin multiple years really helped. And then he got Brian Daboll. So he had good offensive coaches. He's got to stay out of the blue tent. It'd be nice if Malik Nabers and Andrew Thomas and Scadaboo could stay healthy. When you look at all the snaps of Jackson Dart, if you didn't know his college career, if you didn't know anything, did you go, he's better than I thought, or he's what I thought? What were your interpretations when you went back and looked at him?
0: I thought he threw the ball better than I thought. I think the next step for him, and it's not a surprise to me at all, particularly with quarterbacks that have good athletic ability, is the next step for him is better patience in the pocket, allowing plays to develop, not breaking down prematurely, and some of that comes with seeing it better and seeing it quicker. As I said, it's a game of milliseconds, because the quarterbacks that don't see it exactly right, particularly when they have that movement ability, Colin, they end up breaking the pocket prematurely. prematurely. That's the next step for him. But

0: I thought he threw it better than I thought. Yeah. I thought watching his tape this summer, he made some very good throws. He just needs to be a little more settled in the pocket and let the offense work.
1: Yeah, no, I fully admit, I said, I think he's a little bit of a reach in the first round. But, you know, they're, like you said earlier, coaching matters. Lane Kiffin's a pretty good college coach. He or Sark or Lincoln Riley have proven that if you get them in college, you go to the pro, it's a little bit of a, it's a head start. And that helps. All right.
0: Yeah, no, I'm anxious to see Dart this year. Again, hopefully all those guys are healthy and they can play with a full complement.
1: Yeah. 47 years. This is sort of our week one. There's a bunch of games tonight. I'll be watching all of them. I love Carson Beck and Fernando Mendoza. That's so much fun. Greg, as always, great seeing you.
0: Thanks, Colin. Look forward to it every week.
1: Yeah, the you know, listen, where you land matters. Who was your college coach? You know, at Ole Miss with Lane Kiffin, you know, they had good players, very good players. They didn't have Georgia players. They didn't have Ohio State or Texas players or maybe Notre Dame players. So it's like Jackson Dart had to initiate some of the offense and had to be clever and creative. And I thought, eh, kind of a second-round guy. Nope, wrong. He's a first-rounder, no question about it. Just stay out of that blue tent. Think about what a home security system does as an intruder approaches your house. Not much, you know, until the window breaks or the alarm goes off. Then you get a notification. 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
9: 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Dodgers just swept the pathetic Royals. Things are turning up. John Middlecoff with the news.
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13: Well, I wouldn't exactly call this Montana versus Young in the late 80s, but Watson and Shedeur Sanders, they've been splitting first-team reps here in Browns camp, and we finally have some clarity on the preseason game plan. Watson will start the opener against the Bears on Saturday, and then Shedeur will start the game too. Todd Monken said we can expect the starter to play at least one half. Both quarterbacks, Deshaun and Shedeur, spoke to the media. Let's take a listen to hear what they're thinking.
14: I'm super excited. I think all the hard work that I put in with the training staff, with all my team, my personal team, to get to this stage has been tremendous for myself. So I'm super excited.
15: We approach practice like a game. So it's the same amount of focus and seriousness that it is. So that's why I'm excited to feel. It's like, how similar does it feel to practice, honestly? Because it's a different type of intention and a mentality.
9: Can't wait. Gonna watch them both. I'll be up in the one of those bougie boxes, having a fresca, clarity, and no messing around. I'm on Team Shedeur here.
13: I one thing about the preseason, when you have situations like this where none of the fans want the guy that's probably going to end up starting week one.
9: Right.
13: If you play well during the, like if Shedeur's just throwing a couple touchdowns each preseason game, there'll be so much public momentum.
9: Yes.
13: That it'll be very difficult. Because I don't necessarily blame Jimmy Haslam. I do, Deshaun didn't want to come. He gave him all the guaranteed money. But at this point in 2026, it's like we're paying him $50 million. Let's just see if there's anything there for a game or two. If it doesn't, the team's probably not going to be good. We'll go to the young guy. But if Shedeur is just dominating these preseason games and Watson looks like he's looked, I don't see how they could not start Shedeur week one.
9: Oh, yeah. When you're not only not in the Super Bowl bubble, but you're not really viewed as a playoff team, and you're talking about selling tickets and again, there's two reasons to start Shedeur Sanders. Number one is we know what Deshaun Watson is at this point. I mean, if you started both for the entire year, what if Deshaun would win another game from 4 to 5? Who cares? Secondly, you need to find out. You got to find out if Shedeur can play. Give him a majority of the schedule. Because what if he can? What if he develops? I don't think he's ever going to be a great quarterback, but I do think he's a lower-end franchise quarterback. I could be totally wrong. There's something there. And every time he's at the podium recently, he's a little more mature than he was last year. Not everybody matures at the same

0: speed or the same rate. So I just think there's so many reasons. When you're not a Super Bowl team and not really viewed in their division as a playoff team, let me see if the young guy can play. This is not the Rams going into a season. This is a team that you're really looking at next year's loaded draft, and it would be nice if you could pick the second or the third quarterback and not the fourth or the fifth.
1: It's not an apples-to-apples comparison because the New York market is so massive, but the Knicks, they finally got it together these last couple years. Everything went well. They won a championship, but that's a basketball town. When you think Ohio, they love football in the state of Ohio, and specifically Cleveland. They have been so bad, and the Knicks fans for so many years were just like the laughing stock of the league. That's kind of been the Browns, but you turn on some of their games, if they're in the mix, you hear those guys banging, you know, on the side of the... You almost feel bad for the fans, you know, because they've just been so awful in a division full of marquee franchises. And does feel like they're kind of trending in the right direction now, but they got to get this quarterback situation figured out. After tearing his ACL in week four last year, Malik Nabers, he's started practicing regularly as throughout the Giants training camp. And yesterday, John Harbaugh told reporters that a move to full practice participation could come later this week in the preseason open.
2: Yeah, he's kind of exactly where he's been, and we're looking towards soon ramping him up into some group periods and perhaps some team periods maybe next week. We'll see. He's doing great. He's working hard. Spirits are high. And, we'll see where we're at next week.
0: Yeah. They got a lot of young players who get banged up. Old guys I get, young guys I don't love, but it's interesting. I think they're going to double their win total from 4 to 8, maybe 9. I'm not crazy here. Like, I don't think they're going to win 13 games, but I do think I've done it 5 years in a row. I've picked a double your win total team. If you could give me, honestly, 12 to 13 weeks of Malik Nabers and Scataboo, like, I'm not asking for the full season. I look at the Giants schedule. There's a lot of wins there. There's a lot of wins on that schedule.
1: I do think it's pretty important for them. I think I saw a headline yesterday that Odell Beckham is going to play a lot in this preseason. Their wide receiver unit isn't exactly, blowing people away here. So this guy is a freak talent. Obviously had a chance to be just a consistent Pro Bowler. But if you tell me he's in and out of lineup all season long, I don't know if I can get there with you being an 8 or 9 win team. Because you just look at their offensive weapons, it's not great. And I still think we got questions. Defense. John Harbaugh actually looks like he could play. I mean, that guy's in great shape for a guy in his 60s right now. Jeez. Yep. Malik Nabers' former teammate at LSU, Jaden Daniels. I don't know if you saw this story this morning. He's issued a cease and desist letter to LSU demanding the school no longer use his NIL, name, image, and likeness. Daniels is very upset. They've let a sophomore DB wear his number 5 jersey that obviously Daniels wore when he won the Heisman. I guess according to another report today, he's asked for like the official version of Heisman. Anyone that's ever been, you know, Hallis Hall or whatever, and they have the actual Heismans that the players have won over the course. He wants it returned to him. So he is not happy. RG3, former Heisman winner, chimed in with some takes.
3: This cease and desist letter from Jaden Daniels' team is a colossal mistake for 3 reasons. Reason number 1, jersey retirements are an honor. It's not something to be demanded, and it certainly isn't something you should try to strong-arm your school into doing for you. Reason number 2, Jaden Daniels' team has put him in direct odds with the LSU fan base. And number 3, the Washington Commanders are in their most important season, and Jaden Daniels is going into the most important year of his entire career.
0: Agree, agree, agree. It's like, guys, first of all, unless you're Tim Tebow or Reggie Bush, like, they're, you know, there's some college guys.
1: For sure.
0: I mean, Tim Tebow jumps out. Vince Young at Texas. Like, by all means, retire Cam Newton at Auburn. Retire that dude. LSU had Joe Burrow. Like, we're okay here. You know, it's like, give me a break.
1: Well, you know, Auburn did retire Cam's jersey as well as Bo Jackson.
0: Okay.
1: But let's go to Florida. Let's go way back in the day. Spurrier, one of the great college quarterback, Heisman Trophy. and Tim Tebow, many consider one of the most accomplished college players.

0: players ever.
1: Yeah.
0: Have not retired a jersey. Alabama, that other school in the SEC that some would consider the most historic program in the history of the sport, zero jerseys retired. So Joe Burrow's jersey is not being worn, but it's not officially retired. Jaden, the other thing is Brian Kelly, the coach that coached him, is no longer – Lane is trying to keep this DB because I'm sure Ohio State tried to sign him in the portal. I mean, yeah, kid, you could wear whatever jersey you want. Jaden Daniels –
1: weird. I mean,
0: they got too much time on their hands here.
1: Yeah.
0: What are we? The SEC will turn on you fast, Colin, too.
1: And the other thing is, Jaden, a lot of these young quarterbacks get managers and agents, and they get the wrong people around him. This, you see this all the time where they make bad choices. Like somebody in the Jaden Daniels camp, step in, agent or manager. This is a non-starter. Get your college is over. Get over it. Nobody cares.
0: I just don't even think it's that egregious just using the college. Anyone that watches a college football game on Saturday and then you turn on Sunday, you notice there's half as many people on the sideline. You got 100 kids on the team. You know, there are only so many numbers you can wear, Colin. I mean, I think Lane Kiffin, I'm sure some people are going to point the finger. This is 100% a Jaden Daniels issue. It's not an LSU problem.
1: Yeah, agree. John Middlecoff with the news.
2: Well, that's the news.
3: And thanks for stopping by.
2: The Herd Line.
1: I mean, sometimes off the field stuff makes me feel less about a player. Like, this is bad for Jaden Daniels. You're in a, you better get it right year three. You've been banged up the first 2 years. There's stuff upstairs. Your coach is on the hot seat. 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
1: 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So he may just need the money. So, and he made 2.5

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20: Been to a lot of Canada, not Ontario. Dodgers swept the Royals. It's really interesting. So everybody thinks Dodgers ruining baseball. Just go deep diving on the numbers. So against teams that are just 500 or better, don't have to be great. 500 or better, the Dodgers are 32-30 and have won 11 of 20 series. 11 of 20, about 500 basically, close to it. Against teams with losing records, bad teams, they mop up. 41-18, dominate the series, 114-19. So basically, the excellent Red Sox swept them. The very strong Cubs swept them. The good but not great Diamondbacks won 2 of 3, and they sweep the Royals. And it wasn't easy. So of their 11 most expensive players based on the luxury tax, 9 of 11 are over 30. And I was saying this morning, they remind me of the 49ers. They have a great coach or manager, iconic West Coast brand. They get to the championship round a couple of times in the last 5 years. But the Dodgers have 7 players 30 or over, and many of them way over. And the Niners have 6 players 30 and over. Trent Williams is 38. So you got to kind of cross your fingers. Now Blake Snell, who's a veteran pitcher, the Dodgers got a couple of years ago. He's healthy again. Cross your fingers.

0: fingers because he is great. But, you know, one of these goes all in on analytics, Dodgers. One goes all in on Kyle Shanahan and the coach. That's the 49ers. But they're very similar. They're these massive brands. And, you know, they've gone all in. The Niners keep just adding older players. And the Dodgers go all in with big contracts to veteran players. And the problem is you can do a Thelma and Louise very quickly. You get old and go off a cliff very, very quickly. And both the Niners and Dodgers are well-capitalized, very wealthy owners. But, you know, Shanahan, you got to cross your fingers on health. And that's what you're doing now with the Dodgers. Here's Dave Roberts this week on their, you know, three-week struggles.
1: We're in a playoff race, you know, trying to win the division, number one, number two, you know, capture one of the first two playoff spots. And, you know, this is go time. And so, you know, I'm going to manage accordingly, like I said. And we've seen enough of a sample of guys and what they've done this year. And so, you know, everyone understands it's about winning. So it's not about feelings.
0: Yeah. So again, mopped up on bad teams. Right now, here come the Milwaukee Brewers to town. And Milwaukee, I think, went 6-for-6 against the Dodgers last year in the regular season, and their pitching's hot. And so Red Sox swept them, Cubs swept them, Arizona beat them. I would imagine this is a losing series for the Dodgers. So this whole, you know, to me, they're the Niners, which is, I mean, John predicted they would win their division. People think the Dodgers will win the World Series. But man, when you get old, not only do your players get hurt more often, they heal more slowly, right? You look in division with the Niners and now the Rams defense and the Seahawks are pretty young. You start looking around, the Brewers are kind of young. Braves are good. Cubs are good. Cubs kind of young in spots. Dodgers are the second oldest team in baseball. So this is, you know, it's just the reality that, you know, again, Blake Snell, if he was healthy this point forward, that's a guy that can win a couple of games in a playoff series. But, and you know, Otani, Freeman, again, they can catch fire. Nobody's counting them out. Again, Dodgers are the kind of team manager, you know, trade deadline's done. They upgraded to Tarek Skubal, and that take was, okay, that'll be the difference. Not really. I think until this sweep, they had the worst record in baseball since that acquisition. So there we go. Okay, tonight, it is a big one. Greg Cosell and I talked about it. Eric Mangini, last hour, our final hour this week. We're dark tomorrow. It is the Raiders and the Arizona Cardinals. It may be the last time in the history of the league this game is interesting. But I will be all dialed in tonight. And God, just give me, Kirk Cousins is going to start this season. What do you think about 6 weeks in? About 6 weeks in, everybody's like, listen, we're 2-4. We're not going anywhere. Let the young man play. I can't wait. I don't think there's been, you know, I didn't go into the year knowing anything about Fernando Mendoza. Heard his name. I knew he played at Cal. 16 games later, they win all of them. I'm like, I want that guy running my franchise. Hour three coming up on a Thursday. Let me tell you about something most people have never heard of and probably should have. It's called Byrna. And here's the part that got my attention. It's a real self-defense option that's legal in all 50 states. 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
2: The Bigs, just like July, belong to the Red Sox. The Yankees have owned August. They doubled up Seattle, increasing their lead over the Sox to 4 games. Spencer Jones, 2 more doubles.
3: I think we, you know, did a great job responding when, you know, they scored runs. We came right back. Better cues, kind of working through some stuff. Do what I do.
2: Neither team catching the Rays. They've won 9 in a row, best record in the show. Boston's dropped 5 straight while the Cubs roll. Milwaukee, their lead trimmed to 3. The Brewers visit the Dodgers for 4 starting Thursday. Browns have named Deshaun Watson their starting QB for the preseason opener against the Bears on Saturday. NBA Russell Westbrook calls it a career after 18 years. The journeyman played for 7 teams. Golf, the St. Jude's run is ending in Memphis. Rory, Scottie, and other stars of the game are on display for this one starting today. In Commander's Court, quarterback Jaden Daniels has sent a cease and desist letter to LSU to not use his name, image, or likeness. Feels disrespected. They gave his number 5 to a new quarterback. That's sports. I'm Rob Buschke.
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6: 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So the Mark Walters Group made $2.5 billion. 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
6: Okay, here we go. Final hour is going to be a good one. Week 1 of the NFL preseason. Nobody counts the Hall of Fame. Week 1 of the NFL preseason kicks off officially tonight with 6 games. We have a national championship rematch between Fernando Mendoza, now a Raider, and Carson Beck with the Arizona Cardinals. Some execs, many, are split on how good Mendoza is going to be as a pro. But there are 3 things to me that make me very confident he's going to succeed. At least 3. Humility, intelligence, and work ethic. That takes a B to a B-plus prospect, in my opinion, to an A prospect. Smart, work ethic, no ego, good kid. If you look, let's talk about a couple of guys that have busted. Ego becomes a problem. Johnny Manziel, Will Levis. I thought Zach Wilson, kind of cocky. Okay. Anthony Richardson didn't have enough college starts, just too raw. Justin Fields, he's just not good in the pocket. Trey Lance, really bad mechanically. And then Kenny Pickett, wildly overdrafted, bad draft class at quarterback, and the Steelers needed somebody. So let's acknowledge now that he doesn't fit, Fernando Mendoza does not fit any of those categories. Ego, doesn't really have one. Maturity, IQ, off the charts. Pocket passer, actually that's his strength. Mechanically, fantastic. Pushes the ball down the field. And he's not wildly overdrafted. Some may have him as a mid to a late first rounder, but people see his size, his intelligence, and his ability to move a little bit. He is a first round prospect. I think he's Matt Ryan, 30%, 30% Justin Herbert. Big, strong, smart, humble, nice arm. Got a little Andrew Luck. No dink and dunk. He pushes the ball down the field. It's interesting that Kirk Cousins is going to start probably week 1.

0: star receivers. Why is it so many Cal guys end up in the NFL? Part of it is that. Jared Goff got tossed like a rag doll in college. He learned to be tough. Then this kid goes to Indiana. They had very good talent. They didn't have Ohio State talent. I don't think they had Miami talent. They had Fernando Mendoza, but he had to initiate the offense. J.J. McCarthy didn't have to at Michigan. He got beat up at Cal. Yeah, J.J. McCarthy did not get beat up at Michigan. So I think he's totally prepared. You don't have the ego, which gets guys in trouble. He is good in the pocket. Humble, smart, work ethic. I think there's a little Justin Herbert. Big, humble, strong, smart. I think there's some Matt Ryan, where he's better in the pocket than running around, but I think he's more athletic than people give him credit for. I think C.J. Stroud, Justin Herbert, and Fernando Mendoza don't run a ton, but when later in the season they need to win big games and the coaches unleash them, they are clearly capable of stepping on it and picking up yards. I think the only thing that worries me is the Raiders. That's it. I'm not worried about the kid. I worry about the Raiders. If it goes sideways, and it won't be as bad as Darnold and the Jets, but if it goes sideways, it will be a combination of they got impatient, they couldn't protect him, they ran through coaches. That worries me. Now, some people are saying, you know, he went out of the shotgun in college. Now he's got to figure out how to be under center. Yeah, I mean, nobody comes in a polished product. Even Peyton Manning had stuff to work on. Here's Fernando Mendoza. Plays tonight against Arizona. NFL debut, going to get snaps. Here's what he's worked on.
1: I'd say my biggest level of growth has to be my under center play. Yeah. And also, I believe that my footwork has evolved. Hmm. Not only with, you know, my pass game footwork from shotgun, but my run tracks, making sure I'm getting the ball to the running back deep and on their landmarks, making sure my play action pass footwork and my ball action is where it needs to be in order to give my guys the best chance of getting open. So I'd say footwork, because that also plays into the timing where, hey, this route that you got to hit is a one hitch throw. It's not a two hitch. It's not a one and a half hitch. It is a one hitch throw. So tying that all in with the footwork and the under center play has really evolved my game.
0: Perfect answer. Can't wait to watch tonight. Six NFL preseason games. Carson Beck, Fernando Mendoza is the one I really care about. When's the last time you said, Raiders, Cardinals, can't wait to watch? By week six, I may be bored to tears with both. Tonight, I can't wait. All right, the Lakers have a new owner. So made calls yesterday. Here's what I found out about Bob Iger, mid-70s, chairman forever, running Disney, is that the NBA and Adam Silver, starting Sunday, had to find a new owner for the Lakers. And things ramped up very quickly. Bob Iger was very, very well paid, very well compensated at Disney. Not $12.5 billion by an NBA team compensated. He and Kushner were the leaders in the clubhouse for the expansion Las Vegas franchise. That was $7.5 billion. This is $12.5 billion. That's out of Iger's range. This is like going from buying the Rays in Tampa to buying the Yankees. It is a whole different ballpark, even for rich guys. But here's the key to it. The Lakers matter to the NBA, and Adam Silver doesn't want them tossed around and flipped like a 1993 Honda Civic. So he had to get somebody who understands television, who's negotiated for the league, who understands the sport. I mean, Iger was always kind of known as a Clipper fan more than a Laker fan. But Kushner money, very much tied to Trump. At least in the NBA, Trump is not beloved. Kids always use the word sketch. There's a little bit of that, or maybe a lot, depending on your perspective on Kushner money from the top down in the family. And Bob Iger is perfect. You know, a lot of times you'll see these tequila brands, you know, you'll see a movie star put some money down for a tequila brand, but he's really there to market and sell it. A lot of other people are making the agave. Okay. That's not really what Iger is doing. Iger is the face of Laker ownership, because it's one thing to own an expansion team. Most of you can't name 50% of the owners in this league, but everybody knows who owns the Yankees or the Dodgers or the Cubs.

0: Cubs or the Eagles or the 49ers or the Cowboys. That's what you have here. And Iger is a great front man. He's put money down. Don't get me wrong. He's put a lot of money down, but Kushner's the big money. This is a massive brand for the NBA. And again, Bob Iger's made a lot of money. He's a very smart guy, but he'll be the face of Laker ownership. So the league got into a very rough spot. Darren Revelle yesterday on the shocking sale, basically 14 months after Mark Walter purchased it, he flipped it.
1: This was not a natural move. Just a couple weeks ago, Kushner and Iger were lining up for Vegas and sniffing around. And to me, this at least appears to look like the NBA being Adam Silver pulling the marionette and going like this. And obviously with the pressure of Ishbia, the pressure of Ballmer, certainly the NBA makes moves before Major League Baseball does.
0: Yeah, NBA does not have a current player issue or coach issue. It has a sketchy owner problem on their hands. Yeah, that Clipper situation's a mess. Social media is a scammer's paradise. Reported losses from social media last year were $2.1 billion. Now think about this, 8 times the amount just 6 years ago. Shopping scams most common, fooling victims with fake ads, investment scams, causing the most financial damage. 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
0: 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So he may need $2.5 billion. I'm not going to speculate, but he didn't buy it to sell it. He didn't think the Lakers were a high-priced condo that he could flip. 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So, and he made $2.5 billion very quickly. 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So congrats to Bob Iger, who I kind of know. But without LeBron, the Lakers are not exactly Disneyland.
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0: You thought I was a know-it-all before. Eric Mangini, first things first, after our show, is joining us. Man, once Sam Darnold won, it looked rough to be around me, you know? I'll be honest.
1: Kyle, that take did take quite a few years to mature, though. Like, I know you're taking some victory laps now, but there are a lot of lean years leading up to this.
0: Yeah, that Merlot needed about 8 years.
1: Yeah, a lot of time on the shelf.
0: Yeah, well, Fernando Mendoza similarly is going to a franchise with about a 15-year run of not great football or ownership or general managers. You know, like Darnold, he was high profile in college. Mendoza, though, I don't know. I between Cal and Indiana, he got beat up a little bit. He had to initiate offense. I know people say he's a little stiff. That's what they said about Justin Herbert. Where are you on him with the Raiders?
1: Well, it's going to be interesting to see how quickly they actually push him into the games. I don't think they're looking to start him at the beginning of the season. I think they'd like to be able to go with Cousins early on. When coming out, the player comparison I had was Chad Pennington, in the sense that smart, really efficient with the football, threw a nice ball. It wasn't necessarily the strongest arm in the world, could make some plays, made a lot of good decisions. So I think that could be the floor. And Chad had a really nice career. And Chad got dinged up a couple of different times, which hurt him. And it might have been even better than it was, but that was a good career. And I think the Raiders would take that versus what they've had over, you know, like you said, the last, 12 years or however long it's been of futility. I'm not sure if we're going to see the dramatic upside early, you know, as he grows and learns in the system, provided that there's some continuity in that organization and the coaching is as good as I think they hope it'll be. He seems to continue to develop, and that's encouraging.
0: You know, it's funny. I saw a post the other day. People talked about 9 of the 20 quarterbacks taken in the last few years in the first round have been released or let go. And everybody said, you know, the NFL is bad at quarterback development. My take is, no, it's not. It's such an important position. We often reach and draft guys way earlier than they should go. Kenny Pickett's an example. Zach Wilson to me was an example. The second thing is, and Darnold and Baker Mayfield prove it, if you got it, you got it. You can't teach, you know, if a young kid's like, I want to be a comedian. Well, are you funny? Some guys are, some guys freeze on stage. I mean, my take is, Joe Burrow's been winning in Cincinnati. Is that brilliantly run? He's never had a good offensive line. You really become what eventually Baker Mayfield, Sam Darnold, you become eventually what you are. You find, there's too many good coaches in the league, right? So my take is development's important. Having a mentor for me as a kid helped, but eventually you work or you don't in your industry. That is my take. Your thoughts?
1: And in fairness to NFL coaches and the quarterbacks coming in the league, in a lot of ways, college football is not developing quarterbacks. Everything now is in the shotgun. A majority of the guys are getting the plays from the sideline. So the coordinator's looking at the defense. He's calling the play to get him in the best position. So there's that component to it. So many guys are relying on running quarterbacks, and instead of developing them as passers, they just say, okay, we're going to run quarterback-driven runs, or we're going to run, you know, RPOs. That works to some degree in the NFL, but it's not what works over time. And also in college football, you're not getting anywhere near the level of defensive sophistication week in and week out. So they come into the league and they've got to overcome a lot of what's happening now in college football in order to get to where they should get to. And guys do develop at different paces. We want every high pick to be great right now. And that's not realistic. It does matter what organization you go into, what type of coaching you have, how quickly you pick things up. Peyton Manning wasn't great his first year, but he developed. Tom Brady, and I've told you this a ton of times, that first year, it was bad. I watched him every day after practice. It was nowhere.

0: You're near the Tom Brady you think of. He had a lot of things that he had to work out. And do we overdraft quarterbacks? Yeah, because we're desperate. It's like shopping hungry. When you shop hungry, you're going to buy things that you may not necessarily want to buy at prices you may not necessarily pay. But there's only so many talented guys. And if you don't have a quarterback, you don't have a chance.
1: Yeah, I shop hungry. I got about 6 boxes of power bars I haven't gotten into yet.
0: Yeah.
1: Kyler Murray, and I said, you know, again, the Darnold Baker Mayfield. The one time he had a Pro Bowler on the offensive line, he had a passer rating over 100. He has the same passer rating as, in his career as Matt Stafford. Bad ownership, chaos in coaching. I mean, they just, that's an organization. You could argue it's the West Coast Jets or the West, you know, NFC Jets. I think he's going to go to Minnesota. He's not. I wish he was 3 inches taller. I wish he was better in the pocket. He gets a little nervous, you know, if he doesn't get to his first or second guy. I think he's going to work in Minnesota. I think he's going to be successful, very successful. Do you think it works?
0: Here's my multiple concerns with Kyler Murray. He's had so many years of double-digit interceptions. That to me is a problem. He's missed over half the season, 2 out of the last three seasons. He's never thrown more than 26 touchdowns. That was in his second year. Now, that was his big year because he had the 26 passing touchdowns, and I think it was either 9 or 11 rushing touchdowns. So that was good. There's been questions about his willingness to study, his consistency to committing to all the things you need to be a pro. Now, I don't know where that is. And now he's going to a Minnesota system. Think about the guys that they've had there. So they had Kirk Cousins. He's very different than Kyler Murray. They drafted JJ. He's very different than Kyler Murray. They had Sam Darnold. He's very different than Kyler Murray. So are they going to be able to adapt the system to him as well? So it's not just him coming in and learning the system. That's one component of it. But I think you also have to take a step back and say, he's not like the guys we've had. So we got to do some other things to make sure that he can be successful. And then hearing him in this quarterback competition saying, I need the reps. Okay, but you're pretty deep into your NFL journey. You should be able to pick things up with less reps. And I get everybody learns at different paces. So how quickly they confuse the system with the skill set, how determined he is to have a great second act. And, you know, can it be more than just him running around making plays? Can he develop that second pitch that you didn't quite see in Arizona?
1: Yeah, I think those are legitimate questions. I don't know where you were on Caleb. I went to a practice Sunday, watched for 2 hours. He's lost 13 pounds. He was fast before. He's a different level speed now. And he looked more accurate. I even said to Ben Johnson, I said, it's just tighter. Everything's just, you know, he was always such a fluid, natural athlete with all this horsepower that like Josh Allen, sometimes it's just, you know, it's loose. He looked tight and precise and exact. I was really impressed. If you go look at Jared Goff's second year, Ben Johnson was like, oh, this works. This is really, really good. What do you expect from Caleb this year?
0: Well, we know he can do the difficult things. We know he can do the heroic things. All those are great. The question is, can he do the mundane things? Can he do the easy things? Can he hit the layups? And that's what's been missing. And you would think that would be the easiest thing to correct. But I'd like to see that. And will he be comfortable doing the mundane things? He likes running around. He held the ball longer than any quarterback last season. He had the highest time to throw of any quarterback last season. And even though his sacks came way down, which to me is huge, that's a huge testament to his progress and to Ben Johnson. Will he be comfortable throwing the quick slant, throwing the check down, doing those things that they're boring, they're mundane, but they win games, they give everybody else a chance to make plays. The great plays, yeah, he's shown that that's something he can do really well. And I don't love Colin Ben Johnson saying, we're going to be the most explosive offense in the history of the NFL. We're going to win the most games. I get the confidence, great, but now you're putting that pressure back on the quarterback to do all those things. And when he had all the pressure his first year, It did. It wasn't great.

0: for him. Take the pressure off him. Let him just go continue on this journey, and it can be great. But now we've upped the ante, and we've upped the ante from the head coach, not even from Caleb.
1: All right, John and I made 5 bold predictions. Now we're not putting the Browns.
2: Here we go.
1: Well, we didn't put the Browns in the Super Bowl. We're not absurd.
2: Okay.
1: We didn't call it 5 delusional guesses. Here are my 5. Jalen Hurts better without A.J. Brown. Actually, if you look at the numbers, when they targeted him 8 or fewer the last 2 years, they were 13-0. They struggled when they forced it to A.J. Brown. Listen, Justin Herbert finally has what appears to be at least a middle-of-the-pack offensive line. I like the Packers. Micah's not playing until October. They were 0-5 without Micah last year. The Broncos are good. That division's ridiculous. Even the Raiders offensively will be dangerous. Bo Nix, 2 surgeries, first-time play caller, and Caleb wins the MVP. Okay, which one of those are you like, come on, Colin, give me a break?
0: Well, I agree with the first one. I think there can be addition by subtraction. I agree. I think the second one isn't that bold a prediction. Back-to-back 11-win seasons, didn't have either of their tackles. He was hurt. The running back was hurt. I think they could win 2 playoff games. Packers finishing last in the NFC North. I think that's easily on the table because the other 3 teams have gotten better. I don't agree with Broncos miss the playoffs. They've got everybody back. The quarterback's got another year in the system. I just don't see why there should be that significant a drop off with so many pieces back in place and another year of pushing sort of philosophically what they're trying to achieve forward. Caleb Williams wins the MVP. I think you and Danny are both on that train. Is it crazy? It's not crazy, but I just need to see a whole lot more consistency before I can jump on that prediction.
1: You know, the Broncos are interesting. So Davis Webb is one of these hotshot young coordinators. So Sean Payton says, okay, I'm not going to call plays. I'm going to get rid of my guy. You get the job. Otherwise, I'm going to go against you somewhere in this league. It is so easy for a coach to say before the season, I will not interject. It is your season. And then you go on a 2-game skid to Kansas City and the Chargers. Did you ever, were you a headset guy or were you kind of a walk around guy? Were you calling plays?
0: No, I was monitoring plays. And during the course of the week, I wanted to know exactly what the plan was. And when we had where I would get the most frustrated is we would have a gotta have it section of practice where in the most critical moments, this is what we're going to go to. And then we'd get in a critical moment and the offense coordinator would call something different or defensively, hey, we said we were going to pressure or we're going to drop it, whatever it was. And they do something radically different. They say they had a gut feeling. It's like, no. We had all week to practice and plan and we prepped the guys for this moment. And then the biggest moment, you do something sort of, you just pull it out of your head and it very rarely worked. But I've been on a lot of headsets with a lot of established head coaches that say they're going to let guys do their own thing and then they don't let them do their own thing. So Sean Payton's a pretty strong personality. If it gets noisy, he's probably going to get noisy.
1: Hey, finally, I don't think he's going to be Johnny Unitas or John Elway. Okay. Shedeur Sanders, I would just play him. First of all, I want to find out if he can play because next year there's 7 guys that could be first-round quarterbacks. I want to see it 2 months straight of playing. Secondly, I actually think Andrew Berry is a very sharp GM. The last 2 drafts I've absolutely loved. I think this year the first 5 picks will all start. I think he's really sharp. And my take is, I know what Deshaun Watson is. If he's starting, it makes me feel like Jimmy Haslam's like knocking on the door. Hey, I'm paying him blank. Can you play him? I would just go with Shedeur. You're not a Super Bowl team. It's basically a year of exploration and revelation. Like, can the kid play? I want to know if he can't. Where are you on that situation? You live in Cleveland.
0: Well, I'm on the flip side of that. And I believe that Sam Darnold, Baker Mayfield, those guys have changed the equation. They've changed the equation about the second act of

0: quarterbacks. So now every owner, every GM, everybody who's out there in the football world who sees these former number one draft picks or these guys with high expectations or guys who have achieved at a high level at some point, those success stories, those hero arcs, or it's in Geno Smith, I mean, there's a lot of guys now that suddenly have either recaptured magic or found magic. So I'm sure they're saying, we've already sunk so much money into this. It's been terrible, but he was great at one point. Let's see if there's any Darnold, maybe it's not going to be the level, but let's see if there's any Darnold, Baker, Geno magic left in this bottle that we can harness. And if there's not, yeah, we'll move on to Shador. But that Darnold's success has opened a door for quarterbacks that wasn't open 4 or 5 years ago.
1: Yeah, you are right. You make a pretty good argument there. I don't like the GoPro on the helmet. Can I tell you my take on that?
0: I don't love that either. Go ahead.
1: That's a coach worried that my quarterback's not seeing the field, so I can go look at tape. That the coaches are doing that because they don't think the player's looking at the field, seeing the right spot in the field. That's my take on GoPro.
0: There could be an element of that, but it is pretty cool tape to teach off of. And now with virtual reality and things like that, you can actually take that video and let someone else experience what it was like to run that play. So there is some value in having that perspective, especially from a teaching perspective for other guys who didn't get that rep. Hey, this is what it looked like. This is where he was looking. You know, he was looking right, but the coverage meant he should have been looking left. So you can probably intercut that with sideline and end zone and get some really cool teaching perspectives.
1: Have you had a nice summer? I know you've been on the beach, and I know where you have your executive suite place.
0: I have had a great summer. Missed talking to you during the summer. I think our vacations kind of didn't coincide, so we didn't connect as much as we normally do. But yeah, I've got some great time with the family, and but excited that we're back to real live games here pretty soon.
1: Oh yeah, tonight 6 of them. I keep telling everybody, this is the last time in your life you'll be excited to watch Vegas play Arizona in the NFL. This is the last time, so go watch it.
0: Enjoy it while you can.
1: Yeah.
0: All right, see you, Colin.
1: All right, we take a break. There is something about opening a new present, you know, exploring, going to you go on a vacation, you go to a new place, you're kind of excited. Fernando Mendoza, Raiders. I mean, I couldn't tell you the last time I couldn't wait for a Raiders season to start. And I've had friends work for the organization. I'm fired up for tonight. It's not going to be perfect. It's not going to be beautiful. It's third.
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1: 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He could be in real trouble according to a federal investigation. So he may need $2.5 billion. I'm not going to speculate, but he didn't buy it to sell it. He didn't think the Lakers were a high-priced condo that he could flip. So he may just need the money. So, and he made $2.5 billion very quickly. And according to Ramona Shelburne, who I trust in these matters, this all came together in the last couple of days. So congrats to

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15: 6 NFL preseason games tonight. The word came down. Carson Beck apparently banged up, won't play tonight. So no Carson. I'm watching for Fernando Mendoza anyway. I already saw Carson Beck. I like what I saw. Poised, calm. I mean, it's a Hall of Fame game, whatever. John Middlecoff with the news.
16: No.
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14: Well, I don't know if you saw this summer, Colin, when you were out traveling the world. There was a big wedding at Madison Square Garden, and it involved Travis Kelce.
19: Yeah.
14: And that was talk of the town, but he's looking to rebound on the field because last year was a little underwhelming. He had some big drops, looked like he was slowing down a little bit.
19: Yeah.
14: Here's Kelce on what he brings to the table.
20: Just being a better leader, you know, and when we get stuck in a... You know, with adversity hitting,
6: who's going to be able to, you know, who's going to want you in that foxhole with you. And that's one of those things that I want to be one of those guys that everybody counts on to be there and get us out of that foxhole.
15: Listen, I still think on third down or in the red zone, you can trust him for a big catch. I mean, I think that there's nothing wrong with having an older guy, a little long in the tooth, that the quarterback trusts. Old Gronk, Tom still found a way to trust him in big spots. I don't have a problem with it. Again, I think you got to start moving him. He's out of the volume business, probably. I'm not getting 90 catches from him, but if I got 67 touchdowns, like, and he was really good in division games and in a playoff game or two, I'd take that any day.
14: Yeah, I would say of the best tight ends in NFL history, in his heyday, he was probably right there with Shannon as the fastest.
15: Yeah.
14: You know, Tony Gonzalez, Gronk, a little bigger, more physical. Last year, it felt like he lost a little bit of a step.
15: Yeah.
14: He wasn't quite as quick. Now, like you said, still get open over the course, over the middle of the field. Had some drops, I remember, in some big spots last year that they cost him. So I think he just needs to bounce back a little bit for them to get back in the playoff mix.
15: He was a little distracted. Now he's just another old married guy.
14: Yeah, that's true. I saw Blandino was at the wedding. You didn't get an invite? That shocks me.
15: Yeah, and I didn't fight for it. I'm not.

0: a wedding fan. I'm going to go to my kids' weddings, and I'm good. If I just get those, all six, I'll be good.
1: Don't blame you. Falcons head coach Kevin Stefanski told reporters yesterday that Tua will start tomorrow's preseason game matchup with the Broncos, giving Tua an opportunity to create some separation because he has a competition with him and Michael Penix. However, Stefanski would not commit to week one starter because here's the thing with Penix. He said his knee is stronger than ever. That's what the doctor told him, but he can't get hit. So it's like, the problem is in pro football, you get hit a lot. And if your knee can't get hit, I know you're a Stefanski guy. They already lost Jalen Walker. Pierce is going to get suspended, surely. Quarterback situation's a nightmare. This Falcons team.
0: Yeah.
1: I don't know, Colin. It could feel a little like Lions, mid-90s with Barry. Just give the ball to Bijan Robinson every play.
0: Yeah, and I think I like the ownership. I think the front office is pretty shrewd. I like the coach. I did like Penix. I mean, there was always an injury concern. He had a couple of surgeries, I think, at Indiana. He was great at Washington. But I haven't sold my Penix start. It's taken a while. I do think Tua made sense here. Climate-controlled, weaker division. I think the Tua acquisition isn't bad at all. I think it's pretty smart, actually. I don't know. I'm going to take the Saints as one of the surprise teams in the league. And I do think Carolina, for all the misgivings about Bryce Young, I think they've surrounded him. Pretty decent offensive line, decent backs, nice receiving targets. So I don't see it as a playoff year for Atlanta.
1: Yeah, I'm with you. I was a huge Penix fan at Washington. I'm rooting for him to get his career, you know, back on the tracks. But, you know, Stefanski's got a soft spot for short, left-handed, weak-arm quarterbacks. Tua, Dylan Gabriel. He's not exactly. It's like, Kevin, we got to change our mentality here a little bit. Last but not least, Yahoo Sports. They ran a simulation of the college football season in EA Sports and the Football 27 video game. And USC won the national championship. Colin, I've got a couple text messages this week. You know, I'm from the West Coast. I have a lot of friends that went to these formerly known as the Pac-12 schools. A lot of people, yeah, maybe it's envy, maybe it's jealousy, don't love USC. They can never get over your ability year in, year out to go, this is USC's year. Everyone I know thinks 8-4, best case scenario.
0: Well, here's the upside. Jaden Maiava would have been drafted last year. I think he's a mid to a late first round quarterback, maybe more. I think he's really good. I think he's improved more than any player in the last year. They're very young at wide receiver, but talented. O-line's the best they've had. They've got Sunday players in the O-line, left tackle, right guard. Right tackle's going to be good, Justin Tuinu. Not spectacular. Don't love their linebackers, but it's corner and defensive front. Excellent. They're not a great team, but I would say they're running back. You know, Lincoln Riley, like a lot of coaches that get labeled passing coaches, they love the run game. McVay, yeah. Kevin O'Connell. Lincoln Riley's got his best 1-2 punch at running back. My only real concern for them is I don't think they're great on the back end. They lost Kamari Ramsey and Bishop, their safeties. Their safeties now I don't think are as good as last year. I think the linebacking core and corner, they're okay. They have a 5-star tight end that's pretty interesting, but not a ton of depth at tight end. Their schedule, they got Oregon, Washington, Ohio State at home. Can you win two of those? If you can win two of those, I mean, they'll be favored to beat Washington. Here's the thing. Can you beat Oregon or Ohio State at home? One of them.
1: Didn't they just have the number one high school recruiting class?
0: Yeah, and they Trent Mosley is a wide receiver out of that class. He'll play and excel as a freshman. Mark Bowman, the tight end, he will play. So they have two offensive guys. They're young at the skill positions offensively, but they're also really good.
1: That week two matchup, Colin, it's on Fox.
0: Fresno State on Fox.
1: Those Bulldogs about 20 years ago almost took down Liner and Reggie at the Coliseum.
0: I remember that game well. Reggie had one of his great
1: Petros was on the call. It was a night game and the Dogs had him up against the ropes.
0: Yeah, I kind of look at that Oregon-Washington. By the way, Oregon-Washington at Penn.

0: Penn State. You got to win. You got to win. I mean, that's and then Ohio State, Indiana back to back. It's a tough schedule. Go look at Notre Dame's schedule. Go look at USC's. Ohio State, USC, Texas.
1: Is Wisconsin any good? I know Fickell's kind of on the hot seat.
0: No. I mean, if you look at the schedule, they're going to start 4-0, lose to Oregon, beat Washington. I'll give them a close win at Penn State, though. If it's a night game, good luck. Beat Wisconsin, lose at home to Ohio State. I don't know what Indiana is, other than well-coached. Let's see. They lost their top two receivers, top two running backs. Maryland, UCLA should be W. It feels like to me,
1: UCLA is going to be a lot better. I mean, I know they still got a ways to go, but this Bob Chesney guy, I don't know if you've kind of followed his career arc. Pretty impressive guy, Colin.
0: I'm going to go 9-3. And that, again, the schedule's tough. If they could beat an Oregon or an Ohio State at home, that you can go 9-3 and get into the playoff. Listen, if you lose to at Indiana and Ohio State and win the rest of them, you're going to get into the playoff. Both those teams are in the playoff.
1: I agree.
0: But there's the Ohio State schedule, USC schedule, Texas schedule, not easy. These are rough college schedules.
1: Problem is, if you go 8-4, you're going to like the Silicon Valley Substation Bowl.
0: So people are over that.
1: Yeah, no. So you better be careful.
0: God, it can't start soon enough. John Middlecoff with the news.
2: Well, that's the news.
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2: The Herd Line News.
0: Give me Middlecoff's bold predictions again. Yours were actually bold. Mine were lukewarm. I'll tell you, Max Crosby traded to Chicago. I watched that practice Sunday. They had no pass rush. Not shocking. Niners winning the NFC West is you are out there on an island. Patriots missing the playoffs. Dak MVP, you could talk me into. I will say your Bengals number one seed is a really good argument. They bring back the quarterback. They bring back the coach. They lost Hendrickson. But you go look at their defensive line and what they replaced Hendrickson with. This has been their problem. You can run all over them and take the ball away from Burrow. Their run defense should be much more stout this year. By the way, here was Greg Cosell last hour speaking of Dak being MVP on what he sees.
4: He is really a refined pocket player. He knows how to play the position. There's tremendous efficiency to his game. He doesn't move the way he used to. Obviously, this team theoretically is better than he's had in recent years. But when you watch him play, you come away. And Colin, I'm sure you probably saw some of the Hall of Fame speeches. The reason I mention that is the way Drew Brees spoke about the quarterback position and all the detail and nuance that's demanded to be consistent snap after snap, quarter after quarter, game after game, season after season. That's the way Dak Prescott plays the position.
0: Yeah. No, I think I like Caleb for MVP. You like Dak. I also think the media likes stories. Caleb's a very explosive player. People love that. Dak is an easy guy to root for because he's dealing with Jerry and there's the pressure. And, you know, Pickens, you know, can be a little moody. I could see Dak getting, you know, remember when Westbrook won the MVP? It was like he was easy to pull for. KD went to the rival and everybody was like kind of rooting for Westbrook. I think Dak's an easy guy to root for. It, you know, the Cowboys are a lot of noise and a lot of vanity, and I could see Dak winning it.
1: You know, I didn't want to have the same team twice, but if I wanted to vertically integrate my take with the Bengals, if they're the one seed, I mean, Burrow is going to be in the mix for the MVP. So if you knew right now the Bengals were going to be the one seed, he would probably have a better than 50% chance of winning that award.
0: I think
1: Caleb, Dak, you know, if Burrow can resurrect, there are certain guys. Hey, it's a momentum award.
0: Justin Herbert with protection and his coach, that's going to be interesting. Hey, Greg Cosell, Fernando Mendoza debuts tonight in the NFL. Here's Greg Cosell's thoughts on him going into the game.
4: The number one thing for him, I think, will be how he handles the balls that have to be thrown between the numbers. You did not see a lot of that at Indiana simply because that was not foundationally how they played offense. Because one of the things that is a transition four college quarterbacks to the NFL,

0: is the game is played much more in the middle of the field, not outside. And he was a great back shoulder thrower in college, and those are really important throws. But he didn't throw a lot of balls 12 to 22 yards between the numbers. And very often, when you make that transition, it seems like there's 15 defenders on the field because it's just a much more condensed look because of where the hash marks are.
1: All right, Mendoza tonight, my prediction is 12 of 22, 150 yards and a touchdown and one pick. And everybody's going to be like, oh, what happened to Fernando Mendoza? Well, let's just see who they play. How many Brock Bowers snaps, Ashton Jeanty, offensive line. Their old line was a wreck last year. When I went and got Tyler Linderbaum, that to me was the offseason acquisition. I know he's a center. I thought that was the number one acquisition all offseason. Tyler Linderbaum. I've always said, I think center is the most underrated position in pro football. John Middlecoff has been just fantastic the last couple of weeks, buddy. Thank you so much. As always, you are such a good teammate, such a good partner. I want to thank everybody here. We're off tomorrow, and I'm watching football tonight. Here's something I've thought about more as I've gotten older. 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
9: It was a good day for the Detroit Tigers.
10: 2 outs, bases empty, 2-2. Fly ball, left field. Way back in left. And gone! Eduardo Valencia got a curveball over the plate, and he did not miss. Number 5 makes it a 2-0 lead.
9: You heard it on the Tigers Radio Network. They shut out the Guardians 3-0. With this win, Detroit is now tied for the final wildcard spot in the AL, along with the Rangers. Cleveland is now 1.5 games back. The Pirates already crushed the Marlins 13-1. Right now, it's the Mariners who lead the Yankees 1-0 after 7 innings in the Bronx. Red Sox lead the Blue Jays 1-0, top of the 4th inning. And the Reds have a 9-7 lead over the White Sox in Chicago. They're about to start the 9th inning. The NFL's week 1 of the preseason kicks off tonight with 6 games, and it all starts with a doubleheader at 7 Eastern. I'm Monty Bolaños.
11: You want winners? He went 0-for-14 picking bowl games.
12: God bless football.
11: You want hot takes? He said Patrick Mahomes would be a disaster.
12: Really?
11: You want baseball news? He doesn't even know who Kyle Tucker is.
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14: A happy Thursday to you. 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So we're excited to do it another year. This will be our third year together, I believe.
15: Third year, Dan. 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
14: 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Any excitement, any special feelings towards tonight's baseball game in the cornfields of Iowa, Dyersville, Iowa, Phillies Twins playing the Field of Dreams game that you'll see on Netflix. Do you have any feelings towards this game?
15: Not towards the game itself. I mean, don't care about the Phillies or the Twins, but the concept, the idea of the Field of Dreams thing. Obviously, I'm a big nostalgia guy. I love the feeling of what that brings and what it can bring. I know when we were talking about this before the show, and you know, going through the emails and you know, seeing Jay Stu's kind of thoughts on it, I kind of fell in line with that, right? I think you know, having some of those older teams or historical teams that were playing around that time or even involved in that era of when it was a big thing would probably generate more interest in it. But the idea behind it, I think it's really cool.
14: I love the idea. Jay, it's kind of an Original Six hockey sort of deal. You're thinking like along those lines of use the teams that were used in the movie at some point to play in this game.
16: I mean, for those that don't know, because it's an old movie, the one of the main subjects of the movie is the Black Sox scandal of 2019, and Shoeless Joe is a character in the movie, and I understand Ray Liotta batting right-handed really pisses a lot of people off. but I mean, it should be the White Sox just host it, and then you bring in like the American League teams that were around back then. Mm-hmm. So, and that's a finite number. It's like Tigers, Yankees, Red Sox. That might be it.

0: can't say that I would be not drawn in or would be drawn in if it was Pirates Royals. I don't know. Maybe Paul Skeens being a part of that. Maybe the Reds better use. Maybe I'm not tuning in for Sal Stewart or whoever in Cincinnati. But there is something to Kyle Schwarber and Bryce Harper, like playing that. And I think that the Twins, because of their location to Dyersville, Iowa, and where it is in the state of Minnesota, is also a little bit part of that. It's a very funky and weird matchup. But the matchup is the least of my worries in terms of doing it. And Sam, I want to use you last because you've been there and you're from Iowa. You've been to a Field of Dreams game before. The reason that I like it is because while I haven't been to a Field of Dreams game before, I have been to Field of Dreams in Dyersville, Iowa. When I moved out to Los Angeles, as I made my way leaving at the time Southern Wisconsin and going into Iowa, I made it as one of my stops on my way out.
1: No, don't.
0: So I stopped and I remember that moment. And that is
1: exactly
0: that is who I am. So I loved Field of Dreams. And then to be able to see the field and to see where it is, every time you go back to it and see it, I always just say, I was there.
1: Yeah.
0: I've been there. And I know that there are people like that as well that just feel a certain way. It's why I do like going to different arenas and stadiums, because I can say that I've been there.
1: Yeah.
0: My favorite movie of all time is Hoosiers. And right before COVID, it was February of 2020, my wife and I took a trip back home to Wisconsin to surprise my niece for her birthday. But the second half of the trip was to go and find the Hoosiers filming locations in different parts of Indiana, including the gym that's used in the movie, which is in Knightstown, Indiana. We went there. We went to the small town that Hickory was supposed to be, which is a different part. It's not even close to where Knightstown is. But we went and hit all these spots, saw the church where the town gathered when they were going to fire Norman Dale. Yeah. Like, went there, saw everything. And it was so meaningful to me and moving to me. And I'm not a movie guy, but I loved seeing those spots. And that's what the Field of Dreams represents for me is, no, they're not playing on the diamond that's in the movie, but it is the same cornfield down the way. And just to see the corn in the outfield is pretty cool, whether you've been there or not. But I'm that type of person that is like the, I've been there, so I'm going to watch and lock in. So that's why it ends up meaning so much to me. It's a home game, basically, for Iowa Sam. Does it change that you've been there? Are you more excited or less excited about this game because you've taken in a Field of Dreams game?
2: I'm excited that it's back because it's been on a 3-year hiatus, which they did a little construction and development of the greater area of the Field of Dreams. The first one, I don't know if it can be topped. I mean, just in terms of me being there. I went back originally, this was 2021. I went back for my mom's 70th birthday. So I was going to be in town and I'm like, you know what? Just 2 weeks before the trip, I thought, why not? I'll just apply for a credential. Who knows? Maybe I can get in. And I didn't get the credential wasn't approved until the day of. So I was like, I thought either the ship had sailed and I wasn't going to be able to go. And then when I got the email, I think late morning that day, it was just like the whole day just turned into this just fully fast forward whirlwind and drove up there. And it was very, because now they're trying to add a little bit more development. They're adding a youth baseball complex sort of off to one side. And but they had all these, you know, beautiful lights strung through the corn and cutouts, and it looked very nostalgic. And
0: what was the moment though? What was the moment that stands out to you the most in experiencing that?
2: Well, it's hard to not put Tim Anderson's walk off, you know, and then the fireworks going off right at the top.
0: Oh, yeah.
2: Because the way that I think it was like 8-7, the game ended, and just the fireworks. And yeah, I think that, but there were a lot of moments just walking around and interacting. There were a bunch of guys dressed up like old-timey, you know, White Sox players. And it was magical. And I remember the tickets were going for like thousands of dollars because this was such a novel idea. Mm-hmm. It felt like you were at a very, and for Iowa being at some kind of elite event, it was, that's kind of rare. So this was very special.
0: Yeah, there's pride that comes with it. And there's something to it. And just, again, just of being on the site, and there's stories and the movie and everything that comes with it just brings me to it. But I'm also like, I also realize that not everybody is like that. And I'm not saying that Jason Stewart isn't like that. You were just in Buffalo, though, and your son wanted to see the new stadium. You and I were there a year

0: ago for the farewell to the old stadium, but mm-hmm. it was a different feeling for you.
1: Don't you guys think that obviously basketball arenas, but like NFL stadiums are kind of cookie cutters? I mean, there's a couple exceptions. Lambeau obviously would be a destination for me. Mm-hmm. And if you're talking about like experiencing a game, that's one thing. But like just going there to kind of walk around the parking lot and stuff, I didn't do much for me. My son wanted to see it and we did it and it's cool. But yeah, you have to admit though, baseball ballparks, especially of the recent iteration, there's something just charming about them. They all have their own personality. And I could see like going to a baseball stadium when the team's not in town and like doing a stadium tour and whatnot. But football stadiums are different to me.
0: Yeah, mm-hmm. I do agree with that. Everything is kind of, and now everything with the roofs, I mean, of all the teams right. that are planning on or trying to get new stadiums. Yeah, and there's also like the fact that the NFL is, you have your 120 yards of sod. Right. And then it's not like you have a end zone that is that has a wall that you have to jump over like you would. Like each ballpark is different in a certain in its own certain way. Some right. are more appealing to try to go to than others.
2: Well, that's what Jerry's World did. Right. The big screen, like that's something there that's different than most stadiums. Right. The bigger screen or. Like Lambeau, obviously the Lambeau Leap, like people want to be take part in that. Like that's a thing. So even like as a player, the first time I played there, I was like, this is Lambeau Field, you know? So.
0: And what about, did you play in Jerry Stadium?
2: I did.
0: Okay. Yeah. So seeing that yeah, scoreboard.
2: The scoreboard is crazy.
0: Yeah.
2: Like that's a thing you remember.
0: But here's the thing that's funny is that was like revolutionary at the time because it was just so enormous.
2: Yes.
0: But now SoFi has their own version of that scoreboard. Mercedes-Benz Stadium in Atlanta where the Falcons play. Yeah. They have their own sort of version of a scoreboard.
2: Arrowhead's kind of dynamic as well.
0: But my point is the newer stadiums, though, everything is just, to Jason's point, it's kind of being the same but trying to be a little bit different.
2: A little different.
1: I mean, from the outside looking in, from the outside, the new stadium for the Bills looks a lot like Allegiant. And these just kind of newer age.
0: Yeah.
1: I guess they're cool to experience inside, but they're not much to
2: look
1: at.
2: Is it just the history for you, Jay, Stu? Baseball, usually it seems like it's just a historical thing, right?
1: And by the way, college football stadiums are much different. I would like to go I would like to go see Notre Dame Stadium.
2: Sure.
1: That, from the outside. You don't necessarily need to experience a game there.
0: I'm sorry. Go ahead, Iowa Sam.
3: I was just going to add to that. I'm glad Jason brought up college stadiums, especially for football. I feel like you just have these wonderful, like, just slabs of stands and bleachers for college football. And these newer stadiums in the NFL, they feel like very compartmentalized, like a lot of different tiers of seating and then just sort of different little sections. And they're obviously trying to make money off that. And you know, you can pay for this cabana or like this level of suite. And it just feels like everything's kind of like separated, but you go to these old college stadiums and it's just the bleachers just going from, you know, row one up to row 50. And it's just a different feel.
2: Yep.
0: I know of a couple of guys that have separate what they have and for their luck, it's changed throughout the years in a good way where they've had Big Ten trips. So because they're from Wisconsin and their goal is each year, their group of buddies goes to a different Big Ten stadium.
2: Mm-hmm.
0: So it started with 11, you know, the 11 schools. And then now because of the expansion with Nebraska, Maryland, Rutgers, and you throw in the West, you know, the Pac-12 schools. Yep. Now they've got 18 schools to try to fill out. And it's actually probably fun for them. But once a year, I'll see one group, and they'll be like, hey, we're in East Lansing for a Michigan State game. And another one, we're in Happy Valley. We're at the Penn State game. So that's neat to see that way. The other level of college football, where I also agree with you guys, is Jason and I went to the Bills-Dolphins game last year, and it was Thursday night game, Highmark Stadium. Thursday night was a lot of fun, great time. But it's not, guess what? I was at LSU Florida night game Death Valley Baton Rouge.
2: Oh no, it's not.
0: Like there's so many levels to it. You could go, we were talking about Jane Daniels earlier just to use LSU as an example. Maybe the lowest ring is, yeah, I saw LSU and Georgia State play in an afternoon. And then the next one is I saw LSU and Georgia play in the afternoon, which is what I did. I feel like I didn't get the full Death Valley experience because the game that I saw at LSU was a 2:30 Central Time kickoff because it was on CBS. But it's that going to a game at night. Mm-hmm. I like going to Fenway Park.

0: Park was awesome. I've been there a couple of times. I've been there for a World Series. I've seen the Yankees and Red Sox play. But if I'm going to Fenway Park, I obviously don't care if they're playing the Yankees or the Red Sox. You know, like in that aspect of it. Where college football, I think that there are different levels to it. There's obviously different levels if you're going to a playoff game or going to a World Series. Sure. But I think that if you're saying, you know, night game at Kinnick, you know, could be different than just a regular 11 o'clock Central
1: time. The 11 a.m. against Central Michigan, you know, it does not have the feel of Ohio State, Iowa at night.
0: Yeah, so there's like all those like different feels. So I think your points about college football are good when we're comparing it to what the feel is with baseball.
2: Yeah.
3: Dan, could I give your wife credit? could I give Lisa credit?
0: Yes.
2: Hey, Lisa.
3: Please tell me that a part of that trip was a negotiation. In other words, she said, fine, we'll go to your Hoosiers thing, Dan, but you need to do a day spa with me the same day. Like, it was a give and take. Because that's very unselfish.
2: Jay Stewart. Jay Stewart.
3: To go to the Hoosiers house.
2: It's not the day spa. It's a Christmas story. They agreed on a Christmas story location after that. That's what
0: that's mine.
1: The house,
0: well, too.
1: The house of the shooting, of the, where they shot the movie.
2: Exactly.
1: Right.
0: I've been there twice. I've told the story. They locked me out of the house on my first tour before it was popular.
1: Is that also in Indiana?
0: No, that's in Cleveland.
1: Right. Okay.
0: But in Indiana, there was no exchange. However, I made my wife. I've posted this video on TikTok on social media. There's. In Hoosiers, the beginning is Norman Dale, the new head coach, driving into Hickory, driving to the new school. And so he's driving through all this Indiana farmland. And there's also this scene of like him driving into town. We took that same road into this small town. And I had the Hoosier theme song playing. And I'm driving in and it's fall. It's not fall. It's February, late February, but it's wet. There's no snow on the ground, but it's wet. There's no leaves on the trees, but the music is playing and she was brought to tears. Like she got emotional.
2: Really?
0: Yes.
2: Oh, wow.
0: Because of this and how it was playing and the music like really helped because it's just a great theme, but it's seriously, the town was an intersection and had one flashing red stoplight. And it's the same route that Norman Dale took in the movie. And we were able to relive it. And my wife loves to shoot hoops. None of you guys, I don't think, know about this, but she loves to shoot hoops. So when we went to the Hoosier gym, she was all about shooting hoops. Now, taking her to the Field of Dreams, I don't think she cares. I mean, she doesn't want to field pop flies. She doesn't need to take a, you know, swing in the batter's box or run around the bases. My son might, but... So that was different. So she actually did have an effect, but I probably do owe her 2, 3, or 5 spa days.
2: Lisa is a hooper, huh?
0: Yeah, that's
2: great.
0: She's a gunner, too. Yeah, she's chucking them from 25.
2: That's so
0: right?
2: cool.
0: Yeah, what do you got, Sam?
1: One more thing about the Field of Dreams game from 2021. Like today, it's going to be a little stormy today. It's going to be probably rain off and on, which is unfortunate. The first year, it was overcast during the day, like pretty much going into the game. But as the sun was setting, it like everything just opened up and it was a beautiful, absolutely gorgeous purples and oranges and yellows sunset. And I was standing on the original movie site bleachers, like the Little Diamond, looking out. And I'll post these pictures to my Twitter later. But like the sunset and then I was watching kids play catch on the original diamond, looking at just the entire complex and people running the bases. And it felt that almost might have been better than the Tim Anderson walk-off home run because that was like – all the nostalgia of the movie and then the sunset with that was just made it really special.
0: As someone from Iowa, do people be like, hey, let's go to Field of Dreams site today? Or is it just like you've gone once and you're done? I know it's different now because there's, as you said, youth baseball diamonds built on another cornfield and the whole deal. But I mean, is it a place where locals end up frequenting?
1: I mean, you know, I don't know. I think that a lot of people do it once and then they might do it again, but it's not like going to the Lost Island Water Park in Waterloo, Iowa, where you're like, you know, go do that. But, you know, Dyersville is, I think, about an hour and 20 minutes from my hometown of Iowa City. So it wasn't bad to get up there.
0: Here's the other thing about the town that I realized is I remember it was off the beaten path. Like I had to go through Dyersville and the site was like on the other side of town. So you had to... Like, it wasn't just like, take this exit, go, and there it is. Like, there was, took some effort to
1: actually. It's in the middle of a cornfield. It's in the middle of nowhere, really.
0: Yeah. And you see that at the end with the lights and the, at the end of the movie.
1: Yeah, where they're lined up.
0: Correct.
1: The people came.
0: But
1: right?

0: It's true. It takes it takes an effort to get
1: there.
0: Older
1: than they'll come.
0: Monty Bolaños is a baseball fan. Do you have any desire? Are you moved at all by the Field of Dreams game?
2: Yeah, I would like to go one day. I think that's on the bucket list.
0: Yeah.
2: It feels differently than a typical baseball game. And there's something with baseball. I think, Carrie, you were saying, like, there's some sort of nostalgia with it. Like, yeah. It's different than other sports, you know? So it's definitely something I hope to make it to.
0: Yeah. Put it on the list. You can relive the moves of the part in Field of Dreams that I'm sure people will talk. My part's where the doctor crosses over and is old again and he can't go back to save the girl from choking.
1: Ooh.
0: It's not so much the catch at
1: Come
0: the
1: on,
0: end.
1: Dan.
0: What?
1: Pulling at the heartstrings.
0: Well, it's every single time.
3: Oh, like Graham. No one's called me that in 57 years.
0: Yes, right? Then he walks off into, and everybody like gives him a.
3: Thanks, Doc.
0: Yes.
3: Thanks a lot, Doc. Oh, it gives me chills thinking about it.
0: Oh, man. Great, great point in the movie.
4: The one line that gets a lot of, I guess, criticism is, Dad, could we have a catch or would you like to have a catch? Mm. Nobody says that.
0: No.
4: Let's play catch. I've played baseball for 40 some odd years. I've never said let's have a catch. That's a weird one. But I do want to hear James Earl Jones because this is a great part of the story. We can't have a segment about Field of Dreams without this, right?
5: Baseball has marked the time. This field, this game, is a part of our past, Ray. It reminds us of all that once was good and it could be again. Oh, people will come, Ray. People will most definitely come.
1: Man.
0: And they will tonight.
1: James Earl Jones.
0: For the Phillies and the Twins. I know why Kerry was saying man, because he was trying to not cry, right?
1: His voice is just, it's just so rich.
0: Baseball.
1: Yeah, like it's so good.
5: He's baseball.
0: He's Kerry Rhodes, the all-pro. Find him at Kerry 25 Rhodes. You can find me, Dan Beyer, at Dan Beyer on Fox. Monty Bolaños is here, Jason Stewart, and Iowa Sam. We've told you that Kerry and I get together on Sundays, and every Sunday we play a game of easiest 1, 2, 3, 4. You're going to get a taste of it. How much do you know about what's going on in the world of sports? That's next on Stu Gotts & Company Live here on Fox Sports Radio. 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
14: 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He is Kerry Rhodes, the All-Pro. I'm Dan Beyer. Monty Bolaños is here, as is Jason Stewart and Iowa Sam. Iowa Sam has sent us a group text of his pictures from the Field of Dreams game when he went in 2021. Is that correct, Sam?
15: Yep, that beautiful sunset.
14: That beautiful sunset. Sent us 5 pictures. All from the same exact location.
15: So if you want to see the difference them, in the sun.
14: If you want to see them, all from the ones, you actually can tell the story of the game going on in front of him by the 4 photos that I have posted on X.
15: Oh, you put them
14: at
15: up.
14: Dan Beyer on Fox. They're beautiful, right. But they're also, it's like you didn't move an inch. And they're all taken 2 minutes from the previous picture.
15: I think that the second one's my favorite. There's like some sort of sun dogs poking out.
14: There is no doubt it's beautiful. but it's also

0: gives it. You can put two of them side by side, Kerry, and it's like spot the difference. Like, okay, well, the runner's on first. Sunset. Now they're on second. That would
1: I couldn't get enough. There, I was just watching everyone play ball. It was just, it was beautiful. It was amazing.
0: We're going to play easy as 1, 2, 3, 4 after Monty Bolaños gives us the latest of what's happening on this Field of Dreams Thursday. What's going on, Monty?
2: Yeah, the Field of Dreams game is going to start at 7:30 Eastern time, and the Twins did activate their outfielder, Byron Buxton, who's missed the last 14 games with a right hip impingement. Some of the games that have wrapped up, well, the Tigers shut out the Guardians 3-0. With this win, Detroit is now tied for the final wildcard spot in the American League along with the Rangers. Mm. And they got rid of Tarek Skubal.
3: That's right.
2: I know. Here they are. Cleveland now. This was a division game. Cleveland is now 1.5 games back. Pirates did crush the Marlins 13-1. Reds just topped the White Sox 9-8. White Sox pitcher Davis Martin was mad that Sal Stewart hit a home run in the first inning, that in the second inning, consecutive pitches at his head made very little contact on the second one. He was ejected from it. Wow. So it's like, what are we doing? And then you lose. The Reds win 9-8. So what are we doing? Mariners snap out of the 6-game losing streak with a 1-0 win over the Yankees. Sorry there, Kerry. Red Sox right now lead the Blue Jays 1-0. Bottom of the sixth inning. Boston has also lost 5 in a row. When it comes to the NFL, Week 1 of the NFL preseason kicks off tonight. 6 games. It starts with a doubleheader at 7 Eastern. Bengals and Lions, Packers and Steelers. Other games, Colts and Patriots, Cardinals and Raiders, but you're not going to see Carson Beck out there for Arizona. They've ruled him out because of a rib injury, even though he did practice all week. Chargers and Texans, and it ends with the Titans and the 49ers. Couple of injuries across the league. Nothing too bad that I'm reporting on, but Panthers head coach Dave Canales said that Chuba Hubbard suffered a hamstring injury. He is considered week to week. Saints rookie wide receiver Jordan Tyson did leave practice with the leg lower body injury. Didn't return. They didn't specify exactly what else. Rams wide receiver Puka Nacua remains sidelined with a groin injury. It's been 3 days since he was able to have full participation in training camp. And Bears chairman George McCaskey says that the team will not change their name if they end up building a stadium in Indiana. The quote is, no, we will be the Chicago Bears, whether we'll be in Arlington or in Hammond. So they're going to be the Chicago Bears. You don't like that. Mm. No bueno.
3: Nope.
2: No bueno.
0: You don't like them keeping Chicago? You don't like them?
3: I don't like moving. them moving.
2: Yeah. Yeah. I get that. Back to you guys.
0: It's all the same area.
2: No, it's not. Not to them, Dan. I am upset that the Clippers moved down the street.
3: See? There you go, Dan.
0: I'm glad the Clippers got their own spot.
2: Oh, that's you speaking as a non-Clippers fan.
0: They got their own spot.
2: But it's so out of the way from what we're used to, and, you know, I hate it.
0: Your loss is someone else's gain.
3: It is.
0: So if you're living on the south side or the southern suburbs or Indiana suburbs, it's much better for you. All right. We'll see how good it is for Kerry Rhodes. A game of easy as 1, 2, 3, 4 comes at you right now. You got three lifelines. Monty, Jason, and Sam are here to help you out if you have any troubles with the questions that I'm going to provide to you. I asked Kerry a question about 4 different things. He doesn't have to give me all of the correct answers, just some of them. Goal is a perfect score of 10. Over, under today, 8.5. I think you'll do very well.
3: Wow. That's high.
0: First question. Name one of 2 NFL teams who will next open a new stadium after the Buffalo Bills did this season. So give me one of the 2 teams, a brand new facility. We're not talking about refurbished. We're not talking about some touch-ups. One of the next 2 teams to get an entirely new stadium in the NFL.
3: I'm going to go with Monty on this one. I know you know Monty. What? You got? You
2: don't know this one? Is the answer the Bears?
3: It would be if we just talked about it.
2: We just talked about it.
3: Yeah.
0: Mm-hmm. Oh, is that your final answer?
3: Yes, mm-hmm. I'll take that.
0: Is it the Bears?
2: Oh! I had no idea.
0: They haven't even decided where to build it,
2: but this
0: guys.
2: Is a trick question because they're going to get a new one. No, regardless of where it's built.
0: There are stadiums being built right now for NFL teams, including one in Nashville, Tennessee, that will open up next year. Oh. That is the answer. One of the answers, the Tennessee Titans. Did you know that, Jason? He didn't know that. Iowa Sam?
3: Nope.
0: Cleveland will get their new stadium.
3: They are as well?
0: Opening in 2029.
3: Did you know that one?
0: Under construction.
3: Jay Stu? Sam? You knew Cleveland?
4: Oh, after I heard the answers, I knew.
0: So the Titans will open up a new one next year, and then Cleveland. Now the Jaguars will have theirs, but they're just refurbishing the entire stadium, doing modifications, which is why next year they're actually going to play their games in their home games in Orlando and London.
3: We are not off to a good start, guys.
2: It's just 1 point.
0: 0-for-1.
1: You can recover.
3: Okay.
0: You can still hit the over as well if you run the table. Name two of three uniform numbers worn by Russell Westbrook during his NBA

0: career?
1: Name two of three. We got zero, and we have... Did he wear three once? Let me think about this. I know zero for sure.
2: Zero for sure.
1: Yeah.
3: Zero.
1: Did he wear... Was he five in Denver? Wait a minute. Okay.
0: Russell Westbrook wore three different uniform numbers, jersey numbers, during his 18-year NBA career. Give me two out of the three numbers.
1: Zero. Jay Stu, you know the other one?
4: I'm with you on the single digits.
3: Zero.
4: Three or five, right?
1: I think it's three or five. Monty? Uh-oh.
5: I like those two. I like three and zero.
2: I don't think it's three or five. I don't.
5: I was thinking nine, but I don't. I'm just shooting from the hip.
2: And he had definitely had a double digit, I think, with Sacramento. But I want to say 10. It's not 10. It's not. Don't go for 10.
1: That's DeMar, right?
2: Maybe.
1: DeMar's 10.
2: But I know.
1: Oh, Dan.
2: It's got to be low digit.
1: You don't think three?
2: I don't.
1: If it's not three, then which one?
2: Four. I just don't think it's three. He was zero with the Clippers.
5: It wasn't four. No. Come on, Monty.
2: I just don't see the three. I don't see it. But maybe I'm wrong. Zero.
1: Jace do say you like the three, right?
4: I think we go three.
1: Okay, zero and three, Dan.
0: All right, show me zero. Of course, wore it in Oklahoma City in a bunch of spots.
2: With the Clippers.
0: Is it three? No.
2: Dang. Was it five?
0: It was four. Washington and Denver, he wore number four.
1: Oh, my goodness.
0: With Sacramento, he wore number 18.
2: Yeah, I was never going to get there.
0: Eight. But when you said 10, and you're like, it's not 10, but zero and eight are closely shaped.
2: Right. So, that's what I was like, I feel, is it 10? No.
5: Is it fair to say we might have lost track of Russ and his numbers later in his career?
1: Yes.
2: I mean, 18 years is a long time.
1: Definitely.
5: Great career. Zero, we remembered.
0: I appreciate you guys being on the right track. Like, that was close. And then you went three or five, and you're sitting there straddling four. And then Monty's like, four?
2: I just was like, it's not three.
0: It wasn't going to be seven, probably.
5: If this was in the neighborhood, we might have scored a point.
0: You might have. Maybe that's tomorrow. We'll see. All right. Question number three. You got 1 point so far. Wow. Name three of four NFL teams that occupied the top spots in Forbes' most recent valuation rankings. So this is coming out this week. Three of the four NFL teams that have the top spots in the Forbes valuation rankings.
1: Well, we would say the Cowboys is one. We need two more.
0: Okay.
6: Dallas Cowboys.
1: All right. Let's see. You got... It'd have to be
0: a lot of popular teams.
1: Would the Chiefs be up there as well?
2: How many are you asking for?
1: Three or four.
2: Three or four. I feel like the Chiefs should
1: be up there, right?
4: I'm thinking Rams? Just like real estate, location.
2: Right, me too.
5: I was thinking Rams too.
2: Rams maybe?
1: Cowboys, Rams.
5: But not the Chargers.
2: No. Jets
4: or Giants?
2: Oh, yeah.
5: That's a good one.
1: Cowboys, Rams, I'd say for sure.
2: Why do I want to say 49ers? Because of location, but...
4: That's a good one.
1: And they win.
2: And they win.
5: Someone from the NFC North, possibly.
2: Like the Packers? No.
5: Yeah, it could be.
1: No, they could be.
5: Bears or Packers?
1: Oof.
0: All right, we're going to need three answers.
5: Definitely going to say the Cowboys.
1: Cowboys, Rams.
5: Let's go with the Rams.
2: Yeah, I like that.
0: Oof. And your third?
1: I might be with Monty on the
2: 49ers.
1: I'll go 49ers.
0: All right, we'll see if you struck gold or not, or struck out. Show me the Cowboys. $15.5 billion, number one.
1: Right.
2: Numero uno.
0: Show me the Rams. Yeah. $12.7 billion, number two in the NFL. And is it the Niners?
2: No,
0: it is not.
2: Sorry, Kerry.
0: The New York Giants were third.
1: There you go.
0: $12 billion. Narrowly edging the Jets for fourth place was the New England Patriots. $10.4 billion for the New England Patriots.
1: Well, we weren't even close on that one, except for Jay Stu had the New York deal.
2: Yeah, you were right.
0: All right. Final question. It has to do with baseball. Name four of the five current National League teams with the longest drought of appearing in the NLCS. So who hasn't appeared in the NLCS for the longest of time?
2: Rockies.

0: It's definitely Rockies, NL. Pittsburgh?
1: Would make
0: no, they had one run with Andrew McCutchen and those guys. Did they make a final?
2: Yeah. I don't think they did.
0: They didn't?
1: I don't think they did.
0: Okay, we'll go Pittsburgh.
3: Need 4 or 5.
0: What about the Reds?
2: So you're doing the Rockies for sure? Did you already do the Rockies?
0: Yeah.
1: Yeah, Rockies for sure.
0: What about the Reds?
2: They may have had a random season in there, but it's worth a consideration.
0: It's worth consideration.
1: What about the Giants? It's been a minute since the Giants have been good.
4: I don't think.
1: No, I'm
2: What's
1: just.
2: What's the window, Dan? Like, the last how many years?
0: It just is the longest of the NL teams.
4: I want to say there's definitely a team longer than the Giants.
2: 2013.
4: Yeah.
1: Okay. Marlins?
0: I'm going to go Marlins.
2: I like that.
3: Marlins?
2: I like that.
1: All right, let's go Marlins. Do we like the Marlins?
0: Yeah, let's go Marlins.
3: Marlins. Okay, so I got Rockies, Pirates, and Marlins. Did I miss another one?
0: No, we were thinking about the Reds, okay. but I think these three, right?
1: But we need another one,
3: yeah,
1: right?
3: Yeah, we need four.
0: Oh, we need four.
2: Let's do the Reds.
0: You want to do the Reds?
2: I think that's a good idea.
3: With that?
0: Yeah, let's do that.
3: All right, show me the Colorado Rockies. Now, they are the last time, 2007, when they made it to the World Series that year. Show me the Pittsburgh Pirates.
1: Nice.
3: Been since 1992.
1: Ooh.
3: Yes. 1992 is the last time the Pirates, the longest drought of any team in the NLCS. Show me the Marlins. 2003, nice. When they were the Florida Marlins.
0: Nice.
3: Now the Miami Marlins. Obviously, they won the World Series over your Yankees, but that was the last time. And the last answer was the Reds?
1: Yeah.
3: Show me the Reds.
0: Yay!
3: 1995.
0: Yeah,
3: and you guys, the Giants was the other answer.
0: Yes! There you go.
3: 2014 was the last time.
1: Wow. I knew it. Good I job. Knew it.
2: 2013?
3: 2014. So, because they won in the even years.
1: Wow. Right.
3: Great job.
1: Thank
3: Great
1: you.
3: Job.
1: Thank you.
4: Did he hit the over?
3: No.
1: No. We lost a long time ago. This was just for fun.
3: 7 points. You got all four of the last questions.
0: We finished strong, guys.
1: There will be
3: another game coming up on Sunday if you'd like to play along. 5 o'clock Eastern time. That game usually happens at about 7:20 Eastern.
0: Yep.
3: He's Kerry. I'm Dan. Jason, Iowa Sam, and Monty hanging out for Stugotz & Company live here on Fox Sports Radio. Summer vacations are wrapping up. And boy, do we have a story to tell. He's Kerry, I'm Dan. That's next on Stugotz & Company, live on Fox Sports Radio.
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21: During easy as 1, 2, 3, 4. But hey, you bounced back. You got 7. That's a good performance.
22: Rude.
21: Dan, I don't know how good it is. You know, when you set that over-under so high, it's you're expecting us to probably eclipse it. We did not do that. So next time.
23: J.J. McCarthy is QB2. Kyler Murray is QB1 in Minnesota. Before we dive into that, it was earlier on in the program, Kerry Rhodes, that you and I were discussing. And we welcome back Iowa Sam from his vacation in Philadelphia.
24: That's right.
23: When I asked Sam how his vacation was, he gave us an answer. It was a long answer. My question to you, Kerry Rhodes, how long do you think Sam's answer was?
24: Sam's answer was very... very thorough. So I would say it was probably like a minute and 15 seconds.
23: Monty, do you want to guess how long Sam's answer was to the vacation question? Including my question. You have a minute 15?
24: Yeah.
23: Okay.
25: Damn, I was about to say, I'm going to say 96 seconds.
23: Woo! Okay, so that's a minute 36. Yeah. Jason Stewart.
26: I think that's right around the time that my threshold, like, if you've worked in the business a while, there's a threshold for like, wow, you've been talking way too much.
27: Yeah, I think it was
26: 90 seconds is my threshold. So I'm going to pull a Price is Right and go 95 seconds.
25: Wow. Okay. All right.
23: So you went under, $1. You went 135. So you actually screwed yourself that way because you can't go over. I thought it was about like a minute five. Okay. That's what I thought it was. Okay. Let Iowa Sam take it away. Play the soundbite.
27: I'm sorry.
23: Oh, do we have the long soundbite from Mike Gonzalez, that our editor in the back, the last segment? Let's play it. Let's play that.
5: I was Sam back from Philadelphia. How was the city?

0: brotherly love on the vacation?
1: Philly is great. I know it gets a lot of crap from people who maybe just think of it, the sports teams and fans representing the city. The city is wonderful, especially South Philly, where I've been the most. A lot of wonderful restaurants. It was just very humid. It was like tropically humid.
0: Understandable.
1: Which was, for someone coming from the West Coast where it's dry as a bone here and hot, that took some adjustment. The first couple days were stifling humidity, but I got used to it, and it got a little easier. In terms of the weather, and I just had a wonderful time. I was with family. I celebrated
0: perfect
1: my mom's 70th birthday, so it was a lot of fun. It went by fast, because it's a real vacation I haven't taken
0: back
1: in a long time.
0: Yeah.
1: Where you're maybe sitting beachside in some tropical location. This is always going back. You know, like you, Dan, you know, going back to Wisconsin,
0: yep.
1: Going back to Iowa, or going somewhere to see family. It's just go, go, go. There's not a lot of time just to sit and relax.
0: Was Carrie there? How long was that cut? How long does it say, Sam?
1: Well, you intro.
0: How long does it say?
1: 59 seconds. I
0: 59
1: wasn't talking.
0: Wow. 59 seconds.
1: 59.
0: Wow. All right.
2: 59 seconds.
1: I thought it was like 45.
0: My spidey sense was
1: hard on me.
2: You're closer. Yeah.
0: But it did feel like a minute and a half, though, right? Like it felt like.
1: Was that boring?
0: No.
1: Was it just staring on and on like Donald Trump?
0: It's yeah, not about boring. Not thing. About boring. No.
3: It felt really long.
1: I was confused because I thought we were going somewhere else with the audio. I know,
0: but we couldn't let you in on the secret of that.
1: Right. Thank you.
0: It's great to have you back. We love having you back.
1: I mean, I was gone for a week. I was going to talk for a little, you know, I was going to give you the play-by-play of every single aspect.
0: It was like, it was great. And then the weather, I think the weather is a legit part of the conversation, what you guys say.
2: I agree.
3: Like, we got a tweet that from a listener that said, could we do like a side podcast on how much more sweaty and the bad weather in Philadelphia with Sam? They loved it.
1: Well, it was notable. It was notable.
0: It was notable, and you said it was your mom's 75th, so happy birthday to your mom.
1: Thank
0: I hope
1: you.
0: She had a great time, but it was great time. I hope she had a great time in Philadelphia.
4: Great
0: with
4: job.
0: The whole family. There it is.
1: It was.
0: Yeah. I hope you are okay with us.
2: And wear multiple shirts when you go to Philly, obviously, from Sam. Yeah.
1: Yes. Absolutely.
2: Humidity is a problem.
0: It did. Like, we were on the freeway, then we exited, then we got back on, then we exited, stopped for gas, and came back on. We're going to be back on again tomorrow.
2: We have beef jerky to eat.
0: Yeah. Yep. We'll talk to you then. Bye. We are
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3: What you need to know.
4: The NFL's preseason kicks off with six games tonight for week one, and it all starts with a doubleheader at 7 Eastern as the Bengals will be hosting the Lions and the Packers taking on the Steelers. The Cardinals and the Raiders, that kicks off at 8 Eastern. Arizona has ruled out quarterback Carson Beck because of a rib injury. Commanders quarterback Jaden Daniels has informed LSU, well, an attorney representing Daniels has informed LSU that he can no longer use his name, image, and likeness in a letter sent, which was obtained by ESPN. At the center of the dispute is that LSU is allowing a sophomore cornerback DJ Pickett to wear the number 5 jersey that Daniels wore in 2023 when he became the Tigers' third Heisman Trophy winner. In Major League Baseball, the Field of Dreams game between the Phillies and the Twins is at 4:30 Eastern time. Twins have activated outfielder Byron Buxton. The Reds already defeated the White Sox 9-8. Mariners snapped out of their losing streak with a 1-0 win over the Yankees. I'm Monty Bolaños.
3: This is Covino and Rich.
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6: Yeah, buddy.
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6: As we get ready for not only NFL football, college football. Kids are going back to college now. And remember those first weeks of college?
8: Oh, back to school.
6: Oh, back to school.
8: Of course I do. Where's that awkward feeling of who are your new friends? And then you hang with them for like the first week, and then a few months into your school year, you forgot you were friends.
10: Back to school.
6: Back to school.
10: Back to school.
8: Remember your first early college friends?
6: Of course I do, yeah. They thought they were going to be your lifelong friends. They just lived on the same floor as you.
8: Yeah, that was it. So I'm Covino. That is Rich. Danny G is here, and we be rocking out. Let's go.
11: Yay. Yeah, yeah.
8: Oh, my God. Look who decided to join us.
6: Hello.
8: I'm going to give Sam the mom treatment.
6: Oh, look what the cat dragged in.
8: Oh, I was Sam's back.
6: Sleepyhead.
8: Oh, nice of you to show up.
12: Good morning, sleepyhead.
6: Oh, wow, Sam's here.
8: Sam is back.
13: Thank you.
8: And I got to say, Sam, I think I'm the only guy that really missed you, man. Rich didn't care at all.
6: Yeah. Wait, Sam was gone? No, yeah, of course I missed you, Sam.
8: Sam is here on the ones and twos. Week. I know. Danny G is on the phones at 877-99 on Fox, and we always have fun when the beautiful, talented Monty is here with your updates.
6: Hey,
8: so Monty's hanging around. Stick around for Monty. And it's Thursday, which means, yeah, we get you ready for the weekend because, well, you brought up college. Tonight's the party night, right? We're going to be dancing on the bars.
6: Doing it like a Thursday night. Well, if you had class on Friday in college, you just didn't manipulate the schedule the right way.
8: We're going to get
6: doing?
8: Yeah, exactly. Get you ready for a casual on Friday. We go old school when 50 hits on the clock, and we're going to throw it back. Let's just say this involves Mickey Mantle.
6: Okay.
8: So just
11: a legend of all legends.
8: A legend. And we'll get you involved later. We do that every Thursday. We have lots to get to. Schedule watching, get you ready for some preseason NFL.
6: But we start with disrespect or like, yo, slow down, Tiger. Literally, Tiger, LSU. There's this story about Jaden Daniels that you heard Monty say in the update.
8: Yeah.
6: That I very quickly formed an opinion on. I heard the story and I'm like, oh, got my opinion ready. And I'm ready to, I'm locked and loaded. What's up, Monty? How are you? You feeling good today?
14: Hi, I'm sorry. I'm here because I don't want to leave you guys hanging and alone, but I'll be taking over your seat at 7 Eastern.
6: You're here?
14: I will be doing The Odd Couple with Rob Guerra.
8: Oh, nice. Wait, you and Rob tonight?
14: Me and Rob G, baby.
8: I love that.
14: Thank you.
8: That's a combo.
6: I was going to listen to.
14: Yes, you should. You should.
6: Let me ask you before.
8: Are you guys calling it a hot Latino night?
14: Obviously.
6: Before we get into this, Jay.

0: in Daniel's disrespect or relax, did you end up getting...
1: Did your daughter?
0: She did.
1: Oh, good.
0: My daughter went to Hello Kitty night at Dodger Stadium last night, and Monty's like, you better tell her to get there early or else she's not going to get one.
1: And was it not wild or was it wild?
0: She said people are fighting over this.
1: Oh,
0: things.
1: Absolutely.
0: People are savages. People are disgusting.
1: Such savages.
0: It was a little box with, those little tiny stuffy.

0: Look at you knowing your stuff.
1: Well, because my daughter's a big fan, so if you really cared, you'd give her that one too.
0: No, I just told you I wanted that one, and I had to switch with people. I had to threaten a tour guide.
1: I mean, how old are you, Monty? Jeez.
0: That's it.
2: And in on-field news, the Dodgers swept the Royals.
1: They did. My daughter, you know, get this too. I want to get into this Jaden Daniels thing, but you know, my family, we're Mets fans. My daughter, again, went with a friend.
2: Sorry about that. Parents
1: bought her a Dodgers t-shirt. And I almost have to just, do I give in and be like, hey, why am I torturing my kids as Mets fans? Let them be.
0: They can be both.
1: I'll tell you why, because if you could be a Mets fan, it shows you're loyal and committed. It shows good character. That's why.
0: That's why being a Clippers fan.
1: You think I like Rich? I really don't. But I know deep down, he's a loyal guy if he's a Mets fan.
0: Yeah, it's true.
1: I think you're doing it right, Rich.
3: Go Mets.
1: I do.
3: All right,
1: let's get into this Jaden Daniels story. I think it's wild that, first of all, do you look at it as like, look at the huevos on this kid that wants Jaden Daniels' number? Or do you look at it as, Jaden Daniels, you played 26 games. Yes, you won a Heisman 2 years ago, 2024, big star.
4: Well, we can't downplay the Heisman. I mean, that's pretty
1: dope. 2023.
4: Yeah.
1: But do you look at that and say, 26 games, Heisman, you get your jersey, like, put aside, retired, no one else gets it?
4: Well, let's not downplay, like, there is no higher honor. He won the Heisman Trophy.
1: A national championship.
4: I mean, yeah, but still, that's a personal accolade. A championship would have been better, of course. So, that's points against him. Is it petty? I agree. It is very petty to complain about this and put a cease and desist on his name, image, and likeness moving forward. Yeah.
2: That's the petty part.
4: That is the petty part.
2: That's what started with Schefter this morning. An attorney representing Jaden Daniels informed LSU can no longer use his name, image, and likeness, and said he felt profoundly disrespected after LSU allowed cornerback DJ Pickett to wear his former number 5 jersey.
4: DJ Pickett claiming, hey man, if it's available, what am I doing wrong? So that's a question in itself. Do you blame DJ Pickett and say the huevos on this guy to go with Jaden Daniels' number? Do you blame the school for making it available?
1: Wait a minute. The school told Pickett, yo, it's your number. You could have it. So what is he going to say? Well, no, I'm not going to take
4: it. Out of respect, you can't blame him.
1: He said he wore it since he was a little kid. That number 5, man, coveted.
4: Yeah, like Jaden Daniels doesn't own it. That's his mindset. But this is a big story today. Now, I'm going to take a different angle, although I agree with Rich.
1: But let me just...
4: We don't know the level of disrespect that led to this. This could be maybe some sort of straw that broke Daniels' back here because, you know, I know what it feels like to be disrespected by your college. And this is on a much, much, much higher level. Rich, you know better than I do what it feels like to be disrespected by your college or not acknowledged. This is a guy that maybe feels he deserves a little more respect than that. And maybe this is just another moment of numerous things that we're not aware of right now.
1: How many years? Here's what made me make my quick decision. In fact, I like to study these things, but I also sometimes like to make a quick decision and be like, that's my instinct. And my instinct is college and the pros are so different with this stuff. How long did Derek Jeter, number 2, play for the Yankees?
4: 20 years, right?
1: So we're talking about a guy that won 5 World Series, 20 years. Legend.
4: Rookie of the year, 1996, champion,
1: you know,
4: superstar Yankee.
1: How long?
4: Most hits for a New York Yankee. He made his mark.
1: How long did, you know, Tom Brady play for the Patriots? TB12. I'm just saying.
2: Felt like 37 years.
1: I look at college like a revolving door of young talent, right? Like, think about it. You're in and out of there in 4 years. As a student, you go there, whatever bar you thought was popular is now the lame bar.
2: Well, a lot less than 4 with the transfer portal.
4: Yeah, but you make a great point. I get it. You're there, you know, and in the snap of a finger, your career's over, right? New players come in. Even our college days seem like a blink of an eye. Like, weird moments, weird friendships. It went real fast. Doesn't make it less special, but from his perspective, I'm just challenging. I agree with you.
1: Yeah.
4: But I'm challenging everybody to realize that. You know, a lot of his contemporaries, their numbers are retired. So he's thinking on that level. Caleb Williams' number's retired. I was going through a list. There's some play. Like, it's not unheard of, is my point. You're saying, yeah, dude, you can't compare college sports to professional sports. I agree with you.
1: You're saying guys that he would call him his equals in the NFL, their colleges respected them?
4: Your boy Steve Young's number is retired.
2: But remember Covino.
1: Steve Young, dude. It's Steve freaking Young,
4: Charlie
1: dude.
4: Ward. I'm just going through the list.
2: But this
4: Charlie
2: is a team-by-team basis.
4: You're making it seem like it's unheard of. It's very heard of.
2: Covino, just like organizations in all pro sports, some teams, you know, have all kinds of jersey numbers retired, and others don't really do that. They're like, yeah, you have to be a legend.

0: get your number returned.
1: I'm thinking for him to make this big of a stink, like the stink of what? 1857? Do you know this? Do you know about the stink?
2: The great stink of 1858?
1: For him to make a stink like this, this has to be an accumulation of things, not just this. That's my guess. That's my thinking. This is like, oh, and they're giving my number away? Screw it. I don't want anything to deal with it. I do find it to be a disrespect, though. There's other cases that I find to be more absurd. I don't think this is worth Jaden Daniels' time. I do agree it seems a little strange for him to complain and make this big of a deal about it. but there's other moments where I do notice this.
2: You know,
1: what's the slight? What's the backstory? There's usually more than meets the eye here. Like, can I give you some other examples? And we'll take phone calls, too, at 877-99 on Fox. I agree with Rich. I do. We can't compare college sports to professional sports when someone plays their entire career with that team and won multiple championships, so on and so forth.
2: Jaden Daniels made his name and what got him to the NFL through LSU. 2 years, had that first year at Arizona State, but a Heisman Trophy year. But again, Danny, you looked it up before the show. We were like, guess how many games you think he played for LSU? 26. That's, you know, I'm not saying NFL and college are the same, but in NFL terms, that's not even two seasons.
1: It's
2: a season and a half of NFL games, right? And then you got to say to yourself, they use the university and the university uses them. It's a mutually exclusive uses of each other, right? Mm-hmm. Like, you win us a championship, you're going to use this college to go to the pros.
1: And again, like you said, they did in Michigan won that year, right? 2023.
2: So look at it from the perspective of college is a revolving door of students, athletes, everyone. We all, you know, why are we going to make it seem like 26 games should get this guy hung in the rafters? However, I looked up my own college and I was like, I doubt they did this for guys. They did.
1: That's the point.
2: But like guys that are good, I guess.
3: It's LSU and the SEC.
1: But still, man, you look.
3: No.
1: I kind of get that. You know,
2: I kind of get it
1: sometimes. When you see like other people getting certain things and you're not getting the same treatment.
0: One quick wrinkle to throw out there for you. In Covino, Chad GPT says there doesn't seem to be any other beef between him and LSU. So it says it's just about this number thing.
1: Yeah, but ChatGPT also says I'm married to some woman I never heard of. So
0: yes, I take it with a grain of salt.
2: ChatGPT said
3: I believe ChatGPT.
2: Chad also says Camino has $10 million.
0: DJ Pickett.
3: How you doing, Steve Camino?
1: Yeah.
0: DJ Pickett was promised number 5 while Brian Kelly was recruiting him. And he wore number 3 as a freshman because, according to a report today, Kelly didn't give him number 5 at that point because he hadn't gotten Daniel's blessing yet.
1: Other notable names, college number retired, obviously Bo Jackson, number 34. He has a giant statue at that bar we were at. Remember Auburn. That? How cool that was. Deion Sanders, Charlie Ward.
2: But who at LSU?
1: LSU, Jerry Stovall, Tommy Casanova, Charles Alexander, Burt Jones. That's all I'm seeing here right now.
2: Look at your own college. And think about when you were there. I'm going to give you for me. I went to Syracuse.
1: Billy Cannon, number 20.
2: I went to Syracuse, and when I was there, Donovan McNabb was a big deal. I got to see Donovan McNabb play my freshman year, was his senior year, and he was a big deal. And they did retire number 5 in football for Donovan McNabb. And then on the basketball side of things, I remember seeing Jerry McNamara play, who's now the coach. His number 3 retired. So, hold on.
1: I just want to put things in a different perspective for the sake of conversation, all right? Put yourself in Jaden Daniels' cleats right now. Current history, he's the guy. He won a Heisman. You got to give him his props for that. Didn't win a national championship, but he made it to the NFL. He's a good kid. We watch him in quarterback. He's a winner. I like his attitude. He has a bright future, right? When you do your best and you did your best, you won a Heisman. That means you were the best. You were the best. And then you see other guys from your school years prior, names that I don't know off the top of the dome, like Harry Mack. You know Billy Cannon, number 20 from LSU? His number's retired. It makes me feel like this. There's a lot of jabronis. And I said it. Yeah, jabronis. A lot of nobodies from Nowhereville who are in like my college radio hall of fame. I don't think they're on national radio on Fox Sports Radio. I don't think they're syndicated on Fox Sports Radio. In fact, I never heard of half these people. Guess who's not in the radio hall of fame? Me. Rich could say the same thing.
2: I can.
1: We worked for ESPN. We worked for SNY. We've worked for SiriusXM for 20 years, right? We've had a career

0: for a long time. We've done a show for 20 years. We're not in our alma mater's Hall of Fame, but it's a bunch of nobodies are.
1: It's almost like a star in the Walk of Fame, though.
0: So you don't think Jaden Daniels is saying to myself, yo, man, I'm Jaden Daniels, starting quarterback. I don't even know these other dudes.
2: Why isn't Joe Burrow complaining about this? His number's not retired.
0: Maybe it means more to him, dude. That's all.
1: No, but I have a question.
0: You know, some things mean more.
1: Do you donate money? Answer that question. You're going on and on. Do you donate money?
0: I don't. I don't think I need to. I think my resume. Oh, I'm sorry. I don't even have a resume. My biography speaks for itself.
1: I don't need to.
0: How
1: do you think these people get stars in the Hollywood Walk of Fame? Tens of thousands of dollars.
0: They pay for it.
1: So
2: it's
1: like
2: getting a Guinness World Record.
0: I know a guy. There might be a bunch of things that led to this, and you got to think from his standpoint. Like, they pay all these accolades to these guys. Why not me?
1: There's more than meets the eye. I know a guy that has a park bench at Syracuse. He didn't die. It's not like he died and they dedicated a bench. I think he gave 50 grand to the college, and they're like, oh, the commemorative of the bench. He has his name on a plaque. You want to get accolades? Unfortunately, maybe Jaden Daniels. I'm not saying this is fact. I'm speculating. What if he's not as accessible as they may have wanted him to be?
0: That's possible. Yeah, we don't know all the details.
1: Maybe it's customary for quarterbacks that make tons of money to give back.
0: Maybe it doesn't really mean that much to him, and the people in his camp are like, no. This isn't right. We're making a fuss. Because, you know, when you get to a certain level of your career, other people fight your fight. You think Rich and I fight over money and things like that? No, we have agents to do that. Yeah. So for all you know, his lawyers are saying, no. This is not cool. It's not how it works. These other guys, they got their number retired at LSU. Caleb Williams has it. We got to make this right, and we got to make a stand. For all you know, he's just following their guidance and their instructions. I'm just giving you other things to think about as the story develops, because right now it's fair because we're only going with what we know. It does seem very petty of Jaden Daniels. I'm just saying there might be more to this.
1: Let me hit you up with a random fun fact. Roughly one-third of the 90-plus all-time Heisman Trophy winners have had their jersey retired by their respective universities. Everyone's going to have their own gauge of whether or not they retire numbers. Like you said, USC already retired Caleb's number 13, Reggie Bush number 5. Meanwhile, a Notre Dame doesn't retire any numbers. Now, they might make some of them harder to get. Like, they're not going to give anyone maybe like a legend. Like Tim Brown, I know, 81, mm-hmm. and Paul Hornig, number 5. Those are like sort of unreserved.
0: His USC's number is retired at number 11 at USC.
1: So, I mean, like, I get it. Some, you know, like the Mets, right? I'll mock my own Mets for a second. There's Mets that have their number retired that I think they just retire the numbers because they don't really have anyone else to retire. Like the Yankees are more selective, even though they've retired like every number.
0: No, but these things do bother me. Okay, so Jaden Daniels, really put yourself in his cleats, like I said. He's like, I did everything I could, and now this guy's wearing my number 5. I feel that way when I see certain players' numbers, like, in my opinion, being disrespected. Like, as a lifelong Yankees fan, right? I'm like, you don't have Willie Randolph's number retired?
1: See, you can't, that guy, retire, can't retire anyone.
0: Two-time champion, six-time All-Star, captain of the Yankees, Monument Park, and yet you got Max Schumer rocking number 30? Like, that's disrespect to me. Alex Rodriguez should be Hall of Famer, 697 home runs, superstar, and Jazz Chisholm is disrespecting his number 13. And I know people have their opinions on A-Rod. I'm just saying, you got to understand the feeling a little bit. This guy's thinking to himself, what more can I have done to get a little bit of respect here?
1: You know how they talk about when it comes to the Hall of Fame in any sport? Can you tell the story of the league when they played without them? And if you can't, that means they're a Hall of Famer. Like, you can't tell the story of 90s baseball without such and such. I think if you can't tell the story of I think it's more of a sniff test. And it sounds gross. Sniff test.
2: Yeah, but use a different term.
0: I'll give you a sniff test.
1: but I really do think, like, you can name a player to me, and I can tell you, like, just off the top of the dome, like, no. Yes, I think you know deep down inside. And you said Willie Randolph? No, my instinct is... No. You said A-Rod? I was like,
0: who's more New York than Willie Randolph?
2: You guys brought up Heisman winners. LSU has had 3. Billy Cannon, Joe Burrow, and Jaden Daniels.
0: That's true.
1: And?
0: Joe Burrow. Joe Burrow's a stud.
2: So Burrow should have his number, retired as well if you're going to stick up for Jaden Daniels.
0: Yeah, but maybe Joe doesn't care about that stuff. You know,
2: I mean, he probably doesn't. He seems...
1: Him caring doesn't matter.
0: It
1: it's an honor.
0: It does matter. It does matter because some people don't care about accolades.
2: He seems like a very humble cat.
0: Like that. And other people do.
3: What's up? We keep this more relatable here, and this is Sleeper.

0: college football on X Twitter. And so this is how they listed the last 10 Heisman winners and their jerseys, what happened after they left. Fernando Mendoza, worn the next year. Travis Hunter, retired number. Jaden Daniels, worn on defense. Caleb Williams, retired. Bryce Young, worn 2 years after. Devontae Smith, worn the next year. Joe Burrow, not worn since. Kyler Murray, worn next year. Ooh. Baker Mayfield, worn 4 years after. Lamar Jackson's number, worn the next year.
1: And you know
0: those
1: what?
0: Those are all Heisman.
1: Revolving door. College is a revolving door. If you did this...
2: But it must mean something. Yeah. You know what? If I were Jaden Daniels,
1: thank you for doing that, Monty.
2: You got to use this as fire, fuel to the fire, as motivation, so that LSU like wants to kiss his ass in the future to retire the number. The more he succeeds in his professional career, the more chances of them wanting to do this in the future, I'm thinking. And he'll look back and say, mistake. Big mistake.
1: Big mistake. Let's take some phone calls. Can I throw a random med at you? And you tell me if you think the number should be retired. Because it was a story earlier this year. I'm not just bringing up my Mets, I promise.
3: Yeah, you've already ran out of Met.
1: He had the greatest time. Yeah. He had the greatest hair of the 80s, and he would do soap commercials. All the moms loved him. He was a Montreal Expo, maybe one of the best catchers of that generation.
3: Oh, yeah, perm?
1: Passed away, rest in peace, Gary Carter.
2: Gary Carter had a mean
1: Should
2: perm.
1: The Mets have retired number 8 for Gary Carter, part of the 86 Mets?
2: For as beloved as he was, and Rich is right, we grew up on the East Coast, everybody loved Gary Carter, and he's known to be one of the best dudes. And as far as catchers, one of the best around. I'd say so.
1: They misstepped and they gave a rookie call up, number 8, Nick Morabito.
2: Yeah,
1: and immediately the fans are like, "What the f?" Yeah. And they're like, "Oh, we're so sorry."
2: Well, and if you go to Citi Field, it's like going back in the time machine to 1986 because that's the last time they won. And I don't say that disrespectfully.
1: I'm saying that
2: if you're gonna still herald these guys with highlights and Gary Carter still everywhere because he's the winner that you guys are advertising, then maybe he should have his number retired.
1: Yeah. Well, they did it for Keith and a few others.
2: So, Jaden Daniels, it sounds lame. It does. And college is not professional sports. Just giving you a few things to think about. How do you feel about him saying, yeah, disrespect of the highest regard. You can't use my name, image, or likeness again moving forward. They gave his college number away to DJ Pickett.
1: All right. Danny G, where are we going?
3: Let's start in New York. Johnny.
1: In New York. What's up, Johnny?
2: Hey, Johnny.
4: Hello?
1: What up,
3: Johnny,
1: man?
3: You're on.
1: What's up, man?
4: It's Tony. Sorry about that.
1: Oh, Tony.
5: Hey, Tony Bologna.
1: I should have known. To New York.
4: That's okay.
1: Tony.
4: Hey, Jaden Daniels and or his people need to look at the big picture. He's in his third year of his rookie contract. And this is the year he either makes it or breaks it with a bigger contract and or an extension. Focus on the future. The past will take care of itself.
1: Yeah. And you know what? If he delivers for the Commanders and all of a sudden that team's back, I mean, they're 2 years removed. They're a year and a half, 2 years removed from the NFC Championship game. If he has a great NFL career and is a champion at some point, they could always retroactively retire it or something. It's not like it's done deal.
2: Then they'll kiss his ass.
1: Kiss his ass.
2: That was well said. I think we all agree with that for sure. I think we're all on the same page. I'm just playing devil's advocate.
1: I have a question. I'm not saying they're similar, but just the other day, you had this big problem with Justin Herbert, like smooching Madison Beer, and you're like, he's distracted.
2: Optics. Bad optics.
1: I think
2: this
1: is more of a distraction. Why are you worried about your college number? Worry about the NFC East.
2: But there you go speculating, dude. I mean, there's two things that we need to keep in mind. Maybe his college career meant a lot to him. Mm-hmm. Okay, it didn't mean a lot to you. You didn't even walk when you graduated. Maybe it meant a lot to him. And then second, you don't know if it's really him or his people saying, no, we need to make us think about it. We don't really know that. Who else do we got? Danny G, super producer, 877-99 on Fox.
3: Let's stay in the East Coast. Rochester, Anthony.
2: Hey,
1: what's
2: Anthony.
6: Hey, guys. How you doing?
1: What's up, man? What's up?
6: Hey, so the only detail, well, first of all, I'm a Cowboys fan, so I'm not like, backing Jaden here, but the only detail that I think we're missing here is that I think he's kind of slighted that in 2019, Joe Burrow won the Heisman. And what LSU has done, they haven't officially retired his number, but they have kept it out of circulation, and no one has worn the number since Joe Burrow retired out of respect for Joe Burrow.
2: Yeah, see, there you go. That's the difference here. And yet they gave his away already. You know, his story's not written yet. Why not have it on hold for a second?
1: All right, one more quickie, and then we'll change directions.
3: Let's go to Las Vegas. Trip.
1: What up, Trip? You're on.
7: Hey, gentlemen. My favorite show is always when you can see Monty in the background.
2: Oh.
5: What up, Tripp?
7: Oh, yeah. No, he's just a cry.

0: baby. I mean, he's got his mother as an agent. Just go do something. And then, Rich, you should appreciate this. Look how 44 is Syracuse.
1: Yeah.
0: Until they finally retired, it was low. So,
2: you know,
3: 44
2: what?
3: Given to
1: it like does
3: the,
1: feel
3: the projected star.
2: It yeah. does feel very crybaby-ish. There's no doubt about that. Sam, cue up Crying Like a Bitch by Godsmack. Maybe we come back to that. Come back to some angry Godsmack here on Fox Sports Radio. But no one wants to feel slighted ever. And no one wants to be overlooked. And I'll tell you what, Rich. I hate when politics get involved in stuff like this. And maybe that's why someone's making a stance. Meaning, you've had a pretty stellar career. And I see a bunch of nobodies inducted into your Syracuse Hall of Fame all the yeah. time. And why not Rich Davis? That doesn't bother you?
3: I just assume it's because I didn't give money.
2: Yeah, that's part of it. Again, that's politics.
3: Yeah, I mean, that's just, you know,
2: I don't
3: the
2: like
3: name
2: that.
3: Of the game.
2: I don't like that. But he should take a higher route and just, you know, prove it on the field and continue moving forward. That was great advice.
3: All right, well, we have more Covino and Rich. We're going to dive into every day, Danny, we've been picking another team to give a way too early analysis of.
4: Yep.
3: And today's team has to do with a dude and a team that wants to break out. They want to break out what they call the basement bourbon. There's a quarterback that has Ooh. Bourbon sitting in his basement, but he'll only drink it if his team wins the Super Bowl.
2: Ooh.
3: What quarterback is that? What team is that? We'll get to that next right here on Fox Sports Radio.
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12: That's right. Most friends in all the land. In fact, we welcome all our friends. We're inviting you right now to join us Monday, Tuesday, Wednesday next week. Sam, you're invited too, because we're filling in for Dan Patrick, bro. The Dan Patrick hat trick, Monday, Tuesday, Wednesday next week. The show is filling in. Come and hang out with us.
13: Well, then who do they have filling in for us? Probably some clown, I bet. Oh.
14: Yeah, it's actually clowns, Dan Beyer, and Monster Avalanos.
13: Oh, nice. So, well, Rich, you going to leave your horn?
14: Two clowns.
13: I'll leave my horn for you. Thank you.
14: Please, thank you.
13: Monsi, good to see you, buddy.
14: You too,
12: Monsi's
14: guys.
12: Monsi's got your update in about 3 minutes. Sam is back. Great to see you, Sam. Danny G, our super producers on the phones at 877-99 on Fox. And we got Old School Win 50 Hits. It involves Mickey Mantle. We throw it back on Thursdays. We'll explain. But the college disrespect, or is it? And we play you crying like a bitch, because it definitely does come across like that.
13: Yeah.
12: When it comes to the Jaden Daniels story. But you never know, like I said, who's in his ear, and maybe they feel like there's, I don't know, politics that shouldn't be played, so they're making a bigger deal about it than they should.
13: I thought more about it. It's not like Jaden Daniels came out and started crying. Lawyers and people representing him have made a statement.
12: That's what I said.
13: So it's not like he's doing that, but I don't know, man. It's like, you're right. It's like, on behalf of him is different than him. Right? You're right.
12: Yeah, like, and sometimes those people fight harder. One of our callers said his mom's his manager, right? And you see a lot of that on quarterback. Like, his mom is way... Yeah. You think I have a smother?
13: Know.
12: Rich, you think Rich says Rich knows my smother, Hortensia.
13: Yeah.
12: You know, you know, I'm a big mama's boy.
13: Yeah, people know that.
12: Jaden Daniels, they can tell. Even worse, right? So maybe when you got people like that whose heart is on the line and invested, maybe they're making things more of a big deal because they don't want to see their son Or Jaden, who does

0: doesn't stand up for himself maybe enough, they want to fight for him for those reasons even harder. So we got to see the rest of the details. As of now, it seems a little petty, a little lame.
1: Monty, fun fact, Covino's mom did his laundry until he was 28.
2: My mom still sometimes does my laundry.
1: And know what his answer was?
3: She did a great
1: job. Know what his answer was? She likes to do it.
0: She does.
2: Something about Latina moms, man. Yeah. Listen, I'm not trying to do it, but sometimes mom still cooks for me.
0: Bro, your parents kicked you out at 18.
2: Yeah, you don't get it. Yeah, my parents still love me.
0: My parents still love me. I'm still their baby.
1: I went to college and I didn't move home after that.
2: That's why they hate you.
0: Yeah, look,
1: Covino,
0: exactly.
1: Covino lived with his parents and used to tell women the old people upstairs rent from him.
0: They work.
2: I love that.
1: Who was the old people upstairs? Oh, I let them rent.
3: It's my house, and they rent from me.
0: Yeah, that's a good trick.
2: Feel free to use it.
0: Yeah. Now, can I tell you a story about my friend Barnando real quick?
1: This is such a great setup for this football story.
0: Derek, you listening? Danny, everybody? One of my best buddies, his name is Barry, but he loved Latina chicks. He would love Monsi.
1: Oh.
0: We called him Barnando, just so he had an in with the Latina chicks, right? But Barnando was always trying to get in with these hot mommies that were a little out of his league. And he was having trouble getting some action.
2: Okay.
0: Right?
1: Yeah.
0: He'd come over to my house all the time. And he'd open up the freezer, and there was Chunking egg rolls in the freezer all the time. And he'd be like, bro, when are you going to eat these Chunking egg rolls? He'd come over months later. They're still in the freezer.
1: Years and years of the joke of, yo, your parents still have those.
0: Yo, you still got the Chunking egg rolls? So we made a deal. And my dad was in on it, too. Everybody knew. You know what? The first time Barry Barnando gets some action from a hot mommy, we're going to eat those Chunking egg rolls. And celebrate, right? One day, my dad went into the freezer, and guess what was gone? The Chunking egg rolls. And he said, hey, Barry, put it here, man. Because that signified that Barry finally got some. He got some action. So we celebrated with the Chunking egg rolls.
1: There you go.
0: Now, what does that have to do with Josh Allen? Well, you're about to find out.
1: Yeah, well, let's go to Monty for an update. And then, what does Josh Allen have to do with egg rolls in Covino's freezer? Oh, man. Yeah. Let's go.
2: Can't wait to hear all about that. We'll start with some NFL news, as you guys already talked about, but an attorney representing Commanders quarterback Jaden Daniels has informed LSU that it can no longer use his name, image, and likeness in a letter that was sent to LSU and obtained by ESPN. At the center of the dispute is LSU is allowing a sophomore quarterback, DJ Pickett, to wear the number 5 jersey that Daniels wore in 2023 when he became the Tigers' 3rd Heisman Trophy winner. Daniels did respond on social media, and he said that he's been locked in on training camp, that he has a lot of gratitude for his time at LSU, and that he hopes the issues are worked out between his team and LSU privately. I don't think that's what's happening. Everyone is talking about it. There are reports that Jaden Daniels' team is asking for the Heisman Trophy.
1: Are you flustered thinking about the egg rolls and Barry?
2: I am. There's just more information coming out, but apparently he's asking for the trophy back. I don't think that's going to happen.
3: Wow.
2: Guys, NFL week one of the preseason kicks off with 6 games. It all starts at 7 Eastern with a doubleheader. Bengals hosting the Lions. Packers taking on the Steelers. Another matchup tonight, it's the Cardinals and the Raiders. That kicks off at 8 Eastern. Arizona has ruled out quarterback Carson Beck because of a rib injury. You cannot expect to see Patrick Mahomes in the team's preseason opener against the Rams. Chiefs coach Andy Reid said that today. The Bills plan on playing everyone who is healthy in Saturday's preseason game against the Panthers. That includes quarterback Josh Allen. All right, in baseball, what's going on? One game right now, all Nationals against the Cubs, 6-0, bottom of the 6th inning. Tigers shut out the Guardians 3-0. Detroit is now tied for the final wildcard spot in the American League along with the Rangers. Pirates over the Marlins 13-1. Reds held on against the White Sox in Chicago 9-8. Mariners snapped out of their losing streak with a 1-0 win over the Yankees, as did Boston. They were on a losing streak, and they blanked the Blue Jays 7-0. And, of course, the Field of Dreams game between the Phillies and the Twins is at 7:30 Eastern. Twins activated outfielder Byron Buxton for this one. Back to you guys.
1: Thank you. 49ers, stay healthy tonight. Oh, in other news, Monty stole Hello Kitty dolls from children last night at Dodger Stadium.
0: He sure did. Yeah. Karomi.
1: From children.
0: I heard
2: from
0: all about
2: children.
0: It.
2: From
1: children.
2: Come on.
1: Children.
0: So, Rich, did you follow my story?
1: I did.
0: We weren't going to eat those Chunking egg rolls until Barry finally got some. One day he finally did. We feasted, and that signified to everyone in my family, oh, Barry must have got some action.
1: It's sort of like Goodwill Hunting.
0: Yeah. It was a proud moment. It was a proud moment. It's a true story, too. And it kind of goes with this whole
1: Yeah.
0: But

0: Buffalo Bills situation.
1: Yeah, apparently Josh Allen has basement bourbon, a very nice bottle of bourbon that he will not drink.
0: He's saving for a special occasion.
1: Until the Bills win the Super Bowl. So we do our fair share of schedule watching on the show. So coming up next, we're going to break down the Bills schedule and we'll decide, will Josh Allen be sipping that bourbon in 6+ months from now? We'll do that next right here on Fox Sports Radio.
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9: They should
8: no disrespect.
9: They should name the studio after you.
8: I agree with that. I should have a golden microphone, at least something from them. But anyway, I'm Covino. That is Rich. And we got Iowa Sam back. Danny G on the phones at 877-99 on Fox. Iowa Sam, Field of Dreams game tonight. That's pretty cool. Phillies, Twins. I'll be watching. Between Field of Dreams and football, action packed Thursday, dude.
9: I just worry.
10: If you build it, he will come.
9: I just worry about injuries, guys. The Niners.
11: Oh, we're back to the Niners again.
9: I just don't want.
11: Couldn't give Field of Dreams game 30 seconds, could you?
8: Nah.
9: I can't watch without being nervous. So Niners, Titans tonight. I was saying Field of Dreams is cool.
11: By the way, Cove, Bruce Willis went to Montclair State.
8: He sure did.
11: Also,
8: yes, he did.
11: The guitarist for My Chemical Romance, Ray
8: Also
11: Toro.
8: That guy that used to be on ESPN and Fox Sports Radio and Covino and Rich.
9: Steve
8: Covino?
9: That guy? Yeah, that guy. Yeah.
8: Okay.
9: Let's do this. I like to look at the schedule more than anyone you probably know. So it's time to schedule watch.
12: The Rich loves to look at the schedule game.
9: Schedule watching. Yeah.
8: Well, the story is that Josh Allen has this special basement bourbon waiting to be opened up for a special occasion. He's only going to drink this bourbon if they win a Super Bowl. So, Rich, are you choosing the Bills? Are we schedule watching with the Bills right now?
9: We got the Bills, and we're going to do what everyone does and make guesses and assumptions based on something we don't know. It doesn't start for another month. But shall we start the regular season for the Buffalo Bills?
8: Is Josh Allen drinking some bourbon or what?
9: Let's decide if
13: let's go.
9: We in this room think that they could win enough games to make the playoffs and then go on to win the Super Bowl. We'll start with week one. They're playing at the Texans. Texans, I think, will be improved. I feel like they're going to have a bounce back year. But are we going to give Buffalo that game? I think.
8: You see the swag of CJ Stroud, bro? Come on. No way.
9: Looks like a schoolboy walking.
8: Yeah.
9: Okay.
8: Yeah,
9: Bills
13: and the
9: got that.
13: Texans were pretty good last year, Rich. It's CJ Stroud who needs to have the bounce back.
9: Yeah, I mean, bounce back as far as like not
8: I'll go
9: being
8: Bills
9: terrible
8: on that
9: in the postseason, right?
8: Well, what says you?
9: I'm going Bills.
8: I'm going Bills. Okay.
9: Now, they got some tricky first half of the season games. Lions at Bills. The game's in Buffalo. It'll be their first game in the new stadium regular season. I think they'll be hyped. I'll go Bills 2-0.
8: All right.
9: Then the Chargers come to Buffalo.
8: They got a tough schedule.
9: I'm looking at it this way. You split those games. Detroit and Chargers, I think maybe you go 1-1. So we'll give them 2-1.

0: Then they play the Patriots. I'll give them the first win because that game's in Buffalo.
1: Dude, their schedule's stacked. 3-1. Yep.
0: Man, I'm really being generous.
1: At least in the start.
0: 3-1. Then they go to Los Angeles. They have to go across the country to play the Rams.
2: Monday Night Football.
0: Oh, I'll give it to the Rams. 3-2. Then they play the Raiders. 4-2. Sorry, Danny.
2: No, that's where their schedule gets really hard.
0: Ravens, but it's in Buffalo. That's
2: after a bye.
0: After a bye, though. So, 5-2. Vikings, 6-2. Jets, 7-2. Dolphins. All right, now it's getting easy. Now,
2: yeah, see, you're not even affording one upset here.
0: 8-2. Then they play the Chiefs. I'll give the Chiefs out of legacy. Like, they just can't get past them.
1: I think they might have had 3 losses by now.
0: 8-3.
1: It's close. It could go either way. I'll go with you.
0: Patriots, they lose this one. 8-4. So I'm not giving them everything. They play at Green Bay. That's a rough one. I'm going 8-5. Then the Bears. I feel like they split with Green Bay and Chicago, right? Is that fair to say?
1: Sure.
0: So 9-5.
1: Okay.
0: The Broncos in Denver, 9-6. Dolphins, 10-6. Jets, 11-6. I mean, we looked at some schedules the last couple days.
1: They don't have an easy schedule.
2: No.
0: Danny, we were very quick to be like, the Cardinals are going to be 1-16. And we were also...
2: No, you were really quick to do
0: that. We were also very quick to give some other teams, like, yeah, they got 13, 14 wins under their belt, but this Bills team, as good as they are, their schedule is too difficult to run it. So, will Josh Allen break open that bourbon?
1: I mean, if I had to put my money on a team, it'd still probably be them.
0: New coach.
1: Especially playing those teams, that'll get them primed and ready, man.
0: Well, hey, we'll talk more Bills, but right now, look at the clock. It's time to go old school.
3: There's a certain...
0: Yeah!
4: What we gonna do right here is go back. Back into time.
5: Throwing it back for a Thursday. Old school when 50 hits. At 50 after, CNR give you the time capsule topic, and we reminisce together.
0: Yeah!
1: I'm still absorbing Rich's prediction of 11-6 for the Bills. They were 12-5 last year. But I think they're the team. I do.
0: You know, there's a... I'm going to give you something in a second. Hold on. 10-3. Right.
1: So there's a story today. You figure that out while I give you the old school topic. We get you involved every Thursday here on the Covino and Rich Show.
0: Vegas has them favored in 14 of the 17 games. So maybe I did not give them enough credit. But Vegas futures has them favored 14 of those 17 games.
1: All right. Your thoughts at Covino and Rich at Fox Sports Radio. On this day in 1995, 31 years ago, this is kind of wild. A legend, Mickey Mantle, passed away. Oh. What's crazy about it is I remember when this happened, and, you know, he had a tough life. The guy lived a lot of life. He was only 63 years old.
0: That sounds crazy,
1: and
0: right?
1: And he looked so old. So it got us thinking of other legends that your grandpappy talked about back in the day.
0: Well, who are the people your old family members always mentioned?
1: Yeah, exactly. Yeah. Those names, those stories, we get you involved.
2: Their favorite athletes, the ones you know everything about because they wouldn't stop talking about them.
0: Yeah, you probably have never seen.
1: Yes. Yes. All right. 877-99 on Fox. Some of the best stories win a prize. How about that?
0: Let's do it. The number again, 877-99 on Fox. We'll do that. Pay tribute to some classic legends our old relatives talked about. And we'll talk more NFL coming up. So hang tight. Covino and Rich on Fox Sports Radio.
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10: Week one of the NFL preseason kicks off tonight with 6 games, and it all starts with a doubleheader at 7 Eastern as the Bengals will be hosting the Lions and the Packers take on the Steelers. Cardinals and Raiders will kick off at 8 Eastern. Arizona has ruled out quarterback Carson Beck because of a rib injury. An attorney representing Commanders quarterback Jaden Daniels has informed LSU that it can no longer use his name, image, and likeness in a letter which was obtained by ESPN. At the center of the dispute is that LSU is allowing a sophomore cornerback DJ Pickett to wear the number 5 jersey that Daniels wore in 2023 when he became the Tigers' 3rd Heisman Trophy winner. In other NFL news, Rams wide receiver Puka Nacua remains sidelined with a groin injury. It's been 3 days since he was able to participate in full. In Major League Baseball, the Field of Dreams game between the Phillies and the Twins starts at 7:30 Eastern, and the Twins activated outfielder Byron Buxton. I'm Ansi Bolaños.
11: Come on, come on, come on,
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11: Ladies and gentlemen, it's Covino and Rich.
12: This is Seth Rogen on Covino and Rich. I've never heard of them before, but they seem very confident, and I feel as though they know what they're doing. So let's tune in.
11: It's Covino and Rich, the worldwide leaders of nonsense.
13: Everybody's a big sports baby.
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0: 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It's Covino and Rich.
1: Covino Show. That's what it is. The Covino Show. Oh, there's Rich. You know what he is? He's hobnobbing in the hallways. He thinks it's Friday.
2: You this find guy's this.
3: I'll be honest, I totally forgot we were doing a radio
2: you
3: show.
2: You find yeah, this.
1: Of course. Covino and Rich on Fox Sports Radio with Danny G. Yes, we're on. Iowa Sam and Monsey.
3: Know what I love? I'll tell you why. It all makes sense why I was in the hallway. Talking to all the editors, what I love about a few weeks before the NFL season starts, everyone's got such strong opinions, and everyone's all over the place.
1: Yeah.
3: And no, like...
1: But opinions are like podcasts, bro.
3: I know, everyone has one.
1: Everyone has one. Most of them stink, and it's all good.
3: Like, we just went over the Bills' schedule before we went old school, and...
1: They got a tough schedule, dude.
3: I was going over that first 5 weeks again. I know, we're going to get back to old school, but that first 5 weeks of the Bills' schedule... You and I were saying, like, yo, if they escape over 500, that's a good sign. They have to go to Houston, which always gives them problems. Then the Bills play the Lions, Chargers, Patriots, and then go to play the Rams out here in L.A. And you're like, yo, if they go 3-2, that's great.
1: Because then they have nothing easy going on there.
3: And then later in the season, they have this stretch where they play the Ravens, Packers, and Bears all in a row. And Big Brandon's like, they'll win all those games. I'm like, you think all those games? Okay.
1: So, hey, we'll see. Brandon knows his stuff.
3: A lot of
1: fun. We have the best team here, part of the best sports lineup in the nation, Covino and Rich. And get this. They asked if we could fill in for Dan Patrick next Monday, Tuesday, and Wednesday. We said, sure, why not? The Dan Patrick Hattricks will join us. And then later today, get this, our bonus podcast, Overpromised. I know what we're talking about already because Old School and 50 Hits is running late. We're going to talk about the best deals in life and in sports because the Lakers were sold. The best deals. Adult cartoons because this is an anniversary. And when I say adult cartoons, I'm not talking pervy adult cartoons. And who might be asked, we discuss on Overpromised episode 151 right after the show in an hour right here on our YouTube page where we're streaming live right now at Covino and Rich FSR. Now, it's Old School and 50 Hits. We do this every Thursday. Mickey Mantle died on this day, 1995, 31 years ago. I had just graduated high school. I thought he was the oldest dude on the planet. 63. He was only 63.
4: That's nothing nowadays.
1: I know, dude. What? Know.
3: If you died at 63 now, it would be like way too young before his time.
5: Jackie Robinson died at 53 of a heart attack.
1: That's crazy. Yeah. I mean, look, Mickey Mantle.
5: His widow's still alive.
1: He lived a lot of life. Let's just put it that way, right? And props to him, but a legend like Mickey Mantle is like a mythical sort of figure. Mickey Mantle, just his name, everything about him. You've heard Billy Crystal talk about the Mick. This guy has legendary stories. This guy was getting action during baseball games. You ever see that story?
3: I was just looking it up.
1: There was like some questionnaire. There's a legendary story about a Yankees questionnaire, and Mickey Mantle was handed this, and they were like, you know, give us your best Yankee moment. And he made like a mockery out of it, talking about the action he was pulling during games. And it's a written out thing signed by Mickey Mantle. Do you have the story or no?
3: I don't think I could talk about it.
1: Look it up on your own time. But this dude was a legend all over the place.
3: But the Mick, rest in peace. You heard your parents probably talk a lot about him. So Danny G said, you know, let's pay tribute to some of those old timey timers that you heard all the legends of.
4: Yeah. Even some of the ones maybe from the 90s that our parents talked about.
3: Yo, Danny, I'll give you one that we caught because of our age, but youngsters have no clue about, and it always bothers me. I know Covino knows where I'm going.
1: Pele?
3: No, not Pele. I thought, you know, by the way, when I was a kid, I thought Pele played in like the 1800s. It just sounds like an old guy. I'm like, Pele? No.
4: Hawk?
3: No, when...

0: That's crazy. That's superhero stuff.
1: One of my kids saw the old video of him running into the tunnel in Seattle thought it was AI.
2: That's awesome. Yeah, classic.
3: I'll give you one that I missed. Now, he still fought in my lifetime, but when I was like a baby and it was way past the prime. I've watched the fights. I know the legend, but I'll never truly understand the greatness of Muhammad Ali. I've only watched him in highlight form and videos of the fights.
2: Rope-a-dope.
3: Yeah, but all that was before I was born. So to me, much like...
2: Float like a butterfly, sting like a bee.
3: Much like things that you can never really grasp, like, you know, our parents talk about, like when JFK got killed or the moon landing. If things happened before you were born, you could watch all the video you want,
2: but
3: you don't really... You don't feel it, right?
2: What were those names that your grandpappy or even your parents talk about?
3: For me, Muhammad Ali is the number one answer of I'll never truly understand.
1: But who's an athlete, Rich, that your mom or dad talked about nonstop? Because I know your mom loves Jim Plunkett.
3: My brother's name is James because my mom loves Jim Plunkett and my dad loved Jimmy Connors, the tennis player. So Jim Plunkett, I'll put on that list. But even like a Joe Namath, like you would heard those, you know, we'll never know how cool Joe Namath was because we weren't living when he was wearing a fur coat on the sidelines.
2: You know, in one of our promos, I throw out an old school name, but there's a recent documentary about him. So it's fresh on the dome right now. But parents always throw around the name like Jim Thorpe. And it's true. It's like, you know, the greatest athlete that ever was, Jim Thorpe. Let me tell you about Jim Thorpe. You know, you hear things like that and your ears perk up because you're like, yeah, all right, let's hear it.
3: Well, how about a shout out to our pal Mad Dog Russo, the league leader, and shout outs for Bob Cousy.
2: Yeah. No, for sure.
3: Bob Cousy.
2: Now, I have a funny story because my grandfather died when I was about 14, right? So I didn't have a lot of like great stories of Muhammad Ali or I was gonna say Jack Dempsey, but he fought in the 20s. Let me tell you about Jack Dempsey. But I do remember this. This was kind of funny. I was collecting my baseball cards, right?
3: Mm-hmm.
2: You know, in the prime of my baseball card collecting days, the 1987 Tops with the wood border, the wood frame border.
3: They matched my house. Everyone had that wood paneling in their house. Why not do it on Topps baseball cards?
2: And I remember...
3: Maybe on the side of your parents' station wagon. There was a lot of wood loving in the 80s.
2: I'm there with my grandpappy, and he's cracking peanuts and everything. You know, he's cracking his nuts with the little nutcracker thing that they had. Old grandpappies had. You know what I'm talking about, Sam? Yeah.
4: A nutcracker.
2: Yeah, but you know...
1: Walnut crackers.
2: Yeah, the walnut ones. Why don't we do that anymore?
4: Good for your hand strength.
2: Yeah. So he's doing that. And he's watching me open baseball cards.
3: Hand strength used to matter a lot more. Remember your parents having those grippy things?
2: Dude, yeah. And my grandpappy had mangled fingers because he was a butcher, right? So he had his butcher hands mangling those nuts.
1: Now, Rich, we have needos.
2: Yeah. And I'm opening up baseball cards. And I pull a Robbie Thompson 1987 San Francisco Giants card, right? And... He played second base, I believe, for the San Francisco Giants. Robbie Thompson. His name was Robbie Thompson. And I remember specifically my grandfather going, "You got a Bobby Thompson? He was a legend." And I'm like, I was so confused, but he was a New York Giants legend.
3: Yeah.
2: And he hit that famous 1951 walk-off home run against the Brooklyn Dodgers.
1: Shot heard around the world.
2: And he was telling me that whole story. And I'm like, Pop, I don't think it's the same guy, but he's on the Giants. I'm like, it can't be because this dude's playing in 87.
3: Yeah.
2: But I do remember my grandfather telling me about the shot heard around the world. Yeah. Bobby Thompson.
1: Yeah, you pulled a Robert Randall Thompson.
2: Yeah, I pulled I pulled a Robbie Thompson, not a Bobby Thompson, who, again, was a 1951 NL pennant hero. So I do remember that story. And then, of course, you grow up learning and realizing, like, yeah, that was a big moment in baseball history.
3: Man. While you're at it, Danny G, do you mind later on pulling Covino saying, quote, his butcher hands mangled his nuts?
2: Thank you.
3: Okay, thank you.
2: I'm glad that's your takeaway.
3: Mm-hmm. It's beautiful.
2: Thanks for taking my beautiful story about my grandfather and making it dirty.
3: I'm sorry. I just had to. Your thoughts.
1: Ruiner.
3: Your calls.
2: Ruiner of life. Rich Davis.
3: Yeah. All those old school legends on the unfortunate anniversary.
1: You want to start with the studio lines here?
3: And you know what? Oddly enough,
2: but
3: Danny,
2: it is stories like that, though, that your grandpappy talked about. Like, I'll never forget 1951.
3: I mean, it sounds...
2: The shot heard around the world.
3: It sounds crazy, though, that Mickey Mantle died at 63, you know, what, 31 years ago? Which means he would... I mean, it's not crazy. He could still be alive at 94. Dick Van Dyke's 100.

0: Betty White lived to 99. So in an alternate universe, you know, Mickey Mantle's still around. You know what I thought the sad revelation was, Danny? Every time at baseball All-Star break, you know how they would, you know, in past years, they'd bring out the legends.
1: Yeah. Some of them ride on carts.
0: Yeah, they ride on carts or the little cars that look like big helmets.
2: They're waving to the crowd.
0: We do realize that of that generation, they're all gone now. Like
2: Yogi Berra is one of the last ones to go.
0: The legends now are sadly players from our childhood, like the Mike Schmidts of the world and the 80s players and the Reggie Jacksons. Like those are the guys now.
2: There was less attendance at the Yankees Old Timers Day than ever before.
0: Who's an old timer now? Bernie Williams?
2: Exactly. Right? Because there's a weird disconnect of like, where's the legends? They're not, these guys aren't that old. They're not around anymore. That's the truth, Rich.
0: It's the same revolution. It's the same revelation of when you're like classic rock and you're thinking like 60s or 70s. Like, no, like the 90s.
2: No,
0: is
2: grunge.
0: Yeah, grunge. So.
2: Yeah, exactly.
1: By the way, I think one of the oldest legends, Hall of Famers in baseball still left around, Sandy Koufax.
2: Yes.
0: Yeah, and he was 88
1: now.
2: He is. You're right, Danny G. He's like the only guy. We talked about that recently, or we looked it up recently. Who are those people on the day the Mick died, Mickey Mantle, 1995, 31 years ago today?
0: So many of those legends we lost in the last decade. All right, where are we going, Danny?
1: Let's start in Rapid City. Bart.
0: Yo, Rapid City. Hey, Bart.
3: Hey, guys. How you doing?
0: We're good, man. What's up?
3: Yeah, so I'm named after Bart Starr. I was born the year they won the first Super Bowl.
0: Ah, that's cool, man.
3: And, my dad always had this picture of Bart throwing this laser. And, in his study, and I got a good story if you got a couple seconds to hear it.
0: Yeah, do it. Make it snappy, but I want to hear a good story. Go ahead.
3: Yeah, so my dad got cancer, and I thought, I'll write to Bart Starr and ask him, could you do something to cheer my dad up? And a couple years go by, I never hear from him, and I think, boy, here's this guy who's got this great reputation for being a nice guy. He totally blows me off. Anyway, I'm at work one day a couple years later, and the phone rings, and a woman answers, or I answer, and a woman says, yeah, hey, this is Bart Starr's secretary. Is your dad still alive? I said, well, yeah, he is. And she said, oh, we were just moving some boxes around. We moved our office, and I found your letter. And we want to send you something.
0: That's great.
3: So it was nice. Sent me a letter, talking about naming me after him and stuff, and a signed photo. And so he had to leave his job, so he was retiring. And I roasted him, and he was a quirky dude, not unlike myself. And so I ripped him a good one, all his weird habits and quirks he had. And at the end, I read, I told the story about the letter, and I read the letter, and I framed it and everything. And he came up and got it, and I looked in the front row, and here's all these ancient dudes, all my dad's friends, and they're sitting there just bawling in their seat. Wow.
0: That's a good story, awesome. Man. That's
2: really
0: a good
2: awesome
0: story.
1: You know what, Bart? Hang on the line. I think we should mail him a grilling apron.
0: Yeah,
1: that was
0: really
1: that was
0: cool.
1: A really good story about Bart Starr.
2: Not as cool as a letter from Bart Starr, but it's kind of cool.
0: He was named after Bart. I was named after Richard Simmons.
2: Yeah, not the same.
0: Covino, you were named after Steve Balboni.
2: After Steve Balboni. A lot of people don't know that.
0: So fun fact.
2: He never wrote me back, though.
1: I was named after Daniel LaRusso.
2: Oh, yeah. All Valley champion.
0: Have you seen that clip float around social media?
1: The alternate ending.
0: Yeah, people are playing a prank on people, and it's
1: through AI.
2: Where they make out
0: through AI. It's the final scene. So I was saying, picture this: if someone you know hasn't watched Karate Kid, people have done it where they have the whole hour 45, 2 hour movie, and in the final scene, right when Daniel's son's about to do the crane kick, they stop, and him and Johnny start making out, and people are like, what?
2: Yeah, you see all the reactions. Yeah. It's like reactions like, what is this?
0: It's a two-hour prank, essentially. It's a two-hour setup to a prank.
2: And I have seen that. It's really funny, actually.
0: Honestly, that is a funny use of AI.
2: That is funny.
0: Like, I'm sorry, wait, what happened?
1: All right, let's go to Northern Cali. Los Gatos is in the house.
2: Isn't Sam named after Sam the Butcher from the Brady Bunch?
4: Yes.
2: Yeah, we figured that out, right?
1: Let's talk to Gus.
2: Hey, Gus.
5: Hey, guys. Love the show. Hey, I'll make it quick. This is out to my dad and Covino. I'm sure you were a fan, too. But growing up, all I heard about was Thurman Munson.
2: Oh, yeah.
5: And to this day, every time I pull a punt or pull a drive, my dad calls it a Thurman Munson, Deadpool hitter. I've never seen an at-bat, but I feel like I know exactly what his approach was. And then I think of the orange catcher's gear, too. For like a New York Yankee.
2: Well, dude, do you know they just recently paid homage just this

0: past week, Austin Wells was rocking the orange gear and
1: that's
0: the whole
1: cool.
0: thing in tribute. And it was so moving to his wife that she was crying in tears and she was so grateful about it. And they still have his locker untouched at Yankee Stadium.
2: That is dope.
0: But that's a great name and a great example too, right? Because they'll tell you about like the time they watched Thurman Munson play. Because you have no idea what it was like. Thank you, man. Great call. So yeah, on this day, Mickey Mantle passed away.
1: I am trying to think of some of those classic guys that you'll never truly...
0: You know, I hate to say it, but when it comes to baseball, a lot of those classic names we grew up... Rich and I grew up on the East Coast. It's Joe DiMaggio. It's names like that. It's a lot of, you know, Yankee greats. You know, I'm not saying Mets don't count.
1: They don't.
0: But Ed Cranepool doesn't ring like you know, like a Mickey Mantle or Roger Maris.
2: I know the famous story that we know from Yukovino, seeing... a Yankees legend in traffic. Did your parents ever meet an athlete? And because of that, they would tell that story a lot and then follow that player's career.
1: No, my mom loves to tell the story. Camino makes it sound like this is some like, well, you must have grew up in like a rich little league. It was not the case at all. It was super Long Island suburbs. We used to have a baseball player from the Mets or Yankees come to our end of the year award ceremony.
0: That's insane. Anyone else here have that experience?
2: No.
0: That's what I'm talking about. A Met or a Yankee at that age, that would have freaked me out. Like, what? Dave Winfield's coming? I would have had a heart attack.
2: We had DJ Train from JJ Fad playing music. That was our guest of honor.
1: It was like a banquet.
0: We had an old guy with a pipe telling us to sell raffles.
1: Dude, it was a dinner where you got your trophies if you were like a first or second place team, and they gave out the yearbooks, which had like your stats in them. Like a little, you know, crappy Kinko's copy of like your stats.
0: I'd say.
1: And there was always a Met or Yankee.
0: Someone was pulling strings for you guys.
1: Maybe
0: man.
1: There was someone that knew someone in the league. But this was, I grew up on Long Island in like a middle class town. But anyway, you know, there was like Randy Neiman, Tommy John one year, who, by the way, is in hospice now. I don't know if you saw that. Wrote a nice letter to all the fans over the years. One year, Mookie Wilson was there. And that was the biggest name they ever got. Mookie Wilson in the 80s. That was a get, right? Think of that, Mook. And the story goes that my brother was so little that my mother put my brother down and my brother threw his Mets hat at Mookie Wilson and hit him right in the face. And Mookie was like, oh! And that story,
0: legendary story.
1: But that story. And then my brother picked up the hat and threw it at him again. And like, that's the story. Like, remember when your brother kept hitting Mookie Wilson? Your parents love to retell.
0: Yeah, maybe you
1: those same stories. And I have that hat somewhere where it's like some crappy Mets hat and it's signed by Mookie Wilson.
0: I had Stephen Baker of the New York Football Giants come to one of our like state championship dinners or something like that.
1: I mean, Monsi, though, she was hanging out with Dave Roberts the other day. I mean, she
3: sure was. That's how you shake a hand, y'all.
0: That was big time.
3: Thank you.
0: That really was.
3: Thank
0: man.
3: You.
4: And that's baseball.
3: That is baseball.
0: That's Dave a true story.
5: That was
0: check
5: very,
0: out Monsi's
5: very cool, Monsi.
0: IG, right? Is it on your IG page?
3: It's on IG. IG has more of the pictures. On Twitter, I did put the handshake, but just one other picture.
0: That's a stellar
3: Instagram
0: moment.
3: Instagram has more.
0: I think that's super cool. That's something you can tell your grandkids.
3: Right. And I'm gonna have a seminar on how to have a proper handshake.
2: Yes. Monsi, who's the coolest Dodgers legend that you've got to meet?
3: Sean Green was pretty awesome. I worked with him for a special event, and he was pretty awesome.
1: Former Met as well, Sean Green.
3: Yeah, he just he's still so humble and so, you know, I had a really great time with him. But a lot of the legends are great. They really are.
1: Did you ever deal with Clayton Kershaw yet or no?
3: Yeah. Well, I mean, I've been there for so long.
1: Yeah.
3: He's always been very kind. I think, you know, there's some people who are more... I don't want to say he's socially awkward, but you know what I mean? Like, he doesn't like the attention. So with like Torges, you could always see like his anxiety a little bit like build up. With others, they embrace it. Dave Roberts embraces it.
0: By the way, we just showed the photo of Monsi and Dave Roberts
3: thank
0: on
3: you.
0: Our YouTube page.
3: That's
0: at
3: right.
0: Covino and Rich FSR.
2: Thank you, Elijah.
0: And
3: thank
0: that
3: you.
0: Handshake, Elijah, man. That really was. It's like the eye contact. Everything is
3: right?
0: a strong picture,
3: all of it.
0: Man.
3: All of it. You can see our flexed arms.
0: It's
3: like,
0: a cool
3: you know
0: shot.
3: What I'm saying?
5: You two look like diplomats.
0: Yeah,
3: that's right.
0: That's
5: making
3: second,
5: agreements.
1: That's second only to when you used to date Yasiel Puig, right?
3: Can you not?
1: Spread rumors.
3: Not?
1: Remember, you used to kiss his bat and then you?
3: Stop.
0: I'll tell you what, though. Danny G, you pose an interesting question, man, about like run-ins with athletes.
3: Not telling
0: like,
3: you anything ever again.
0: It seems so impossible or improbable to me as a kid growing up, a Jersey kid. It just seemed like my parents interacting with a professional athlete, that just seems unheard of.
1: Monsi, what about the time when Justin Turner gave you red beard trimmings in a Ziploc bag and you
3: Can
1: have it
3: you
1: under your pillow?
3: Not?
1: No. Another.

0: Not true story.
1: Not true. Thank you. Another not true story.
0: But again, based on that, are there other legendary names? You know, when our buddy called about Bart Starr, like, you always heard old timers talk about Johnny Unitas, even old wrestlers.
2: Yeah.
0: Wrestler, like old wrestler names.
2: Bruno Sammartino.
0: Hey, who do you think you are, Bruno Sammartino? You're like, who's that, Grandpa? Let me tell you, he was the greatest.
3: Red Grange.
0: Yeah, it's always those same names, those same type of names.
4: Did you guys see the Johnny Bench documentary? Was it a couple years ago now?
0: No, but I used to watch the baseball bunch growing up with Johnny Bench.
4: My grandfather, he would talk about Johnny Bench and Joe Morgan and those Cincinnati Reds, and he had like a magnet and sticker on his garage and his refrigerator. For some reason, those Reds like really resonated with him.
0: And, yeah, the big red machine.
4: Yeah, the big red machine.
0: They talked about Cincinnati.
4: Grandpa wasn't from Cincinnati, but he was really caught up in that squad and always talked about those players.
0: That's awesome. Those legendary names, legendary players, and yeah, they stick. You know when they really come to life too? If you were ever fortunate enough to find like their old baseball cards or something, or find, like, I found all my uncle's old cards and all those names came to life. Like, oh my God, because that's you heard about those names your whole life. Now you're finding baseball cards of those dudes.
2: I got something I'm going to say that might sound crazy to you. First of all, I got one old timey time guy that gets zero credit for what he's accomplished because he was such like a fun goofball type of guy. And you mentioned him a few moments ago. If you've never seen the documentary, It Ain't Over, about Yogi Berra, it's phenomenal.
4: Really, really good.
2: Because you realize this guy's a 10-time World Series champion. His stats line up with anyone. But because he was like Yogi Berra and they did the Yogi Bear and
0: Yogiisms.
2: And truthfully, they even talk about in the documentary, I'm not being mean, because he wasn't the most handsome fella. He was the butt of jokes when people used to be a lot more mean.
0: He didn't look like the conventional, you know, baseball player.
2: But he became a caricature of himself, and he became almost the punchline.
0: Yeah.
2: When you had these handsome other New York Yankees and pinstripes.
0: His personality overshadows his accolades, and his accolades are insane.
2: And when you look at what he's accomplished on the field, Yogi Berra is a name we all know, but it's a name that's far better than we think.
0: You know where the Yogi Berra Museum is? At my college, where they should retire my number.
2: Okay.
0: Montclair State University. Home of the Yogi Berra Museum. And they stole his rings, dude. There was a whole story there. I don't know if they got him back or how they replaced him, but it's a very wonderful museum in his honor and in honor of Yogi Berra.
2: Let me bring up one thing and tell me what you think about this thought. It's been a minute now. 6 years ago, remember that lame ass time of life called COVID when we were all stuck at home watching watching the Tiger King and doing Carol Baskin dances. Carol Baskin killed her husband, whacked him. When you were like on TikTok for the first time, what was the thing we all watched in the sports world?
0: The Last Dance.
2: Bingo. I think we neglect to realize, even someone as young as Monsi, a lot of people truly didn't watch Michael Jordan.
1: Mm-hmm.
2: They know Michael Jordan, the most famous athlete of the last 100 years. You say him and Babe Ruth might be the one and two. But Michael Jordan, if you weren't alive and sort of knowing things in the 90s, you're just going based off sneakers, legacy. Oh, he's the GOAT. You know how many people call him the GOAT over LeBron and everyone else that's never even seen him play a minute? Michael Jordan walked away from real basketball. I know the Wizards chapter, but in 1998, that is almost 30 years ago. So if you're a kid that's 35 or younger, don't tell me you know anything about Michael Jordan.
0: No, but your stories, if you did, your stories of watching Michael Jordan play or watching Mike Tyson fight.
2: Yeah, that's why I think.
0: Those are your stories.
2: That's why I think the Jordan, like, GOAT thing gets exaggerated because there's a lot of youngsters. We all watch him play and know what he did. But there's a lot of youngsters that I think pile on to the myth even more. Like, they forget he got stopped by the Pistons and the Celtics for years and years. Younger people think Michael Jordan was even more invincible than he was. And that documentary...
4: They think he walks on water.
2: Yeah, and that documentary that stroked him, Last Dance, perpetuated it even more. So I think a lot of youngsters don't even really know Michael Jordan. We watched NBA on NBC as a kid. John Tash, ya-da-da-da-da-bam-ba-ba. Kids today don't know.
0: We also knew how important Scottie Pippen was to the process, too.
2: I wanted to get that out there because we're talking about legends, and as time's flying, you can't say 90s bands are classic rock.

0: That's say Michael Jordan's classic. 90s. Come on. 80s.
1: 877-99 on Fox. Let's wrap it with two more. Who do we got there?
2: All right, let's go to Iowa. Joey.
1: Hey, Joey.
0: What up?
3: Hey, guys. So my local post office, I'm in there quite a bit, and there's this young kid that works there, and his name's Jenner. And, you know, I'm making small talk one day, and I'm like, so Jenner, that's an interesting name. And he's like, well, my dad ran track in Morningside, and he named me after Bruce Jenner. And then he just doesn't even look up, and he's like, man, yeah, we didn't see that one coming.
4: Yeah. Yeah, that's right. Yeah.
0: Yeah. That's you know what? I think that's a funny story. You
1: Rich
0: get an A.
1: Yes. Well, I mean, he's a classic. He was on a Wheaties box. He's an all-time great athlete. Yeah.
2: Joey, hang on the line, okay?
1: And you know what? Yeah. Rich and I interviewed Bruce when he was Bruce, and it was such an honor. It was really cool. He was a cool dude.
0: Fun fact, I don't know how many people could say this. We interviewed Bruce and Caitlyn Jenner.
1: That's right. Yeah. Uh-huh. Bruce. That's right, guys. What's
0: and let
1: up,
0: me tell
1: guys?
0: You. A gentleman and a lady both times.
1: How crazy is that?
0: We interviewed Bruce.
1: I was
0: back
1: like,
0: in the
1: hey,
0: day.
1: Bruce. I remember saying, Bruce, why don't you hook me up with Kim? Yeah, you think you're going to handle that? Yeah? I don't think so, yeah. He's like,
0: And then years later, he was like, Caitlin, you think you could hook me up with Kim? And he's like, you still think you can handle that?
1: And he's like, yeah, I don't think you can handle that, yeah.
0: So, I mean, great both times. I'm a fan.
2: All right, let's wrap this up. Carson City, Mark, you got 30 seconds.
0: What up, Mark?
5: Hey, so when my kids were younger, I tried to educate them on the Rams because my neighbor was Rosie Grier.
0: Cool.
5: And nobody knew exactly who he was until I told him it was the football player that knitted. And then all of a sudden, it was like everybody knew him.
0: You know, you got to remember, as we all get older, 80s, 90s, and before that is all classics now. So it's our job. To wrap it up, it's our job to teach the next generation, just like your grandpappy taught you about Muhammad Ali and
1: that's going to be you talking about O.J. Simpson one day, and you're going to tell your kids, you'll never guess what happened.
0: he was loved by everyone, and then one day, whoa.
1: Exactly. Sorry. All right, so legendary names, and on this day, we remember and celebrate Mickey Mantle.
0: All right, we got more Covino and Rich. We'll do some NFL, have some fun next, right here on Fox Sports Radio. 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

0: We didn't start the fire. Speaking of, something's burning in Rich's pantalones right now. We're going to talk STDs in just a minute.
1: What?
0: Yeah. We are. Huh? You know why? Because kids are back to school.
1: Ah, that's why.
0: Huh? Like Thornton Mellon. 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
2: Pants?
0: Monday, Tuesday, and Wednesday next week. So join us next week for the Dan Patrick Hat Trick. We're also going live on YouTube in about 20 minutes for our bonus pod, Over Promised. So join the live chat, join the fun. It's where we're streaming right now at Covino and Rich FSR on YouTube. At Covino and Rich FSR on YouTube. Iowa Sam playing some old school Billy Joel. We got Danny G super producing on the phones. We got Monsi hanging out. She's got an update for you in a few minutes. But what's on your mind, Rich? You excited for football? Or would you watch? Are you watching a baseball game tonight or no?
1: I just like the scenery of that game, so I'll probably watch a couple innings just to get the vibe. I think that's a great event every
0: Costner's
1: year.
0: Costner's involved, right?
1: Iowa Sam, you went to the first one a few years back.
3: Yeah, 5 years ago. Because they took a three-year hiatus. They did 2021, 2022. Then it was on hiatus for 3 years. Now wow. It's back, baby.
1: Yeah. What I do love about Field of Dreams is that it properly uses a phrase that people butcher all the time. If you and I were to grab our gloves and the ball, what would we do?
0: We'd have a catch.
1: Have a catch.
3: See, people disagree with that.
1: It bothers
3: all the
1: me.
3: Time.
1: It bothers me so much when people say, "Want to play catch? What are you, three?"
3: Jason Stewart, executive producer of Stu Guts and Company, says it's always been play catch.
1: Who's he to say that?
3: He says he's been playing baseball for 40 years.
1: As have I. Wow. And I've always said, we're having a catch. And guess what Kevin Costner said? What does Kevin Costner say in the movie?
3: He says, have a catch.
1: Have a catch.
3: Yeah, yeah, yeah.
1: It's a, you have a catch. You don't play catch. You have a catch.
0: It's like you don't play.
3: Have potato, potato.
0: You don't play boxing, man.
1: Yeah.
0: You don't play box.
1: You fight. All right. So, Danny G, we're going to go to Monsi for an update. And then I know you have some stats, some college numbers. As kids go back to school.
4: Yeah, it turns out we have an STD specialist on our show in Rich Davis.
0: Well, not only did the...
1: I never got one. So does that make me a specialist?
0: Well, allegedly, right? So kids go back to school here in L.A. this week, but college kids are already on their way. So this is...

0: perfect timing.
1: Yeah. I mean, listen, it's a risk you take going to college.
0: Life's a risk, Carnell.
1: Let's go to Bonsi for an update. Yo, Bolaños, what's doing?
2: Well, the Field of Dreams game, guys, is going to be in an hour, 4:30, 7:30 Eastern. So, Phillies taking on the Twins. Minnesota activated outfielder Byron Buxton, who missed the last 14 games with a right hip impingement. What else has happened around the world of baseball? Well, the Tigers shut out the Guardians 3-0. Detroit is now tied for the final wildcard spot in the American League, along with the Rangers. Reds took down the White Sox 9-8. Also, White Sox pitcher Davis Martin was mad. This is what I'm saying, mad. Sal Stewart hit a home run in the first inning, and then in the third inning he threw two pitches at Sal Stewart's head back to back. He was ejected from the game. White Sox lose the game to the Reds 9-8. Mariners snapped out of their losing streak with a 1-0 win over the Yankees. So did the Red Sox. They were on a losing streak. They blanked the Blue Jays 7-0. The Nationals just took down the Cubs 7-0. When it comes to the NFL preseason action tonight, fellas, 6 games for week 1. It all starts at 7 Eastern with a doubleheader. Bengals host the Lions. Packers take on the Steelers. Cardinals and Raiders, that kicks off at 8 Eastern. And Arizona has ruled out quarterback Carson Beck because of a rib injury. Panthers head coach Dave Canales says that running back Chuba Hubbard suffered a hamstring injury. He's considered week to week. Saints rookie wide receiver Jordan Tyson left practice with the leg lower body injury and did not return. Also, Bears chairman George McCaskey said that the team will not change their name if they end up building a stadium in Indiana. No, we will not. No, we will be the Chicago Bears, whether we're in Arlington or in Hammond. So no matter what. Lastly here, John Machoda, he covers the Cowboys, and he tweeted that actor Dustin Hoffman was at the Cowboys practice day, and when he asked him what he thinks about the Cowboys, the quote was, "I don't know anything about football. I think they're great. I think you're great." Back to you.
3: Oh, that is random.
1: Think you're great, Monsi.
3: Dustin Hoffman's like 91.
1: Yeah,
3: he's just hanging out at the practice.
2: He can do whatever he wants.
1: Yeah.
0: As Mr. Miyagi said, Monsi, I think you pretty okay, too.
2: Oh, thank you.
0: Or something like that.
1: To quote the great Miyagi.
0: To quote the great Miyagi, you pretty good, too. Yeah. Whatever he said.
1: I'm just so nervous. As we get ready for some preseason football, are you going to watch tonight? What are you more inclined to watch? Preseason football or the Field of Dreams game?
4: Yeah, both of them.
0: I'll be going back and forth. Yeah. For sure, yeah.
4: Split screen.
0: Mm-hmm.
1: All the games start.
0: Whatever happened to picture in picture? The PIP.
2: Yeah.
1: The only time picture-in-picture is really used is for Sunday Ticket. Back in the day, we thought we would use that so much, right? Like, you really thought, like, if there was a chance it could happen. No, you don't. But, yeah, those games, a lot of them start 4 o'clock West Coast, 7 o'clock, yeah. 8 o'clock, and then 9 o'clock. There's a couple, so.
4: Fernando Mendoza taking the field tonight at Allegiant.
1: Is Mac Jones going to take snaps tonight, or are they even going to? You know what? That's why even your own team, unless you really look into it, you're like, who's playing tonight? I want to see Stripling play wide receiver. I want to see what he's got. But you never know with the Niners, especially being how fragile they are. I don't know. Do you even take chances? Yeah. Do you even take chances?
0: And by the way, speaking of the Field of Dreams game,
1: yeah.
0: Wes from Vegas chimes in. Well, he's from Idaho, but now he's in Vegas.
1: Yeah.
0: He says, no, dummy, you don't play catch or throw the ball around. It's East Coast nonsense. He says you play catch.
1: Oh, you
0: play catch or throw the ball around.
1: Yeah, have a catch. Want to have a catch?
0: He says you play catch. He agrees with Chase Stu. I agree with you. I'm just saying it's a regional thing, clearly.
1: It's like my wife stupidly calling my kids, they got tennis shoes. I'm like, my kid's not Steph. My daughter's not Steffi Graf. They're sneakers. Tennis shoes. Okay, Andre Agassi.
0: They're sneakers.
1: Okay, oh, is my son Alcaraz or is he little Benny? He doesn't have tennis shoes.
0: So he's from Idaho. He says play catch.
3: The Agassi, I've been waiting to see that. Did you say Andre Agassi?
1: Andre Agassi.
3: The Agassi.
4: Man, we missed you. Theaters. Man, we missed you the past few days.
1: Are you a heart of Agassi?
3: I guess.
1: Agassi?
3: Agassi.
1: Andre Agassi.
3: Yeah, Agassi, yeah.
1: You know that was a wig the whole time? True story. All right, hey, we got more Camino and Rich and a stat about college and STDs. Danny can't wait for this one. We'll do this next coming up. CNR.
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6: Later on.
7: That's what I do.
6: 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Like, Shay, it's on you. I should have ordered a croissant for tomorrow morning.
7: I got the turkey bacon coming.
6: Did you say a croissant? 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Anyways, Covino and Rich on Fox Sports Radio. 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
8: Now, two things before we get into STDs. Number one,
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6: Perfect.
8: 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And right after the show today, in about 9 minutes, Over Promise, this is our bonus podcast. We're going to talk about the best deals in life and in sports history, because the Lakers were sold this week. 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Mm-hmm. It's not your Simpsons, Sam.
6: Is that your favorite, Sam, by the way? Favorite like adult cartoon, Simpsons?
8: Probably. By far, yeah. I would say so. He's always talking about them. And who might be ass? We'll let you know. Let's just say it's one of the teams playing tonight, preseason NFL, okay? Overpromised, new episode 151. Right here on our YouTube page, at Covino and Rich FSR. And remember, we're filling in for Dan Patrick next week.
6: Danny G, your Raiders are on ESPN Unlimited tonight?
7: Locally for us in Southern California, KTLA 5.
6: Oh, you're going to get it locally against the Niners? The
8: Russell
6: Niners.
8: Wilson has his own channel?
6: It's ESPN Unlimited. Titans Niners later tonight. I'm excited. I just realized that's 6 p.m., so I could go to the gym, then go home, and that's on NFL Network. So some of the games are on NFL Network. Some are local, but if you have the Sunday ticket, you're going to get them all. But I'm sure some people haven't signed up for their Sunday ticket yet. So, hey, we'll see what happens tonight.
8: All right. Well, I'm Covino. I got a 1600 on my STDs. I'm all good. Rich Davis, I don't know. I don't know what he got. Danny G, yes. What's the stats?
7: All right, so Arnie Spanier, our weekend host here at FSR, he sent this to me. Of course he did. I asked him for the source, and I said, you don't count, Arnie. This comes from Lee the Fourth on social media. He says these numbers are from the CDC. So top 10 colleges back to school with the highest STD rates right now.
6: All right, my old stomping grounds. I feel like Syracuse was always on these type of lists.
7: No, there is one New York school, though.
6: Really?
7: Columbia. At number
6: 10. Oh, a bunch of New York City Huskies.
8: So just one.
6: All right, one New York school.
8: Right,
6: so
8: you said
6: Columbia.
8: One New York school?
7: Yeah.
8: Okay. How about, like, the party schools? That comes to mind. How about in Arizona State?
7: You know, that's everybody would guess that, right. I think, but they're not. No.
8: Really?
7: Nope.
6: Well, then there are some schools pushing them out. USC, Danny, USC.
7: Nope.
6: What?
7: Nope.
8: Maybe you see.
6: Oh, I got it. Like people that... people are just doing what they want, like Georgia.
7: Think of big SEC tailgates. Yes, Georgia. Ding, number 5.
8: How about Miami?
7: No.
8: Wow.
6: LSU.
7: LSU is number 1.
6: Oh, yeah. I was thinking of Southern

0: Southern Jezebels.
1: I bet you LSU would like to retire that number.
2: Hussies, as my grandma would say.
3: US, that's funny. That's a great one. You should wrap the show with that. They want to retire that number.
0: Yeah.
1: Not Jaden Daniels.
0: LSU, Georgia, Columbia.
1: How about like UNLV or something like that?
2: No.
0: Man.
4: No.
1: I'm just thinking like.
2: Think of.
0: like Penn State?
2: No.
5: Yeah, any Big Ten schools on there? I know Iowa's not, thank goodness.
2: Let me go down the list because we're running out of time here. Arkansas.
0: Okay.
2: Maryland. Oh. UNC Chapel Hill. South Carolina. You guys mentioned Georgia. Alabama is number four.
0: Wow.
2: Check this one out at number three. Alaska Anchorage.
0: Well, not much to do up there.
1: Most STDs.
2: Number two, Ole Miss. And you guessed the number one, LSU.
0: LSU. There you go.
1: Wow. That. So, hey, be safe. This college season, I guess.
2: If you're a parent of a kid attending that school or one of those schools,
1: be afraid.
0: Safety first. Be afraid. All right. Hey, we'll have a great night. Enjoy your Field of Dreams game. Enjoy a bunch of preseason NFL. And our bonus pod starts in 5 minutes. So you can check that out. A fun 20, 30 minutes.
1: Join the live chat.
0: We go over a bunch of fun stuff. So that's next. We'll put a link out at Covino and Rich. Arrivederci, baby.
1: See you in the overpromised land.
0: Yeah, go there now.
1: Let's go.
0: Bye now. We are
6: baseball.
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13: Week one of the NFL preseason kicks off moments from now as the Bengals host the Lions and the Steelers host the Packers. The Cardinals are on the road in Vegas and have ruled out quarterback Carson Beck due to a rib injury. An attorney representing Commanders quarterback Jaden Daniels has informed LSU that it can no longer use his name, image, and likeness. Rams wide receiver Puka Nacua missed practice on Thursday with hip flexor soreness, but head coach Sean McVay said he expects the wide receiver to return to practice next week. McVay also mentioned quarterback Stetson Bennett will start against the Chiefs, and Ty Simpson will also get some playing time. In baseball, the Field of Dreams game between the Phillies and Twins starts at 7:30 Eastern. Time. The Twins activated outfielder Byron Buxton from the IL. Caleb Durbin hit a grand slam to help the Red Sox snap a 5-game losing streak defeating the Blue Jays 7-0. I'm Brianna Miro.
14: Action. One guy is happily divorced. One guy is happily married. One guy gets called daddy by his three beautiful daughters. One guy gets called daddy after a credit card approval. One guy won a state high school basketball championship. One guy only covered a state high school basketball championship. One guy does voiceovers for fast food chains. One guy only eats fast food. Does this seem weird to anybody else?
15: Crazy!
14: 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And sitting in for Rob Parker and Kelvin Washington, here's Robert Guerra and Monsi Bolaños.
16: Yes, sir, it is the Odd Couple with me, Robert Guerra. Rob G, if you're nasty, coming to you live from sunny Southern California on a TV theme song Thursday edition. Woo-hoo! Of the Odd Couple right here on Fox Sports Radio. Rob Park, Kevin Watkins, both down in Atlanta. Oh. Thousands of dollars were spent last night at Magic City on Menti and A Night. We'll get into that later.
17: But there's right no now, way it was thousands of dollars.
16: Not spent by Rob Park.
17: Oh, I was
16: spent
17: okay,
16: by
17: thank
16: somebody
17: you.
16: Else.
17: Thank you for clarifying that. There yes. was no way.
16: The voice you hear, Fox Sports Radio weekend host, update anchor, all around. The auntie of Fox Sports Radio buying everybody Starbucks out of nowhere.
17: Yeah.
16: I had to go pick up none other
12: than Monsi Bolaños.
13: I am so excited to be here. I am stoked. Thank you for picking up the Starbucks. Yeah, I didn't know how I was not going to ask everyone if they wanted something. I don't know how to do that.
12: I would not.
13: No, can you imagine if I only got you Starbucks? Alex Teicher would have been like, where's my Starbucks?

0: would not.
1: Lies. I would have seen it through your eyes. He would have ordered his own Starbucks in the middle of the show and been like, "I don't worry, I got my own.
2: Don't worry, I got my own.
1: I got my own." Yeah. So I just got everybody. Why
2: What's
1: not?
2: Wrong with being passive aggressive?
1: It's annoying. Don't be passive aggressive. What? What? Say it with your chest. Don't be passive aggressive.
2: All right. Well, you mentioned it. DJ Alex T-shirt, Tom Crady on the wheels of steel right there across from me. If it's Bree, it's for we. Brianna Miro's on the update desk.
3: It's the sweet one.
2: It is. And then rumor has it, a blast from the past, one of the old Fox Sports radio producers wants to hang out with us. Some point in this hour, we're going to find out.
1: Oh, really? I ignored his text, so I thought he wasn't going to show up.
0: Oh, yeah. Good. I didn't pick up either.
2: Good. Good. All he wants is some of the free Starbucks. That's what I heard.
1: I ignored his text on accident.
2: We have so much going on in the world of sports. The NBA schedule is officially out. We got some drama in the SEC. We got NFL preseason football. I know you're so excited about that.
1: Oh, I can't wait to watch maybe Fernando Mendoza, because we're not going to see Carson Beck.
2: We are not going to see Carson.
1: We're not going to see Carson Beck. And after the Hall of Fame game, all I wanted to see was Carson
2: exactly.
1: Beck.
2: I mean, he's all anyone wants to see at this point.
1: So we're not going to see that.
2: And I've been told you have some thoughts on Fernando Mendoza that we're going to get to.
1: Oh, I can't wait. Can't wait.
2: Do not disrespect my quarterback.
1: I'm
2: right
1: not
2: now.
1: Disrespecting him.
2: I feel
1: him.
2: Like you're going to.
1: I'm not. What are you talking about?
2: We'll see. We'll see. All right, bottom of the hour, Kendall Valenzuela, fantasy expert. You know, fantasy drafts are right around the corner. I think our draft's coming up soon.
1: Is it? Is it set up?
2: I would assume so.
1: Who's in charge, you?
2: Not me.
1: Ricky?
2: Probably.
1: All right, Ricky.
2: Patrick, maybe?
1: No.
2: Somebody's in charge of it. Somebody is in charge of the draft, and Kendall's going to give us the advice we need to win.
1: I need to know what to do.
2: All right. And then, of course, Fowler Fair in hour number 3. Before we get to all that, I got to let you know, be sure to check out our YouTube channel. It's going on right there in front of us. You can watch us live on YouTube right now.
4: Just do it!
2: Odd Couple FSR on YouTube. Hit the subscribe button after you've done that. Tap the thumbs up icon and comment away. Let us know who you agree with, who you don't. It's probably me. Go check out your YouTube channel and watch us live right now. Just search Odd Couple FSR and subscribe. Mm-hmm. Our YouTube numbers are going to be fantastic today.
1: Yes. Yes, they are.
2: Because every time Monty is on the Odd Couple, even if it's just at the bottom of the hour, the numbers skyrocket. We're going to eat for 3 hours today.
1: That's right.
2: I'm expecting
1: a treat.
2: Oh, God.
1: What a treat.
2: Oh, God. I'm expecting a new record. Is that fair?
1: Sure. And what about tomorrow? Because we're here tomorrow.
2: Then we're going to set another record.
0: Now, Monty,
2: another
0: one. I have to say this for Ron Parker. Are we going to sell the game used jersey from today?
2: The game worn t-shirt.
0: Thursday edition.
1: I need something that says Odd Couple on it.
0: I'm not giving you my
1: plain black tee that goes a long way with anything.
2: Maybe we'll give you one of the jerseys that I just had retired. We'll talk about that later. Oh, God. Oh, God. All right. It is the Odd Couple. Again, big news going on in the world of sports. Preseason football kicking off here in a minute. And NBA schedule. We're going to start with this. This is the dumbest and the greatest story that I've seen all week. Bree mentioned it at the update. Yesterday, we found out in the wee overnight hours. Mm-hmm. That Jaden Daniels, quarterback of the Washington Commanders, has sent a letter to LSU indicating that they could no longer use his name, image, and likeness. They say that part

0: you went to LSU, where a guy 4 years prior went undefeated, won the Natty and the Heisman, and there is an iconic photo of him smoking a cigar that we're never going to forget.
1: Never.
0: Never. So you're up against that, which is not fair to you. I feel like Chet Holmgren at one point in his life was like, I'm going to go in the NBA and I'm going to be a unicorn and I'm going to be so awesome. And then Wemby comes along and is like, hold my beer. Life is unfair sometimes. Okay. So in this situation with Jaden Daniels, I honestly like it doesn't, to me, none of this makes him look good. None of it. The losses that he had in his year, I think they lost three games. They were all against ranked teams. He didn't participate in their bowl game after it was all said and done. He also transferred there. I know played 2 years at LSU, but it's LSU, Rob G, out of the SEC. Mm-hmm. Like, if you would have maybe stayed at Arizona State, maybe you could have had your jersey retired. And this leads me to my next point.
1: Okay.
0: Who benefited more? LSU helped Jaden Daniels? Or Jaden Daniels helped LSU? LSU, I think, helped Jaden Daniels get that Heisman Trophy. He would not have gotten that had he not gone to LSU. And it's just, again, it's unfair. Life is unfair at times. But because of all of that, it just, to me, I don't know why you would want this type of chatter surrounding your name when you're getting ready to go play in the NFL when there's a lot of pressure on you. People are wondering, yes, if your rookie season was a fluke, and with what the Commanders did last year, injuries and all. So people are wondering, there's a lot of pressure on Jaden Daniels. I don't know why you would want this chatter surrounding that, and then to come out with your own statement and then say, I respect LSU, I've been focused on training camp, I hope this can be resolved privately. Papi, it's not. We're all talking about it. None of this is being resolved privately.
1: It's not private at all.
0: In any way, shape, or form. And so I don't know where this came from. It's just, it's a number. I get it. You, Jaden Daniels, will always go down as the LSU Heisman Trophy winner of 2023. No one's ever going to take that away from you. But now people are like, if you're an LSU fan, do you have to pick a side? Because I feel like you're going to pick Joe Burrow. Like, because the description in the ESPN story, mm-hmm, brought up the comparison of Joe Burrow. We're not, yes, pulling this out of nowhere. This was in the story.
1: Right.
0: So it's like, are you forcing Tigers fans to have to decide? Again, all they got to show you is that iconic cigar photo of Joe Burrow. I just feel like I don't know what advice he got, who he got it from, but it's not good advice. Your name was awesome. You were always going to be a LSU great. Not that you're not, but now we're talking about this and you want your trophy? Like, none of this is, I don't like any of it for him. Cause Jaden Daniels, his character, everybody likes him as a person. There's nothing, you know what I'm saying? And so I hate this for him because it is like, who gave you this advice? It's not good advice, mom.
1: Mom. It probably was his mom.
0: Mom.
1: Yeah. Monty, that opinion was so left, it can't be right. All right. Usually you're so right, you can't turn left, we're going to flip it.
0: I can't wait for you to tell me how I'm wrong.
1: There is something to be said about standing on business. And I have no issue with anybody. You just mentioned that you felt you had to ask everybody in the studio if they wanted Starbucks. And I said, yeah, but because if Alex didn't get offered, he would have got his own later and would have said, hey, don't worry, I got my own. And would have been petty about it.
0: Mm-hmm.
1: I have no issue with being petty.
0: This is not being petty. This is being stupid.
1: This is being 1,000% petty. And he is well within his rights to do so because not everything is for sale nowadays. There's something to be said about, you know what? I don't think I'm going to let you wear that jersey because there's only been two other Heisman winners in LSU football history. You mentioned Joe Burrow, the greatest season ever. And this other guy, Billy Cannon, from the 1959 season. They retired his jersey the year after he won it.
0: What year was that?
1: Sorry. 1960.
0: Okay, great.
1: Retired.
0: Uh-huh. So
1: there's only been three.
0: Mm-hmm.
1: Two of those jerseys have never been given out. This other one was given out. And why was it given out? Because they decided the only way they were going to get this five-star cornerback named DJ Pickett was if they gave him number five. Because they could not sell their football program. They could not sell national championship aspirations under Brian Kelly. They could not sell the idea that you could create your own legacy or even wear number seven like all the great defensive backs have worn at LSU. Instead, DJ Pickett and his camp being his dad, said themselves to The Advocate, never heard of them, but he said, if they would have been told us during the recruiting process that they said, hey, number five's not being issued, we can't promise you number five, we'll talk to Jaden and see what he has to say. If he gives his blessing, he does. If he does and he doesn't, then we

0: would have moved forward. So you're telling me that a 17, 18-year-old high school kid has so much gravitas over LSU football that he can tell you, whatever millions you're offering me in NIL, whatever deals you're going to willing to give me, unless I get number 5, I am not coming to your football program. Then I don't want you in my football program because LSU is supposed to be one of the powerhouses. That's what they say. That's the reason that they said that Lane Kiffin had to go from Ole Miss to LSU, because this is a big step in the world of college football. And so for Jaden Daniels to be now the only Heisman winner in their program's history to have his jersey given out to another player, in this case, a sophomore who has played one season, I have no issue with him being upset about it. And if you're going to treat me differently than you treated your other Heisman players, then yes, give me my trophy back too. Because it obviously doesn't mean as much to you as it does to me.
1: Are you done? I'm crashing the car? Because you've crashed it.
0: Okay.
1: I thought you were making a U-turn and fixing it. I think you just crashed it.
0: All right.
1: Okay, so LSU, it's about LSU.
0: Yes.
1: That's LSU can do whatever they want. It is about LSU. It is not about Jaden Daniels. That's the big picture here. You just said it. And if LSU wants to give a number out, it is them, they're damn right to. The first guy you mentioned with the Heisman?
0: Yes.
1: Won a natty, right?
0: Billy Cannon.
1: Won a natty, won two?
0: I'm almost positive he did.
1: He won. Okay. Jaden Daniels did not. So that there's the first difference when it comes to
0: him. But you don't have to win a natty to win a Heisman.
1: You're using those two as comparisons, right, as to why it should be the same, but they're not.
0: But it has been the same.
1: No. The three Heisman winners, one of them did not win a natty. So already it's not exactly the same. Now, I can't take credit for this information, but Sleeper College Football on Twitter X posted the last 10 Heisman winners' jerseys numbers after they left. What happened?
0: Yes.
1: So in 2025, Fernando Mendoza, his number, worn the next year. 2024, Travis Hunter, retired number. 2023, Jaden Daniels, the one number is going to be worn on defense. Caleb Williams, retired number. Bryce Young, the number was worn 2 years after. Devontae Smith, worn the next year. Joe Burrow, not worn since. Kyler Murray, worn the next year. Baker Mayfield, worn 4 years after. Lamar Jackson, worn the next year.
0: Mm-hmm.
1: This is not new. This isn't a dig at Jaden Daniels. This is just the bigger picture of things, and it's about LSU in the future.
0: Right.
1: If it was about the past, then LSU would just wrap up shop.
0: But they've already set their precedent. Those other schools you mentioned, USC, their precedent is if you win the Heisman, we retire your jersey.
1: Okay, but they didn't retire Joe Burrow's number.
0: But they haven't given it out.
1: That's right, but it's not retired.
0: Do you think they're going to give it out?
1: Fernando Valenzuela's number was not retired. It was just never given out until recently when he was put in the Ring of Honor as a veteran player.
0: Mm-hmm.
1: But Fernando Valenzuela's number was not up in the rafters, even though it was never given out. It was clearly not retired. It was just not given out.
0: Do you think they're ever going to give out Joe Burrow's number at LSU?
1: Probably not. But he went undefeated.
0: They both won Heismans.
1: I understand that, but there is still a difference between an A-plus and an A.
0: I wish you were sitting down for this conversation.
1: No, I'm standing.
0: Makes it uncomfortable.
2: She's taller than you and she's standing.
0: I don't know.
1: I'm actually not taller than him, even though I'm
0: once.
1: Standing. But he didn't know I stood.
0: I didn't know.
1: He didn't know.
2: You stand on business.
1: I stand on business, and I stand when I'm doing a show.
0: Yeah. All right. See, this is what you got to expect for the next 3 hours here on The Odd Couple. Monty's yelling at me and she's standing up and slamming her hands on the table. All right.
2: It looks like little claps, you know?
0: The good thing is I think you and I are going to agree on this next topic, because there is a quarterback situation going on in the NFL that makes zero sense, I think, to either one of us.
1: Okay.
0: And we'll get into that next. It is The Odd Couple with me, Rob G, Monty Bolaños to my left, Rob Parker, Kelvin Washington in Atlanta. This is The Odd Couple on the TV Theme Song Thursday, right here on Fox Sports Radio. 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
16: That's a good one. I like that.
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16: It is.
12: It is the Odd Couple. Me, Rob G, Monty Bolaño, sitting in for Rob Parker and Kelvin Washington on a TV theme song Thursday. 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Kendall Valenzuela, Fantasy Football, coming up in about 5 minutes. Talk to her, get some thoughts on how to win your draft this season. But before we went to break, before we paused for the cause, we mentioned that there is a quarterback situation in the NFL that makes zero sense to either one of us. And that is going on right now in Cleveland. They have a quarterback battle that, according to The Athletic, features the 31st and 35th ranked quarterbacks in football. And they have decided that they are going to have Deshaun Watson start preseason week one, Shadur start preseason week two, and hopefully make a decision from there. And I'm just going to say this quickly. The idea of a quarterback battle between Deshaun Watson and anybody is just stupid. Because he has not been a good quarterback in years, even before the Achilles injuries, right?
16: Was this before the Heisman Trophy for Jaden Daniels, right? It was before that.
12: Yeah.
16: Even before that.
12: So he's only played 19 games because of suspension injuries since he got to the Browns 2022. He has a 33.1 total QBR since joining the team. That is last in the league, all right? His season that he had, his best season there, right, before he got hurt, through his first six games in terms of QBR, across any six games in NFL history, his QBR of 22.

0: 5.4 would have ranked 558 out of 566.
1: Oof.
0: So I know you owe him a lot of money, but when you have a quarterback on a rookie contract, which is they have two, Shedeur Sanders, Dylan Gabriel, I don't care how good those guys are. The cheat code in football is quarterback on rookie deal.
1: Mm-hmm.
0: If it's close at all between Shedeur and Deshaun Watson, there is no good reason to even consider Deshaun Watson.
1: I'm with you 100%. I feel like with Deshaun Watson, it's been so long that we have seen him play, as you mentioned, at a high level where you feel comfortable in saying, that's going to come back. That what we saw with the Houston Texans, it's right there. We just need to let him get back out there. There's no way.
0: It's so close.
1: It's so, you guys, I can see it. Even with all the injuries, he's so close to being that guy. And it's like, it's been so far removed. I don't know how you believe that. And so for me, it's like with Deshaun Watson, I feel like you kind of know exactly what you're getting.
0: Mm-hmm.
1: And it's not good. With Shedeur Sanders, I actually don't know what I'm going to get.
0: I
1: don't know. Last season, remember, he got no reps with the first team. It was very little.
0: Yeah, all of camp.
1: So it's like, I don't know what Shedeur Sanders is actually capable of. And to me, that's way more intriguing. That's better for my team. That's the easy answer.
0: Of course.
1: I don't get it.
0: It makes zero sense. But it's typical of the Cleveland Browns, right?
1: Huh.
0: Because they continue to make the wrong decision after over and over and over and over. And you mentioned it. Shedeur Sanders, Rob Parker points out, like, he was the worst quarterback in football last season. Even worse than J.J. McCarthy, just statistically.
1: Well, listen, I don't believe that.
0: But that's what I watched. I saw. He has numbers to, well, I gave him numbers to support it.
1: There,
0: right?
1: You go.
0: You know, this
1: no.
0: Whole thing works.
1: I don't, sometimes those numbers don't support it. Okay,
0: but
1: I have eyes.
0: He did have flashes, right? He had one big game, I think, against Tennessee. He had, you know, some big-time throws against my Raiders. And you mentioned he didn't have any training camp reps with the first team. Mm-hmm. He didn't get any reps during preseason with them. He didn't get any reps with them during the season until he was thrown into it. So why not find out if he's any good? Like, just say, hey, we're going to go into this season. We're not going to be a good team, whether you're the quarterback or not.
1: Mm-hmm.
0: We are going to see if potentially you could be our franchise quarterback. And if you can't, we are going to lose enough games where we're going to march for Arch, or we're going to crash the car for CJ, or whatever the slogan is for the college guys. But at least we'll know. If you go with Deshaun Watson, or even you give Deshaun Watson the keys to the kingdom for a month or 2 months, whatever, and then you go to Shedeur, all you're doing is delaying the inevitable because you don't know what you have in Shedeur Sanders.
1: Mm-hmm.
0: So I don't know what they're doing in Cleveland.
1: And when things go bad with Deshaun Watson, the fan base is going to be like, we told you.
0: We've been saying
1: it for years at this point. So again, what are you getting out of it? What reward at all?
0: None.
1: If he even does have a okay outing, like, what are you gonna get? He's gonna take you somewhere far? No, he's not. So yeah, you owe him a lot of money, but that's where you are.
0: That's a sunk cost already.
1: Move on and look at your future, because you're not contenders this year, real contenders, regardless of the decision you make. So look towards your future.
0: Well, if you want to contend in fantasy football, you need to talk to our next guest, Kendall Valenzuela from Fantasy Life. She's a senior analyst over there. She can help you get you ready for your draft. But right now, if it's Bree, it's for we at the update desk. What's up, Bree?
2: What's up, guys? This is like a dream come true for me, seeing both of you in that studio right now. So I am living a dream. Also a dream, we are 27 days away until week one of the NFL season. But right now, it is week one of the NFL preseason. The Packers have a 3-0 lead over the Steelers early in, or halfway through the first quarter. I'm like so not in football mode yet. And it's still scoreless between the Lions and Bengals. 4.5 minutes left to go in the first quarter. Speaking of the Lions, according to multiple sources, the Seahawks are signing cornerback Terrion Arnold, former Lions cornerback. So he finally has a home. He visited the Texans.
0: Hard Knocks paid off.
2: Yes, it did. Texans, Saints. Oh, you know what else paid off? Jalen Milroe, because they're like BFF. And Milroe told the Seahawks organization, like, hey, he's such a great guy. So he visited with the Texans, Saints, and Giants, and it looks like he is going to land in Seattle. The Cardinals are on the road in Vegas, and they've rolled out quarterback Carson Beck due to a rib injury. They take on the Raiders at 8 p.m. Eastern time. And in baseball, the Field of Dreams game is getting ready to get underway between the Phillies and Twins. A little bit earlier, Caleb Durbin hit a grand slam to help the Red Sox snap a 5-game losing streak. They shut out the Blue Jays 7-0. Tigers shut out the Guardians 3-0. And Freddie Freeman is in the lineup today for the Dodgers after he fell in the Royals dugout last night. That was terrifying. So thank gosh he is in the lineup. That was really scary. He was day to day. So good to go. Back to you guys. Thank you so much, Brianna Muro, my girl over at the news desk.
0: Thanks,
2: and
0: Bri.
2: Now, yes, thank you, Bri. I think

0: she manifested this, by the way.
1: I think she did too.
0: She started this, putting us together, you know, us Latinos.
1: She wanted to happen.
0: She did. Two Latinos, two short Latinos walk into a bar. We'll finish that on the other end.
1: You haven't heard that story before.
0: You haven't heard that one at all. We have Kenzel Valenzuela, Fantasy Life Senior Analyst. Give a follow at KValenzuela17 on X. Hello.
2: Hello. How's it going, guys? Thanks so much for having me.
0: No, thank you for joining us on this Thursday. We're so excited to chat with you because fantasy football season is just around the corner. We're all getting ready for our drafts. So tell me, if I get the number one draft pick, who should I take? Let's just start there because I really don't. I'm not going to get the number one, but just in case.
2: You get to sit back and you get to enjoy yourself, whatever you're drinking on draft night. You literally just get to sit back and say, I get Jahmyr Gibbs with the 101 overall pick. I think it's a toss-up, right? If you've got the 101 or 102, I think it's so close between Jahmyr Gibbs and Bijan Robinson. But when you're looking at these two running backs, I think the thing that you're always going to tend to lean to is Jahmyr Gibbs is on the better offense. So you're going to see these two running backs like go kind of side by side. But if you've got the 101, sit back, enjoy it, because you get Jahmyr Gibbs, who's just going to be fantastic this season with David Montgomery kind of out of the picture with this, you know, high-scoring offense. So you get to enjoy it.
1: Well, speaking of running backs, Saquon Barkley this time last year was in that conversation for 101, right? And then either due to workload or the offensive line falling off or both, you know, he slipped. Now this year, depending on where you shop around for your rankings, he's somewhere in like the number 10 range, RB10.
2: Yeah.
1: Do you think he's going to have a bounce back season?
2: Yeah, absolutely. I can't stress enough how bad Kevin Petullo was last season. That was the Eagles offensive coordinator. Eagles fans right now are like, yes, applauding. Like, thank goodness that guy's out of there. But it wasn't like, the thing was that offense was just run so poorly by Petullo. So when you look at Saquon Barkley, I think regression was inevitable from 2024 because it was such an extreme. But last season, like 71 yards per game, 0.44 touchdowns per game, it wasn't a good look. He had injuries too. He had the groin injury, a knee injury, some stingers as well. And so the offensive line too, like you had Landon Dickerson, you have Cam Jurgens, you had all these guys that were a little bit banged up. And so to me, I think that I look at this offense this season and I get really excited. We have so many new offensive coordinators in town, but Saquon Barkley is just a prime talent. And, you know, when you're looking at him, he's averaged, what, a 15% target share in five seasons that we've seen for him. So I look at him and he's such a smash pick at the 1-2 turn. That's usually where you're going to see him. And yeah, if you're in the back half of these drafts, you're usually looking at maybe getting two running backs. Like you can start your draft with James Cook, Saquon Barkley, sometimes Ashton Jeanty, Saquon Barkley, or Kenneth Walker. And I think that's such a big move for how healthy these running backs have stayed. So yeah, I'm looking at a huge bounce back season from Saquon too.
0: Before we move on from running backs, let's chat real quick about Christian McCaffrey. You talked about being healthy and what he was like the only one that was healthy last year for the 49ers.
1: Takes all comers.
0: So how do you see him still having as successful of a season? I mean, he has mileage on him, but how do you value him in comparison even to Saquon?
2: Yeah, I think you're going to find people this year that are split again. Last season, I didn't draft Christian McCaffrey and I was kind of bit by it, right? Because you had him stay fully healthy. I'm staying the course this year. Like if you're in the middle of drafts, that's usually where you're going to find yourself having to pick between CMC, Jonathan Taylor, Amon-Ra St. Brown. So he was good, but it's because he was good in the passing game as well. Like rushing efficiency wasn't as good last season, but he plays in a great scheme under like Kyle Shanahan. They've got the number 8 consensus offensive line for us at fantasylife.com. So I'm staying away just because of the workload from last season, but he's one of those guys where if you look at him and he's technically a high risk, high reward player, like he can help you win a league like he did last season. He's this high end dual threat running back and he's got this archetype that can just kind of soar in fantasy like we've seen before. It's just the question of how many touches did he get last season? Is he able to kind of overcome the injury bug that we've seen from him before? And I'm saying no, I'd rather have Amon-Ra St. Brown, who is just such a solid wide receiver and just gives you so many good seasons. Like wide receiver 3 finishes every time that he's come into the league. So it's just one of those things where I'd rather go tried and true at receiver than kind of risk it on CMC again.
1: Well, Kendall, speaking of tried and true wide receivers, we would have said that about Justin Jefferson up until last season, right? Because the quarterback situation was so terrible. Now Kyler Murray's under center. Of course he's going to be better than J.J. McCarthy. Even his worst case scenario is going to be better than J.J. McCarthy. So

0: How much better is he going to be, though, with Kyler Murray than he was with J.J. McCarthy?
1: Yeah, that's a question. Like, I play the fun game sometimes when I'm on my shows, and I go, if we could see a final stat line for any player before this fantasy season starts, like, who would we want to pick? And there's always, you know, questions about maybe loaded wide receiver rooms like, you know, Jacksonville and who's going to come out on top. But, like, my answer to that is Justin Jefferson because, like you said, it can't get much worse. I was happy that they already just picked Kyler Murray to be their QB1 to start the season because we didn't have to play this game where we had to wait till, you know, days before the season started. But, like, it was so bad. And it was crazy because he had a career-high 30.1% target share. And last season, you know, you saw career lows from him. It was one of these seasons where you just looked around and you say, how can he only have, you know, a little over 1,000 yards, 2 touchdowns, and his catch rate was 60%. So I think he gets better. People are going to not like Kyler Murray just because of what he's done for us in the past and what he hasn't done for fantasy. Mm-hmm. But I think how much J.J. McCarthy totally nuked Jefferson's value. He's usually one of these players that because of his talent and athleticism, he's quarterback proof. And it was like, I think J.J. McCarthy was the outlier. So to me, when I look at this Kevin O'Connell system, he's been able to get really good seasons out of like just good or fine quarterbacks. And Kyler Murray, I think, is a step above that. So I think I'm upgrading Justin Jefferson. I still think he's a low-end, you know, wide receiver one. We've got the Vikings projected still for, like, 230 passing yards per game, which is, like, not great, but still something. I think that Kyler Murray is going to look downfield. He's going to say, where's Justin Jefferson? And he's going to get the ball to him. So I still think he's a really good mid to late round one pick for this season.
2: You are listening to The Odd Couple with Robert Guerra. I am Monty Bolaños, and we are talking to Kendall Valenzuela, Fantasy Life Senior Analyst. Kendall, let's talk about tight ends, because I feel like some fantasy experts are kind of pushing out there, if you don't go high on a tight end in the first 2-3 rounds, just wait until the end and don't worry about it. Do you think that's, if you don't get someone good early on, just forget about tight ends?
1: I will say that's usually, you know, that's been my approach. It's like a first or last mentality because I think the tight end landscape in fantasy, and everyone knows this when you play, right? The difference between the tight end 8 and the tight end 12 usually in just total fantasy points is separated by 10 or 12 points. So if you don't have these elite guys, at the end of the day, you might be looking around and just streaming. And so to me, if I don't get, and my tight end 1, and I think the consensus tight end 1 overall this season is Brock Bowers. I think that with a little bit of an upgraded offensive line, talk about an offensive line that couldn't get worse. We're hoping they can't get worse. Max. But to me, it's Brock Bowers. It's Trey McBride. Even though we don't love the Arizona Cardinals, it's Jacoby Brissett, but he's going to drop back to pass a ton until maybe they go to their rookie. And so I think if you're not getting those two guys, including also Tyler Warren, I would throw Tucker Kraft in there as well and Colston Loveland. To me, if I don't get those five guys, I look around and I say there's so much value on the board if you're choosing between, you know, someone like Kyle Pitts and maybe, you know, a Christian Watson who could have a wide receiver 1 season and finally stay healthy and give you those numbers. So I think to me, I do like that mentality. Now, if it's a tight end premium league, we're having a totally different conversation where, you know, these guys are going to fly off the board. But yeah, first or last mentality for me, because I also think there's really solid, you know, later round picks. George Kittle is going far too late for someone that looks like he's going to be able to start the season healthy and in week 1.
0: Crazy.
1: Mark Andrews, Mark Andrews is someone like, yes, he's old, but Isaiah Likely's now off the Ravens. And I think that Lamar Jackson's actually going to drop back to pass a little bit more and we're going to see him run a little bit less. So that means it's Zay Flowers, Mark Andrews. So there are all these guys that are later that aren't the sexiest names in the world. Like, you're not going to be like, yes, I got Mark Andrews. But at the end of the day, with how little we get in fantasy point value between, you know, the number 5 tight end off the board and then, you know, the guy that comes in 12th, it's just something that you can consider. If you don't get those, like I said, top 5, I'm willing to wait for some of these later round guys.
0: Kendall, when the bye weeks hit, that Travis Kelce 5 for 37 is going to look fantastic. Right? We are going to be so excited about that. All right, last one from me. We know mobile quarterbacks are the cheat code in fantasy. Josh Allen's won me some leagues. Lamar Jackson's won me some leagues. Jaden Daniels, we argued about at the top of the show. He's going to win some leagues a couple of years ago. So with that in mind, how do you rank or how do you sort out guys like Matthew Stafford, Dak Prescott, Joe Burrow, who would prefer to just stand in the pocket and sling it around? How do you navigate their true value when you're drafting?
1: I think the only one that's like a true, like one of these pocket passers that doesn't give you much on the ground is Joe Burrow. But I think he actually just holds up with I think he's in the same tier as Jaden Daniels and Jalen Hurts and, you know, some of those guys, because while he doesn't bring you anything on the ground,

0: you know that through the air, he's got the weapons. This is a high-flying attack with Ja'Marr Chase and T. Higgins. And so we've seen it before where he's able to, you know, uphold two fantasy-relevant wide receivers. And I look at him, and it's hard for a, kind of a pocket passer to make that tier, but I think Burrow is, like, the lone exception. Like, he is the one of the best pure passers, I should say, in the NFL. He's got two great weapons. He's still in his prime. It's just the health factor, right? So Joe Burrow is one of my most drafted quarterbacks. Could that come back to kill me? Absolutely. It scares me every single day. But when he came back from the turf, though, right, he was averaging 20.6 points per game. He was the QB8 over the final six games. So to me, while he doesn't have the mobility of some of these other guys, he's an elite passer. And so that's why I keep him on my radar. Other guys like Stafford's fine. I would much rather, though, if you're waiting on quarterback and you're thinking to yourself, well, I didn't get, you know, Caleb Williams. I wasn't able to get the Jackson Darts of the world. I think Trevor Lawrence is going too late, but he's kind of more of a mobile quarterback. But I think people sleep too much on Dak Prescott and Brock Purdy. Dak Prescott doesn't bring much with his legs anymore. We kind of know that, but he's one of the few quarterbacks who can deliver massive passing yards. And this team, while they, you know, short up their defense a little bit more, I think that's going to be better. We still consider them playing from behind, and that's perfect game scripts for fantasy. So don't sleep on those guys, especially Brock Purdy, Dak Prescott. If I wait too long in my drafts and I'm looking around and I'm saying, man, who's still on the board? I take like a sigh of relief and I know I'm going to be okay if Dak and Brock Purdy are over there. And same with Joe Burrow, but he goes pretty early.
1: Her name is Kendall Valenzuela, Fantasy Live Senior Analyst. Thank you so much for joining the Odd Couple, Kendall. We appreciate it.
0: Amazing, guys. Have a great day. Thanks for having me.
1: Of course. Thank you. Coming up next.
2: She knows ball.
1: She does know ball.
2: She knows ball. She knows
1: more ball
2: girl
1: than I do. Jeez. We have found a quarterback in the NFL that is too quarterbacky, even for Monsi. We'll get to that next. Hey-o. It is The Odd Couple with me, Rob G, Monsi Bolaño, sitting in for Rob Parker, Kevin Washington. This is The Odd Couple on Fox Sports Radio.
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1: I'm a woman.
0: There was a lot of women last night at Magic City at Men TNA night. I'll tell you that much.
2: Even if they weren't, it's okay.
0: Oh, no,
2: it's okay.
0: I saw the videos. Oh, my gosh. I didn't know they allowed cell phones in there. It is The Odd Couple with me, Rob G. Montemarano, sitting in for Rob Parker. Kelvin Washington on a TV theme song Thursday. I want to let you know if you missed any of today's show. Be sure to catch the podcast. 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Monsi, I heard through the grapevine.
3: Jess?
0: That you have a bone to pick with my quarterback, Fernando Mendoza, who's making his NFL debut in about 10 minutes.
3: What are we talking about? I don't have a bone to pick. I understand Fernando Mendoza.
0: You understand what?
3: I understand that he does not want to fully immerse himself in the Las Vegas Strip. I get it. I get it. I respect it. You've got other things to worry about.
0: Here's the exact quote, in case you guys don't know what she's talking about. He said to Mike Silver, the Strip is, quote, like a boogeyman. A lot of people talk about the Strip like you don't want to go there. It's like when you're a kid, you're trick-or-treating, there's a haunted house. You're trying not to go over there.
3: Well, let me tell you, I'm trying to go into the haunted house. I'm trying to go on the Las Vegas Strip. That's what your girl's trying to do. Don't play. You too, Rob G.
0: I am. I was
3: you
0: just there.
3: Too. And I get it, because imagine telling his teammates that have been the Las Vegas Raiders for a few years now, I've never been to the Strip. Like, what should I do? If you told me that and we were going to be in Las Vegas, I would give you the full Vegas Strip experience.
0: Okay.
3: You would be throwing up by the end of it. And if you're not, then I didn't do my job.
0: Right.
3: Then I didn't do my job. So I get what he is saying. It's better to stay away because you can't dabble in it a little bit. You either go in there and do the Las Vegas Strip, mm-hmm. especially if you've never done it, or you stay away from it because you don't need that life right now. He's got other things to worry about.
0: Okay.
3: So I get it. I respect it. But yeah, if you
0: don't want... sound like you respect it.
3: I get it. Is it? I get. I'm just saying, I'll take you, Fernando Mendoza. I will show you what Las Vegas Strip life is like. You can come too. We can show him what it's like.
0: We can.
3: And then he'll be like, and this is why I didn't do it.
0: All right. I'm speaking on as somebody who has taken it upon themselves because people did it for me. So I got to pay it forward. When you turn 21, it is my obligation, if you're younger than me, to take you to Vegas and show you how to do Vegas. Because not everybody knows how to do it,
3: correct.
0: Right? They come out of pocket for everything, which is not smart. You don't go to the promoters. You don't know which clubs to go to, what kind of music they play, which bars are good, where they have cheap beer, where they don't, whatever, right? Having said that, the fact that my quarterback is so locked in on football that he's like, I'm not even going to walk on the Strip. Like, the Strip is like, you know, what is it? The red light district.
3: And yes.
0: Where there's prostitutes and cocaine everywhere.
3: For him it is.
0: Not everywhere.
3: But it's, no. But it's enough. There's enough of that there. He knows he's doing the right thing. He's doing the right thing.
0: They have that stuff off Strip too.
3: Okay. Well, he's not going there either. He's not going to old Las Vegas.
0: Downtown.
3: There we go. He's not going there. He's focused.
0: Yes, he's locked in on ball.
3: He's locked in. He needs
0: That's
3: to bump.
0: Why he's going
3: to
0: be a success story in the NFL.
3: I hope so. I'm rooting for
0: While
3: him.
0: While your quarterback's out there getting lap dances at Magic City and buying bottle service, my quarterback's in the locker room.
3: Why is he catching strays right now? Why is Justin Herbert catching strays? Let him be.
0: Any hypothetical quarterback, maybe not just him, but he probably is too.
3: He probably is too.
0: Or he did at least.
3: You know, he's just getting his hair played with during practice. That's it. That's it. He's
0: My quarterback doesn't even have hair long enough to be played with.
3: Yes, he does.
0: No, he doesn't.
3: Yes, he
0: it's
3: does.
0: Like a buzz cut.
3: Your hair can be played with.
0: He is so locked in right
3: he's
0: now.
3: He's so locked in.
0: That's why we're going to be 7-10
3: that's
0: this year.
3: That's cute. 7? Wow, that's a lot.
0: We might get 7.
3: I don't know about that.
0: No, we won't.
3: Maybe 5.
0: But between him and Kirk Cousins, we're going to have the most blessed quarterback room. I'm so excited about that. I wish it was a Worship Wednesday.
3: It would have been so good.
0: Yeah, it would have been good. Speaking of good, 2 more hours of The Odd Couple coming up. Thoughts on Puka Nacua, the NBA schedule, so much more. Keep it locked. Fox Sports Radio.
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25: Week one of the NFL preseason is underway. The Bengals have taken a 10-0 lead over the Lions. 9.5 minutes left to go in the second quarter. Packers beating the Steelers 3-0, 10 minutes left to go in the second quarter. And the Patriots have a 3-0 lead over the Colts. 7.5 minutes left to go in the first quarter. According to multiple sources, the Seahawks are expected to sign former Lions cornerback Terrion Arnold. Arnold had visited with the Texans, Saints, and Giants. The Cardinals are on the road in Vegas and have ruled out quarterback Carson Beck due to a rib injury. They take on the Raiders at 8 p.m. Eastern. Saints rookie wide receiver Jordan Tyson left practice with a lower leg injury and didn't return. Panthers running back Chuba Hubbard suffered a hamstring injury and is considered week to week. In Major League Baseball, the Field of Dreams game, the Phillies have taken a 2-0 lead over the Twins, top of the second inning. I'm Brianna Miro.
26: One guy is happily divorced. One guy is happily married. One guy gets called daddy by his 3 beautiful daughters. Aww. One guy gets called daddy after a credit card approval. One guy won a state high school basketball championship. One guy only covered a state high school basketball championship. One guy does voiceovers for fast food chains. One guy